0: Atlanta's news and talk.
1: Good evening to you. It's 8 o'clock. I'm Michelle Wright, and the news is being sponsored by Moncrief Heating and Air Conditioning. Our top local story this hour, hackers have reportedly targeted water systems in at least 7 states, including right here in Georgia.
2: In his 2-decade career, Douglas County Water and Sewer Authority Executive Director Gil Sherouse has seen technology play a greater role in the business.
3: It's an ever-changing world.
2: He says even though the attempted hackings didn't impact Douglas County, federal cybersecurity experts communicated ways they could beef up their protocols, but it's often hard to keep up.
3: We're going to have to play defense in a different way. Everything, every day, it changes.
2: He's confident in the security measures that are in place to protect the public and keep the water safe. Jonathan O'Brien, 95.5 WSB.
1: Meanwhile, as the FBI investigates the reports that hackers targeted water systems here in Georgia recently, Douglas County Water and Sewer Authority Executive Director Gil Sherouse says those technologies have been a battle in the 2-decade career.
3: In the water space, like many other utilities, you know, there's that push-pull. There's that balance that we try to strike between access, efficiencies, and those type of things, and balancing that with risk and responsibility and being mindful of the potential downside impacts.
1: Now, his authority wasn't among those targeted, and Sherouse says there are many measures in place to guard against any impact to the safety of the water supply. 83 degrees right now in Atlanta, partly to mostly cloudy tonight. We may see more rain showers in the coming hours. WSB meteorologist Christina Edwards has our complete forecast coming up. 13 Metro Atlanta school districts headed back to school today, and a few more will be doing that later on this week. And safety is the top priority.
4: Cobb County is the state's second largest school district, and Superintendent Chris Ragsdale says a multi-layered approach to safety is critical. That includes cameras, mobile alerts, canine teams, resource officers, and much more. And if everything works as it should.
5: Had an incident last year of a weapon being on a high school campus. As soon as we were made aware of that, we had resolution in under 12 minutes. That is awesome. That is where all of the layers are working.
4: This year, every Cobb High School will be adding vapor-wake canines capable of sniffing out weapons and explosives. Graham Carroll, 95.5 WSB.
1: The judge in the case of a Carroll County teen accused of killing her mom and stepdad decides to delay the 18-year-old girl's murder trial the same day jury selection is set to start.
6: A Carroll County judge grants a request for a continuance in the murder trial of Sarah Grace Patrick, who remains jailed. Patrick's lawyer says they need more time to study the evidence and delve into a new report from a law enforcement officer that a hunch led him down a new avenue in the search for the alleged murder weapon in Kristen and James Brock's shootings. This time, the state did not oppose the delay. The court may set a new trial date this week. Veronica Waters, 95.5 WSB.
1: November ballots in Fulton County will include a transportation sales tax renewal.
7: The county's Board of Commissioners vote unanimously for a resolution that would continue a 0.75% sales tax if voters approve it in November. The 5-year extension is expected to generate $650 million for transportation projects across North and South Fulton. Director of External Affairs Jessica Corbett says county officials are organizing voter education efforts ahead of November.
8: We have had a call with the cities about voter education, which will kick off today with this vote.
7: The sales tax previously funded a $1.8 million roadway project in 2022. Jordan Brown, 95.5 WSB.
1: Sandy Springs makes UPS introducing a new digital tool to make shipping easier and faster. Dave Hudson with UPS says Big Brown is rolling out a new online dashboard to manage pickups with real-time status updates.
9: Now what they can do is on the screen, they can schedule the pickup. They can see a notification that we're coming. They can see the time windows that we give them.
1: He says smart pickup will make the process easier and faster. They have also enhanced the mobile app, meaning you can create and pick up or ship from the app to anywhere. It is 8:04, and that means it is now time for live team coverage of traffic and weather. We're checking in with Jay Holloway in the WSB 24-hour traffic center. Good evening to you, Jay. What's going on out there?
10: Hey, good evening, Michelle. Better news for 285 southbound and Tucker. Authorities on site have that left lane near exit 37 cleared over to the right shoulder. We also have a hero on site there, so residuals still a thing there near La Vista Road. Let's stick with DeKalb County. 20 eastbound in Decatur. Road crews busy with a nighttime setup near exit 68 Wesley Chapel Road. On through to Panola Road in Lithonia. Still quite busy there. Be better off to take Covington Highway if you're trying to head further east. From the Trustdale.com Traffic Center, Triple Team Traffic, 95.5 WSB.
11: I'm WSB meteorologist Christina Edwards. Partly to mostly cloudy skies for this evening, and isolated rain showers possible, then drying out for tonight with lows in the mid to upper 60s. Tomorrow, mostly cloudy with off and on rain showers, highs in the low to mid 80s. Wednesday, partly to mostly cloudy, trending a little warmer with a high around 85.
1: 79 degrees in Fairburn right now, 81 in Lilburn, and 83 right here in Midtown. 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I'm Michelle Wright, 95.5 WSB.
12: Shelley with the show. Live, local, topical, and relevant. Are we at world? Is there a world war going on? Kind of feels like it, right? Middle Eastern countries bombing. Iran bombing Middle Eastern Gulf states. Gulf states, some fighting back. Saudi Arabia talking about possibly massing ground troops. Ukraine and Russia. A drone or a missile, an exploded missile, errantly flew into Poland. NATO jets were deployed. They didn't fire at anything. They were just deployed. What's going on? Is this deeper than, I don't know. Seems to be growing. It doesn't seem to be getting smaller. It seems to be growing. I bring it up because this past weekend, Sunday, my church, my church, Word of Faith, Bishop Bronner, led by Bishop Bronner, that's my home church that I attend, that I'm a member of. My mom and I actually joined in April. The April before she passed in June, we joined and both confessed our love and, we confess our sins and we believe Jesus Christ and, the whole nine. We both did that together and joined this church. We did that in April and she passed away in June. And I'm glad that we did take that walk down the aisle when they asked for people to come down the aisle. And we did it together. She and I walked down together. But my church, every quarter, they do baptism. And there were 82 people, or 83, myself included, 83 people get baptized, dunked in the water this past Sunday. I was one of them. And a bunch of women, which was really good to see, and a bunch of guys, about 20 guys with me. They separated us, the women on one side and men on the other side, and a bunch of brothers did it, young brothers too. I probably might have been the oldest guy there, and it was really good to see. But when I did it, people asked me, I did it because I wanted to renew my faith, refresh my faith, and I did it. That's why I did it. I wanted to be cleaner, feel cleaner, to feel better about things that I've done in the past that God saved me from and gave me grace from and where I'm at now. And it was kind of my way of thanking God for bringing me this far through all the ups and downs and still having me here in my dream job at my dream station, doing what I've always wanted to do. And it was really special. It really was. And thank you for all the comments that were made and posted on my page. I say all of this to say, I'm not sure of your faith tradition, whatever it may be. I'm not here to tell you you're right or wrong. I just know what I believe, right? I say that all the time. But I will tell you this. I feel different. I feel different. Saturday night, I went to a concert, and let me talk about that. But I went to a concert Saturday night. I didn't drink. I didn't drink at all at this concert. Normally, I would have been sloppy drunk because it was an old school hip hop concert, and it was fun. It was a great concert. But I didn't drink at all because I didn't want to wake up you know, I wanted to wake up Sunday morning because I knew what I was going to be doing Sunday morning with a clear head. And I had a good time. And but let me tell you about this concert. So that's what I did on Sunday, right? And I urge you all, no matter what your faith tradition is, renew your faith. However that, whatever that means to you. I don't know what it means to you. But renew it. Get down on your knees if you have to. And just renew your faith in your higher power. You know, your concept of your God. Renew your faith. Because things are getting crazy out there. You know, it really is. A 24-year-old girl went to work at a brand new In-N-Out Burger. 23 years old. Went to work. She got up all excited because the store just opened. And it was like their first day or second day. And she was going to work. She's probably the most excited she's ever been in a long time, possibly. And she got killed. We don't know what's going to happen. So renew your faith. Get down on your knees, go to where you pray, go to your house of worship, whatever it is, but renew your faith in that entity you call God, whomever, whatever it may be. That's what I'd urge you all to do, because we don't know the time or the place or the day. But I went to this concert this weekend. It was an old school hip hop concert. And I got to tell you this. It was, now, understand this about me and what I'm about to tell you. I'm speaking from the standpoint of someone who bought a ticket, because I can't remember the last time I ever bought concert tickets, but I bought tickets for this concert because my friends wanted to go. My new special friend, right? Girlfriend, if you will, wanted to go. So I bought tickets, right? And so I went. It's an old school hip hop concert. Dougie Fresh, Slick Rick, Big Daddy Kane, Rakim, Chubb Rock, and Kwame. Kwame opened. I think he's got a song, maybe one. But he had to fill his time. So he did the whole, if you went to an HBCU, you remember this, and a DJ would drop some clip of a song and everybody sing along, you know. Big Daddy Kane and Rakim, those two men having a collection of hits, were able to play all their hits and sing all their hits and perform all their hits, and they did a wonderful job because they have hits. Then Chubb Rock came before them. Chubb Rock, love Chubb Rock, good man. Met him several times. He's a good man, real smart guy. He had a hurt foot, so he had to perform sitting down. He apologized profusely for that. But Chubb Rock basically did his song, but then the rest of it was, hey, Divine Nine, you remember this? And they played a clip of a song. And it became karaoke. And then Dougie Fresh and Slick Rick did the show, Lottie Dottie, Children's Hour, or Children's Story, excuse me. And then they brought out El DeBarge. And I was like, El DeBarge, what's El DeBarge doing here? It's a classic hip-hop show. Why is he here? And so, but then I realized, right? Then I realized what classic rock is going through the same kind of thing. You go to a classic rock concert, and it's basically a tribute band. And I'm thinking to myself, are we that old to where we can't even get our real music that we grew up on because there's not enough of it? Conversely, I went to see Jay-Z in Philadelphia, put on a 2-hour show, just him. And the only guests that he had were actually guests that were on songs of his. And because it was in Philly, it was all the Philly guys. And I'm thinking to myself, wait a minute, I'm not sure if I could do this anymore. I could be that guy. Now, I'm not complaining, not really, but I'm just kind of observing, telling you what I went through. And I'm realizing something. I think I'm that guy. I'm that old guy that's like, oh, I can't do this anymore. Kenny G, if I go see Kenny G, the jazz artist, do you remember Kenny G used to hold a note for like 3 minutes? I'm sure it's down to one now. We're old. And because we're old, the artists that we love growing up, they're old as well. Big Daddy Kane was out of breath at certain points. I get it. He's older. I'm not complaining. I'm just telling you what's going on. Yes, it was fun. It was a lot of fun. But the DJ dropping other people's hits while I sing along,
13: not really sure I want to pay for that. Do I want to see it at a festival where I got in for free? Ah, I don't care. It's a great time. But I bought tickets. To be honest with you, they cost $90 a piece. And of the five artists performing, only two had a list of hits long enough to substantiate me paying the $90. That was Big Daddy Kane and Rakim. The others, I was like, eh. It was like karaoke, except with the real people. I don't know. I'm getting old. Might be another reason why I went and got rebaptized, because I'm getting closer to the end than I am at the beginning. So maybe I should start changing my ways and telling God, hey, God, I'm here. Changed my ways. Rededicated my life to you. Come on, man. Kind of forget the other stuff. It's the Shelley Winter Show. We'll be right back. 404-872-0750. 1-800-WSB-TALK.
10: Tina, the Trustdale.com Traffic Center. A heavy congestion on 316 in Lawrenceville. Got a crash on the westbound side, slowing things down near Sugarloaf Parkway. And also volume on the side headed east. You can ride on Georgia 120 or Old Norcross Highway to stay on the go there through Gwinnett. And also on the east side, 20 eastbound in DeKalb. Still a very slow roll as you creep into Lithonia. Looks like a left lane blockage just to get set up for the overnight repair crew. You want to take Covington Highway if you're trying to get into Stonecrest Conyers and points further east there. Shea Holloway, Triple Team Traffic, 95.5 WSB.
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8: Shelly went to show live, local, topical, and relevant. So, did you guys hear this one? This is... I'm actually not upset at this next story. Like, I'm not upset because I probably would think about doing the same thing if I could, right? But I wouldn't want to because I'd be terrified of going to jail, right? But it is an interesting idea. It's one to say, that's interesting. That's a good idea. But it's a horrible idea for those of us who are law and order folks. Remember that? We're law and order folks. At least that's what we used to be. Let me read this story to you. Trump Media and Technology Group. Do you know that the Trump Media and Technology Group, that's the group TMTG, that is, they basically run Truth Social. They charge up to $100,000 a month for what's called Truth API. It's a data service that provides financial firms and trading bots with real-time early access to President Donald Trump's post on Truth Social moments before they become public. So if you're a trader, right, many people trade for a living. I know several people who trade for a living. If you're a trader, those seconds can be millions and millions of dollars. Because Trump, as the president on Truth Social, is what's known as a market mover. Normally, presidents, historically, there was no social media. So, and they stayed away from those that where there was social media, they stayed away from it except to make an announcement of some sort. But as we know, President Trump from day one has used social media to get his message out. And I get why, because the media, the mainstream media, kind of twist his message. So he had to develop his own way, and they came up with Truth Social. And he gets his message out to his supporters. But charging people up to $100,000 a month, or there's a discounted rate of $60,000 per month with a 3-year commitment. So you could pay $100,000 a month, or you could commit for the next 3 years and it'll be $60,000 per month. Now, let's stop there. $100,000 a month just to see a post that the president's going to do. Seconds, maybe minutes before it goes public. Why do you think someone would pay that kind of money? If not to make money. It delivers a direct machine-readable feed of posts. Machine-readable means that your trading bot, your trading whatever you have trading, making trades for you. People have, they pay for services to where trades are made based on a preset criteria.

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2: I don't even have $60,000 a month. Of course it's going to make me money. But no one sees a problem with this. No one thinks this is a bad thing to be doing. No one says this is wrong. This is just accepted as the way it's supposed to be, or the way it should be, or, well, we, the founding fathers, couldn't anticipate social media, so there's a legal loophole. Yes, there's a legal loophole. Of course it's a legal loophole. But it's still wrong. It's still wrong. And then you have to ask yourself this fundamental question. When is a Truth Social post real, or when it's intended to make money for somebody? Got to ask that question. If people are paying $100,000 a month for information, they want information. So what posts are intended to inform the public, and what posts are intended to move the market? At a certain point, you know, okay, maybe it happens for some earlier than others. Maybe me and the big, beautiful Bill, and then ICE, and then the war, these things over time made me back off. I'm not a part of this anymore. I'm out. But at some point, the rest of you who are still there, you have to say to yourself, this is wrong. And if anybody else, not named Trump or not a Republican, were to do this, you'd scream bloody murder. I was watching CNN, and I was watching a conservative, and they were talking about the Trump sons being involved in businesses that can be benefited by their father being president. And the conservative on the panel went into Hunter Biden. And if you didn't say anything, and the host at the time, I forgot where what show it was, but the host said, well, okay, let's take the sons out of it. Were you mad when Biden did it? Then you should be 10 times angrier now. And that really is the point. You can do the this side, that side, the blue versus the red, and the Democrat versus Republican, and you can do right versus left all day long for entertainment. But at a certain point, as a human being, as an individual citizen, as an individual voter, at a certain point, you have to sit back and say to yourself, am I for this or not? Do you agree that a company owned by the president charges up to $100,000 a month to high-frequency trading firms, banks, and hedge funds to be able to see his Truth Socials seconds before they go public? Is that something you think is okay? Don't twist your mind to say why you like it or why it's okay. Don't twist your mind to do that. Just ask yourself, before you go to defend it, just ask yourself, if someone, another president, not named Trump or not a Republican, were to do the exact same thing, would you agree that it's good? That's the test. That's got to be the only test. The Shelley Winter Show. We'll be right back.
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7: Good evening to you. It's 8:30. I'm Michelle Wright. The news is being brought to you by Solomon Brothers. Our top local story this hour, the Clayton County Water Authority says it was likely the target of some of those hackers that we've been hearing about nationwide.
8: The incident started last Monday when a water plant went down, forcing a boil water advisory across North Clayton County.
9: Our team caught it. They were able to get a hold of the system within a few hours and also get the water back up and running.
8: Now Aaron Thomas with the Clayton County Water Authority says they're working with the FBI to shore

0: corrupt system so this doesn't happen again.
1: We've been testing all of our equipment and all of our connectivity to make sure they are even more secure than they were before.
0: Thomas says the hackers never got any customer data and the water is safe for everyone. Keith Cromwell, 95.5 WSB.
2: The average price of gas nationwide remains above $4 a gallon, and Gas Buddy's Patrick DeHaan says the uncertainty with the war in Iran continues to have an effect at the pump.
3: After August 8th, if the national average is still above the $4 mark, it'll be the latest in the calendar year that we've ever seen that $4 a gallon mark still stick around. So just a lot of uncertainty.
2: According to AAA, the average price in Metro Atlanta, $3.91 a gallon. Now, that's down 4 cents from this time last week. However, it's up nearly a dollar higher than it was this time last year. Smyrna police need help identifying a suspect seen pistol whipping a man during a road rage incident.
4: Security camera video shows the suspect, who is a passenger in the vehicle, hitting the victim multiple times in the face even after he collapses on the ground. The driver, 18-year-old Haley Kirkpatrick, is charged with obstructing an investigation for refusing to identify the suspect. Smyrna Police Lieutenant Meredith Holt says road rage incidents can escalate fast, and if another driver is threatening you,
5: stay in your car, keep driving, call 911, and they will send an officer out to you.
4: Anyone with information is asked to contact police. In Cobb County, Jonathan O'Brien, 95.5 WSB.
2: Now, if you want to check out that video, you can see it at our website or at the WSB radio app. The first deaths have now been reported in that cyclospora outbreak. Cases have been reported in at least 45 states, including right here in Georgia. WSB health reporter Sabrina Cupid has some details.
6: The CDC saying they are aware of two deaths in Michigan linked to the foodborne illness. The two people had underlying health conditions that may have been impacted by the intestinal illness and dehydration. These are the first deaths linked to the outbreak that has sickened thousands and sent some to the hospital. The microscopic parasite infects food that has come in contact with human feces, most commonly when produce is irrigated or washed with contaminated water.
2: The Centers for Disease Control and Prevention says that when ingested, the parasite causes intestinal illness marked by frequent and severe bowel movements. The family of a Gainesville high school baseball player who died after battling a cage accident in a batting cage accident in late 2023 reaches a settlement with the school system.
7: Survivors of 17-year-old starting pitcher Jeremy Medina dismissed the Gainesville High principals, athletic directors, and baseball coaches blamed in the wrongful death suit for allowing off-season practices and without any safety rules. A statement from Gainesville Schools says the settlement is not an admission of wrongdoing. Four defendants remain. These athletic trainers and their supervisors are accused of failing to treat the unconscious, unbreathing Medina properly and failing to create an emergency plan. Medina never regained consciousness after he was hit by a teammate's swinging bat while he was leaning into the batting cage net. Veronica Waters, 95.5 WSB.
2: It's 8:33, and that means it's now time for live team coverage of traffic and weather. We're checking in with Jay Holloway in the WSB 24-hour traffic center. Hey there, Jay. What are those roads looking like right now?
8: Good evening, Michelle. 85 southbound in Lawrenceville with right lane blockage for repair work near the Y-split with I-985. You got slow rolling with the bottleneck pouring in from both interstates as they merge in as one. Beaufort Highway is the alternate route. Truro through Gwinnett is the answer. And also a couple of left lanes blocked on the east side. It's 20 eastbound in Lithonia near exit 71 Panola Road. So you're seeing a significant slowdown from Decatur near the 285 interchange, exit 46 for Wesley Chapel Road. You can slide off there and take Covington Highway to stay on the go there. From the Trustdale.com Traffic Center, Triple Chain Traffic, 95.5 WSB.
9: This is WSB meteorologist Christina Edwards. Partly to mostly cloudy skies this evening with an isolated rain shower passing by. Drying out for tonight, lows in the mid to upper 60s. Tomorrow, partly to mostly cloudy with off and on rain showers, highs in the low to mid 80s. Trending a little warmer on Wednesday with a high around 85.
2: We've got 79 degrees in Beaufort right now, 81 in Brookhaven, and 83 here in Midtown. 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Breaking news when it happens. 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
10: Coming back, I want to talk about, is something going on in Washington State? I don't know about it. I need to ask you guys. So I'm going to put it out there, put out the number first, 448-720-750, 1-800-WSB-TALK. 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
10: Shelley went to show. It's interesting. This story I'm telling is interesting, and it's one of those things that I can see spreading, but it's in Washington State. Washington State, let me tell you, in a presidential contest since 2000, Washington State has the Democrat president won by 5.4%, 2004, 9.8%, 2008, 10.1%, 2012, 11.3%, 2016, 15.3%, and 2020, 15.3%. So Washington, state of Washington, Washington state is a blue state, right? This fall, voters will weigh in on a ballot initiative to amend the state law, Washington state law, that bars transgender athletes from participating in girls' sports teams, specifically. And if it passes, I don't think it will, but if it does, the measure would impose special eligibility requirements on these athletes, girls, from kindergarten through high school, mandating that a healthcare provider certify the player's sex assigned at birth. Now, here's how they plan on doing it: through genetic screening, a testosterone levels test, or an examination of their reproductive anatomy at their yearly sports physical. It's that last part, the whole thing, but that last part that troubles me. I got to tell you, this is something that I see traveling. I see this traveling. And I got to tell you, we jumped the shark on this one. Okay, I get it. If your big thing is men and women sports and that's what you want to run around yelling at the voters, John Ossoff voted for men and women sports and that's your thing, so be it. When you start wanting to test the girls to see if they're girls, nobody touching my niece, I'm telling you. You want to ask her a couple questions? You know, because they all take physicals. Put the little thing on their chest, test their heart rate. Hey, you know, how you feeling when you run laps? Oh, I feel great. Okay, good. Keep playing sports. But you want to inspect my niece because she wants to play ninth grade basketball? Oh, no, no, no, no. You put hands on my niece and tell her to lift her dress up or skirt up to see. No, no, no, you're not doing that. You want to test our testosterone levels? No, no, no, no, no. We draw the line at that. A genetic screen? No, no, no, no. I'm telling you, she's a girl. She's a girl. Period. You're going to have to take my word for it. What you're going to have, what you're going to find is a lot of women, a lot of girls, particularly, won't want to play. That's just what's going to happen. And this is a blue state. I started off by telling you, this is Washington State. This is a blue state. It's not purple. It's not red. It's blue. 15.3%. It's blue. Solid blue state. And they're going to have this as a ballot initiative? You don't think this is going to roll down into red states sooner than later? I have a big problem with it. I really do. Let me hear from you guys, because some of you, you know, like, you know, you believe, not believe, I'm not going to say that. Some of you are against this issue. Of course, I am also, meaning the men and women's sports. I just don't believe it's the thing that voters are really caring about. But for those of you who do believe it, would you want this? 448-720-0750, 1-800-WSB-TALK. Would you want this? Would you want your daughter to be genetically tested? Or screened, excuse me, a testosterone levels test or an examination of their reproductive anatomy before they can play high school sports or middle school sports or any sports at any age? I mean, you know, I'm a bonus dad. They just started school today. If that little girl came to me and said, oh, I want to play soccer, but I've got to take this genetic test. I'd be like, I'll go to school with you. Let's go talk to the coach. We're not doing that. Well, they said if I don't do it, then they'll do a testosterone levels test. I said, no, we're not doing that either. Well, they said if I don't do that, then they want to exam my reproductive anatomy. No, no, no, we're definitely not doing that. 448-720-750, 1-800-WSB-TALK. Before we go to break, let's go to Brian real quick. Go ahead, Brian.
20: Hey, Shelley. I'm wondering why are we up in arms considering when I was back in high school wrestling, they would have me turn my head, cough while the doctor was holding on to my gonads. And I'm like, what's the big deal? We were being, checked.
10: I have friends that wrestled in New York City. I never remember them telling me they had to do that ever once. Now maybe they did it with you guys.
20: Yeah, the physical. I don't know.
10: That's a physical. That's a regular physical. They weren't. Your doctor does that now, whether you wrestle or not. That's different.
20: Well, I mean, we did that in high school.
10: Yeah, but my doctor. Yeah, but that's a physical. They were testing for something. They weren't testing to see. It's a big difference, don't you think? You don't think it's a big difference?
20: Well, I figure you're up in arms because they're looking at the private. That's the issue.
10: No, the whole thing is the issue. The whole thing is an issue for me. I think it's a step too far. I get you. You've already banned women, boys, and girls sports. There's no reason to take these little girls through testing. But what you went through, you go through with your doctor when you went to get a physical anyway.
20: Yeah, for sports, though. It wasn't for sports.
10: You would take that physical, that thing, when a doctor did that with your thing and told you to cough, that was a physical. You had to take they did that whether you're playing sports or not.
20: I was in Goose Creek, South Carolina.
10: I understand what you're saying. I totally understand what you're saying, Brian. I'm saying I played sports as well. But when I got my physical, they did that when I got a physical. I never had to take a physical to play sports in New York. I don't know. Maybe it's different everywhere else. But the physical that the physical I take when I went to get my yearly physical, the doctor did that, whether I was playing sports or not. That's the point. But it's totally different.
20: So you're saying that it's okay for a doctor to do this if the child's getting a physical? and their physical is required to.
10: So you're saying that because to follow your analogy, since we're talking about girls and not you, you're saying that because a gynecologist does it to girls, it's okay for a healthcare provider to do it to see if she's a girl, if she can play sports. That's not the same thing. That's not the same thing. It's not the same thing.
20: Does it require a gynecologist to do it instead of just a healthcare provider?
10: Because it's not the same thing. You're invading a girl's private life, privacy, the ultimate private area, because you want to see if she's a girl. When she goes to the gynecologist, she's getting checked up for diseases or a period or whatever the case may be that girls go to the gynecologist at 12 or 13, 14 years old. It's a big difference. And no girl at six is going, no girl. The alternative is take their word for it. I'm not a boy. You know why? Because it's not happening in any place that much. And you can see if it's a boy.
20: I agree with you. Yeah.
10: So here's the thing. Let's say it's 1%. 1% nationally out of all the high school girls that play sports, it's 1% of boys who want to play sports with them.
20: I actually agree with you, but
10: it's stupid. I think it's a stupid issue. I maintain that it's a stupid issue. It's an issue that's not, it's a problem, it's a solution for a problem that doesn't exist in any large manner that you have to run on something. That's the point I'm trying to make. And that's where I'm saying this isn't a blue state. If they're running this as a ballot initiative in a blue state, it's going to come to a red state at some point. And all the same things you just pointed out will be used by Republicans to say why it needs to be a ballot initiative. And the point I'm trying to make is not an issue. And people are running on this issue because it moves people to the polls, which I don't understand why it does, because it's not an issue.
20: Yeah, I guess it's been made an issue.
10: Yep. Great call, my friend.
20: Thank you.
10: Yes, sir. 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
8: 852 in the Trustdale.com Traffic Center. Ahead of a 285 northbound in the Cobb County corner. Repair crews in the right lanes near the South Atlanta Road exit on the inner loop. That's exit 16. And also getting busy in Gwinnett. 85 southbound with right lane blockage from I-985 and down near State Road 316. Seeing brake lights also on 316 westbound at the poor end right before the merge into Interstate 85 there as well. Jay Holloway, Triple Team Traffic, 95.5 WSB.

0: winter, let's go to Jim. Go ahead, Jim.
1: Hey, Kelly.
0: Yes, sir.
1: First and foremost, I want to tell you, I so much appreciate the fact that you renewed your face. That means more to me than anything in the world. But I think you're poking the pig. I don't really believe, my personal opinion, I don't believe you believe what you're saying about the girls being checked by a doctor. How many boys go to a gynecologist?
0: I don't know. I don't get the point. None.
1: You don't understand.
0: No, well, none. No boys go to a gynecologist, but I don't get the
1: exactly.
0: point. Here. Right.
1: Well, then why? But you're poking the pig. I believe that I personally don't believe that you believe that testing a girl to make sure she's a girl and testing a boy to make sure he's a boy is wrong.
0: I do believe that's right, because I do believe that that's wrong. Because what about the girls in middle school? They're going to be tested as well. They haven't gone to a gynecologist yet. And you're intruding on these girls for a problem. Do you know less than 2%, 0.02% of people are transgender. Less than 0.00002 participate in sports. And hardly any of them are trying to play in girls' sports. This is an issue made to make people like you vote Republican. That's all it is. It's all it is. It's an issue that does. It's a solution to a problem that doesn't exist in any large manner. And most high schools already block it. So you don't need a federal law. You don't need a state law. But what you do need, what Republicans do need, is a reason to get Jim out to vote. And I can't get Jim out to vote by telling him I'm going to lower gas prices, or I'm going to make easier to buy for Jim's kids to buy a home, or I'm going to stop BlackRock and others from buying up a bunch of homes. I can't do that. So you know what? I need to get Jim to the polls. What am I going to do? I'm going to run on boys and girls sports.
1: Shelly. Jim's going to be at the polls. Jim's going to be at the polls because Jim has the right and the privilege to vote. Whether Democrat or Republican.
0: No, I get that.
1: I'm going to exercise that right.
0: I get that. I get that. I understand that. And I'm using you because I was talking to you. I know you're going to vote.
1: Yeah, that's fine. Yeah,
0: right.
1: I know what I'm saying?
0: I believe that it's an insulting issue to drive turnout when there should be other more important issues to drive turnout. And that's why, as a Republican, every time someone runs and mentions men and girl sports, I just flinch and I gag. You know, I gag in my mouth. I throw up in my mouth because I think to myself, why do they think I'm that stupid? Why do I care?
1: Shelly, you have a problem with your niece going to a doctor for a gynecological exam.
0: To play sports. No, Jim, you didn't hear me.
1: What about the boys?
0: I have a problem with my niece going to a doctor in order to get examined to play sports.
1: I have a problem with your niece being in a locker room with a boy.
0: Tell me where it happens, and I will beat the boy up. You don't have to pass a law for it, Jim. Is it happening? Is it happening, Jim? Tell me.
1: Shelly?
0: No, I'm asking you a fair question. What county do you live in right now, Jim?
1: I live in Clayton County.
0: There's not a school in Clayton County where boys can play girls sports, period. End of story. Now what?
1: Shelly?
0: Answer me. Now what? There's not a school in Clayton County that allows boys to play in girls' sports. It's against the Georgia High School Sports Association rules as of 2020. It's against the rules. So why does this impact you? How does this impact you? So if my daughter wants to go to a locker room in Clayton County, she will be in a Clayton County locker room with only girls. Only girls. All the girls will be in there together, giggling and laughing and doing what girls do in a girls' locker room. There won't be a boy in there because it's against the rules. You don't need a state law. You don't need a federal law. You don't need the president to chime in on it. And you certainly don't need a ballot initiative just to test the girls because they're girls. How is that not so obvious that it's unconstitutional to begin with?
1: Shelly? I love you.
0: I love you too, Jim. Have a good night, brother.
1: I appreciate the faith that you went back and renewed your faith.
0: Yes, sir. God bless.
1: That makes you my brother in Christ.
0: Absolutely. You'll always be my brother, even though we disagree on this issue.
1: Even though
0: we're always going to be brothers, Jim. Have a wonderful night.
1: I love Absolutely.
0: God bless you, brother. I gotta go. Gotta go, Jim. Hey, everybody. It means something different when I say it now. Know this in your heart. God loves you. 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
7: Good evening to you. It's 9 o'clock. I'm Michelle Wright. The news is being sponsored by American Crawlspace Solutions. Our top local story this hour, federal authorities now looking into reports that hackers have targeted water systems here in Georgia.
8: Investigators say systems in at least seven states were targeted. Douglas County Water and Sewer Authority Executive Director Gil Shiraus says his department wasn't affected, but cybersecurity is top of mind for them.
9: There are always risks with anything that you do. But in the water system, there are also a lot of protection measures that are there to protect the public should something go wrong.
8: He says water authorities across the state are in regular communication with federal authorities on ways to guard against hackers. Jonathan O'Brien, 95.5 WSB.
7: It's 82 degrees currently in Midtown, partly to mostly cloudy this evening. Showers also in the forecast. WSB meteorologist Christina Edwards has Atlanta's most accurate and dependable forecast coming up. This report is new at 9. A problematic wastewater pump station near Hartsfield-Jackson Airport is getting a major upgrade.
10: Days after a threatened lawsuit, the city of Atlanta approved spending about $15.6 million to fix up the Flint River pump station. The project will improve pumps to prevent frequent clogging, add screening to remove debris, and update obsolete pumps, among other things. Environmental groups announced they plan to sue the city and Hartsfield-Jackson over frequent pollution of the Flint River, which provides drinking water to about 400,000 Metro Atlanta residents downstream. Bill Caiaccio, 95.5 WSB.
7: More than a dozen Metro Atlanta school districts went back to class today, including Atlanta Public Schools, where Mayor Andre Dickens telling WSB he's proud of the effort that the city's put in to give students a quality education.
11: The sky's the limit for these kids. So many people are all over the place with what they want to be, and I think that's an amazing thing to have that much choice.
7: Dickens says the city will continue to focus on reducing crime and violent conflicts involving area youth. A new Career Academy program is coming to Decatur High School to kick off the new school year and will hopefully make an impact on the city's workforce.
12: The City of Decatur Fire Department needs more firefighters.
13: It's a shortage and we're actively looking for people, so we have open positions.
12: Chief Tony Washington says they are coming to the high school to teach students who are interested in working in the community.
13: Here in Decatur, our firefighters average over 249 hours each annually of training.
12: It cuts down on time by doing the certification training now, where a student could be hired right out of high school. Mary Reinhaworth, 95.5 WSB.
7: Smyrna police need the public's help to identify a man seen pistol whipping a driver during a road rage incident in June. Smyrna Police Lieutenant Meredith Holt says the driver of the suspected vehicle, 18-year-old Haley Kirkpatrick, is charged with obstructing the investigation for not identifying her passenger.
14: He looks like he hangs out with the female and that they know each other pretty well.
7: The whole altercation was captured on security cameras. You can see the video for yourself at our website or on the WSB radio app. A lawsuit between a Metro Atlanta school district and its county is moving forward after the parties could not reach a resolution in June. The Cobb County School District filed a lawsuit against the Board of Commissioners over $130 million in administrative fees. The district says they were wrongfully charged in fees to reimburse the county for collecting school taxes. It's 9:03. 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
7: It is 9:06. That means it's time for live team coverage of traffic and weather. We're checking in now with Jay Holloway in the WSB 24-hour traffic center. Good evening to you, Jay. What's going on out there?
24: Hey, good evening, Michelle. Got a crash just spotted on 75 northbound. This is near the CW Grant exit just outside of Hartsfield-Jackson. So if you're headed south out of the downtown area on the connector, you might be better off taking 85 southbound, or you can exit off at Highway 41 near the Clayton County line there. And also plenty of activity going on in Gwinnett, 985 southbound, as well as 85 southbound with right lane blockage where the two interstates become one there. So a little crowd there in the wide split. You'd be better off taking Buford Highway if you're trying to travel further south in Gwinnett County. From the Trustdale.com Traffic Center, Triple Team Traffic, 95.5 WSB.
25: I'm WSB meteorologist Christina Edwards. Partly to mostly cloudy skies for this evening. An isolated rain shower is possible, then drying out for tonight with lows in the mid to upper 60s. Tomorrow, mostly cloudy with off and on rain showers, highs in the low to mid 80s. Wednesday, partly to mostly cloudy, turning a little warmer with a high around 85.
7: 79 degrees in Marietta right now. We got 80 degrees in McDonough, 82 degrees here in Midtown. 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I'm Michelle Wright, 95.5. 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
3: All right, thank you, Scott Shannon. Thanks to all of you for being with us. Happy Monday. Write down our toll-free telephone number if you want to be a part of this extravaganza. It's 800-941-SEAN if you would like to join us. Got a lot of news we're going to get to today. It is amazing to me, maybe because we covered it so much, we think that people are as acutely aware of issues that, you know, that dominate the headlines for long periods of time. But for a lot of people, they're just coming to grips with just how bad Anthony Fauci was, the government was, government mandates were, how oppressive they were, how none of it was based on science, the amount of lying that went on. And it's beginning to hit home. And then for people that lost loved ones, it just is adding a lot of anger and resentment. And I don't blame them, how they were treated. Now it does dovetail into a big discussion because we have so much news on this radicalized, you know, communist party, because it's not the Democratic Socialists of America. Can we stop with that? To me, they are full-fledged, to each according to their need, from each according to their ability. Just full-on communists, period, full stop, right there. And you can see it, and I've been warning people, friends of mine in New York, I said, if you don't elect Bruce Blakeman as your governor, I said to my friends in California, if you don't elect Steve Hilton as your governor, then this is what your future is going to be. It is going to be a wealth tax. California, the first to propose an exit tax. They want the right. If you live in California, you want to escape because you can't take the bureaucracy, the burdensome regulation, the high taxes, you know, the worst quality of life, highest poverty rate, highest homelessness rate, the highest income tax, sales tax, gas tax, and you're fed up and you want to leave. They want the right to tax you. They proposed this out there for 10 years. You know, you go to New York City. You know, you better be careful. It's the same thing. Wealth tax, that is in your future if you don't elect Bruce Blakeman. And then it's going to be an exit tax there. And then you've got the Mamdani death tax, which is you pay a 40% federal death tax. This is all money that you have paid taxes on and that you've been able to squirrel away in the hopes of maybe one day giving to your children, grandchildren, friends, family, charity, whatever. I mean, it's money you pay taxes on. Then the federal government comes in and takes 40 cents out of every dollar. In a state like New York, they come in and take another 10%. Mamdani wants a 50% New York City death tax. 50%? This is madness. This is insanity. Now it gets even worse. California Democrats endorsing a state wealth tax. The California Democratic Party is now proposing this, quote, one time, my, you know what, on billionaires and wealthy people up to 5%. The party's executive board voted in favor of backing the proposal. Now, don't forget, that will be on the ballot come November. And here's the problem with this. It is retroactive to January. Why do you think Mark Zuckerberg, maybe you don't like him. Who cares if you like him? It doesn't matter. Why do you think he left California? You think all of a sudden he decided, I think I'm going to move to Florida. Why do you think two of the co-founders of Google left California? I'm getting out of here. I want to change the scenery. Why did Elon Musk move to Texas? Why is Ken Griffin leaving New York and $6 billion he had earmarked for investment in New York? He's now going to spend at Wall Street South in Miami, where I think his main residence is. He's got one, I think, in Palm Beach as well. He's doing it because he's not putting up with it after he got doxxed by Mamdani. But now Mamdani's doxxing anybody. If you don't live, they want to tax anybody and everybody. They want to confiscate your wealth. And so it is now a party that is in crisis. A lot of people talk about, well, the president's approval ratings are down. Nobody likes the Iran conflict, et cetera, et cetera. I think that will all resolve itself in time. And, you know, you see the stock market rebounding very nicely today. Now, tomorrow, we're going to watch this huge primary take place in Michigan. And you've had AOC And you've had Bernie Sanders, Grandpa Bernie, out there campaigning for this guy, another Democratic Socialist of America, another communist, Abdul El Sayed, you know, and he's now leading the other Democratic candidate, not much better. We're going to sock it to him, Haley Stevens, in 9 out of 10.
4: I am going to be working on our behalf. I am going to be telling the stories on our behalf. Yeah. Mm-hmm. And you better believe I'm going to be doing it with a little bit of joy, a little bit of enthusiasm, a little bit of energy, and a little bit of stick it to them. Because stick that's the Michigan him. Way.
3: Yeah. Yeah. It's kind of like a, I don't know, whatever. Anyway, so the primary is less than 24 hours away. El Sayed, the guy that was out there campaigning with Hassan Piker. Hassan Piker blaming America for 9/11/01. Hassan Piker saying that nobody that supports the state of Israel is ever going to be their presidential candidate more recently. Now, this is pretty interesting because we have a new development on that front. James Carville ripping into the left-wing, you know, Twitch streamer Hassan Piker, saying that if he shapes himself into a force within the Democratic Party, he already is, James. Wake up. I'm not going to be in the same party with Hassan Piker, he said on Fox News' Sunday briefing. He said, the idea that we're going to seize the means of production, go look at the DSA platform. Now, I've been going over this day in and day out, and I'll go over all the different parts of it if you want again and again and again. But this is real. They mean every bit of it, and they're not backing off of it in any way, shape, matter, or form. Now, Carville now is planning to abandon the Democratic Party. Then you've got Joe Manchin. He's now saying, former senator from West Virginia, that he would never support a socialist candidate. He's warning against their crazy positions. Remember, they want to abolish the presidency. They want to abolish the courts. They want to they want to take over the means of production. They want the borders open. They want to defund the Department of War. I mean, I just keep going on and on and on. They want the new Green Deal, which is cradle to grave, womb to the tomb. As a result of all of this, we now see that Democrats, Wall Street Journal had a big article about how Democrats' biggest donors now have gone on strike. Donors shunned Washington's establishment. Now, one of the big reasons for this, too, is the silence of the rest of the Democratic Party has been deafening, as I keep pointing out. You know, we'll play Bill Maher later in the program today. He's telling Democrats to get their head out of their ass, and he declares he'd vote for Sarah Palin over progressive Democrats. And he said, you know, he stuns his left-wing audience with proof that the DSA supports communism. He said, I'm not voting for anyone who thinks the wrong side won the Cold War or cheers for the Intifada like it's the World Cup. And, you know, God bless Bill Maher. I mean, look, if people were smart in the Democratic Party, they would now actually listen to the likes of Stephen A., Bill Maher. I mean, they're old-school Democrats. I mean, they've not changed their beliefs. They're just not buying into crazy. And they refuse to buy into crazy. You know, Maher warning DSA candidates aren't trying to, you know, hide embracing communism. They're not, and I'll prove that in a second. You know, reading a tweet from Mamdani and Mamdani aide calling for electing more communists, you know, saying he'd vote for Sarah Palin over progressive Democrats. I mean, you know, they've got major problems within their own ranks now because they're being abandoned by lunatics. And he said the Democratic Party is being colonized by socialists. And says his vote is in play. And how could it not be? Kamala Harris, now, you're going to see this among every potential 2028 Democratic presidential candidate. They're going to start saying all of this dumb stuff because they know that in primaries, the most radical, energized base of the party tends to vote. That's the Mamdani wing. That's the AOC wing. That's the Pocahontas and Bernie Sanders wing. That's the Telefrico, six gender wing. God is non-binary. You know, champion the right of men to have access to abortion in Texas. Good luck with that. This is, you know, the party of Graham Plattner. They would accept the guy with the Nazi tattoo. All the allegations that we went over exhaustively, didn't care. And only when a direct charge of rape was made, only, okay, well, that will draw a line here. Meanwhile, now Kamala Harris is out there floating the idea as one of her suggestions for Democrats. If they want to beat, quote, ruthless Republicans in the 26 midterms and the 28 presidential election, she put out a three-pronged plan for Democrats while speaking at the National Urban League Conference in Nashville over the weekend. She said Democrats have no choice but to consider radical ideas as a way to counter cheating by the GOP. I know this is going to be controversial coming from me in particular. We need to revisit the Electoral College. The idea drew a few claps from the crowd. We need to revisit the point of expanding the court. She wants to pack the court to 13 justices, like we have 13 district courts. Oh, are they going to do it now when Donald Trump can do it? No, of course not. That's not part of her plan. The Electoral College, she wants that to come to an end. And by the way, she lost the Electoral College and she lost the popular vote also. But that's not the way our framers and founders designed it. At that point, I think you might see an exodus of states because they're not going to feel like they have equal representation as the other states in, quote, the United States. So she's taking that. Then you got Bernie Sanders fighting back on the other side, blasting the likes of, you know, the one voice of reason in their party, which happens to be John Fetterman. You know, he's saying Fetterman is the one that's out of touch with Americans, you know, and of course it was Bernie that was out there up to the very end standing behind Graham Plattner. And now Bernie is feeling emboldened. Now, I think all of this, you know, this whole fight, the oligarchy tour, as I've been pointing out to you, is very, very clear. You know, this is Bernie Sanders passing the mantle to AOC. And the fact that that New Hampshire poll came out last week and it had AOC as the leading 2028 presidential candidate, to me, is not an accident. I think this has been in the works for some time. AOC trashing Democrats, by the way, for closing ranks around Biden and rejecting primary challenges. She's now going after them. I'm telling you, mark my words, Chuck Schumer's days are over, are near an end, as are Hakeem Jeffries. They are done. They're going to be finished. It was one, the Colorado Democratic congressional nominee. We actually have a tape of this. We're going to play some of this tape at the bottom of the half hour. Brushed aside concerns about communists inside the DSA, the Democratic Socialists of America, arguing that Republicans were using the issue to blunt the socialist movement growing influence inside, you know, ahead of the midterm elections. She was on firing line. She was asked how she addressed criticism that a lot of these DSA members, including about half their national members, identify as communists. It's really a communist movement. Well, she said, yeah, some members of the Democratic Party are proudly proclaiming themselves as capitalists. And it's a big tent, right? But again, at the end of the day, it's up to the vote. No, they're not proclaiming themselves as capitalists. No, they're talking about taking over the means of production. And, you know, then she was asked directly whether she was a communist. No, I'm not a communist. And she attributed Republican attacks. There's not really a dime's worth of difference. Statism, socialism, communism, whatever term you want to give it, whatever form manifestation it takes on. As I've been telling you over and over again, it always ends the same way. It ends in broken promises, as evidenced by Obamacare, your failed public schools, state-run schools, government schools, those that want an open border to eliminate the Department of War, those that want mass amnesty, those that want a wealth tax and confiscation of wealth, and those that want a cradle-to-grave, womb-to-the-tomb society. They're all pretty much advocating for the same thing. That's the whole point. Anyway, 800-941-SEAN is our number this Monday if you want to be a part of the program. 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
5: 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Eddie welcomed her to Tara as if she bought the ring there. They promptly and professionally repaired it. 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

0: Without sounding like a broken record, although it sounds like a broken record if you listen to this program every day, please forgive me. There's a method to my madness. I want everybody to know completely. I want an educated electorate for this election. And I'm going to go through and play the tape of a lot of these DSA candidates and what they stand for. But their own written beliefs are very clear. And that is to eliminate the U.S. Senate, to eliminate the presidency, to have amnesty for all illegals, to have wide open borders, to abolish ICE, although they want to defund the police. You know, explain that one to me. They want to defund the Department of War. We will have no means to protect our country. They want to end all deportations. They want to eliminate cash bail. They want to establish a wealth tax. They want the Green New Deal, cradle to grave, womb to the tomb, communism, socialism. They want to abolish prisons. They want to abolish the police. They want public ownership of most corporations. That is who they are. That is what they stand for. They now run this party. If you are not committing in your heart, mind, and soul that you will vote in this midterm, you will lose your country. I can't be any more blunt than that.
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5: Good evening. It's 9:30. I'm Michelle Wright. Our top local story this hour. At least seven states are now reporting cyber hacks to their water systems, including right here in Georgia. And it appears that Clayton County's water system may likely be on that list.
6: The attack caused parts of Clayton County water systems to go down, forcing low water pressure and a boil water advisory for customers in North Clayton County. The cause?
7: Do believe that it was possible that there could have been a cyber threat to our infrastructure.
6: Water spokesperson Aaron Thomas says, though, service has since been restored. And as for customer data?
7: That no customer's data has been leaked or impacted because they weren't able to access our internal network system.
6: Clayton Water is working with federal and state authorities to shore up the system to stop any future cyber attacks. Keith Cromwell, 95.5 WSB.
5: Atlanta police are searching for a 23-year-old who is missing. She's a missing woman. Officials say Kenesha Fernandez was last seen on July 13th at Kroger on Glenwood Avenue. She's Hispanic, 4'9", and

0: about 180 pounds. She has brown hair and green eyes. She was last seen wearing a blue Nike dress, pink Crocs, and pink socks. Atlanta police say if you have any information for them, contact 911. Fulton County commissioners are putting a transportation sales tax renewal on the November ballot. In a special meeting today, the board voted unanimously to renew the tax for another 5 years. If approved by voters, the 0.75% tax sales tax collected will continue to fund major transportation products. Director of External Affairs Jessica Corbett says there's a high investment across North and South Fulton.
1: We are excited now to celebrate a $650 million investment in transportation infrastructure.
0: County officials are actively organizing voter education events about the resolution ahead of November. If you've recently stayed at a hotel or are going to do so in the near future, Microsoft has a security warning you need to know about.
2: 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The hackers create these fake pages that look like real Microsoft 365 logins. Then they'll steal your credentials or send malware.
0: Elizabeth Schulze reports that using your phone's hotspot is the safer option. It's 9:32. Live team coverage of traffic and weather is coming up next.
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0: It is 9:35, and that means it's time for live team coverage of traffic and weather. We're checking in now with Jay Holloway in the WSB 24-hour traffic center. Hey there, Jay. What are those roads looking like right now?
13: Hey, Michelle. Heads up for 75 northbound at McDonough. Maintenance crews clogging a couple of right lanes near the Hudson Bridge Road exit 224. This cones on delaying arrival to I-675. The alternate route 4223 can help you out with that in Henry County. And also 75 southbound near the airport. Crowded behind a crash near exit 239. And another on the ramp from 25 eastbound coming out of the runway tunnel. Highway 41 and Highway 85 are the routes that are able to keep you on the move there on the south side. And 85 northbound up in Brookhaven, road crews have three right lanes tied up near exit 94 Chamblee Tucker Road. Buford Highway will be the go-to alternate. and at trustdale.com. Traffic Center, Triple Team Traffic, 95.5 WSB.
7: This is WSB meteorologist Christina Edwards. Partly to mostly cloudy skies this evening with an isolated rain shower passing by. Drying out for tonight, lows in the mid to upper 60s. Tomorrow, partly to mostly cloudy with off and on rain showers, highs in the low to mid 80s. Trending a little warmer on Wednesday with a high around 85.
0: 76 degrees in Douglasville, 78 in Lawrenceville, and 81 here in Midtown. 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
11: 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Ah, today. Why did I scream, Linda?
14: Because something hurt.
11: You can tell the audience. No, because I was stretching.
14: Yeah, well, typically people scream when they hurt. If stretching for you causes...
11: No, you should hear me when I work out and I'm like lifting. I'm back to lifting again. My neck is better, thank God. I'm back to training. And, that's what I do.
14: Well, that's normal. People do that in the gym all the time. They're very loud.
11: Well, I was like reaching and I'm like, I'm used to that. I don't know. I'm used to doing it.
14: It's hard.
11: Stronger than I've ever been.
14: That's good.
11: I know. Well, even you said, wow, boss. You said, boss, you looks like you've been working out again.
14: Yep. Yeah, I mean, I was glad you didn't have a stroke on air. So, you know, these are highlights of the day. You know?
11: I mean, you know, the fact that I injured my cervical spine, we talked about it on the radio. How many days before the media realized something's wrong with Hannity's face? It's puffy.
14: Well, they didn't know what was wrong with you. They just knew that what you were taking as a result of what was wrong with you was causing you to be moon-faced.
11: Oh, no. Some people were saying I'm having a stroke. I look like crap. I look like Humpty Dumpty. By the way, the worst comment was he looks like Humpty Dumpty. That was bad. That was not a good moment in my career.
14: I assure you, as your toughest critic, and you know, I only speak the truth. You'd never look like Humpty Dumpty.
11: No, but I mean, it's the worst medicine that works. Let me put it that way. And I've probably taken it, I don't even want to admit how many times, like well over 100 in the course of my career. Because remember, I used to do 3-hour radio show, hour TV show. And when we were on a book tour, for example, you know, over time, you know, a couple of speeches, then your vocal cords start giving out. It lowers the inflammation of your vocal cords. It's a very effective medication with the worst side effects imaginable. You can't sleep. You're irritable. You have a voracious appetite. You get flush. And then you have this other factor called bloating. So anyway, long story short, I've been doing mixed martial arts and training for 15 years. And, you know, I have bulging discs in my cervical spine. Part of it's congenital, I found out. I didn't know that. Then it's degenerative. And then part of it is I've got bulging discs. I mean, I've been doing a lot of, you know, working out. So it is what it is. And now I've, you know, made significant lifestyle changes. The way I sit for this radio show is very different than what I did my whole career. I'm not looking down. I'm actually looking up and I pull the papers up to my face instead of me looking down all the time. Because looking down is what irritates your neck. Looking at your phone all day, I highly recommend you don't do it. I don't think anyone wants to hear about my stupid health. Let me move on. Let's start with, well, what does Mamdani really want? Let's listen to his deputy mayor. First of all, the funny part is, let me backtrack here. This is them announcing that they're going to need to show an ID at a government-run grocery store in New York City. Now, how ironic, you know, we've been trying to get one Democrat to support the SAVE Act, which needs proof of citizenship and voter ID. Okay, no, not for elections. But if you want to get in one of Mamdani's, apparently they're spending $50 million. The earliest this thing will open is 2027, the first store. And they're spending massive amounts of money. They'll never recoup it. It's going to be lost money. That's why Mamdani is desperate to, you know, get a wealth tax in place and tax everybody that he can into oblivion. But just listen. But if you want to go to a government-run grocery store in New York, forget about Gristiti's or, I mean, or any of the there's not a big profit margin in groceries. It's about 2 to 3%. Anyway, so here is the mayor's, the deputy mayor, Julie Hsu, explaining the need for ID.
15: How are you going to keep people from taking advantage of that, you know, that deal, basically? And is there going to be a limit on the number of items that someone can take that are discounted at that level from that essential basket?
16: So our RFP makes very clear that this is a program for New Yorkers to be able to put food on the table, not a program for people to be able to make a quick buck through reselling. I'm going to pass it over to our EDC head, G-PAC, to add some additional details.
17: Yeah, so if you look at our RFP for the operator, we are looking to make sure that we target New Yorkers, whether it be at sort of a library card-esque when, and also we manage who's buying and that is focused on everyday New Yorkers. So we are mindful of that. And so we're going to make sure that we have all the things in place to make ensure that that does not happen.
11: And what is their means of making sure that doesn't happen? You have to show ID, but you don't have to show it to vote. Let me play the Colorado congresswoman. This is the one that beat the incumbent out there. This is now a nationwide problem of the Democratic Communist of America, saying she's not a communist, but she has no problem with communists in the DSA in her party. Listen.
18: In June, President Trump said, these are hardcore, godless communists. Mm-hmm. This is the most serious threat to our country since its existence. So first, are you a communist?
19: No, I'm not a communist.
18: How do you tackle the criticism that some members of the DSA, including half of the DSA leadership, seem to call themselves communist?
19: Yeah, well, you know, some members of the Democratic Party are proudly proclaiming themselves as capitalists. And
11: who,
19: it's a big
11: who?
19: Threat, right? But again, at the end of the day, it's up to the voters, right? Until a self-proclaimed communist actually wins an election, then it's just noise.
11: What do you call Mamdani, for crying out loud? Now, this great divide is getting loud. Here's James Carville announcing, I'm not going to be in the same party as Hassan Piker.
20: What Mamdani's doing, but to talk about the larger Democratic Party post the election in Michigan going forward, I am not going to be in the same party with Hassan Piker. I can tell you that right now. If he becomes a force in a Democratic Party, I'm out of here. I have no intention of ever being in the same political party with that guy. Now, I think that a majority, overwhelming majority of Democrats agree with me. But this idea that we're going to seize the means of production and just go look at the DSA platform. You don't have to look any further than that.
11: All right. Now let's go to former West Virginia Senator Joe Manchin rejecting supporting the crazy Democratic socialist on Face the Nation.
21: Heather, could you ever support a self-described socialist candidate?
22: No.
23: No way. God, no.
21: And it surprises good ideas.
23: I support the good ideas, but how could you support some of the crazy stuff they're for? Have you seen the platform? They're for dismantling everything that we know, whether it be the structure of government, Congress itself, or the Senate they want to get rid of. And then they start talking about all the crazy things. No police, no this, no this, no that. Mm-hmm. Are you crazy? We want a crime-free area. We have to have police for that.
21: Yeah.
23: We want a strong defense. We want a strong border. But if Democrats can't say that, and they start lining up with the socialist demands about what you are to be a socialist, energy will be gone. There'll be no energy, okay? We have right now a tremendous amount of energy we're producing, and the world depends more on us than ever before.
11: Mm-hmm. Eliminate the Senate, eliminate the presidency, pack the courts, or eliminate judges altogether. Amnesty for illegals, abolish the borders, abolish ICE, defund the police. So I don't know how you abolish ICE, but anyway, defund the Department of War. End all deportation, eliminate all cash bail, establish a wealth tax, pass cradle to grave, womb to the tomb, Green New Deal, abolish prisons, abolish the police, public ownership of corporations. Call it what you want to call. I mean, for Bill Maher, I mean, I think he's just a traditional Democrat, like my buddy Stephen A. Smith, a traditional Democrat. For him to say he'd vote for Sarah Palin over these nutcases is something. They ought to listen to him.
24: So many liberals themselves every time Trump puts gold on something in the Oval Office. Oh, it's historic. And the separation of powers isn't? Get your head out of your ass. I would vote for Sarah Palin before this. She's a bimbo, but if you asked... But if you asked her to come up with something she likes about America, she could do it. You betcha.
11: Anyway, so, and there's more that he says. We'll get back into him a little bit later. Hassan Piker is supporting El Sayed, and it looks, this is going to be a big primary in Michigan tomorrow. Can't wait for the results there. This is going to be fun. Let me also point out, because I think this is important, let me go to this woman, Francesca Hung. She's in Wisconsin. She's running for governor, and she's on with Hassan Piker. Let me remind you about Hassan Piker. Hassan Piker is the guy that says, blames America for 9/11, says that anyone that supports Israel will never be a presidential candidate. So says, said a lot of controversial things. Fine, that's his belief system. I don't really care about Hassan Piker at all. I think it's pretty ignorant, but that's my own opinion. But listen to her answer his questions, his checklist.
1: Rapid fire, super easy, super simple. Rapid fire, do you support repealing Act 10?
2: Yes.
1: Universal child care?
2: Yes.
1: Free school meals?
2: Yes.
1: Guaranteed paid leave?
2: Yes.
1: Abolishing ICE?
2: Yes.
1: A one-year data center moratorium?
2: Yes.
1: Breaking up a big ag?
2: Yes.
1: Public grocery stores?
2: Yes.
1: Right to repair?
2: Yes.
1: Legalizing cannabis?
2: Yes.
1: Overturning Citizens United?
2: Yes.
1: A workers' bill of rights?
2: Yes.
1: A free Palestine?
2: Yes.
11: There you go. The whole checklist. Kamala Harris now would like another shot at running. Kamala Harris, listen to her, now going even harder radical left. We need to revisit the Electoral College and more. Listen.
3: I know this is going to be controversial coming from me in particular. We need to revisit the Electoral College. We need to revisit the point of expanding the court to 13 justices like we have 13 district courts. We need to revisit, if they so want, statehood for Puerto Rico and D.C.
11: Are these not the things that I've been saying they would do if they got into power? Linda, have I not been predicting that this is their agenda and just saying it for a long time and telling
14: some
11: people this is
14: like
11: what they really
14: verbatim.
11: Stand for?
14: It's verbatim. Actually verbatim. It's a little scary.
11: I mean, it's a little scary. I mean,
14: but that's the problem. Now, the Republicans are stupid, Sean. They had all this time, all this power, and they did nothing with it.
11: Well, I don't totally agree with that part, but however, they've got their own issues that they've got to straighten out too. They've got a few lunatics, you know, this new woke right anti-Israel, you know, wing is loud. I don't think it's as impactful as many think it is. But then, so you got this battle. You got Joe Manchin, Bill Maher, James Carville. Who do you have on the other side? The guy that has been picking all the candidates has the best track record of endorsement success in these primaries of anybody out there is Grandpa Bernie. And Grandpa Bernie has taken AOC under his wing. And I'm telling you that this fight the oligarchy, flying around in a private jet tour, is him passing the torch to AOC. But Bernie Sanders now taking on, you know, the people you just heard from. Fetterman taking on Bill Maher, taking on James Carville. They're all pretty radical left to me, but they're not left enough for Bernie Sanders. Listen.
4: And you've heard a lot of people say that if you're not going to just kind of fit in nicely with the Democratic establishment, you shouldn't be a Democrat.
22: Well, maybe the converse is true. Maybe the Democratic establishment should begin to understand they are way, way out of touch.
4: Yes.
22: With where the American people are. That we don't need a party anymore, which is dominated by wealthy campaign contributors. Mm-hmm. So when you talk about the Democratic establishment, it's really, really relatively few people. And they're pretty open about it. You know, the donor class said you should be the candidate for the Senate. That's mm-hmm. what the donor class said. You should be running for president of the United States. I don't think that's where the American people are.
25: You know, why aren't people angry? Why they promoted, you know, someone like Plattner, an accused rapist? So really, Bernie, you have no regret endorsing and proud to stand with an accused rapist, a guy that roughs up his ex-girlfriends, a guy that had a Nazi tattoo on his chest.
26: What's your response to Senator Fetterman?
27: Well, my response to Fetterman is last time I saw it, he was reflecting the views of about 19% of the Democrats in the state of Pennsylvania. I think probably lower than any other member of the Democratic Senate. I mean, Fetterman does his thing, I think, on Israel and many other issues is way out of touch with the people of America.
11: Pretty unbelievable. This is now your radicalized Communist Party. You don't think the stakes are high? A little over 90 days to go. All right, the headlines may change. The threat to Israel remains the same as they fight for their very survival. I know the world moves on from one story to the next, but for the people in Israel that have been targeted in densely populated areas, they still don't have their homes back, and they're in basic need of all humanitarian assistance. Communities still remain on alert. Parents can't send their kids out to even play in some places. They're playing in underground bunker playgrounds. 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They're providing all this humanitarian assistance, food, water, shelter, medicines, clothing, you name it. 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Anyway, we can remind people, whatever you can do to help them provide this humanitarian assistance, they're in desperate need, go to their website. It's PrayIFCJ.org. That's PrayIFCJ, one word, .org.
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12: Good evening to you. It's 10 o'clock. I'm Michelle Wright. 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Our top local story this hour, hackers have reportedly targeted wastewater systems and water systems in at least seven states, including right here in Georgia.
17: In his two-decade career, Douglas County Water and Sewer Authority Executive Director Gil Sharouse has seen technology play a greater role in the business.
18: It's an ever-changing world.
17: He says even though the attempted hackings didn't impact Douglas County, federal cybersecurity experts communicated ways they could beef up their protocols, but it's often hard to keep up.
18: We're going to have to play defense in a different way. Everything, every day, it changes.
17: He's confident in the security measures that are in place to protect the public and keep the water safe. Jonathan O'Brien, 95.5 WSB.
12: Meanwhile, Clayton County Water Authority likely is the victim of a cyber attack.
19: Right now, although we're currently investigating, we do believe that it was possible that there could have been a cyber threat to our infrastructure.
12: Aaron Thomas with the Clayton County Water Authority says it caused a water pressure drop and a boil water advisory for residents in North Clayton County last week. The incident was caught within hours. Thomas says no customer data was impacted and the water is safe. We've got 81 degrees currently in Atlanta, partly to mostly cloudy for the rest of the overnight hours. Some showers may be likely. Atlanta's most accurate and dependable forecast is coming up. We got an update to let you know about that crash. It was a motorcyclist who is in the hospital after crashing into a trooper's patrol car along I-20 this afternoon. Troopers tried to pull over the man this afternoon for splitting the lanes, and he allegedly took off, according to police, later hitting the trooper, slamming into the guardrail near Sigmund Road in Rockdale County. Charges are pending against that motorcyclist. A troubled water pumping station near the Atlanta airport is about to undergo some major upgrades.
5: The city council approves an ordinance transferring about $15.6 million to fix up the Flint River pump station. The upgrades will include new pumps to prevent frequent clogging, add screening to remove debris, update obsolete pumps, as well as other improvements. This comes just days after environmental groups announced they plan to sue over frequent pollution of the Flint River coming from Hartsfield-Jackson Airport. About 400,000 Metro Atlanta residents downstream depend on drinking water from the Flint River. Bill Caiaccio, 95.5 WSB.
12: There might be a new type of toilet paper coming to a store shelf soon.
9: Kimberly Clark, maker of Huggies diapers, Scott paper towels, and Cottonelle toilet paper, tells the Wall Street Journal they've been looking for a viable alternative to wood pulp and all the trees needed to make it for 20 years now, and they think they found it. It's called Hesper Aloe. It can grow with very little water, which was environmentally promising to the company, and there's plenty of it in the Southwest and elsewhere. With a lot of consumers less than thrilled with the feel of alternatives like bamboo, Kimberly Clark says they're encouraged, but they still need to test the plant to see if it would be as soft, pliable, and absorbent as their current products. Sherry Preston, ABC News.
12: The City of Decatur Fire Department is teaming up with the high school's Career Academy, hopefully to bring more young people waiting and wanting to become firefighters into the mix.
15: Wanted to develop some kind of firefighter apprenticeship program, which students will be able to get their firefighter certification while they're in high school.
12: Fire Chief Tony Washington says they are addressing a shortage in people applying for jobs. Washington claiming that people want flexible work schedules, but to work in public service, employees have to work holidays and in times of crisis. It's 10:03. Live team coverage of traffic and weather is coming up next.
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12: It is 10:05, and that means it's time for live team coverage of traffic and weather. We're checking in now with Jay Holloway in the WSB 24-hour traffic center. Hey there, Jay. What are those roads looking like right now?
26: Hey, Michelle, on West Side Perimeter, 285 southbound. We're down a couple of left lanes for road maintenance near exit 9. That's MLK there on the outer loop. And 20 eastbound over in the cab, a slow drag from Wesley Chapel Road onto and through the Panola Road exit there in Lithonia. Covington Highway gets you home in Stonecrest and Conyers before curfew. And 85 southbound up in Lawrenceville, road crews knock out in right lane. It'll merge in from I-985. That's the slow roll is breaking apart before you reach the Lawrenceville-Sewanee Road exit. From the Trustdale.com Traffic Center, Triple Team Traffic, 95.5. WSB.
0: I'm WSB meteorologist Christina Edwards. Partly to mostly cloudy skies for this evening, and isolated rain showers possible, then drying out for tonight with lows in the mid to upper 60s. Tomorrow, mostly cloudy with off and on rain showers, highs in the low to mid 80s. Wednesday, partly to mostly cloudy, turning a little warmer with a high around 85.
12: We've got 75 degrees in Duluth right now, 76 in Union City, and 80 right now in Midtown. 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
8: 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What's really sad, and this does dovetail into Election Day, and I think the most important midterm elections in our lifetime, is now we have 30-some-odd DSA, communists, Bolsheviks, statists, you know, that believe in this spread-the-wealth mentality, Green New Deal, wide-open borders, all the things that we have been chronicling day in and day out on the show, and that they're all there, and they're all, you know, they're all running for office. And why I keep saying it's the most important midterm in our lifetime. And that's where my full focus is going to be now until Election Day, a little over 3 months now that we have this. And, you know, there are people that want to believe and put their faith, their hope, their trust in government. And I ask you to critically answer some questions. Do you think that your schools are run well? We pay more per capita per student than any industrialized country in the world with the worst results. How did those Obamacare keep your doctor plan and save on average $2,500 per family per year workout? Millions lost doctors, millions lost plans. Average person paying over 300% more, and over 40% of the country has one Obamacare exchange option. That's it. The Social Security lockbox, they raided it. They spent it. The same government that has given us trillions and trillions in debt that we will pass on to our children and our grandchildren. And I ask, why do people put their faith, hope, trust, belief in government? And then they want to give power to the defund, dismantle, open borders, eliminate the presidency, the Senate, pack the courts, democratic radical socialists, because that's where they are. Well, if you look at one other issue, if you want to put your trust in government, let's take a trip down memory lane and let's listen to Joe Biden and Dr. Anthony Fauci. 2021 telling you, if you got the vaccine, you will not get COVID and you will not pass it on to others. Listen,
27: you're not going to get COVID if you have these vaccinations.
28: When you get vaccinated, you not only protect your own health, that of the family, but also you contribute to the community health by preventing the spread of the virus throughout the community. In other words, you become a dead end to the virus.
8: Dead end to the virus. And many believed. Listen to the experts. Listen to the doctors. Turned out to be false. And by the way, I think there's evidence emerging that they knew it was false. Here's Fauci dodging questions when asked by a Fox News reporter on Friday, you know, about why he's pleading the fifth. Listen.
29: Dr. Fauci, do you regret the way you handled the hearing, pleading the fifth so much? Is there anything you would do differently on COVID, sir?
8: Nothing but silence. Crickets. Now, we have a 2022 clip of Fauci claiming a majority of scientists believe that COVID occurred naturally. And then the big lie, well, we think it's likely came from a wet market and bad. Nobody that knew believed it. And if you suggested that we funded it, you know, in other words, you paid for COVID at the end of the day. But here's Fauci.
28: If you look at what scientists from all over the world, and the conspiracy is that I
5: I sort of have these scientists on a string and I'm telling them what to do. Did you ever try and figure out what a German or a Swedish scientist would tell me if I told them what to do? Mm-hmm. I don't think it's for public consumption what they would tell me to go. They don't listen. They are of their own independent mind. And the vast majority of those people feel that you want to keep an open mind, that it should have been anything that happened. But the evidence that they have been working on for years strongly favors a natural occurrence. Does that mean it couldn't be a lab leak? Absolutely. I have a totally open mind to that. But an open mind doesn't mean there's equal probabilities of something happening, because you've got to look at what is the evidence and what are the data for one thing versus another. The scientists who wrote those papers in Science and Cell, they have pretty definitive data that these animals, which were outlawed and not allowed to be in a market where people can be in contact with them, were actually brought there because they bring in a lot of money. People buy them for ceremonial dinners, and yet they deny that. That's the thing that you really want them to come clean on.
8: This is personal for our next guest, Nicole Parker. She is the author of The Two FBIs, The Bravery and Betrayal I Saw in My Time at the Bureau, now often a Fox News contributor. And she pointed out that, you know, the crucial role the COVID scam and the cover up, and she was an FBI special agent at the time, and she would have no part of it, no mask, no vaccine. Remember Fauci was laughing at the idea that a mask would work. Oh, mask isn't going to work. Maybe it'll stop one little droplet or two. And then it was one mask, then two masks, then maybe even three masks. It was crazy. And if you read the Fauci diary entry, Rand Paul put this out, officials would not admit the vaccine was not stopping the spread because it might weaken the legal case for mandates. That's not science. Never mind ignoring the science of natural immunity. Nicole Parker joins us now. This became a huge issue for athletes. They weren't allowed to play their sport. This became an issue for in-person learning. This became an issue for people that put their heart and their soul and every penny they ever saved into a business like a restaurant. So why don't you explain what you had to deal with at the time?
9: Sean, thank you for having me. I think it's very important. People say, you know what, that was in the past. No, that actually wasn't in the past. The detrimental effects are still in full force in 2026 today. I can tell you I was an FBI special agent in the Miami division. And this, again, was around the time frame of the COVID. We called it the COVID craze at the FBI. It hit an all-time high under the Biden administration. They started coming in and saying, you know, you've got to have the vaccine. You've got to wear the mask. There was a mask mandate. Sean, you know that I lost my best friend in the FBI, Special Agent Laura Schwarzenberger, February 2nd of 2021 under the Biden administration. And I can tell you that they were more concerned about COVID during that time frame than they were about the loss of two special agents. And it was over the top. We had to go to a memorial service. We had the honor and privilege to go to a memorial service for our two fallen agents at Hard Rock Stadium right here in Miami. And they literally sent an email out to FBI Miami stating that we had to wear masks at all times while we were commuting to and from the memorial. If you were with other people in the car, you had to have a mask on. You had to have the air conditioning on. You should have the windows lowered. You should not be eating anything. If you did, you could lower your mask and then raise it back over your mouth as soon as you were done swallowing the food. I mean, it was disgusting. And we had just lost two of our agents who were out there protecting children who were killed in the line of duty. And so again, for us, it was very personal. I can tell you that the FBI has some very amazing employees, and I refer to them as FBI One. And under the Biden administration, they had opened up an investigation regarding the origins of COVID. And I know this because there were many conversations with people, and they're still talking about it now. It was under the weapons of mass destruction area of the FBI, which, you know, they would investigate things of this sort. Their directive is to investigate weapons that are designed to cause death or serious injury through toxic or poisonous chemicals or a weapon that contains a biological agent or toxin. So this is something that the FBI has been investigating for years. And the FBI hires the best scientists around. Okay, these are people that have PhDs in molecular biology and immunology. They know what they are doing. And the FBI did. They originally opened up an investigation into the origins of COVID you know, early 2020, late 2020, around that time frame, and they were working feverishly to get results and to see what happened. And I can tell you that the results that were coming back from the FBI seemed to make it look, and it appeared through information, witnesses, and evidence that it came from a lab. But all the other, you know, intel community individuals, you know, they were, no, not from a lab. We think it's from a wet market, things of that sort. Finally, then FBI Director Christopher Wray back in 2023 went before and the Congress and said, you know, we have with moderate belief that it did come from a lab. But I can tell you that the problem internally at the FBI was that those that are tasked and have the knowledge, okay, these are experts in this field, and they are discovering evidence and truth. And because of politics and FBI too, and certain individuals at the highest level ranks of the FBI, they were basically shut down. Okay. At the time, there were certain individuals, and I won't name their names, but very high level, they didn't want any political prosecutions to come from this investigation. In fact, they reached out to the individual office who opened the investigation and said, why are you doing this? Who authorized this? What are you doing? And he wanted it completely quashed. He wanted it shut down. He wanted it gone. And he basically, this is the same individual at the FBI who would not prosecute election crimes, BLM riots, you know, the COVID origins. They didn't want to be involved in that, but yet they were pushing vigorously for the January 6th misdemeanor prosecutions. And so it just was this continuous pattern at the FBI. And I think we all see now why the auto pen preemptive pardon in the final hour of Biden's administration was absolutely crucial to protecting Dr. Fauci and anyone else from, specifically Dr. Fauci, from any accountability. And I don't know if people realize, but that pardon was given on January 20th. That was on Inauguration Day when Trump was about to, you know, take the oath to become our next president again. And FBI 2 specifically played, I believe, and many others at the FBI believe that there were high-level individuals that played key roles in ensuring that there would be no accountability and that the American people continued to be lied to regarding the origins of COVID. And again, we can thank Tulsi Gabbard. We can thank whistleblowers. We can thank FBI 1. We can thank Rand Paul, Senator Johnson. There are many individuals who want the truth to come to light. But one thing I can say is even at the FBI, we were told to trust the science, mask mandates, get the vaccine. I myself am a woman of faith and something did not sit well with me. And I think that's what made me a good FBI agent because I can see through the nonsense. I prayed about it. I said, I'm not going to do this. My answer was no. I submitted a religious exemption. I had to go up to Washington, D.C. to people I don't even know. Sean, they were going to determine the legitimacy of my closely held faithful belief to see if it met the FBI's criteria that I would not have to get the vaccine.
8: That is so outrageous to me. All right, quick break, right back. We'll have more with Nicole Parker on the other side, author of The Two FBIs, The Bravery and Betrayal I Saw in My Time at the Bureau. Later on, the AG of my free state of Florida talking about going after Anthony Fauci. We'll update you on that straight ahead. And your calls coming up next, 800-941-SHAWN is our number this Monday.
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0: continue our final moments with Nicole Parker. She wrote the book, The Two FBIs, The Bravery and Betrayal I Saw in My Time at the Bureau. I mean, everybody has their story. I mean, it's frustrating the amount of pressure that was brought to bear on me to tell my audience to get a vaccine. I'm not a medical doctor. I won't play one on radio or TV. I don't know anything about anybody that's listening or watching. I don't know their medical condition, their medical history, comorbidities they may have, pre-existing conditions they may have. And I was excoriated, and articles were written that if people listen to my advice, they die. And I'm like, I in good conscience would not listen to them. I just refused.
1: And I can tell you that the truth always comes to light. The truth will make you free. You know what? There may be a preemptive auto pen pardon, but you know what? We will all face our maker one day. And I think this teaches the American people a very important lesson. Don't just trust the science. Trust your gut and trust in God. And that's what bothered me about the FBI, is that they were not only behind the scenes, high-level executives, particularly one that wanted to shut down the COVID origins investigation and make sure that there was no accountability. But at the same time,

0: It was terrible.
1: Their devices all day. Do you think that that's not where human traffickers prey on minor, juveniles?
0: Your whole story, and only because of the constraints of time, Nicole, but your whole story, you signed up to be an FBI agent after 9/11. This was a passion of yours. You were making a lot of money on Wall Street, very successful. And you do this, and then you're put in this position. It is so outrageous. This is why good people don't want to serve. It really is sad. We will talk more about it. Thank you for being with us. Thank you for sharing your story. We really appreciate it.
1: Thank you so much, and God bless y'all.
0: You too. All right, God bless. 800-941-SHAWN if you want to be a part of the program. You know, you are so excited. You're about to open the doors to your new business, a business you've been dreaming of for years. And then you realize you need this insurance and then that insurance and this insurance. And then you have to deal with one agent, another agent, and it just becomes worse than dealing with the healthcare system. 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
4: Good evening to you. It's 10:30. I'm Michelle Wright. The news is being brought to you by AquaGuard Foundation Solutions. Our top local story this hour, the Clayton County Water Authority says it was likely the target of hackers.
5: The incident started last Monday when a water plant went down, forcing a boil water advisory across North Clayton County.
6: Our team caught it. They were able to get a hold of the system within a few hours and also get the water back up and running.
5: Now, Aaron Thomas with the Clayton County Water Authority says they're working with the FBI to shore up systems so this doesn't happen again.
6: We've been testing all of our equipment and all of our connectivity to make sure they're even more secure than they were before.
5: Thomas says the hackers never got any customer data, and the water is safe for everyone. Keith Cromwell, 95.5 WSB.
4: Gas prices continue to be above the $4 a gallon mark nationwide, and they may stay that way for a while, depending on what happens in the Middle East, explains Gas Buddies Patrick DeHaan.
7: Just a lot of uncertainty, constant back and forth. We've been here before, so whether or not there's going to be a permanent deal is what motorists are going to be looking for.
4: Currently, according to AAA, gas prices are 4 cents lower than they were this time last week, but up nearly a dollar from last year. The first deaths have now been reported in the Cyclospora outbreak. Cases have been reported in at least 45 states, including right here in Georgia. WSB health reporter Sabrina Cupid has details.
8: The CDC saying they are aware of two deaths in Michigan linked to the foodborne illness. The two people had underlying health conditions that may have been impacted by the intestinal illness and dehydration. These are the first deaths linked to the outbreak that has sickened thousands and sent some to the hospital. The microscopic parasite infects food that has come in contact with human feces, most commonly when produce is irrigated or washed with contaminated water.
4: The Centers for Disease Control and Prevention says when ingested, the parasite causes intestinal illness marked by frequent and severe bowel movements. And Smyrna police need your help identifying a suspect seen pistol whipping a man during a road rage incident.

0: Security camera video shows the suspect, who is a passenger in the vehicle, hitting the victim multiple times in the face even after he collapses on the ground. The driver, 18-year-old Haley Kirkpatrick, is charged with obstructing an investigation for refusing to identify the suspect. Smyrna Police Lieutenant Meredith Holt says road rage incidents can escalate fast, and if another driver is threatening you,
1: stay in your car, keep driving, call 911, and they will send an officer out to you.
0: Anyone with information is asked to contact police. In Cobb County, Jonathan O'Brien, 95.5 WSB.
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2: It is 10:35, and that means it is time for live team coverage of traffic and weather. We're checking in now with Jay Holloway in the WSB 24-hour traffic center. Hey there, Jay. What are those roads looking like right now?
10: Hey, Michelle. 75 southbound in Clayton County, your left lane blockage near exit 239 CW Grant Parkway. Actually, it's the on-ramp, the entry point from CW Grant. That's where the work crew is located there. And also 75 northbound in McDonough, a couple of right lanes clogged by work crews near the Hudson Bridge Road exit, exit 224. 4223 is the move, is to stay on the Stay on the move through Henry County, and 25 southbound over in Decatur. A stalled vehicle appears as a left lane or so knocked out near Glenwood Road exit 44 there on the inner loop. Please proceed with caution on the east side if you head south through DeKalb County. From the Trustdale.com Traffic Center, Triple Team Traffic, 95.5 WSB.
11: I'm WSB meteorologist Christina Edwards. Partly to mostly cloudy skies for Tuesday with off and on rain showers, high 82.
2: 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More news heads your way at 11 o'clock. 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I'm Michelle Wright, 95.5 WSB.

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1: All right, 25 now till the top of the hour. Happy Monday. Is there such a thing, Linda, as a happy Monday? I don't think there's a happy Monday. Happy Friday, yes.
2: I have one friend of mine, though. Complete fake news on this show. Fridays are the worst day of the week on this show. Every single Friday stinks.
1: Okay.
2: I'll take a happy Monday here. It's just the truth. We always get, the breaking news. We get the doc drop. We get somebody's been shot, died, maimed, murdered every Friday. I'm like, oh, okay. I hate Friday.
1: Well, at least you know you have the weekend coming up. I mean, you could look at, you can look at things optimistically or pessimistically. You choose which way you want to go on that.
2: It's wonderful to head into the weekend.
1: But I have a best friend of mine. He's a great business guy, and he started with nothing, and he's a billionaire, and he's just a good guy, and we became friends. I sit there in fascination as he tells me how he built out his life and his business and his career, and he's a genius. He's incredibly bright, and he's just a wonderful human being. And he can't wait. He goes, I love Mondays. I'm like, why do you love Mondays? He goes, I get up and I'm just excited because I get to go to work. And I'm like, most people don't wake up and say, oh, thank God it's Monday. Obviously, Linda might be the only other one I know. Listen, for folks, when it comes to health, wellness, fitness, nutrition, longevity, let's be honest. Most of us are kind of guessing our way through our health, what foods to eat, what supplements, vitamins to take. You know, why do some foods give you brain fog and you're tired after you eat? Those can be messages that your body is sending you. 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Stop guessing, start knowing. It's that simple. You know, Bill Maher is just interesting to me. I can't really explain why. Not that long ago, Jillian Michaels put us on a text together. Linda, you'll find this pretty interesting. And we were talking about maybe doing each other's podcast. And I don't know if it's ever going to, I don't think he ever gets to Florida. I don't really.
2: I love that. I love it.
1: You love that.
2: Here's the
1: problem. I don't think I can sit in a room with somebody smoking that much weed and not get a contact high and be out of my mind. I can't do it.
2: So do an open air. Just like do it outside.
1: That's not a bad idea. I don't think he'd be willing to do it.
2: I think he would.
1: I'll have a drink with him. I would do that.
2: Well, you can drink, he can smoke, and we'll all meet in the middle. It'll be fine.
1: As long as I don't have to smell it. I mean, just...
2: I'm with you. I think it smells god awful. I agree with you. I think
1: it smells like skunk. It's like, ugh.
2: 100%.
1: Anyway, so... But, however, he's very smart. He's more... If Democrats would listen to the likes of him and people like my buddy Stephen A., they'd be so much better off. We just went through earlier in the program all the madness that is happening today with the DSA. Carville threatening to leave the Democratic Party if they don't dump... Hassan Piker. Joe Manchin says he'll never support a socialist candidate. Democratic big donors, they're now on strike because they can't take it. Bill Maher, saying all of these things that he said this weekend. He stunned his left-wing audience with proof that the DSA supports communism. He says, I'm not voting for anyone that thinks the wrong side won the Cold War or cheering for the Antifada like the World Cup. And good for him. Now, he also said a few other things. Let me play a couple of clips. This is Bill Maher warning that DSA candidates aren't trying to hide embracing communism, which we proved earlier in the program today. They're saying it. Oh, no, we're an open tent. We're a big tent party. Listen.
3: Again, let's just read the quotes. The DSA platform says you work as much as you are able and no more than needed. If that wasn't any closer to Karl Marx's dictum, from each according to his abilities to each according to his needs, they'd be sued for plagiarism. Not to leave any doubt, New York Mayor Mondani once tweeted Karl Marx's words exactly. They're not trying to hide it. Their most popular influencer, Hassan Piker, thinks communism is so groovy. He laments the fall of the two of the most murderous regimes in history, the Soviet Union and Chairman Mao's China. Mandami's aide, his top aide, Sia Weaver, said if you don't believe in the government's sacred right to seize property, it's over and impoverish the white middle class. What? That's a goal? You know you're supposed to scare people into voting for you, right? One of the new soon-to-be Democratic congresspeople, Darlizia Chevalier, supports seizing all properties from landlords and said seize the means of production. Mandami has said the end goal is seizing the means of production. I think they want to seize the means of production. Now, maybe you missed that in school or missed school altogether, but that's communism. That's communism, which we tried, and it doesn't work.
1: Anyway, so that was from Bill Maher over the week. Good for him. I mean, he's rejecting the kooks, the crazies. All right, let's get to our busy phones. 800-941-SHAWN is our number if you want to be a part of the program. All right, we have, let's say, Tanya is in New York. Tanya, hi, how are you? Glad you called. Thanks for checking in. Happy Monday to you.
4: Oh, happy Monday to you, too. I'm glad to be talking to you.
1: What's going on?
4: Well, I wanted to make two comments on Dr. Anthony Fauci. The first about the committee hearing, and the last would be about his involvement with the AIDS virus in the 80s. So I first want to start off by saying that I feel the Republicans went about that committee meeting in the wrong way. I feel it would have been more beneficial had they been working behind the scenes to strip Dr. Fauci of his license and freeze his assets, anything that he profited off during COVID and give to the victims. He's very narcissistic, and unfortunately, I think the only way that any of this is going to affect him is you hit him in his wallet. Secondly...
1: Well, we're going to have at the top of the hour the Attorney General of my state of Florida, and they're doing an investigation. Just because he got the auto pen pardon from Joe Biden does not protect him from states going after them. I want to see where that investigation goes, so stay tuned. You're going to want to hear that.
4: Okay. Lastly, I'd like to comment on the AIDS virus. You probably remember the emergence of AIDS. I'm in my 50s. You're in your 50s as well. And he was an immunologist that worked on the AIDS virus, and he received a lot of criticism because a lot of gay activists and gay people felt he slow-walked getting information out that kind of botched getting that organized and getting more information out. And he eventually did a 180, but the only reason he did a 180 to work with that community is because he was getting a lot of bad press. It's not as if he has a conscience. He has a very cheap conscience. So there again, where he had his hands in a pandemic and he just botched everything. So I hope there is some accountability, but I don't think you're ever going to see him go to jail. He's like a rock star to the left. So I don't know.
1: Well, let's see what happens. I do have a lot of faith in James Uthmeyer. I think you'll be impressed with him at the top of the hour. And, you know, I think that this will be one of many states, probably not yours, but other states that will go after him. I would expect, for example, Texas to go after them and many others. But I think he's in a whole heap of trouble. Which is why he clammed up last week in those hearings. Tanya, God bless you. Hope you have a great week. Thanks for checking in. All right, quick break. Right back to our busy phones. Our toll-free number this Monday is 800-941-SHAWN if you want to be a part of the program. 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
1: Happy Monday, Patricia. How are you?
21: Hi, Sean. I'm doing all right. I've always been a fan of your show because you seek the truth no matter where it takes you. And I was calling as a
1: thank you,
21: Dr. Fauci, also, because not only did he rob all the Americans of freedoms, effect an election with all the mail-in ballots, and push the shot that harmed so many people, he was instrumental in the emergency use and FDA approval of a drug called remdesivir. And that drug, Robert F. Kennedy Jr. has said that that drug was a death sentence. And my husband, who was in the hospital, received two rounds of that drug, and it was a death sentence. And I lost my husband 5 years ago. So there was...
1: Oh, no. I'm so sorry.
21: It is horrible. And the things that...
1: And I'm assuming he died from complications with COVID?
21: Yes. He died, in my opinion, there was quite a few things, but he died. He was given two rounds of remdesivir, which is a death drug, especially if you had any compromised kidneys, which on day one of his entrance into the hospital, they showed that he had compromised kidneys. And they still administered the drug because it was administered probably by the resident doctors, and they were going by the protocol set up by the NIH, which said that was a drug of choice, a standard treatment for hospitalized COVID patients. There was only four studies done on that drug. The first one was on Ebola in Africa, where they had to halt the study because it was killing more people than the Ebola virus. The second study, this is where Dr. Fauci comes in, was conducted by Dr. Fauci and his organization, along with Dr. Richard Whiteley, who worked for Fauci's organization and was on the board of directors for Gilead, the pharmaceutical company that makes remdesivir. Their study lasted only 14 weeks. And after their study, there was two more studies done, and those two other studies were done by the pharmaceutical company itself. And then it received emergency use authorization and FDA approval following that. It says right on the drug, it's not to be given to anyone with compromised kidneys as it causes kidney failure. And the WHO, World Health Organization, posted a preliminary result from a phase 3 trial that China had done showing no benefits from the drug. And the WHO released that on their website, and it was later taken down from their website, with Gilead releasing a statement saying that it was an inappropriate characterization of the drug. And Fauci went to President Trump and said, the data shows that remdesivir has a clear-cut, significant positive effect in diminishing the time to recover. When in November of 2020, which was before my husband was hospitalized, the WHO recommended against the use of the drug for the treatment of COVID based on the lack of positive evidence to support the treatment. And Robert F. Kennedy has said over and over again, it's a dangerous drug. It's killing people. They push remdesivir when it causes organ failure and kidney failure. And it's still out there. It's still being used. I have met countless widows and mothers and people that were given this drug. That's why so many diabetics died. And it wasn't my husband. We had COVID at the same time. Unfortunately, I was at home and he had to go to the hospital because his oxygen level had dropped so low, and he was recuperating. And I was so out of it that my kids were really handling what was going on with him. And they called him and said, they're going to give him a round of remdesivir. And they said, oh, great. Maybe, you know, that's going to help him to get his oxygen levels right. And
1: well, let me give you an answer, only because I'm looking at the clock and we have the constraints of time. It was an intravenous antiviral, by the way, originally, if you're interested, developed for Ebola. So I'm very familiar with it. And the argument was it would inhibit the virus's RNA dependent, you know, clinical evidence showed that it came out with mixed results. And in other words, important limitations. And this is the problem about emergency use authorization, be it for a new technology for vaccinations or any of the treatments. And it's, you know, it's just sad because you want to believe your government is telling you the truth. You want to believe that the scientists are getting good, they're giving good advice. You want to believe that your government wouldn't lie to you on a life or death issue about a wet market versus funding a virology lab that they knew was involved in coronavirus and gain of function research. You know, you would think that they would have done a deeper dive into all of this. You know, it's just sad. And here's the end result. The end result is you've lost your husband and you probably have no recourse. And that's the sad thing. And like so many others, I mean, I could not believe what was happening in New York when, you know, all these beds were built by Donald Trump at the Jacob Javits Center, and a Navy hospital ship was sent then. And because New York's ego got in the way, they wouldn't even use them hardly. It's just sad when politics gets involved in health. There's nothing but a disaster and a train wreck ahead of it. And I wish I had words of comfort for you. You lost the love of your life. And I know I speak for everyone in this audience that our heart goes out to you and your husband. And I'm so sorry. And, you know, I wish you had some recourse. I don't know of any that you might have. Hopefully, maybe after this, maybe states will make recourse, you know, a possibility. That's what we're going to try and find out at the top of the next hour. Patricia, God bless you. Our prayers are with you, I promise. 800-941-SHAWN if you want to be a part of the program.

0: 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I've been surfing here since I was a kid. Now, seeing my grandson out on the water, it means everything to me. Watching him and taking in the blue waves, the sea breeze, the blurry horizon.
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7: Good evening to you. It's 11 o'clock. I'm Michelle Wright. Our top local story this hour. Federal authorities are looking into reports that hackers have targeted water systems here in Georgia.
8: Investigators say systems in at least seven states were targeted. Douglas County Water and Sewer Authority Executive Director Gil Shiraus says his department wasn't affected, but cybersecurity is top of mind for them.
9: There are always risks with anything that you do, but in the water system, there are also a lot of protection measures that are there to protect the public should something go wrong.
8: He says water authorities across the state are in regular communication with federal authorities on ways to guard against hackers. Jonathan O'Brien, 95.5 WSB.
7: One of those water authorities, Clayton County's water authority, is likely the victim of that cyber attack.
10: Right now, although we're currently investigating, we do believe that it was possible that there could have been a cyber threat to our infrastructure.
7: Aaron Thomas with the Clayton County Water Authority says it caused a water pressure drop and a boil water advisory for residents in North Clayton County last week. The incident was caught within hours. Thomas says no customer data was impacted and the water is safe. We've got 80 degrees right now in Midtown. More rain is on tap for tomorrow. Atlanta's most accurate and dependable forecast is coming up. A problematic wastewater pump station near Hartsfield-Jackson Airport is getting a major upgrade.
11: Days after a threatened lawsuit, the city of Atlanta approved spending about $15.6 million to fix up the Flint River pump station. The project will improve pumps to prevent frequent clogging, add screening to remove debris, and update obsolete pumps, among other things. Environmental groups announced they plan to sue the city and Hartsfield-Jackson over frequent pollution of the Flint River, which provides drinking water to about 400,000 Metro Atlanta residents downstream. Bill Caiaccio, 95.5 WSB.
7: Microsoft issues a security warning about hotel Wi-Fi, reports Elizabeth Schulze.
12: Microsoft says you should assume that public and hotel Wi-Fi networks might not be trustworthy. Using your phone as a hotspot is a safer option, but make sure that you check your plan's data allowance first. And if you are using 365, consider passwordless login options like passkeys or multi-factor authentication.
7: The company says Russian hackers are using phony sign-in pages to break into your accounts. Smyrna police need the public's help to identify a man seen pistol whipping a driver during a road rage incident in June. Smyrna Police Lieutenant Meredith Holt says the driver of the suspected vehicle, 18-year-old Haley Kirkpatrick, was charged with obstructing the investigation for not identifying her passenger.
13: He looks like he hangs out with the female and that they know each other pretty well.
7: The whole altercation was captured on security cameras. You can see the video for yourself at our website and on the WSB radio app. A new Career Academy program is coming to Decatur High School to kick off the new school year and hopefully make an impact on the city's workforce.
14: The City of Decatur Fire Department needs more firefighters.
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15: Here in Decatur, our firefighters average over 249 hours each annually of training.
14: 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Mary Ryan Howarth, 95.5 WSB.
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7: It is 11:05, and that means it's time for live team coverage of traffic and weather. We're checking in now with Devin Byers in the WSB 24-hour traffic center. Good evening to you, Devin. What's going on out there?
26: Hey there, Michelle. I'm keeping my eye on quite a few crash cleanups tonight. A crash was taking out all lanes on 285 southbound the inner loop just after Glenwood Road, exit 44, but I'm watching officers slowly start to open a couple left lanes. Phillies are still extremely heavy, so if you're in a rush in that area, I recommend hopping off an exit early at Covington Highway down to Austin Drive to beat that jam. I'm also seeing a crash up in Gwinnett County, 85 northbound at Pleasant Hill Road. The crash was just moved. There are some lingering delays, but you'll get by. From the TrustDial.com Traffic Center, Triple Team Traffic, 95.5 WSB.
27: I'm WSB meteorologist Christina Edwards. Partly to mostly cloudy skies Tuesday with off and on rain showers. Daytime high 82, cooling down to the mid to upper 60s for Wednesday morning. Wednesday afternoon, mostly cloudy, highs in the low to mid 80s. Sunshine returns on Thursday, climbing into the upper 80s to low 90s.
7: 74 degrees in Snellville right now, 77 in Smyrna, and 79 here in Midtown. 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
29: 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Coming up next, our final news roundup and information overload hour.
0: All right, news roundup, information overload hour. Here's our toll-free telephone number. It's 800-941-SHAWN if you want to be a part of the program. So our legal experts on this show and others that I have, that I respect and I've read their commentary on, number one, think there are a couple of challenges as it relates to Dr. Fauci invoking the Fifth Amendment some 111 times last week. One, the legitimacy of the pardon that was given to him by Joe Biden in his final hours as president. Was it an auto pen pardon or did he sign it? I think that's more on the fringe level. The second thing that I think is probably, assuming that pardon holds up, and, you know, that part, look, the power of the pardon is absolute. I just believe that. I stand by that. It just is a fact. However, a pardon on the federal level does not prohibit states from doing their own investigations and holding people accountable for their actions and the impact that their policies slash lies slash potential crimes may have had on the people of their respective states. Now, the Attorney General of my free state of Florida, James Uthmeyer, is going to join us in a minute. But just to remind you, last week, here's Anthony Fauci. You know, this is just some of the many times he invoked the Fifth Amendment.
1: Although it pains me to do so, because of the respect I have for the legislative branch of government and my decades-long record of cooperating with Congress, under the advice of my attorneys, I will invoke my right under the Fifth Amendment of the Constitution to refrain from answering your questions.
2: Do you have that in front of you?
1: On the advice of counsel, I respectfully decline to answer based upon my rights under the Fifth Amendment of the Constitution.
2: Let the record record that the witness has refused to answer whether there's a folder in front of him.
3: Did you partner with Bill Gates on global health initiatives or vaccines?
1: On the advice of counsel, I respectfully decline to answer based upon my rights under the Fifth Amendment to the Constitution.
4: Just apologize to the people who you harmed through your actions. Will you say, do you have the dignity to just say you're sorry?
1: On the advice of counsel, I respectfully decline to answer based upon my rights under the Fifth Amendment to the Constitution.
0: Now, there's also the legitimacy question is, once you're granted a pardon, do you have the right to invoke the Fifth Amendment? Now, there are varying legal scholars that have different points of view on that. But I think Greg Jarrett summarized it best. The reason he's invoking the Fifth after saying in 2022 he would never do it is because they recognize, his lawyers recognize, that there are likely going to be states that will start investigating him. And I'm very proud of my state, the free state of Florida, is the first to do so. And James Uthmeyer joins us now, the first attorney general to exercise his state's rights to reveal the truth behind Fauci's crimes or potential crimes with the evidence that we heard last week. The federal pardon, you know, are they protecting? Is Joe Biden protecting? If this pardon is held up, in fact, will it protect Anthony Fauci from things that he knew, revealed, for example, in Rand Paul's book, that he, and then telling the public something very different. And as a result, people, the public, making decisions based on what he knew was false information. He's the highest paid government employee at the time. Anyway, Florida Attorney General James Uthmeyer joins us. Why do I believe you're going to be the first of many, as per usual? Because you're doing a great job here in the free state of Florida, but I suspect that there are going to be many other states that follow your lead.
5: Sean, thanks for having me. Yeah, I think you're right. I've been talking to a lot of my colleagues, and they're certainly interested in discovering the truth. We want to get down to what really happened. I think Senator Rand Paul, God bless him, he revealed a lot of new revelations that confirmed what a lot of people always thought, that Dr. Fauci was lying, that he was deceiving the American people, that he had major doubts privately. He's expressed them. We now know about the safety and efficacy of these so-called medical treatments, including whether or not they should be injected into children. But as everybody knows, he was so concerned about book deals and fame and publicly, he didn't reveal a lot of those doubts. Instead, he was demanding that schools be closed, churches be closed, businesses be closed. So we're going to look. We now know there's deception. We certainly know there's injury, a lot of it. We're going to look at the personal gain, what type of financial benefits he had on the side, and there could be state issues. Nothing's off the table.
0: Well, you were shocked as I was at, you know, what a narcissist, egomaniac he came off as in his own diaries. Julia Roberts reached out to me today. I might be the sexiest man alive on this magazine, and all of this bizarre stuff in the middle of a pandemic. I was a little shocked by that.
5: You know, I wasn't surprised. I was angry. You know, a lot of people suffered because of what he did. You know, I couldn't be with my wife during a lot of the birth of our first child because of these COVID protocols. We've seen healthy athletes dying on courts, falling over, passing out after getting the injections.
0: By the way, that's from myocarditis. People need to understand that. That was very real, especially for athletes.
5: It absolutely was. The side effects on kids, not to mention the learning loss, the harms from masks, the billions and billions sucked out of our economy due to a lot of these mandates that were not based on real science. So there's a lot of injury. You know, I'm angry. Americans are angry. We need to get to the truth of it. And I think the revelations from the last couple of weeks give us a lot of new facts from which to base our investigations.
0: Rand Paul's book, and we had him on when the book was initially released, showed a flurry, and I don't know if you've had the time to look at it yet. I would strongly recommend that you do, a flurry of communication between Fauci and this is in the earliest days of COVID, even before people fully understood how bad this was going to be, that in fact they were talking about a number of things because they knew about the Eco Health Alliance, and the NIH, it turns out, funded the Eco Health Alliance. The Eco Health Alliance, they also knew, was funding the Wuhan Virology Lab, known for gain of function research and coronavirus research. In 2012, Fauci famously said, even if it caused a worldwide pandemic, he still supports gain of function research. Rand Paul put out a X post that he said they told the public a COVID lab leak wasn't plausible. Their own private messages say just the opposite. And he said, I'm launching the reading room where the public now can review records related to my ongoing investigation, not just conclusions, but the actual documents. If in fact they knew this and they lied to the American people specifically, is there any criminal liability, and how does it work with him if now he has probably an auto pen pardon? Let's assume that that is upheld as being legitimate and there are questions there. How, as a state attorney general, do you go about a criminal investigation into all of this? And what are the things specifically that you're looking for in terms of potential charges?
5: Sure. Well, if a lot of this is proven true, it shows that while acting as a government employee, and yes, there are immunities and a lot of legal protection for government employees, but while in that position, he's saying a lot of things that he knows to be false. That it's clear dishonesty, deception. There's injury. That's the easiest thing to prove here. So we really need to look at a lot of these independent relationships, the research grants, who's receiving money at what time. I think Senator Josh Hawley highlighted well a lot of the independent monetary gains that Dr. Fauci was focused on. This could lead to civil liability. It could lead to criminal liability. Again, in Florida, nothing's off the table. We're going to investigate to the fullest any and all violations of Florida law. And no presidential pardon can provide immunity from state law liability. And he may still be liable for federal things, dishonesty before Congress, perjury. I don't believe the pardon, even, you know, if you do say the auto pen is valid, and we have our questions there, but if you treat it as valid, I don't think it's going to be so robust as to protect them from every single thing the federal government could look at, but certainly not state law issues.
0: All right, quick break. We'll come right back. More with the Florida Attorney General, now fully criminally investigating Dr. Anthony Fauci on state charges. More with the Attorney General coming up. Then your call straight ahead, 800-941-SHAWN this Monday. Look, the headlines may change. The threats are real against Israel. They're in a fight for their very survival. Israeli families, you know, they have been targeted. You know, densely populated areas have been hit. And people are in desperate need of humanitarian assistance, food, water, shelter, clothing, medicines. The elderly can't get out. That's where our friends at the International Fellowship of Christians and Jews come in. They're rebuilding families and their lives, and they're providing all of this humanitarian assistance. They're on the ground every single day offering this assistance, but they can't do it without your generosity and support. 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Number one, one thing you can do is pray for the people of Israel, pray for their protection, their strength, and hopefully maybe on the other end of all of this, a lasting peace in the Middle East, and all of this will go away. Anyway, go to their website. They set it up. It's PrayIFCJ.org. 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
0: Born on America's darkest day, 9/11/01, the Tunnel to Towers Foundation, they have been helping American heroes ever since. And that means heroes like U.S. Army Sergeant William Bernard McKenna. 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Now, the Tunnel to Towers Foundation honored William's memory and his family's sacrifice. 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
15: 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Major sinkhole in southeast Atlanta.
17: Weather. These temperatures that are about 20 degrees below average.
15: Traffic.
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0: Continue now with the Attorney General, my free state of Florida. James Uthmeyer is with us, investigating now on the state level, Anthony Fauci. Then we'll get to your calls, 800-941-SHAWM. The one thing that I told people, and everyone wanted me to tell everybody whether to get the shot or not, and Attorney General Uthmeyer, I was being pressured to tell people on my shows what to do. I'm not a doctor. I don't know anything about their medical health. I'm not in any position to offer that advice. And it was emergency authorization anyway. However, I did tell people that got COVID, the one thing that seemed to show the most promise was something called monoclonal antibodies. And then after a lot of research, Florida was giving it to anybody that got COVID for free while they were being made. And that seemed to be the most effective treatment of all of them.
1: That's right. Look, we didn't want to force people to get vaccinated or not. We believe in individual liberty. Even back then, before we know all that we know now, there were questions about whether or not these things were foolproof and safe. There were questions about the speed at which they were rolled out, the use of new mRNA technologies. But we also wanted to have treatment options. We were the first state for a while, the only state focused on things like monoclonals, where people got it and wanted to go get treatment, we'd have it. And even after getting so many doses, the federal government started telling us they weren't going to give us as many new doses, and you know they wanted to save them for other states that were not using them, which we thought was indicative of them not liking that we took another approach. And you know, we're speaking common sense in the free state of Florida. I was the governor's chief of staff at the time, and I got to tell you, it was a great example in leadership to do what you think is right, to follow actual data, even in the face of a hostile press, a hostile so-called expert industry. And nevertheless, Florida has ended up, you know, the number one state in almost every meaningful metric, from economy to education to infrastructure to you name it, coming out of COVID. We're the free state of Florida now because of that story.
0: Well, I mean, and thank God, and Governor DeSantis, I think, was so unfairly criticized. Nobody's ever come back and apologized to him. And you were working closely with the governor at the time, and you were a part of those brave decisions. Thank you for that. And you know, I know I speak on behalf of the people of Florida in saying so. What are the next steps? Where do you go from here?
1: Well, I'm going to head up to D.C. Tomorrow evening. I'm going to be up there on Wednesday. Senator Rand Paul has agreed to turn over all evidence he's got to help us with our inquiry. Senator Josh Hawley's been very, over the top, willing to help out. These people want to get to the bottom of this, seek truth.

0: We will ask every question. We will look through every document, and we will pursue any state liability, civil or criminal, that we can. I mean, we got to remember that Dr. Fauci was constantly publicly saying Governor DeSantis and the leaders of Florida were killing people. And we now know at the end of the day, it was his mandates and directives that were killing people. We were fighting to restore confidence and save lives and maintain ordinary life down here. And people voted with
1: the New York Times was accusing me of this. And my mother, my grandmother, listening to Sean Hannity, she'd be dead. You know what my advice was, Mr. Attorney General? It was take it seriously. You know, I'm not a doctor. I can't tell you what to do. Take it seriously. Talk to your doctor. Get informed. Do your own research. You know, take into account your medical condition, comorbidities, pre-existing conditions, and then you are going to have to make that decision in consultation with your doctor. Was that bad advice?
0: That's common sense advice. Let people get informed and make their own decisions. Don't force them into arbitrary mandates that, you know, are not based on science. Yeah. Now know are questioned by the very people giving those edicts. So we're going
1: to
0: keep.
1: I'm not a medical doctor. And if I did, you'd have to arrest me and charge me for practicing without a license. And I wouldn't like that. In the free state of Florida, they actually convict people.
0: We do. You're in my jurisdiction now.
1: Yeah, I know. I'm dead. Thank God I didn't give out, you know, give out free medical advice and play doctor on radio and TV. But I'm sad for the people that lost loved ones. That part is very sad. James Uthmeyer, we appreciate you being with us. Thank you, my friend. God bless you. And God bless Governor DeSantis for standing strong during that time.
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4: ABC News, I'm Stephanie Officer. 37-year-old Aaron Farinacci arrested today and charged with first-degree arson for allegedly starting Spokane's Old Trail Fire. County Sheriff John Knowles made the announcement a short time ago. The flames destroyed hundreds of buildings, most homes. Knowles credits an observant citizen with reporting suspicious behavior before seeing smoke rising.
5: He noticed the male was bending down near some grass. At that point, the male stood up and looked very nervous, according to our citizen witness.
4: Farinacci is being held on $1 million bond and is expected to appear in court tomorrow. A flight instructor and student were flying a small aircraft in Pensacola, Florida today when they were forced to make an emergency landing on a local highway after the pilot reported oil pressure issues and fumes in the cockpit.
6: Roger. At your discretion, if it's possible, spot what vehicles out for you.
7: Yeah, we are not making the airport. We're going down on I-10.
4: No injuries reported. The FAA investigating. This is ABC News.
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3: It's 11:34 in the Trustdale.com traffic center. I have better news on the east side of the perimeter. That earlier crash on 285 southbound at Glenwood Road, exit 44, was just moved to the right lane, so it'll only be a very quick tap of the brakes as you pass that crash cleanup. On the other side of the perimeter, 285 northbound just before Washington Road, exit 1, I'm seeing minor delays due to construction knocking out two right lanes, and that's slowing your ride as you come north into the city. Devin Byers, Triple Team Traffic, 95.5 WSB.
4: I'm WSB meteorologist Christina Edwards. Partly to mostly cloudy skies this evening with an isolated rain shower passing through. Lows tonight in the mid to upper 60s. Tomorrow, mostly cloudy with off and on rain showers, high around 82.
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10: And the delays are growing out of
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1: All right, 25 now till the top of the hour. 800-941-SEAN if you want to be a part of the program. So I hear I am writing a very important governor right now. I'm not going to tell you who. It's not from my free state. How's that? I'll take that off the table. Listen, we've all been there. Most of us have been there. I mean, at some point in our lives, we've lived paycheck to paycheck. And it kind of sucks. But, you know, on the other side of it, I mean, I look back on those days of my life and I'm kind of grateful. And that may sound odd, but you know what? 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
1: You know, I've gotten to know Robert F. Kennedy Jr. really, really well, RFK Jr., and I really like him. And I've been out with him socially. Dr. Oz and him are best friends. The amount of research that he puts into his decision making, he's not conventional in terms of his medical thinking. He questions everything, which I like, which is the opposite of what we saw happen during the Fauci era and COVID and all this nonsense. And I got to give props to Dr. Oz, my friend, because Dr. Oz would come on this radio program and, you know, he would say things that got him in trouble. He would say things that hurt him personally because he said, no, hydroxychloroquine has no evidence at all of being a detriment in any way or unsafe to take. And then it turned out there were multiple studies. The first one that came out was the Henry Ford Hospital study, so showing taken early, it did mitigate symptoms. We talked to him about things like monoclonal antibodies, all these other, you know, possible treatments. We talked to Robert Malone, who actually designed the science behind the mRNA vaccination. It wouldn't exist without his science. And even he said it's not perfected yet. And he had very limited use authorization, which was his recommendation, and was excoriated, you know, by a mob mentality in the media and in the world in Washington, especially under Fauci and Biden. It was awful. Anyway, so Robert Kennedy Jr. was on with Dana Bash. She claims to be a journalist. Ask yourself as you're listening to this if it sounds like a journalist. You know, they're sparring over COVID vaccine hesitancy. As if it was a bad thing to have. But the people that made the decision not to get the jab, I think probably in retrospect, in my humble opinion, I can say it now because it's not an issue, made the right decision. I'm not playing doctor. I'm giving you my opinion. I'm not telling you what to do with your life. But I want you to listen to this sparring here.
3: You are the HHS secretary and you are talking about things that lead to vaccine hesitancy in this country. And it is something that causes problems for people when there is not anything.
4: Let me ask you something. Do you see your job as ending vaccine hesitancy, or do you see your job as telling the truth to the American people?
3: I see my job as telling the truth, and the truth is that there is study after study after study. It's one of the most studied things out there in science.
4: You're repeating and it is like a parrot. You're repeating it like a parrot.
3: So
4: I've actually read the science.
3: I'm not debating this view.
4: Of course you are.
3: No, because I'm not debating.
4: All you know how to do is repeat things that people told you and say, trust the experts. That's what you did during COVID. Now we know that Anthony Fauci, who was the expert, was lying about everything, about masks, about social distancing, about natural immunity, about the transmission from the vaccine, about the source of COVID. He was lying, and you were punishing people for not trusting the experts. And now you're rolling out the experts again.
3: Yes.
4: To talk about something that you have no personal knowledge of.
1: Then it went a step further. Then they spar over constitutional rights and the press during COVID. The press was pushing the jab. And we've proven that over and over again. And then the big lie that if you got the shot, that you'll never get COVID. Lie. The big lie that if you get COVID, you'll never infect other people. Lie. But this is how that went down even further. Listen to this.
4: Well, during COVID, we completely dismantled our constitutional rights. We began censoring people in violation of the First Amendment.
3: But you're saying what not to do. I'm asking what to do.
4: That's something to do. That is the number one priority. We protect the Constitution. The Constitution was written.
3: Forgive me, but you're talking about rights, and I'm asking about a potential public health crisis that is coming. But I do want to
4: And one of the mistakes we made in the last time was suppressing those rights so people weren't being heard. The doctors who were saying you're doing it wrong were being marginalized and vilified.
3: Yeah,
4: and
3: because again, I really want to move on, but.
4: Yeah,
3: you were saying
4: part of the problem.
3: No, I wasn't part of the problem.
4: There was absolute press malpractice. You weren't allowing your
3: Mr. Secretary,
4: your job is a fierce skepticism toward authority. And
3: yes,
4: you weren't doing that. You were beating up
3: my job
4: people
3: is also,
4: who were dissenting.
3: No. Okay. Are you going to, you want to sit here and attack me, or do you want to have conversations
4: about public
3: health?
4: You're sitting here and attacking me.
3: I'm not attacking you. I'm asking questions about how to prevent the next pandemic.
4: And let me answer the question and I'll tell you.
3: That's what I'm trying to do.
1: I mean, Kennedy was so good and so passionate in this debate. I was very proud of him. And I'm supposed to believe that this person is not a talk show host like I am, because they claim to be a journalist. No, I'm a member of the press. And yes, I do a lot of straight news on radio and TV. I have thousands and thousands of hours I can produce. Yes, we do other issues, like sports and culture. I interview newsmakers. I do all the things the press does, and I give opinion. I'm like an entire newspaper. They claim to be journalists. They're not. Margaret is in the live free or die state of New Hampshire. Margaret, hi. How are you? Thank you for being with us. Glad you called.
5: Oh, I'm wonderful. I'll say a couple things. I like RFK and Dr. Oz, and right now I'm just listening to the press conference by our wonderful president. It's really good.
1: I don't think there's anybody that enjoys talking to the legacy media mob more than him. He cracks me up.
5: I know. He's so funny, you know, and. Well, I'll get to the point where I wanted to tell in case they don't let me talk too long. I feel like crying now. The funeral of Lindsey Graham, the president talked, was okay. But your eulogy, I was tearing up through the whole thing, was one of the best eulogies I've ever heard in my entire born days. It was just, you just was so on point, and you brought everybody. I'm glad you mentioned not Netanyahu and the Ukraine guy, but it was just so uplifting and things, you know. We lost a good guy, didn't we?
1: We definitely did. I'm going to be very, very honest. I had to mentally, emotionally compartmentalize last Tuesday. I knew I was speaking. I knew I'd only be one of three people. I knew who would be in the audience, including the president, the vice president, Marco Rubio, our secretary of state, the entire cabinet. I knew Prime Minister Netanyahu was there. I knew Zelensky was there. I knew the entire Senate was there. I knew the entire House of Representatives was there. It was the largest, because I'd never been in that cathedral before, which I'm ashamed to kind of admit, but it was, I wouldn't say, I never feel pressure speaking, but I find the hardest address to give is a eulogy, especially if it's a friend and somebody you care about. And I wanted to honor him. And to do that, I had to kind of compartmentalize my brain so I could deliver the message that I wanted to deliver and not let emotions take over. Does that make sense? And well, I'm only telling you all this because it kind of hit me this weekend, because I would have liked to have called Lindsay like I always would call him on the weekend, or he would have called me.
5: You know what?
1: And
5: just like you wanted to. That's I'm telling you. And then I don't know how you kept it together.
1: That was my number one concern going in. I think the worst,
5: head off.
1: You know, I'm embarrassed to say this too, but I'm going to be very blunt because you're my audience and I owe my audience the truth. I think the worst speech was a eulogy that I gave at my father's funeral. And I regret it to this day. And I regret it because I did not honor him the way that I should have. I just wasn't equipped. He died 6 months after I started at Fox, so he's been gone 30 years now, almost 30 years. And I just wasn't equipped to give the eulogy he deserved.
5: Well, that's all right. I'm sure he's forgiven you, you know? Like, I did a little eulogy for, like, my sister and my mother, but I couldn't give it. I wrote it out, and the pastors read it for me, so I couldn't do it.
1: Yeah, it's hard. But you're very kind. I mean, Margaret, it means a lot to me. I wanted to honor my friend and tell the truth because a lot of people lie about him. This man cared more about a lasting peace with Russia and Ukraine and the Middle East than anybody knows. But it gave me a chance to describe the person that I knew. But I appreciate your kind words. It means more than you know. It really does. Lori in Arizona. Hey, Lori, how are you?
6: Good to be talking with you today. I love your show.
1: Thank you.
6: Going back to Dr. Fauci, I'd just like to say how angry I was watching him take the fifth on everything, including the color of his tie. During COVID, my grandson was born with a really severe congenital heart defect, including lung issues, and he was in the hospital for the first year of his life. The grandma and my husband, a grandfather, we couldn't even go visit him, hold him, nothing. Mom and dad had to wear a mask around him in the hospital. They couldn't be in the room together at the same time with their child. And, you know, for the first year of his life, he saw people behind these masks. And he's five today by the grace of God. And, he's very, very delayed in speech. And I truly believe it has a lot to do with him not being able to see people talking. And another thing that happened, which was very upsetting, was my father-in-law was in an assisted living facility. He was 93, in very good health. But he died of a bowel obstruction, and we didn't even realize how sick he was because he would tell us on the phone he just didn't feel well. Well, he died, and he died alone. And, just the things that Dr. Fauci did to my family, to other people's families, is just heartbreaking. And both my husband and I did take the shot because we're in our older years. And my husband wound up with double vision for 9 days, and nobody could tell us what that was from. But it was after he took the shot. And so there's just so many things that make me so angry. I think Dr. Fauci is...
1: Oh, all of it makes me angry. And, you know, I lost any sense of taste and smell for well over a year, maybe 2 years of my life. After I got COVID, the alpha strain, I just didn't talk about it on air. I didn't miss a show. Linda makes fun of me, but she claims that I was being a prima donna. I was not. I don't know why you're being so mean to me about that. I don't understand.
2: It's fun.
1: Don't make me laugh. 800-941-SHAWN is our number. I wish I had more time. I do appreciate the call. Thank you. Look, there's a lot. Ever since I got money that I can start saving in my mid to late 20s, a guy got a hold of me and said, just put a percentage of your savings in gold and silver. Done it ever since. You know, I have ounces of gold still that I got at in the $200 plus range, $300 plus range. It's crazy considering what an ounce of gold goes for today. But, you know, with all the different ups and downs of an economy, which is normal, what does it mean for your money? What does it mean for your retirement savings? I'm glad that I made the decision and I still do it today. Ronald Reagan once famously said, inflation is as violent as a mugger, as frightening as an armed robber, as deadly as a hitman. 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
1: Party, we have Dan Bongino. Oh, wait till you hear Brianna Lyman's question to people in New York about Mamdani and about, well, to each according to his need, from each according to their ability. Also, the one and only Brandon Gill, our friend Nancy Grace, Riley Gaines will join us as she is now weighed into the insanity that has broken out in the WNBA. 9 Eastern, set your DVR tonight. Hannity on Fox. We'll see you then. Back here tomorrow. Thank you for making this show possible.

0: 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I've been circling here since I was a kid. 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
5: From ABC News, I'm Stephanie Officer. The cyclosporiasis outbreak has taken two lives. ABC's Elizabeth Schulze.
6: Officials in Michigan reporting two deaths. In both cases, the patients had significant underlying health conditions that may have been impacted by cyclosporiasis and dehydration. Nationwide, more than 18,000 people have gotten sick in 45 states. This illness is not typically deadly. Officials are still investigating any other sources of food that may have been contaminated.
5: Both deaths were in Michigan. Eight other states also reported illnesses. The FDA linked the parasitic stomach illness to iceberg lettuce sourced by Taylor Farms in central Mexico, then served at Taco Bell's. That deadly shooting at an Idaho In-N-Out over the weekend left three people dead and seven wounded. Authorities say two armed bystanders who intervened likely helped stop the horror. Trevor Ault reporting from Twin Falls.
7: Hundreds of people running for cover as the shots rang out, but investigators say two men, an off-duty state trooper and 35-year-old Jordan Salinas, fired back.
8: I saw the individual with his rifle pointed at the vehicles, and then as soon as some rounds started coming at him, everything changed. Immediately, all that bravado he had immediately crumbled.
7: Authorities believe those heroic actions drove the shooter from the scene and likely saved lives.
5: The legal team representing former Olympian David Hearn said proof of the evidence he vandalized the Lincoln Memorial reflecting pool was just not there, leading U.S. Attorney Jeanine Pirro to drop the charges against him. Joshua Kolb is part of Hearn's legal team.
9: And so he is relieved, but he is troubled and disturbed about the tremendous abuse of power that he was victimized by.
5: Pirro's announcement Friday did not sit well with President Trump, who still insists vandalism is to blame. Pirro said the evidence from the Interior Department showed the contractor hired to replace the liner was responsible. You're listening to ABC News.
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22: It's 12:05 in the Loud Security Systems Traffic Center. I'm watching lots of delays up in Gwinnett County. Construction is knocking out three right lanes at 85 southbound at Pleasant Hill Road, exit 104, and causing minor delays as you make your way through Duluth. A little further south, I'm watching major jams at the 85-985 merge in Sewanee, where construction is taking out two right lanes on 85 south and the left lane on 985 south. Those two roads are just getting out of the roadwork and coming together. It's just creating the perfect storm there. Devin Beyer, Triple Team Traffic, 95.5 WSB.
23: I'm WSB meteorologist Christina Edwards. Partly to mostly cloudy skies this evening with an isolated rain shower passing through. Lows tonight in the mid to upper 60s. Tomorrow, mostly cloudy with off and on rain showers, high around 82.

0: from the heartland of America and the gateway to the West. Good morning, good evening, wherever you may be across the nation, around the world. I'm George Norrie. This is Coast to Coast AM. Emerging artist bumper music for the first couple hours tonight. You'll love them. And later tonight, climate engineering. Here's what's happening. Walls of flames destroyed at least 600 homes and other structures in the Indian Trail neighborhood in more areas of Spokane, Washington, amid one of the worst natural disasters in the city's history. Home after home caught fire and exploded into flames along with trees. Loud explosions could be heard through the smoke as the wildfire that started earlier in the afternoon on Saturday on the West Plains continued to destroy much of what was in its path. 60,000 people have evacuated that area. 60,000. President Donald Trump says he has called off anticipated strikes on Iran this weekend, subject to being able to rapidly make a deal with the Islamic regime. The president said on Truth Social on Saturday evening that although he remains locked and loaded to launch an attack, he halted the strikes in hopes of reaching a peace deal. Mr. Trump's announcement came after reports claimed he was talked down by Saudi Crown Prince Mohammed bin Salman over concerns that future strikes could dramatically escalate the conflict in the Middle East. With more on the activities, here's our Tom Danheiser. Tommy?
1: Well, George, U.S. President Donald Trump says an agreement with Iran is imminent, with negotiations set to begin on Monday. Iranian President Masoud Pezeshkian urges the U.S. to remain committed to the Memorandum of Understanding signed between the two countries in June and says the interim deal will be the center of gravity of Tehran's foreign relations in the future. Iranian Foreign Minister Abbas Araghchi says negotiations between Tehran and Oman around the management of the Strait of Hormuz are in the final stages. Both Iran and Oman's territorial waters border the Strait of Hormuz, the key waterway through which about 20% of the global oil consumption is normally shipped. Meanwhile, Israeli forces continue to bombard Gaza, killing at least 18 Palestinians on Sunday, as health authorities say there has been a record rise in killings in the Strip in July. And oil prices fell sharply on Sunday evening as investors watched the latest back and forth in the U.S. war with Iran. S&P futures reacted slightly, inching up about half a percentage point. George?
0: Thank you, Tom. The scope of cyber attacks on U.S. water systems has grown to include at least seven states and maybe far wider, officials and experts warned, as the authorities raced to safeguard the nation's water supply against an assault that increasingly appeared to be the work of Iran. Charles R. Smith is with us today, an expert on technology. Charles, is this war ever going to get over?
2: Yeah, I suspect it will eventually end. We're going to run out of ammo, and so are they. So at that point, you really can't throw much more. This latest in the cyber attacks, we've been warning about those for years. Most of the systems that were attacked either had no password or were using a password of admin. So all of you out there who've watched Spaceballs and have your password controlling all of those water supplies set to 1, 2, 3, 4, 5, I suggest you move on to something a little bit more sophisticated. So all in all, I am watching this with somewhat mild interest as the back and forth of missiles, the reports of the Chinese potentially sending surface-to-air missile systems, man pads, man portable systems to Iran, and the reaction of the administration so far to all of this. At this point, once again, the kind of airstrikes that we've been unloading on Iran have been relatively small and average, despite the words, you know, World War II, record-setting, et cetera, et cetera. When the B-52s and the B-1s start rolling out big time, you know, you'll notice the difference very quickly.
0: You're right about that. Charlie, thanks for your observation. The water system is precious. We got to protect it. If we truly live on after the physical body fails, is it possible that we eventually come back? For over 50 years, researchers at the University of Virginia School of Medicine have been quietly building an undeniable database of reincarnation. They have scientifically documented thousands of cases of young children who possess historically verifiable memories, hidden birthmarks, and impossible knowledge of past lives that they couldn't possibly know. Here to break down the hard science of reincarnation is the host of our podcast, Shades of the Afterlife, Sandra Champlain. Sandra, what a story.
3: Oh, it sure is, George. Building upon the incredible 40-year research of Dr. Ian Stevenson, the current team at the University of Virginia is led by child psychiatrist Dr. Jim Tucker, who has now documented over 2,500 cases of children worldwide who possess memories of past lives. Now, most of these cases come from the Far East, but the research includes American examples from families who did not believe in reincarnation. Take Ryan Hammonds, an Oklahoma boy from a Baptist family who recalled 55 accurate details of a past life of a Hollywood extra named Marty Martin. Of course, James Leininger, who remembered being a World War II fighter pilot, accurately describing many things, including the names of a specific aircraft carrier and a pilot he never met. And remember young Jamie, whose memories of being the architect of the Titanic were so vivid that as a little boy, he actually drew the ship's complex floor plans completely from memory. And George, nearly 20% of the kids in this research database have physical birthmarks or impairments that perfectly match the scars and fatal injuries of the deceased individuals they remember. But researchers are left with a massive question. 100 years ago, there were only 2 billion people on planet Earth. Currently, we have over 8 billion. So if only reincarnation exists, where did all these extra souls come from? Is it possible that while fragments of our soul return to Earth for a new experience, the vast, magnificent core of who we really are remains fully awake and alive in the spirit world? Well, that may be a question we only get the answer to on the other side. Thank you, George.
0: Great report. And what's new with Shades of the Afterlife, Sandra?
3: Well, George, episode 302 is out, and it's proof we never die. Vertical near-death experiences, greeting committees, and spirit signs. You'll also hear some of my very top reasons to believe in the afterlife and get some tools that you can connect with your own loved ones in spirit right now.
0: Great. Thanks, Sandra. A little bit later on in the program tonight, Tom will tell you how you can listen to Sandra Champlain and the other great podcasters on the Paranormal Podcast Network. Well, this week, little JonBenet Ramsey would have been 36 years old. Folks, can you believe that? She was killed when she was 6 years old back in 1996. In a moment, Charles Bothros Jr. joins us, author of the book, Who Killed JonBenet Ramsey? A story that is still unsolved. That's next on Coast to Coast AM.
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0: And welcome back to Coast, George Norrie with you. We've got a story that we're going to discuss for the next couple hours that we have talked about for years on this program. It remains unsolved. It's one of the most heartbreaking stories I've ever come across in my life. On the night of Christmas night, 1996, a little six-year-old girl, JonBenet Ramsey, was killed in her family's home in Boulder, Colorado. She was reported missing early on December 26, and her body was found about 7 hours later in the basement of the house. Her skull had been fractured, a garrote was tied around her neck, and the autopsy determined that the cause of death was asphyxiation by strangulation associated with cranial cerebral trauma. A friend of ours wrote a book about that. Charlie Bosworth Jr., a New York Times and Amazon author of at least 7 true crime books, millions of books in print, as ebooks and audiobooks as well. He developed an expertise in writing about crime in the courts in 27 years as a daily newspaper reporter, including 20 years with the St. Louis Post-Dispatch. That's how I knew Charlie. He also has reported for the New York Times and the Chicago Tribune. Wrote a book with the famed then late pathologist Cyril Wecht, who killed JonBenet Ramsey. And I thought he'd be the person to bring back on this coming up anniversary. She would have been 36 years old, Charlie. Can you believe that?
1: Isn't that remarkable? It's so hard to believe that we're looking at 30 years this December that this whole insane case happened, and we're still talking about it being unsolved.
0: Precious little girl. It's one of the strangest stories I've ever come across. When you first heard about that, what did you think?
1: It was what, you know, I think the most interesting reaction came from Dr. Wecht, who was spending the holidays out of the country and reading probably the New York Times. And he saw the story and he saw a picture of JonBenet performing at one of the beauty pageants. And he said he was totally confused by the story about a six-year-old girl when he was looking at the picture. And he said it looked like a young adult woman posing in costume in the beauty pageant. And he said she looked like she was 6 going on 25. And he said for a few minutes, he had a hard time understanding what the story and the photo was all about. And that's what we're left with. It's such a strange case. And those of us who've covered crime for decades, when you hear of a little girl murdered in her home, it sounds like something that's going to be wrapped up pretty quickly. And of course, the old theory about how you investigate a crime like that, you look at the in-laws before you look at the outlaws. Mm-hmm. They would have looked at the family first, anybody that was in the home, and then they would have looked outside for possible intruders. All of that just got thrown in a cocked hat. It just, the entire investigation was corrupted. I don't mean financially corrupted or evilly corrupted. I mean it was corrupted by poor performance by the police starting out, and some odd idiosyncrasies and performances by the family, by the parents, who, against what all of us would think was common sense, refused to cooperate with the police after the first couple of hours. And that just fed into the kind of story, George, you said you've never seen. I've never seen anything like it. I've covered a number of missing child cases, and usually they're solved pretty quickly. And as this went on, I couldn't believe that we were watching another year go by, without any solid advancement in the case.
0: Well, Charlie, when I was talking with Tom about getting you back on the program, and it just hit me when I saw the date of her birth, that she would have been 36 years old. My God, 30 years have gone by already.
1: That's right. That's right. She would have been 36, and her father is 82 now. which seems weird. We've seen John Ramsey all these years, and her brother is now 39 sometime this year.
0: And Patsy, the mother, died of ovarian cancer, so she was
1: 49 when she died. Right? Yeah.
0: It was said now. The family was suspected in the beginning, and people talked about the brother, they talked about the father and the mother. They were exonerated by what was called some DNA evidence. Can you tell us about that?
1: Well, the DNA exists at several levels in this investigation. I'm not an expert, but I can discuss it a little bit, at least to inform your listeners to some degree. There were several DNA samples discovered during the investigation. Originally, there was a DNA sample, unidentified male sample, mixed in with some blood and some body fluids that couldn't be identified in JonBenet's underwear. The DNA came from a male, but it was unidentified. It did not match John Ramsey, did not match Burke Ramsey, didn't match anybody that they tested. So that was a remarkable quandary for the investigators. Later, and it is probably the newest development in the case, is the development of DNA called touch DNA, which the technicians, the scientists have discovered that even the slightest touch from any part of the body leaves behind DNA particles.
0: Could be a finger, could be anything, right?
1: Yeah, absolutely, absolutely. And they found some of that in the waistband of JonBenet's tights that she had on the night when they were at the Christmas party the night before, and then also overnight when she was put to bed in her clothes because she'd fallen asleep on the way home. So they found this touch DNA, and they've been testing it for some time now, and I'm not aware of any specific results that have been announced. John Ramsey has talked to the police chief in Boulder and has expressed his confidence that the police are pursuing it accurately and vigorously, and he's convinced that this could solve the crime. But we haven't heard anything specifically from that, and it can take a very long time, a surprisingly long time. I just dealt with a case that where DNA testing took months and months and even into years, and then finally the DNA was matched in the database. And that's the other part of that quandary. Even if they can identify and categorize the DNA, they then have to match it to someone for it to have any value. And unless the donor is in the DNA database, that may not happen. They may not be able to match the DNA to an existing person.
0: And it's very conceivable, Charlie, that whoever killed her may be still alive, right?
1: Could be, absolutely. If there are theories that it was a fairly young person, and somebody in their 20s or even 30s would only be in their 60s now, and of course you've got John Ramsey, who's 82, and he's had years of dealing with this, decades. They very well could be. On the other hand, a case like this, when you go past 30 years, you've got a lot of people that you're talking about, that you're looking at, who die. And that just complicates the case that much more.
0: And we're looking at 50 some years on Jimmy Hoffa, Charlie, in crazy stuff, isn't it?
1: That's right. That's right.
0: There was a guilty plea by a Colorado State crime lab technician about manipulating evidence in a number of criminal cases. Did that include the JonBenet Ramsey case?
1: The reports I've seen so far suggest that it does. I don't know that for a fact at this point. I think they're still looking into that because the reports that I've seen say it could impact hundreds of cases. Some of the data was manipulated or omitted from reports. And we don't know how that would affect the JonBenet case, whether it does at all. But her case was one of those, that came before this technician. So they're looking into that, currently to see if that impacts it at all. And if it does, how so? What is it something that, that would, lead to an advancement in the case, a break? Or was it just something where some, unimportant factor was omitted? And it, at this point, we just don't know, but it's an incredibly disturbing event, for the police, especially the police in Colorado, who depend on these technicians and these reports, in their efforts to solve hundreds of cases, every week.
0: Charlie, if you were to write, who killed John.

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9: ABC News, I'm Stephanie Officer. The Michael's Pariasis outbreak has claimed two lives, both in Michigan. Dr. Joel K. Meyer at Wayne State University notes they do see some cases, but not like this.
10: In a typical year in the state of Michigan, we have about 40 to 50 cases. This year, it's by far the largest cyclosporiasis outbreak on record.
9: The outbreak linked to the lettuce from Mexico served at Taco Bell's in nine states. The Michigan Department of Health says both patients had underlying health conditions. New Jersey Governor Mike Sherrill's mission to end veteran homelessness just became more concrete. The Bringing Veterans Home initiative was launched 2 years ago and is fully funded to the tune of $30 million in state and federal money. New Jersey is now housing more vets than are becoming homeless. The program provides permanent housing and support for vets experiencing or at risk of homelessness. Since it began, officials say more than 2,500 vets now have permanent homes. This is ABC News.
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22: It's 12:33 in the Loud Security Systems Traffic Center. It's a pretty quiet night in the city. I'm just keeping my eye on a couple scattered cone zones. On I-20 eastbound the East Freeway, I'm seeing mild delays just after Panola Road, exit 71, where construction's knocking out at least one lane and slowing that ride through Stonecrest. Right across the road, there's some road work taking out the right lane at Wesley Chapel Road. Also on I-20, the eastbound exit at 285 northbound the Outer Loop is seeing some left lane construction. Devin Byers, Triple Team Traffic, 95.5 WSB.

0: I'm WSB meteorologist Christina Edwards. Partly to mostly cloudy skies for Tuesday with off and on rain showers, high 82.
1: We highlight emerging artists on the first Sunday of every month. 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
1: We'll take your calls next hour with Charlie Bothorst Jr. as we talk about the case of who killed JonBenet Ramsey. 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

0: And welcome back, George Norrie, along with Charlie Bosworth Jr. We're talking about the book, Who Killed JonBenet Ramsey, as we approach her birth date, which is just in a few days, August 6th. She'd be 36 years old. Charlie, we were talking about your book and if you would change things today based on what you did years ago.
1: I think the book would be different. We concluded, based on all of the records and all of the investigative information that we could compile at the time, and we did this within the first year of her death, so things were still pretty fresh and incomplete. We concluded that it was an inside job. That someone in the family or someone with a close proximity inside the house had to be responsible. We did not find enough evidence to support the intruder theory that somebody got in, such as through the basement window. And by process of elimination, we were convinced that Patsy Ramsey wrote the ransom note. I still tend to believe that that's the case.
0: It was written on her notepaper. And the bizarre thing about all of this, Charlie, and you correct me if I'm wrong, they demanded $118,000, which was John Ramsey's bonus. Who would know that?
1: Exactly. And there were multiple things in the note, the ransom note. There was a phrase, John, use your good Southern common sense. Well, what kidnapper is going to say that? And it sounds like the kind of thing that Patsy Ramsey would say. And at one point in the note, the phrase "and hence" was used. And that's kind of an archaic phrase that you don't hear used very often. And she used it again in her Christmas message the very next year. So there were all those kinds of things. And the handwriting expert that was consulted originally eliminated everybody who he had a sample from except for Patsy. He couldn't say that she did it. He couldn't rule her out. So it just, you know, it was a 3-page note. And the expert said it was written by a right-handed person using their left hand, block printing. And, the expert said it would be excruciating for the left hand to do that and would probably take 30 minutes. Again, it's not the kind of thing a kidnapper does, if he's afraid of being discovered at the scene of the crime, using a paper and pen found in the house. So usually kidnappers don't wait to find that in the house where they go to commit the kidnapping. The bonus is another factor. The $118,000, not only is it an oddity because it was John Ramsey's bonus for the year, but kidnappers don't ask for $118,000. They ask for $1 million or $5 million, especially with a wealthy family like this. And so it made no sense at all.
0: And they don't hang around a crime scene, Charlie, writing a note. They get out of there.
1: Exactly. They don't write a 3-page note. The note is usually 2 lines. It starts out by saying that we represent a small faction of international people. It just makes no sense at all. No group of kidnappers calls themselves a small faction. So it's just very strange. We determined, at least in our minds, that all of what happened was beyond the capabilities of Burke Ramsey. While he could have potentially delivered a blow to JonBenet's head if he had some heavy object, everything else is way beyond his capabilities. The garrote that was tied around her neck, and of course the ransom note, are not the kind of things a 9-year-old boy would be capable of. And that left us with John Ramsey. we stopped just short of accusing John Ramsey because we didn't feel that was appropriate. We didn't have evidence proving to our satisfaction. That was where we left our conclusions about what happened. If I were to look at it today, John Ramsey has done all of the things that an innocent person does. Rather than us sulking away into the corner, into a dark corner somewhere, once he was, once it was clear that he was not going to be charged, hiding somewhere and thinking, "Oh, I got away with it." He went public. Appeared on interview shows. He wrote a book. He even ran for public office. And he did all kinds of things, and was foremost in efforts to keep the investigation alive. And those are not the kind of things that a guilty person does. So I would have to take all of that into consideration. And plus, I would have to consider the fact that the FBI profiler, John Douglas, who is the father of psychologic profiling, for the FBI, and another person I would refer to as a genius, interviewed John Douglas at some length, John Ramsey, I'm sorry, at some length, and concluded that he was not involved, that he was not guilty in his daughter's death. In fact, he said if John Ramsey had anything to do with it, it would be the worst mistake that John Douglas had ever made in his career. He identified, or he profiled the killer as a young, disorganized person who had some familiarity with the Ramsey family, was envious of John Ramsey's success, had some familiarity with their house their lifestyle and their habits, and that is where I kind of differ with Douglas. I've interviewed him. He was instrumental in solving the murder in the second book I wrote, Silent Witness. And I was fortunate enough to spend a half a day with John at his office in Quantico before he retired from the FBI. And he's another man I would have to refer to as a genius. I would never deem to contradict him or to disagree with his opinion. His profile of the potential killer in this case bothers me to some degree, because all of those factors that I just mentioned that he is assigned to the killer would have made him a prime suspect from day one in this case. And I'm sure the police would have been all over that kind of person. They'd have been double checking his alibi, double checking his DNA and his fingerprints on possibly on the ransom note. So I would have thought that a person who met John Douglas's profile, would certainly have been, and probably would have come out in the media as a prime suspect. We would be looking at a dramatically different book today. And of course, when we finished the book, we updated it later, but when we finished it the first time, we did not know that the grand jury that was impaneled in the county there in Boulder actually had voted to indict John and Patsy Ramsey on charges of placing their daughter in a dangerous situation and concealing a homicidal death. Alex Hunter, the DA, in Boulder, did not prosecute those indictments because he felt there was just not enough evidence. And he said, "I'm not going to take a case into court that's an automatic loser and hold this family up to that." There were lots and lots of things that we've learned, in the 30 years since we wrote the book. But, George, it would be a dramatically different book today.
0: And was she apparently killed, Charlie, when the parents and the brother were in the house?
1: Yes. They'd all been at a Christmas party at a friend's house Christmas night. They returned late. In fact, the information we had was that she'd fallen asleep in the car on the way home, and they carried her in and put her in bed in her clothes because they didn't want to wake her up. And
0: obviously she didn't sleep in the basement. She was probably on the second floor somewhere.
1: Right. Absolutely. The story was that they didn't realize what had happened until the next morning when Patsy got up and found the ransom note on the back stairway leading down from their bedrooms to the kitchen, which is, you have to consider whether or not that's actually true or not. There is information that JonBenet's stomach contained undigested pineapple. And it's the kind of material that would have been digested had she eaten it at the party before she came home. It would have been digested by the time she was killed. So there was some theory that she was awake at some point after she got home. That hasn't been proved, it's impossible to apply that to the situation, because we just don't know if it's accurate or not. There was one theory that she and Burke, were getting a late night snack after they got home, and she took some of his pineapple. He hit her with a mag light that was, on the kitchen counter. None of that's been proved, and we never found anything indicating that Burke had any involvement in it at all. And he was the very first person who was completely cleared by the police. They very quickly issued a statement clearing him of any suspicion. And again, he was a 9-year-old little boy.
0: Yeah, poor kid's had to live with this all his life, huh?
1: That's right. That's right. We don't know what happened in that house overnight. We know that JonBenet had been dead for a matter of hours. I don't remember whether the body had passed into rigor mortis or not at this point.
0: Seven hours. Yeah. It probably doesn't kick in by that time.
1: No, it's usually close to 24 hours.
0: Right.
1: And then it passes away at about 48 hours. So you've got the body. And again, another fact, the kidnapper doesn't accidentally kill his victim and leave the body in the house and then write a ransom note. That doesn't make any sense. And you've got the odd situation where, sometime after noon, early afternoon, the police asked John Ramsey to take another look around the house to see if he could find anything out of place, anything missing, anything that would be unusual at all to indicate someone been in the house. And his friend Fleet White, of the Fleet Oil Company, went with him. And Fleet White said that John went directly into this labyrinth of halls and rooms in the basement, went back to this room that had been earmarked to be developed as a Rathskeller at some later date. And he pushed open the door that was hard to open. It was sticky and found JonBenet's body lying on the floor in this little room that was lighted only by a bare bulb on a cord. That's always been something that people pointed to as suspicious on John Ramsey's behalf, that in this huge house, that was the first place he went to look. The police had not checked that door, that room. Reports that I saw said that they had tried to open the door and it was so difficult to open that they assumed that nobody would have opened it during the commission of the crime. Mm. So John finds JonBenet's body. She had duct tape across her mouth. He immediately pulled the duct tape off. He picked up her body, carried her upstairs, laid her in the floor in the living room in front of the Christmas tree. Again, which is just a heartbreaking image when you think about it. And of course the witnesses said Patsy became hysterical and hugged JonBenet's body. So again, you've got all kinds of violations of potential trace evidence on the body. They did find fibers from Patsy's sweater that she had on the night before and had put on again the morning that when JonBenet was found missing. They did find fibers on JonBenet's body from Patsy's sweater, but that's perfectly normal, not suspicious. And again, if they found fibers from anyone in the family, it wouldn't be suspicious. They lived there. So they're going to be fibers everywhere from their presence. But the crime scene itself was a disaster because the police did not treat it as a crime scene. When they got there, they were responding to a report of a kidnapping. This is not the kind of crime that Boulder, Colorado sees on a regular basis. They allowed family friends to come in to console the Ramseys. The pastor came in, the family's pastor came in, and they were all walking all through the house. So any possibility of finding trace evidence was destroyed. And that was just one of the things that the police did improperly in the first hours after.
0: Stay with us, Charlie. We're going to take a short break and come back and take phone calls with you and chat some more. And I want to ask you again about that $118,000 ransom note. That is still bizarre. Here's our next emerging artist, Charles Andrew Bates from Eden, North Carolina, Flight to Nowhere.
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13: From ABC News, I'm Stephanie Officer. An arrest has been made related to one of the three wildfires burning across Washington State. Aaron Farinacci, arrested Monday night for allegedly starting the Old Trails fire Saturday afternoon. Spokane County Sheriff John Knowles said the 37-year-old is suspected of igniting the flames that have torn through more than 10,200 acres and destroyed hundreds of buildings, most homes. Knowles said law enforcement was aware of this suspicious behavior that same day after a tip from a keen-eyed bystander.
14: The male walked away. The citizen returned to their house a short time later. After being at home, they saw smoke coming from what they believed was the area that they had seen the male bending down by the side of the road.
13: Farinacci is now being held on $1 million bond. The White House called off another planned massive attack on Iran this weekend after President Trump claims Iran offered to negotiate a deal. But ABC's Jonathan Carl says the Iranians have a different version.
15: I want to give them every last chance before decapitation.
16: Trump insists he called off the attack because Iran's leaders asked him to.
15: They called me. And they said, please don't attack. We'll make a deal. That's the real
16: It's at least the seventh time Trump has threatened a major new attack, only to call it off, claiming progress on peace talks. Iran flatly denied any negotiations with the U.S. were underway.
17: Drinking Jack all by myself. He's choosing Texas, I can tell.
13: For the first time ever, country songs dominate the top five of the Billboard Hot 100. Ella Langley's Choosin' Texas has now spent 16 weeks at number one on that chart, tying for the fourth longest run in Billboard history. Closing out the top five in order, Morgan Wallen's Been By Now, Taylor Swift's I Knew It, I Knew You, Langley and Wallen's I Can't Love You Anymore, and Stella Lefty's Boston. Rusty the Mini Pincher and Rosie the Lab, just a couple of the cutest winners at California's annual World Dog Surfing Championships. 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
23: It's 106 in the Loud Security Systems Traffic Center. I'm watching continued delays up in Gwinnett County. The 85-985 merge is a bit sluggish due to construction. Road work on 85 southbound at 985 has two right lanes knocked out, and 985 south is seeing left lane constructions. Those two busy roads merging are making for a slow go of it as you make your way toward Lawrenceville-Sewanee Road. A little further down 85, I'm also seeing a cone zone at Pleasant Hill Road, exit 104, where three right lanes are completely blocked out. Devin Byers, Triple Team Traffic, 95.5 WSB.
24: I'm WSB meteorologist Christina Edwards. Partly to mostly cloudy skies for Tuesday with off and on rain showers, high 82.

0: From the heartland of America and the gateway to the West, good morning, good evening, wherever you may be across the nation, around the world. I'm George Norrie. This is Coast to Coast AM. Later tonight, ghostly legends. Here's what's happening. Nearly 65,000 people have been evacuated from their homes in Spokane County, Washington, as crews continue to battle three major wildfires. One person arrested for arson for one of those fires. No injuries or deaths have been confirmed, but officials say the scale of the fires means it will take time to fully assess. More than 700 structures have been destroyed, with the fires consuming more than 8,000 acres, 0% contained. Iran has denied any negotiations were taking place with the United States after President Donald Trump said new talks would begin on Monday today in an effort to end their war, now in its sixth month. The rebuttal by the Iranian Foreign Ministry follows Trump saying that he had held off launching new strikes on the Islamic Republic to allow for further diplomatic efforts. Washington and Tehran have been at war since Feb 28th when the U.S. and Israel launched surprise strikes against Iran, though months of on-and-off diplomacy have led to periods of relative calm. Here's Tom Danheiser with more. Tom?
1: Well, George, U.S. President Donald Trump says talks with Iran are underway, warning that the negotiations are Tehran's last chance to secure a deal to end the five-month conflict. Tehran denies holding talks with Washington, saying it is speaking to Oman about the Strait of Hormuz. Israeli forces have killed two Palestinians in an attack on Gaza City as Qatar, Egypt, and Turkey have issued a joint statement condemning Israel's continued attacks on the Strip. Meanwhile, U.S. President Donald Trump's Board of Peace says Hamas must completely disarm before Israel withdraws from Gaza after the Israeli pushback. And top Iranian military advisor Mohsen Rezai has warned the U.S. that vessels and forces will face serious risks and casualties if the naval blockade continues. We'll keep an eye on this one, George.
0: Thank you, Tom. Cuba's electricity grid collapsed Sunday, the state-owned grid operator said, plunging the island of about 10 million people into darkness. As blackouts become more frequent, the outage follows three nationwide blackouts in July and comes as the U.S.-imposed oil blockade further strains the island's aging energy structure. MySpace, remember that, could soon make a comeback after nearly two decades on the decline as its owners seek a fresh start to compete with current social media giants. The owners of the once popular social media platform, brothers Tim and Chris Vanderhook, announced plans to relaunch MySpace with a new vision. Interesting. Even more bad cases of AI companies sloppily permitting their AI systems to attack other firms along with other irresponsible AI activities. They're now making the news big time. Let's check in with our expert, Lauren Weinstein, about how we can expect this to go. This is a bizarre story, Lauren.
2: Yeah, recently I discussed how OpenAI's AI model attacked another AI firm, not due to any flaw with the AI, but because OpenAI had sloppily not set their testing conditions to properly limit the AI's actions. Now we hear that another AI firm, Anthropic, found their Claude AI doing the same sort of thing, again, due to corporate sloppiness in setting controls. A person could go to prison for years doing attacks like these. The AI firms get away with it as usual since they know how to play the political games. They want us to trust their AIs monitoring our meetings. They assure us that they won't leak proprietary or personal information. They want us to let their AI agents run amok on work and personal computers, not only reading data, but actually taking actions on systems and websites on behalf of users. But these recent incidents show that there's no reason to believe that doing any of this is actually safe, especially since the firms routinely refuse to take any responsibility for anything that goes wrong. And when firms can't even get their own internal AI security controls to work properly, what possible reason would there be to trust them regarding any of this stuff? Here's another new one. Google used to have a world-class privacy team and a top-notch trust and safety team. But maybe most of those team members were laid off and replaced with AI because Google really screwed up last week. Google announced that anyone could now create fake imagery using Google AI and combine it with Google Earth imagery. Google Earth has long been the gold standard for reliable geographic images. But immediately, horrific deepfake images started to circulate with people using this new AI slop feature to create realistic imagery portraying disasters and other horrible and misleading situations. Google's initial reaction to concerns about this dangerous misinformation was to try to downplay the problem, but as warnings and examples built up, Google relented and ultimately pulled down the feature entirely. It was running less than 24 hours. Yet Google has made it clear that they want to bring it back, despite the entire idea being incredibly dangerous, no matter what new so-called guardrails they might try to implement. One really has to ask, how did such an obviously disastrous Google Earth misinformation AI slop feature get green-lighted in the first place? And by the way, there's new reports now that the AI industry has been quietly obtaining enormous numbers of physical books, sometimes rare ones, that they then destroy in the process of scanning them into their AIs, another way to thumb their noses at society. It's clear that these firms cannot be trusted to safely manage these AI technologies by themselves. They need to be firmly regulated with an eye towards society's needs, not the bottom lines of the big tech billionaire CEOs pushing these technologies. These firms have benefited from a lot of slack up to now, thanks to their political connections with both parties. But it's way past time to tell these firms that their wild partying days are over and that they're either going to play by society's rules or they're not going to be permitted to play at all.
0: Lauren, what do you think of MySpace trying to make a comeback?
2: Well, it's interesting. You know, so many years down the line, it's really sort of more a name than anything else. So obviously they're thinking in terms of name recognition. I guess another question would be, with so much legal pressure and legislative pressure on social media right now, with, you know, social media bans, trying to keep kids off of social media, is this really the right time to be trying to bring back MySpace? I don't know. It'll definitely be interesting to watch.
0: All right. Thanks, Lauren. We all know that sugar is bad for us, but a growing body of scientific knowledge reveals that one particular kind is fast tracking us to chronic ill health. Fructose, a compound of the carbon, hydrogen, and oxygen atoms which comprise sugar, might sound like the fruity natural member of the sweet stuff family, but new research confirms it's the demon in our diets. In June, scientists from a university in Philadelphia compared the brain's response to fructose with another sugary, glucose. The research showed that although each substance contained the same number of calories, the brain responded to them differently through separate gut-brain pathways, making us angrier, hungrier, and even more susceptible to disease. A SpaceX rocket that has been drifting in space for a year and a half is set to crash into the moon tomorrow, stirring up a debris cloud that could be visible from Earth. The impact raises questions on the future of lunar exploration, including how to protect any future moon bases from space junk. Here with more on what's going on in the skies, here's Seth Sostak, our astronomer. Seth, what do we have?
3: Well, we've got a question here, which is maybe the biggest question in astrobiology, George, and that is, how did life get started? Now, there are really only two options. Either life arose spontaneously here more than 3.5 billion years ago, the result of chemistry that was going on in the oceans of our planet, or two, someone brought life to Earth or perhaps sent it here in some sort of rocket. Obviously, if life can begin spontaneously, then given that there are at least tens of billions of other Earth-like planets in our galaxy, we can expect lots of life out there. That's good news for Star Trek. On the other hand, if life has to be planted, then who knows? Maybe aliens seeded Earth with biology, but they might not have done that for lots of other worlds. And in that case, life could be a rare phenomenon dependent on the interests of space aliens. Let me pose the question another way. If I give you 100 million Earth-like worlds, will many of them eventually cook up life on their own? Well, a biologist at Imperial College in London named Robert Endress has made some mathematical models of a young planet with an atmosphere and oceans to kind of go back in time, as it were, to address this question and see if life would spontaneously appear. Well, in the case of his models, it didn't. The obvious conclusion is that Earth is somehow very, very special, and aliens are probably very, very rare. But could it be that there's no one in space for us to either meet or talk to on the radio? For science fiction writers, and personally for me, that would be a serious bummer. So that's why finding life somewhere else, even tiny microbes, would immediately solve this problem by suggesting that there's other life in the depths of space. So if we do find it, even if it's only bacteria on Mars, that might disappoint Dr. Endress. But honestly, I sure hope he's wrong. I don't want humanity to live endlessly alone on a desert island. And that's it from here, George.
0: All right, my friend. We'll talk to you next week. Seth Sostak, senior astronomer at SETI, Search for Extraterrestrial Intelligence. 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

0: And welcome back to Coast. George Norrie with you, economist Harry Dent with us, Harvard MBA author, CEO of Six Ventures, new ones too, as well as a Fortune 100 company consultant at Bain & Company as well. He is with us right now. His book is called Zero Hour. Harry, how are ya?
1: Good, George.
0: Looking forward to this. So how's the economy in your opinion? Are we robust or what?
1: Well, we are robust, but the problem, George, is all of this growth since the 2008-09 downturn has been 100% from government stimulus. And I'm talking numbers that people have no awareness of. $31 trillion, I calculate, has been poured in over the last 17 years, about 7% of GDP. In other words, we should have grown at 7 to 10% with that much stimulus. And what we've done is grown lower than average at about 2.2%. But it would have been, we would have been in negative territory for many, many years without the stimulus. And again, it's something my models predicted, the great boom from 1983 to 2007 with baby boom rising spending, but also said 2008 to 22 would be a long, slow period in between the baby boom generation and the next positive millennial generation wave of spending. So we should have had a natural downturn. The governments just stimulated their way out of it. And the problem is there's a cost to that. And they've kind of basically spent their wad. And we have so many treasury bonds, young people are going to be paying off these things for the rest of their lives. And there's another cycle, a technology cycle, I call it, that basically is down from 2020 to 32 to follow this demographic cycle. So, you know, this, we are in a difficult time and governments have just covered it over. And that I think we're going to see the crash of our lifetime in the next few years. And it could have already started. I think there's a good chance stocks just peaked in early June. And we'll know if that's the case if there's a sharp crash into October or fall. Okay. So we'll know within a few months whether this great crash is beginning or not. But George, it has to happen. Marks, the stocks are the most overvalued in history. The only other time they were this close was the 2000 to 2002 78% crash in the NASDAQ and tech stocks. And of course, the Great Depression from 29 to 32. So these are once in a lifetime events typically. And I think we're about to see one. So people have got to get safe. And the good news, George, you'll never make money quicker than getting out of a bubble like this and then reinvesting at what I call the sale of a lifetime on all financial assets. This means real estate's going to be bargained, stocks, Bitcoin, crypto, everything's going to be on sale probably 2 or 3 years from now. But you're not going to be able to take advantage of that sale if you just sit through this crash and lose almost all your financial assets.
0: Exactly. If you lose your money, what good is it? And what about the war in Iran, Harry? How much is that going to affect us?
1: Well, you know, I think that's one of the triggers here. Okay. So, you know, this is coming. I mean, the government just keeps trying to hold us together with stimulus, but here now this war is weighing on stocks. And again, I'm just saying to people, this market is so stretched so long with so much stimulus, all it's going to take is enough of a first crash, and bubbles always crash hard, right off the bat, 40 to 50% in just a couple months. So we get that first crash. I think there's no coming back from that. People are going to lose faith in all this artificial stimulus because people know it's not real when they're just pouring printed money in and just running nonstop. We've been running nonstop government deficits since 2001, you know, so, you know, for 25 years and printed $8 trillion around the COVID thing and all of that stuff. I mean, so people know this is artificial. And so when it starts to crash, they're going to get scared quick. So you just got to be ahead of this and be safe. And again, you can actually make money by being in the safest bonds, the U.S. Treasury bonds. They will appreciate. They're the only thing that went up in the 2008 crash. This crash will be at least 50% worse than that, maybe more than that. But I think the U.S. Treasury bonds, the 10 and 30 year, there's an ETF called TLT that holds these bonds, will double in value is my projection if we have this great crash and downturn, because all the money from all this real estate and stocks and financial assets is going to go into those safest bonds. And so you could actually make a lot of money in this downturn and then reinvest 2 or 3 years from now, when stocks and everything you would want to own and housing and vacation homes, whatever, will be at the lowest prices you'll ever see the rest of your life.
0: Generally, Harry, what is the mood about the economy for people?
1: Well, again, you know, the mood is good, but people are also a little bit skeptical because, again, it's obvious that the government has been the main cause. People don't know how much. I mean, I'm telling my subscribers and stuff, hey, they covered over what would have been more like 1930 to 42, a long recession or a Great Depression sort of thing. They covered this over. So again, you can't just print money out of thin air and cover over a crisis. Life's not that easy. Never has been. So there is going to be consequences of this. And when this thing falls apart, because George, the way they've done this, we just created a bubble that now is three times as long and twice as big as the first tech bubble that crashed in 2002. That was a bubble crash. And again, it was 78% in just a couple of years. People lost a lot of money in stock. The 2008-09 downturn, my models predicted decades before it happened. That was the baby boom peak in spending in 2007. And the downturn in demographic spending, that was a real downturn for real reasons. That was a normal downturn and a strong one. This one, again, is a second larger bubble. So these bubbles in history are crystal clear. I've studied every one of them on Earth in the last 200 years. They crash hard. Bubbles go down 70 to 90% when they crash. Normal generational booms and things, when they finally shake out, go down 40 to 50%. So this is not something, I mean, I hate to say it, this is the one time you don't listen to your financial advisor. I love financial advisors because they keep people more balanced, but you do not try to sit through something this big. You can't recover from a 90% crash. And real estate goes down 60 to 70, most real estate will be underwater because of mortgages. So it's even worse than stocks.
0: Jeez. Is there anything or anybody to blame for all this?
1: Well, not for the economy being weak, not for them needing to stimulate because the economy is weak. I mean, in other words, the government doesn't do what I do. They don't know how to project trends. I know how to project spending over the rest of, you know, the next 50 years through generational spending and other cycles and stuff. They didn't expect the 2008 crash. When it happened, they panicked and they just started printing. They threw out $1 trillion right there in early 2009 when they realized they were in a deep recession, and they thought that would be enough to turn it around. They didn't realize this was a long-term slowdown, and now they've had to throw, as I said earlier, $31 trillion in the economy to keep it just going at moderate growth rates to counter this deep cavern of down spending from the Generation X is what it was. Now, the millennials have kicked in and started spending again 2023-24, just like my models would say. But, you know, they're being, you know, they can't even afford to buy a house because the housing bubble is gone so extreme, because the housing bubble was fueled by all this stimulus. All the money printing goes into stocks and all the deficits go in the economy. And they both stimulate the economy and then also affect each other. I mean, we've been running an artificial economy, you know, since 2009. And people be scared to death if they knew what I knew, is all I'm saying. And so all I can do is advise.

0: thing is not is to miss this crash. I mean, you're...
1: Well, we need to miss it. We need to miss it big time. We're going to come back with more with Harry Dent in just a moment on Coast to Coast AM.

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7: ABC News, I'm Stephanie Officer. 37-year-old Aaron Farinacci arrested Monday, charged with first-degree arson for allegedly starting Spokane's Old Trail Fire, according to County Sheriff John Knowles. The flames destroyed hundreds of buildings, most homes. Knowles credits an observant citizen with reporting suspicious behavior before seeing smoke rising.
8: Mr. Farinacci is currently in custody and being interviewed by detectives from our major crimes unit here in the Spokane County Sheriff's Office.
7: Farinacci is being held on $1 million bond.
9: Cash rules everything around me. Cream, get the money. Dollar, dollar bill, yo.
7: You didn't win, and neither did I. In fact, no one matched all six winning numbers to claim Monday night's massive Powerball jackpot. In fact, no one has matched all six numbers since May, when two lucky ducks between Texas and Florida split a $20 million prize. By the way, Lotto officials say the pot is quickly inching towards the top 10 Powerball winnings of all time. The next drawing is Wednesday, when the prize climbs to $786 million. This is ABC News.
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15: It's 1:34 in the Loud Security Systems Traffic Center. I'm seeing some scattered brake lights on the south side of the city tonight. On 75 southbound at Charles Grant Parkway, I'm seeing sporadic delays where construction is knocking out three right lanes and slowing that ride near the airport. In the same area, it'll be a pretty heavy jam on the ramp coming off

0: Grant Parkway and onto 75 South due to construction blocking both lanes. But that ramp is not shut down, so you will be able to get by. Denver Byers, Triple Team Traffic, 95.5 WSB.
1: I'm WSB meteorologist Christina Edwards. Partly to mostly cloudy skies for Tuesday with off and on rain showers, high 82.

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0: Welcome back, George Norrie, along with Harry Dent, as we talk about the economy, and we'll take calls next hour with Harry. Harry, you've talked about ages being important, 46, 63. Why is that?
1: Yeah, I mean, people have no idea. People enter the workforce at age 20 on average. Now, that's a mix of people 18, you know, high school to 22 getting out of college. But that's when people positively impact the economy for the first time in their life. They're an expense to the economy, their parents, everybody before that. And then there's this powerful spending cycle, which mostly happens from 20 to 46. So 46 is the age where the average person, average household, spends the most money in their entire lifetime. Economists don't talk about this. It's the most important number in economics. So the boom from 1983 to 2007, late 2007, was just the baby boom going from that average age of 20 to 46 in increasing numbers and causing the greatest boom in history. When I was predicting back in the 80s, I got criticism for being too bullish. I said the Dow's going to be 10,000 by 2000. Then we're going to go to heights we've never seen. And people said, Harry, you're crazy. Well, I'm getting the same thing now when I'm saying, well, hey, this demographic spending boom is over. We've got the greatest bubble in history, and now bubbles have to crash. And there's just no two ways around that. So this is the other side. And again, this, George, this should have happened. It happened in 2008-09. That was the first crash. But then all this stimulus has held off and pumped up the economy since. That we should have seen the finale of the crash between 2018 and 22, that would have been when we'd have the second part of a kind of a long downturn, and then it would have been over. But the economy's never been able to correct these excesses, never shake out all the zombie companies and bad loans and stuff. And this is healthy, George. The economy needs to do this every once in a while. So we're going to have this. And I'm just telling people it's not going to be pretty. And don't blame me for forecasting it. I didn't cause this. I've warned people about the last crash, and I'm warning about this one. And hey, if you can be a step ahead of this, all it's going to mean is you're going to get the best deal in your life. You're going to be able to reinvest your net worth at the greatest prices in history and make massively more money. The hardest thing for most people is, a lot of people don't want to sell their house. I have my house, my primary home. I already sold my vacation home years ago. I got my primary house on sale right now. And I told my wife, we got to sell it by the end of the year. I'm willing to do that because I know I'm going to be able to buy something like that back 50% or 60% lower in a couple of years. And that's worth it to me. I don't want to lose, you know, half my net worth sitting in a house. And the other thing is the demographics coming out of this are not like in the past. My real estate indicator doesn't just project when people spend the most on real estate. It also subtracts the people who die. And there's going to be the massive baby boom dying wave from 2017 to 2040. Baby boomers are going to just be selling and dumping houses on the market for years and years to come. Real estate's, I got a term in my newsletter and book saying real estate will never be the same. After this last peak and stuff, it's not going to come back and grow at 10% a year ever again in developed countries like the United States. So, you know, and investors are going to have to realize stocks won't be as strong with the milder millennial boom as they were with the baby boom. So we're going to have to invest in emerging countries. That's where India is going to be the next China. That's my biggest theme in investing. And imagine if you'd have bought China in the early 80s when they had the best four decades of any country history, you know, and the real estate boom in China. But man, the Chinese are going to be hurting, George. They've got the biggest real estate bubble. Australia's next, and then the U.S. And all these real estate bubbles are going to hurt people the most because we have mortgages against that real estate. And I think the government's going to have the biggest bailout in history, which is going to crucify the government. They're going to have to help people if housing goes down as much as my indicators say.
0: Who gets hurt the most when this crashes?
1: Well, you know, the truth is people come up to me after presentation. It's always about the real estate. That's where they're most concerned. And they say, oh, and all people can say, oh, Harry, I got two houses, you know, I should sell the one with the mortgage and get rid of that darn mortgage. And I'd say, no. The bank owns that house 80, 90%. You want to sell the one you got that you paid off and have your equity, and that's yours. And you don't want to lose that equity. And the truth is, if this happens at some point, the crash is as bad as I'm saying, somehow the banks and governments are going to have to conspire together to somehow reduce these mortgages in some way. So you might get your mortgage written down in half and maybe only lose 20%, you know, instead of 60 or 70%. But you can't count on that. But that's why I would keep, if I had a house with a high mortgage, okay, well, that's not as risky. If I got a house I paid off, oh my gosh, sell it. Take the equity now, because you're going to lose that equity massively, and it's not going to come back much.
0: How much of a collapse is that going to be in the real estate market?
1: Well, okay, I mean, here's what I do, Joy, and this is what makes it's more than people would think, but it's very simple. All we're going to do here, and anybody that looks at stock charts or real estate charts would look at, say, the same thing if they looked at these charts and then none. You're just going to go back to the last major low. The last major low in stocks was the 2008-09 crash low in March of 2009. For stocks, George, to go back to there, that's 90% on the S&P 500 and 95% on the NASDAQ, okay? And crypto is going to go down 70, 80%. So that would just go back to the last four-year cycle low, okay? For real estate, and this is the most shocking, because again, real estate's harder to sell. It's got mortgages against it. Most people own anywhere between 20% to 60% of their house instead of 100%. I mean, housing's going to go down back to the 2012 was the last low there. That's 60 to 70%. And in places like California or New York, it's more than that. So you can also look at your house, wherever you are, or vacation or wherever, or your main house. What was it worth in the middle of 2012? You can look back on the records and see that's where your downside risk is. And I'm telling you, George, people are going to be shocked when they see that it's going to be 50, 60, 70, 80% on houses. The Great Recession, I mean, we had the last housing collapse was the worst in the Great Depression. It only went down 34% for the average house. I'm projecting 67% for the average house in Ohio. So imagine what a penthouse in New York goes down, or a super expensive home, you know, in San Francisco goes down.
0: Did the COVID pandemic hurt much?
1: It did. It was the only thing that gave the economy a break, because it's been nonstop stimulus. The problem is the government doubled down. They doubled the stimulus for those 3 years, 2020 to 22. And again, that's just created this bigger bubble. So, but it did, the economy did get hit. We had a two-quarter recession, which was very short and light, but at least the economy got some break. People don't understand. I was a turnaround manager in business, okay, in the 80s. You know, businesses in trouble, I'd have to turn them around out of steep slides and stuff. Things have to correct back down to reality now and then. You know, that recessions are natural. They're just like sleeping at night. 30% of the time we're asleep and 70% awake. We can't be productive waking if we don't get that sleep and restore ourselves. Recessions help the economy, throw out all the companies that didn't do so well and the debts that didn't perform and failed. They flush those out, and it's like going on a diet and getting healthy, and you know, it makes the economy healthy again. We haven't had, except for brief COVID, we haven't had a recession for the longest time in the history of our country. It's been 17 years now without a recession, except for the brief COVID thing, and that wasn't much. So this is unhealthy for the economy. A lot of people will say, oh, Harry, why are you so pessimistic and blah, blah, blah, blah, blah, blah. I'm pro-recessions. We need a good recession once a decade, and that's what we've gotten. We were in recession 30% of the time, and we're in boom 70% of the time. Exact same ratio of waking to sleep. It's healthy to do this.
0: Can you
1: if you see them coming, then you can adapt to it. You don't have to lose everything.
0: Can you blame any kind of administration for any of this?
1: No, not really. The only thing I can blame is if we had had this second downturn between 2000, say 19 and 22, when it should have come, it wouldn't have been as big a drop in stocks or big a drop in real estate or as deep a recession as now. Because we have a bigger bubble now and everything's been stretched. It's going to take a bigger, longer, deeper crash. So they have made this crash worse. But nobody, I mean, this crash would have happened regardless, okay? And the only mistake is everybody, and this is Republican Democrat, everybody's done this. Everybody has run huge deficits since 2001, and every administration, has printed, the Federal Reserve has done nonstop money printing for many years after, the 2009 downturn. So that, to me, is a mistake. You're fighting the economy. You're not letting it go through its natural cleansing. And you're basically taking the position that recessions are the enemy, which tells me that government officials and 99% of economists don't understand the economy if they see recessions as a bad thing.
0: Harry, SpaceX, Elon Musk's company, did its initial public offering not too long ago. It took off like a rocket ship, and then it came down like a rocket ship. Yeah. What happened? Yeah.
1: That's exactly what's going to happen to every tech stock on earth. This happened in 2000, 2002. Stocks had, that was not a recession that caused that. Stocks had bubbled up in the late 90s, peaked in early 2000, and then crashed 78%. Again, with no recession. If there would have been a recession, they would have crashed 80 or 90. That's what's happening now. Stock, I mean, this tech bubble is way overdue. And it should have crashed again, 2019 to 22. Now we're going to have that crash. Let's call it 2026 to 2029. And it's just going to be harder and deeper because, we pushed it off. Pushing stuff under the rug, pushing problems off in the future only makes them worse. That's the tale of human history. And we never seem to learn that lesson. People always want to, push something like this off, and it's bad policy. And so, I mean, history is going to be clear on this, that basically people tried to stave off a major downturn and end up creating the greatest single crash and downturn since 1929 to 32. And every economist on earth has sworn we will never let that happen again. They have made that inevitable choice by putting off this crisis. It is going to happen.
0: Why did it drop so fast?
1: Because bubbles build up faster than normal stock markets, okay? And so the crashes, and in a downturn from a boom or a bubble burst, the burst will be twice as fast as the boom or the bubble that came into it. But because fear, I call it fear, runs faster than greed. Yeah, people are greedy and they'll build up a bubble, but boy, when they see loss, people panic and run faster. So these crashes are very, people say, keep telling me, Harry, the government won't let this happen. By the time they get the gun out of the holster, we're going to have that first crash down 50% on the S&P 500, 60% on the NASDAQ. And people are going to say, oh my God, were we crazy? We believed in this stupid bubble. The government's lost control. There's no turning around after that. They'll try to stimulate. It'll be too little, too late. And next thing you know, I mean, every boom and bubble of this magnitude has corrected 80 to 95% in history. Again, bubbles correct like in that level, normal booms like the 70s bust after the long 50s, 60s, wonderful, normal, healthy boom, the stock market crashed like 50% at worst, 40 to 50%. That's normal, okay? This is not going to be, that's why I tell people, don't listen to your financial advisor. They're going to tell you, everybody's going to tell you, sit through it, it'll be okay. No. This is a crash of a lifetime. This is, if you'd have sat through 29 to 32, you would have never, even if you had bought back at the bottom, or turned around and did the right thing at the bottom and not waited a long time to get back in or panic and gotten out at the wrong time. Even if you'd have done the right thing, it would have taken 25 years to get back to even. If you would have been a retiree, you would have been dead long before you got your money back and you would have nothing to retire on. So a lot of retirees are going to be the most affected. That's the best answer to your earlier question. people just retiring, and the baby boomers just, the last baby boomer on average just entered retirement at the end of 2024. And those people are going to need their money from their stocks and real estate, and they're hoping to sell their house at some point, also as part of their retirement plan, and trade down, and they're going to be in deep trouble. And they're going to go, why did this happen?
0: Cherry.
1: Oh, okay. The people most angry are going to be in China. These people have much lower incomes than us, and a lot of them have a second or third home sitting empty because they speculate in housing. They don't buy stocks like people in the United States do. They largely speculate in real estate, and their real estate bubble totally pumped up by the government. And the worst in the world. So the Chinese are going to be really hurting. And I can't even imagine what China's going to be like. I would not want to be in that country. I mean, I don't see how they don't have total civil unrest.
0: Do you think their age, the restrictions on birth, has caught up with them?
1: Yes, that exactly. India doesn't have this problem. Other emerging countries, China, purposely restricted births for a long time because they think they had too many people and didn't know what to do with them. And yes, of course it did. And their demographics already peaked. I have a spending wave for every country in the world. Theirs peaked in 2011 and turns down forever, George. I mean, there's no way to turn this around. And when China finally turned around more recent years and said, oh, hey, go ahead and have some babies, people said, no, actually, we're doing just fine with one child because we can barely afford that one child.
0: Well, it caught up to them, that's for sure. We're going to come back and take calls with Harry Dent in a moment. Make the call.
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10: From ABC News, I'm Stephanie Officer. The cyclosporiasis outbreak has taken two lives. ABC's Elizabeth Schulze.
11: The officials in Michigan reporting two deaths. In both cases, the patients had significant underlying health conditions that may have been impacted by cyclosporiasis and dehydration. Nationwide, more than 18,000 people have gotten sick in 45 states. This illness is not typically deadly. Officials are still investigating any other sources of food that may have been contaminated.
10: Both deaths were in Michigan. Eight other states also reported illnesses. The FDA linked the parasitic stomach illness to iceberg lettuce sourced by Taylor Farms in central Mexico, then served at Taco Bell's. That deadly shooting at an Idaho In-N-Out over the weekend left three people dead and seven wounded. Authorities say two armed bystanders who intervened likely helped stop the horror. Trevor Ault reporting from Twin Falls.
12: Hundreds of people running for cover as the shots rang out, but investigators say two men, an off-duty state trooper and 35-year-old Jordan Salinas, fired back.
13: I saw the individual with his rifle pointed at the vehicles, and then as soon as some rounds started coming at him, everything changed. Immediately, all that bravado he had immediately crumbled.
12: Authorities believe those heroic actions drove the shooter from the scene and likely saved lives.
10: The legal team representing former Olympian David Hearn said proof of the evidence he vandalized the Lincoln Memorial reflecting pool was just not there, leading U.S. Attorney Jeanine Pirro to drop the charges against him. Joshua Kolb is part of Hearn's legal team.
14: And so he is relieved, but he is troubled and disturbed about the tremendous abuse of power that he was victimized by.
10: Pirro's announcement Friday did not sit well with President Trump, who still insists vandalism is to blame. Pirro said the evidence from the Interior Department showed the contractor hired to replace the liner was responsible. You're listening to ABC News.
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20: 205 in the Loud Security Systems Traffic Center. If you're on the East Freeway tonight, you can expect some scattered brake lights through Stonecrest. On I-20 eastbound at Panola Road, exit 71, at least one lane is closed for construction and causing a bit of a slowdown. On the other side of the road, I-20 westbound at Wesley Chapel is seeing right lane construction, but I'm not seeing any major hangups there. Also on I-20, you can expect a quick tap of the brakes heading east up to 285 northbound the outer loop due to some left lane road work. Devin Byers, Triple Team Traffic, 95.5 WSB.
21: I'm WSB meteorologist Christina Edwards. Partly to mostly cloudy skies Tuesday with off and on rain showers. Daytime high 82, cooling down to the mid to upper 60s for Wednesday morning. Wednesday afternoon, mostly cloudy, highs in the low to mid 80s. Sunshine returns on Thursday, climbing into the upper 80s to low 90s. Be sure to tune in to Atlantis Morning News coming up this morning at 5 o'clock for your news, traffic, and your full 5-day forecast.

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0: Well, welcome back. Harry Dent with us as we talk about the world of the economy and his predictions. And not too dire, Harry, not too dire.
1: Well, yeah, it just, you know, the pause that refreshes, somebody once said, you know, I mean, it this is needed. You have to let the economy clean out the dead wood. And again, this has happened since World War II. Once every decade, we'll have a 1 to 3 year recession, and then it's all done. And then we have great booms to follow. So I don't see recessions, as I said earlier, as a bad thing, but this one will be worse than it would have been because we've now put it off. It should have occurred years ago.
0: What do you think of jobs? What's going to happen there?
1: Jobs are going to get hit hard. And to me, though, I would way rather lose my job for 2 years, especially since we have pretty good social programs in most developed countries, including the United States, than lose 50 to 70 to 80% of my net worth I built up all my life. So I think the biggest threat, the biggest way to get through this and come out smelling like a rose is to protect your financial asset. Preserve your net worth where it is now. Get in these safe haven U.S. 10 and 30 year treasury bonds. And again, it's ETF like TLT. If you get in that, you will actually continue to grow your wealth in the downturn and then be able to multiply it more for your retirement, because stocks and real estate and everything will be much better value, which means higher returns down the road. So, I mean, anybody that sits on stocks now, they're going to go way down, and you'll never see these highs. I don't think anybody in the U.S. of any reasonable age, 40, 50 or older, will ever see stocks in the rest of their life as high as we've just seen them at this recent peak, which could have been June 2nd to 3rd already. We're just not going to see them again, because the demographics and the fundamental growth is not there. We are an aging nation, as is Europe, the only ones that aren't are places like Australia and Sweden and Norway. Mm-hmm. They have more young people and immigrants and stuff, but the economy will not be the same in the future. We've been growing forever, and especially, again, as I said, since real estate is affected more directly by people dying, the dying of the baby boom is going to keep real estate at bay for the rest of our lifetimes. And people are really going to think, well, my real estate went down 60-70%, but it'll come roaring back like it'll have. No, it won't. That's my problem. It will not come roaring. It'll come bounce back some from low. It's not going to come roaring back. And we certainly won't see real estate values at these levels in our lifetimes in most developed countries.
0: Let's go to the calls. First time caller Edie is with us in New York. Hi, Edie.
2: Hi, how are you?
0: I'm fine. How are you?
2: Oh, good. I was telling Tommy, I have very little money, and I have a house that's almost paid for. I got like 10 more years on it, but my mortgage payment is like half of what market rents are, and so I really kind of can't sell it, and I'm not in stocks or anything. So I was wondering what his advice was, and also I'm interested in what he thinks about gold.
0: All right, go ahead, Harry.
1: Yeah. Number one, it would be better to sell your house if you could, but if you're in a more moderately priced house, and in a more moderate, you know, like if you're in Southern Ohio, it's not going to be the same. The people in Florida, California, New York, those type of places have bubbled the most. And will fall maybe 20, 30, 40% and not as much. And it's not going to be as hard to sit through. Okay. I'm in Puerto Rico. Puerto Rico didn't bubble as much. And so I'm selling my house anyway because I'm nimble and willing to do it. But I would not lose nearly as much of my Puerto Rican house as I would if we still had a house in Tampa, Florida, where I used to live. And if I was there, I'd sell. So the other thing do cut your expenses, do save as much money as you can, so you can have some money to invest when the economy does turn around. But the key thing is, again, I said earlier in the program, look up your house. What was it worth in 2012? Okay. go back just that far, that'll tell you how much it's likely to fall, the best guess at that. And then you can assess, oh my gosh, I mean, if you find out you're going to lose half of your value, you might say, well, gosh, I can't afford not to sell my house. I mean, you can always, I mean, I hate to say it, you can move in with a friend or something for a few years. So it does pay to get creative here. And it does pay to at least consider your options as broadly as you can and then come to a decision. But again, if your home is not that overvalued and you're not in a bubble area, then it's not going to be as bad and it won't be as hard to sit through.
0: Are there any areas in the country, Harry, that the prices will still appreciate?
1: No, this is really, and this is global too. No, I think everything will go down. But they'll, again, unlike stocks all go up and down together in similar levels, you know. But real estate really has varied in the degrees of bubble across the country and in different countries. And that's why I tell the best way, I don't care where your real estate is, what was it worth in 2012 is the best way for you to get a gauge. If it falls back to those levels, how much does your house go down? That's the best guess you can make. And that does take into account how much it bubbled or not, which is what's the most important. All we're doing is racing. This isn't a downturn because trends are bad or something. It's just erasing a bubble that got out of hand and gotten way out of hand now because they let it go so long.
0: Edie also wanted to know about gold and silver.
1: Yes, gold and silver will go down because you look at 2008. But in 2008, gold held and silver held up a little longer than stocks and then went down. Like gold went down maybe 30 to 40% at worst when stocks went down, you know, 50, 60, 70. So gold and silver will hold. It would be easier to hold them, but I would sell gold and silver and I would turn around and buy them back like stocks. Now, I have also a unique forecast for gold that nobody has. India is the next big thing, as I said earlier on the show. It's the next China. Indians on jewelry and investment spend three times of their income on gold versus China. So when India is driving the global economy and a lot of other emerging countries like it in Southeast Asia, gold will have its biggest long-term run in history. And it won't be because as a hedge against inflation or a bad economy. It will be because it'll have the biggest boom in demand because all emerging country people spend more on gold as a percent of their income. But India is off the, I mean, India is off the charts.
0: What's fueling that?
1: I'll tell you what I think. I've spent a lot of time in India. Indians have been poor for a long time, and for poor people, the easiest way to sell is to save. Most people don't even have bank accounts, nevertheless investment accounts at Merrill Lynch over there. You just keep saving a little bit of gold. It's easy to store. It's concentrated. It's there. It's tangible. You can hide it, you know, somewhere in your house or under your house or in a safe or something. So it's easy. That's what people in India, they just buy small amounts of gold and keep saving gold coins or gold bars.
0: What do you think of Social Security, Harry? Is it going to be around?
1: You know, what I think is that at some point they're going to have to means test it. And that means I'm not going to get any. So I look at it. I'm not going to get much. You promised that for so long, it'd just be horrible. But I could see them. They certainly got to try to pay everyday people Social Security. And they keep going in deficits for everything else. And they can, so far, they've been able to borrow endlessly without getting punitive interest rates. I do think that could happen. So I'm looking for that next few years. That might curb that. But I wouldn't worry if I've got a normal kind of salary. But I myself think that at some point I'm not going to get a good chunk of my Social Security because they'll say, oh, people over 100 or 150 or some level will, you know, get a lesser amount or very little. I think that's a likely scenario.
0: East of the Rockies, Steve's with us in Kentucky. Hi, Stephen, go ahead.
3: I'd just like to talk to your guest about another aspect of the economy that I don't think we've ever seen before in this coming downturn, and that is the effect of AI on white-collar jobs. I think that AI has a potential to eliminate a lot of white collar jobs, including doctors, accountants, bankers, those kind of jobs, because, you know, for example, AI already does a better job of diagnosing illness than human physicians do. And I think those jobs, what in the past have kept the economy propped up in downturn, and now if those economy or those jobs disappear in this economy in the downturn, I think we're in a whole new territory, and I'm not sure what the effect is going to be, and I'd like to get your comments on that, please.
1: Yeah, that's a really great point, and it is definitely true. If you look at history, the first ways were automating farms way back in the 1800s. And then in the 1900s, we automated and people moved to factories. Well, then we automated factory and blue collar jobs. In recent decades, we've already automated simple clerical jobs and offices. It is the more educated, college educated, white collar workers and companies that are going to get automated because computers are left brain machine. They don't do our right brain, intuitive, creative stuff. They're not going to replace entrepreneurs and artists and pop stars and stuff, but they can replace, I mean, literally, like you said, a lot of what doctors do and accountants and managers and all these things. And like you say, these are the people that make the highest incomes and buy the best homes and have the best lives. Now, the silver lining, and this is what's good about history, people have to be forced to jump to the next level. The next level, and I've been preaching this for decades in all of my books, everybody an entrepreneur. Everybody knows something better than other people. Everybody has a special interest or a hobby or something they've studied. And I've got some really crazy stuff I've studied, you know, that makes them an expert on something. You have to turn your expertise into some product, service, or software, and particularly that other people can use your expertise. I already have. I mean, I can take demographics and project it all the way down to zip codes and whether ice cream's going to sell better in this zip code or that. And it turns, you know, things like that could be useful to businesses, investors, and stuff. So find what you do the best and figure a way to turn that into business. And corporations are going to have information systems that get better and better that can, and I could do this. We used to do this at Bain & Company. We come in and take the fixed cost in a company and allocate them to all the products and divisions that really use them and have a profit and loss for every single product or every single division. Everything can be made a profit center. And so more and more people will become a profit center, either an individual or a team of 3, 5, 8 people, and they will get a share of the profits because companies are going to have to compete for people that way. So everybody will become more an entrepreneur. You're right. The white collar bureaucratic, even the high ones, jobs are all going to be automated. And so doctors are going to have to focus on keeping people healthy rather than fixing them. Everybody's going to have to find what, but this is the threat. And you're right. It's these white collar people are the people that's already been laying everybody else off, you know, and downsizing everybody else. This is where it has to go. That's probably the most important insight people could have, that this is going to affect white collar work and not clerical.
0: Let's go to Scott in San Luis Obispo. Hey, Scott, welcome.
4: Yeah, hello, George. Hello, Harry. Hey, George, I have a comment, at least two questions. Is that okay tonight, sir?
0: Sure.
4: Okay, well, hello, Harry. You know, when COVID started in 2020, there was one thing that really impacted, I think, everybody, was everybody got a chance to work at home. We thought it was temporary. Then it turned not to be temporary. And then a lot of people were working at home. And when they're working at home, they realize, gee, I don't have to live here anymore. People like in New York, New Jersey, Silicon Valley, they started moving everywhere. I live in San Luis Obispo, particularly here, Santa Barbara, everything doubles. And within 1 year. So like a 3-bedroom, 2-bedroom house was an average of 700,000 in San Luis Obispo. Now it's 1.6, 1.8. Right now, I listened to an interview with Elon Musk with Joe Rogan, and Elon Musk said, you know, pure and simple, anything that's digital is going to be out of a job. Anything physical is going to stay. And I started thinking, you know, AI is basically going to eliminate a lot of jobs. There was a recent study last year, MIT, Stanford University, and the World Economic Forum predict in 5 years that 40% of the world's population will be out of work. these work-at-home people that basically bought everybody out of the market, do you think that that's a ticking time bomb for all these people that are working at home that might be like, you know what, they're going to be replaced? Do you think the housing market is going to crash like in 2008? Worse, I don't know, because the housing prices to me are so unsustainable that locals can't buy anymore. It's simply unaffordable. And I don't know. Can you weigh in on that? And I really appreciate you coming on the air. You're a really great guest.
0: Thank you, Scott. Go ahead, Harry. Look,
1: absolutely. The housing crash is going to be the biggest theme of this. The first time, the 2008-9, we got a taste of it. Housing didn't even hardly go down in the Great Depression, okay? But this was a time where housing got overpriced, bubbled, and did crash. And this bubble is way bigger. Housing's going to have to come way down. It's a good thing long term. No question about it. Housing being so expensive is the worst thing that young people face today, even if they get a good high paying professional job. But when housing goes down, a lot of people are going to lose a lot of money and net worth. And it's going to cause a huge split in society, because it's going to be the older people are, the more they own houses, and the younger they are, hopefully they haven't bought one yet. The people who got priced out of the market are going to be the lucky ones, is what I'm saying. Okay. Because they'll be able to finally buy a house literally at prices where they'll be able to get twice the house for the money or three times. And they're going to be big winners. And I always tell people, okay, yes, this is going to be horrible for baby boomers like me, but who's more important to the economy 10, 20, 30 years from now? You know what I'm going to be 20, 30 years from now? Dead. That's what I'm going to be, okay? I can look up a life expectancy table and get it down fairly close. So the young people getting this burden off them of expensive housing is going to be good for the economy, but the baby boomers are going to, and older people, you know, people like 50 and older are going to take it in the shorts. And all I can do is warn people. I can't change this. You can't change this. I am selling my dream home, and I got a great home. Okay. And I got a great deal on it. I even bought it when I wouldn't have bought a house, except I got such a good deal. But now it's gone up a lot, and I have to sell it, or I'm going to lose millions of dollars in net worth. So I'm going to sell the damn thing. And we found a house in a more remote area, which we like and have some friends in, which I can actually buy at affordable rate and still pull a lot of money out of this home. So I'm not going to rent, but I would rent if I had to.
0: You see mortgage rates, Harry, going down too?
1: Well, yeah, they will with the downturn. But the problem is when the banks and mortgage companies see a recession and downturn, they don't want to lend money anymore. So, yeah, mortgage rates may go down, but only for people who have stellar credit will even get a loan. So that's a problem, too. Yes. Now, longer term, mortgage rates will go down. And once we get over this downturn, although it's going to take to probably at least 2029, then down the road, yes, mortgage rates are going to be cheaper. And that's a benefit to everybody. But
0: we'll come back with Harry Dent and take final phone calls in just a moment on Coast to Coast AM.
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5: ABC News, I'm Stephanie Officer. The cycle sporiasis outbreak has claimed two lives, both in Michigan. Dr. Joel K. Meyer at Wayne State University notes they do see some cases, but not like this.
6: In a typical year in the state of Michigan, we have about 40 to 50 cases. This year, it's by far the largest cyclosporiasis outbreak on record.
5: The outbreak linked to the lettuce from Mexico served at Taco Bell's in nine states. The Michigan Department of Health says both patients had underlying health conditions. New Jersey Governor Mike Sherrill's mission to end veteran homelessness just became more concrete. The Bringing Veterans Home initiative was launched 2 years ago and is fully funded to the tune of $30 million in state and federal money. New Jersey is now housing more vets than are becoming homeless. The program provides permanent housing and support for vets experiencing or at risk of homelessness. Since it began, officials say more than 2,500 vets now have permanent homes. This is ABC News.
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13: It's 2:34 in the Loud Security Systems Traffic Center. The roads are looking pretty lonely tonight, while I'm watching our few cone zones, especially on the west side of the perimeter. On 285 northbound, the inner loop between Laneford Parkway and Cascade Road, that's exits 5 to 7, construction is knocking out two left lanes. Right next door, construction is taking out two left lanes on 285 southbound, the outer loop between MLK Junior Drive, exit 9, and Cascade Road. The good news is I'm not seeing any major hangups in either direction there. Devin Byers, Joppa Team Traffic, 95.5 WSB.
14: I'm WSB meteorologist Christina Edwards. Partly to mostly cloudy skies for Tuesday with off and on rain showers, high 82.

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1: Next hour, William Crutchy joins us as we talk about the haunted Franklin Castle. 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We'll be back in a moment with Harry Dent and take final calls with him as well. 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

0: And welcome back, George Norrie, along with Harry Dent. Harry's website is his name, linked up at coasttocoastam.com. One of his books is called Zero Hour as well. And let's go to final calls. Janice in Missouri, east of the Rockies. Hi, Janice.
1: Hi. Thanks for taking my call.
0: You're welcome.
1: And say hi to Cornelius for me.
0: He hasn't checked in a while. Hope he's okay.
1: I hope he is, too. My question was, before the Depression, Woodrow Wilson, he started the League of Nations. Then, when there was the Depression, then the League of Nations fell, and we went into the UN. Now, we've got out of the WHO, which is part of the UN. I wonder when the UN is going to fall, and we're not going to be with that either.
0: What do you think of that, Harry?
2: Well, that's not really my expertise, but all institutions, you know, companies, institutions, government, everybody's going to be tested by a downturn of this magnitude. Everybody's going to question if any institution has value and what that value is. So everybody going to be restructured in some way and affected by this.
0: Who's going to get blamed, Harry? The administration, whatever administration is there at the time?
2: Yeah, unfortunately, that's what happens. The administration that's in when the downturn hits gets blamed, when, of course, the seeds for it come way before that. Again, everything's played into this. There's no Democrats and Republicans have run nonstop deficits. The Federal Reserve has been just on nonstop money printing for many years, regardless of administration. So, but yes, you don't want to be the person in office when this happens. And so this is not good for Donald Trump. If it happens by the time his term is over, I think at the end of 2028. And I think it's going to happen between now and then. So it's hard to look good. When this happens, it will not be him that caused it.
0: Harry, what is your hit rate, Ben, percentage-wise on these projections?
2: Well, you know, major calls. I mean, I called the 2007 top in the stock market and the whole downturn in 2008 all the way back in the mid-80s. You know, I was constantly calling for that. People say, oh, Harry, that won't happen. That won't happen. And it happened on cue, you know. Now, the problem is since 2009, when the government stepped in, now it's just the most of my indicators are there underneath and stuff, but the stimulus is so overwhelming that that's the main thing, and now it's just a matter of tracking bubble. My projections now are just based on studying bubbles in the past and looking at trajectories, but that's a harder thing to track. I mean, this bubble does look like it's peaking and bursting to me now. So that's a forecast I hope to be right about, and we'll see that burst in the next few years. But these bubbles are much harder because this bubble has been pushed. I mean, I can't even compare, George, I can't even compare this bubble to any bubble in history because, again, it's been 17 years instead of 5 to 6, and it's gone much higher. I mean, it's a whole phenomenon that's just going to go down in history, and people can be trying to figure out what happened for a long time here.
0: Let's go west of the Rockies. Steve's with us in Redondo Beach, California. Hi, Stephen.
3: Very good evening, Harry and George from Redondo Beach, California. I've been following a lot of financial data, and it all aligns up with what you've been talking about tonight. But you opened up the broadcast with two numbers, 46 and 63. What's interesting is I was born in 1963, and I am 63 years old. When I was 46, it was 2009, which was a big Lehman Brothers crash. Yeah. And yeah. I'm extremely concerned right now. My money's with a national financial company that takes 1.25% of my AUM, assets under management, every month. It's my largest expense every single month. And I'm wondering, should I pull it out? Should I go to stable where I don't gain or lose any money? I don't mind giving up modest returns over the next year or two, but I do not want to lose 10 to 20% or more in the next 1 to 2 years. I don't mind, you know, losing potential returns, and but I really don't want to lose the capital because, like I said, I'm 63. What do you?
2: Well, two things is, you know, you are going to lose way more than that if I'm even half right. And so this is not something to sit through, as I said earlier. The other thing is I would get my own account. You can get a low cost brokerage account. The plan for this for the next few years is simple. You just get in the safest treasury bonds. You buy TLT ETF or 30 and 10 year treasury bonds and just hold them for a few years. That's the simplest thing for most people to do. And I'm telling you, any financial advisor you're with, they're just going to fight you. They're going to tell you you're doing the wrong thing. Again, I love financial advisors 90% of the time, but not now. They're just not going to get this until it's too late. So I think it's just better to have your own account, sit in these treasury bonds. Now, when this crisis is over, let's say around, if I had to guess the day, around early to mid 2029, then it would make sense to go back with a financial advisor or an investment firm or somebody and invest for the millennial boom, which will have a good surge at least into late 2037 before the next slowdown. So, but yeah, I think it's just best to have your own account. Just, you could do something more tricky. You could short the stock market. I've got people on my newsletter that will short the stock market, and I'll tell them when to do that. But that's a whole different thing. I think just sitting in the safe bonds, because they're a great investment anyway. They're you know, you get 4.5%. They're risk free. The government will never default no matter what because they can print money. And the bonus is that those bonds may be the best single investment in the world in the next few years. And most people won't understand that and will miss that. In other words, it's the best place to be. You're getting a lower return than stocks normally or other higher corporate bonds. But in this situation, there will be nothing that'll beat these high quality bonds because nothing beat them in the 2008 crisis. And this is going to be 1.5 to 2 times as bad. So that'd be my advice.
0: Harry, would you call Elon Musk a genius?
2: Yeah. No, I think I don't know how or what. I mean, sometimes he looks like a 4-year-old kid playing in the sandpit, you know. And but no, I think he does have a genius for just seeing simple big things and then being ahead of and betting on it. I mean, you can't do this by luck. And you know, AI's big thing, and in space is a big thing after that. Space is a little more questionable to me. You know, I mean, yes, we can put data centers on the moon, but I'm telling you, when Elon Musk talks about putting a million people in a colony on Mars, I'm like, why? Who are you going to get to go?
0: I'm not going.
2: I wouldn't go to Mars. Horrible temperature and so far away and no, you know, no oxygen for one thing.
0: Next up, Andy in Torrance, California. Andy, go for it.
4: Yes, good evening, George. And Harry, my question to you is twofold. Number one, our friend George Soros from the World Economic Forum, he stated by 2030, we will own nothing and we will be happy. He also stated by 2035, it will be complete. I think he was referring to this being a worldwide new system that they're going to be introducing. So some people believe that by storing and stocking up on gold and silver, precious metals and what have you, this will protect them. If you recall, our former President Roosevelt declared anyone having gold had to turn it in, and the government would give you like 35 paper dollars for each ounce. And my question to you is, in light of what's going on today, and like you implied earlier, you know more than most people, and you know how serious the implications of this are. Do you believe this will trigger a possible worldwide Big D, if you know what I'm talking about, the word that's very bad to say publicly. And number two, what about social unrest? You haven't referred to that because I think if enough people, especially poor people, 6 out of 10 are living paycheck to paycheck, 1 out of 6 of those 10, 6 out of 10, do not make it to the end of the week before they run out of money. I think the social implications of what we're talking about, you're talking about, is far-reaching. And I think you are the man who can help steer the public into preparing for the shockwave that's coming. And it's coming. Whether it's a few months earlier, a year or so later, it's coming. So what can you do to help present the coast-to-coast listeners worldwide with what they can do to prepare and prevent a disaster from striking their families?
2: Look, in my writings and the people that follow me, I've been crystal clear on this. This will, there's no way you cannot have social unrest with a downturn that'll be more like the Great Depression and more than anything we've seen. It is going to be a shock. And more people, the Great Depression affected more of the rich because most people didn't own stocks and financial assets back then, even in the roaring 20s. But everybody has a stake in this economy and real estate especially, and it's going to be devastating. And like I said earlier, it's going to be even more devastating in countries like Japan and East Asia and China, which have even greater real estate bubbles. I tell people one of the best things you can do, I'm down in Puerto Rico out in an outer area, you know. I mean, we could have a nuclear war and I wouldn't feel it sort of thing. So I go to the safest place you can. The farther you go out in the exurbs from the suburbs, or I don't want to be in downtown areas. I don't want to be in high population areas. I'd rather be in the Midwest or Canada than in the Northeast or California, you know, and I'd rather, you know, so look for the places that will have the least. There's no way there's not going to be substantial social and civil unrest. With something this big and shocking. This is a once in a lifetime event if it happens. It the only thing close to it would have been 29 to 32. And that was 25% unemployment. Now, are you talking about unhappy people? Yes. You know, but again, people have more at stake. I think people have more to get. People were almost helpless back then and couldn't do much. Well, everyday people have substantial financial assets now and a substantial home and all this sort of stuff. They're going to have a hard time dealing with this, and they're going to look to the government to be bailed out. And that's going to be tricky because the government's going to be running deficits that are going to be off the charts, $4 trillion a year, I'm estimating. That's $12 trillion in the next 3 years or something like that. And it's going to look like, well, how can the government bail everybody out when they're bankrupt, which they are. So this is going to be a huge mess. The best thing you can do is get out of the way of it. I mean, I'm in Puerto Rico for a number of reasons, but that's a big reason. This is not a country that would have high civil unrest. These people don't have the strongest work ethic in the world, but they also don't cause a lot of trouble either.
0: Harry, for people who want to get a hold of you through your website.
2: Yeah. HarryDent.com. That'll get you the best thing you need to get on my free weekly newsletter. Every week I put out an article and a chart for free to guide you through this crisis. So that's the place to go. Just get on my free newsletter and it's easy. All you do is put in your email.
0: What's your thought on grocery prices?
2: Well, that's where you get a break. Anytime you get a slowdown in the economy, there's the prices are going to go down. Now you're going to also get some supply chain shocks installed like we saw in COVID. But in general, consumer prices of things, home prices will be the most extreme, will go down. And what these downturns do, including the Great Depression, it brings down the cost of living. And that's something that is good on the other side of this. While prices are going down, businesses are losing more, having more losses and all this sort of stuff. People are losing money on their houses or their net worth and stuff. But in the end, especially for the winners here, as I said earlier, younger you are, the bigger a winner you are if we have this big, great reset and financial assets come down and we have a big, you know, shakeout in the economy.
0: Well, you've given us some time to work on it, to be sure. Harry, thanks for being on the program. Do keep in touch. Up next, hauntings in Cleveland. That's right, on Coast to Coast.
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14: From ABC News, I'm Stephanie Officer. An arrest has been made related to one of the three wildfires burning across Washington State. Aaron Farinacci, arrested Monday night for allegedly starting the Old Trails fire Saturday afternoon. Spokane County Sheriff John Knowles said the 37-year-old is suspected of igniting the flames that have torn through more than 10,200 acres and destroyed hundreds of buildings, most homes. Knowles said law enforcement was aware of this suspicious behavior that same day after a tip from a keen-eyed bystander.
15: The male walked away. The citizen returned to their house a short time later. After being at home, they saw smoke coming from what they believed was the area that they had seen the male bending down by the side of the road.
14: Farinacci is now being held on $1 million bond. The White House called off another planned massive attack on Iran this weekend after President Trump claims Iran offered to negotiate a deal. But ABC's Jonathan Carl says the Iranians have a different version.
16: I want to give them every last chance before decapitation.
17: Trump insists he called off the attack because Iran's leaders asked him to.
16: They called me and they said, please don't attack. We'll make a deal.
17: That's the real. It's at least the seventh time Trump has threatened a major new attack, only to call it off, claiming progress on peace talks. Iran flatly denied any negotiations with the U.S. were underway.
18: Drinking Jack all by myself. He's choosing Texas, I can tell.
14: For the first time ever, country songs dominate the top five of the Billboard Hot 100. Ella Langley's Choosin' Texas has now spent 16 weeks at number one on that chart, tying for the fourth longest run in Billboard history. Closing out the top five in order, Morgan Wallen's Been By Now, Taylor Swift's I Knew It, I Knew You, Langley and Wallen's I Can't Love You Anymore, and Stella Lefty's Boston. Rusty the Mini Pincher and Rosie the Lab, just a couple of the cutest winners at California's annual World Dog Surfing Championships. 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
0: It's 306 in the Loud Security Systems Traffic Center. I'm spotting some very mild delays up in Gwinnett County tonight with construction closures. On 85 southbound near 985, roadwork is taking out two right lanes, and right next door, 985 south is seeing some left lane constructions. You'll hit some sporadic brake lights coming off south 85-985 merge due to construction at Lawrenceville-Sewanee Road, exit 111, but luckily you won't see any major slowdowns as you make your way through Duluth tonight. Devin Byers, Triple Team Traffic, 95.5 WSB.
1: I'm WSB meteorologist Christina Edwards. Partly to mostly cloudy skies for Tuesday with off and on rain showers, high 82.

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0: And welcome back. George Norrie with you, author and investigative historian William Krejci is with us, owner and operator and host of the Strange and Spooky Cleveland Tours. He spends much of his time investigating the origins of ghostly legends and urban lore, and for 6 years was the resident historian of Cleveland's famed Franklin Castle, beautiful place, which is regarded by many to be the most haunted house in Ohio. William, welcome to the program.
1: Good evening. Good evening. Thanks for having me on.
0: How did you get involved in these spooky things?
1: Oh, that goes way back to when I was about 5 years old or so. My family were driving home from my grandparents' house over here in Cleveland, heading back home to Avon Lake, and Mom and Dad decided they would take the scenic route, and that took us past the Franklin Castle. I was about 5 years old, and we get stopped at the light there at the intersection, and my dad points straight ahead and says, "Hey kids, look, that's a real haunted house." And I'll tell you what, my jaw just about hit the floor of the van, and I'm like, "Wait, what? Ghosts are real? This is a real thing?" My dad never said anything that profound, so I started asking a million questions, of course, that he and my mother couldn't answer, and I was just like so blown away by that. So after that, I was just hooked, honestly. So
0: tell us about Franklin Castle. It's a beautiful place. I've seen many pictures on there from their website, but what happened a long time ago?
1: Yeah, Franklin Castle. Yeah, it's a beautiful sandstone four-story structure on the west side of Cleveland in the Ohio City neighborhood. So there are all these stories about this house. Stories talk about the original builder of the house. Legend says that he was responsible for the number of deaths of his family members, number of children, may have pushed his wife to drink herself to death is another story. Another tale talks about him having a mistress, a girl named Rachel, who it's accused of him of strangling on her wedding night after she rejects his advances. Stories say that he ultimately moves away from the house but dies alone after remarrying a second time, and then his second wife leaves him, realizing what kind of an abusive man he is, and that he dies alone walking through a park. That's one of the stories. A lot of the legends trace back to the original owner. This man, his name was Hannes Tiedemann. And then in later years, there's stories that there was illegal liquor production during the Prohibition era, that the house was owned by a Nazi organization. And in the years leading up to World War II, there was Nazi spying going on in the house, and even a mass execution of spies in a hidden room up on the third floor. We're then told that by the 1960s, it comes into the hands of a family named the Romanos, and that the day that the Romanos move in, they start almost immediately experiencing paranormal activity. Everything from witnessing a little girl sitting near the top of the stairs, a girl in a white dress who's crying, to seeing a woman in a black dress near the tower window up in the third floor. Doors open and close on their own. They have lights that burn out within a couple of weeks' time. The things start moving around on their own. Footsteps, ghostly footsteps, and disembodied voices echoing from empty rooms. Eventually, the family moves out. And then after that, it starts just changing hands every couple of years. One person even does renovations. And discover human remains in one of the hidden rooms upstairs in the third floor. It really is such a colorful story of that house. It was owned by Judy Garland's widowed husband, a man named Michael DeVinco, had it for about 14 years. Sells it to a woman named Michelle Heimberger. She's one of the earliest employees of Yahoo.com. She loved this house when she was a kid. Buys a house, starts fixing it up, and then somebody breaks in and sets it on fire and torches the place and did extensive damage. And it sat boarded up for about a decade. And then the current owners purchased it and started fixing it up. So it's an incredible story. The legend, the backstory of it. But hardly a word of the original backstory way back all those years ago is true. It's legend and it's lore, and it's I did find a lot of stuff aside. So when you start doing research back in the 90s, you tend to find a lot of stuff over the years.
0: How old is the place, William?
1: Well, it was built in 1881. That's when they broke ground on it. And it was completed in very early 1883. It's not the first house to stand on the site, though. There was a house built between 1860 and 1861. And that's the house that the Tiedemanns lived in for the better part of 15 years before building the Franklin Castle. So some of the people that are in the family that died didn't even die in the Franklin Castle because it wasn't even built yet. We're talking a couple of infant children and Mr. and Mrs. Tiedemann's daughter, Emma. She died when she was 15 years old. Oh, she was the last casualty in that first house. And it was, she died from diabetes. It was, some people suggested that Tiedemann himself might have had a hand in her death, but it's pretty well documented that that was her cause of death. And while she was, shortly before she died, Mr. Tiedemann and his wife, they broke ground on a new house that they were building out in Lakewood, one of the suburbs, just to the west of Cleveland. They probably had hopes that their daughter would have lived to have seen it, but she didn't. She passed away before that was even completed. And then when it was finished, Mr. Tiedemann and his wife, they moved their family out to Lakewood for the next couple of years, tore down that first house in Cleveland, and that's when we see the Franklin Castle being built, 1881 to 1883.
0: Well, you lived there for 6 years. Did you see anything strange or anything happen?
1: Did I ever? I should say that, and I obviously I wasn't the first. There were reports beyond the things that I said earlier. One person even witnessed a phantom mist on the top of a staircase at one point. I did see a number of things. I did have a number of things happen to me. Not so much. I didn't see the phantom mist, although one television show came in and recorded, and at the end in the reveal, they showed that they saw something like that. But one night, it was the first year that I was living there, and I was only there seasonally from about late October till late April. The rest of the season during the summer months, I worked as a park ranger at Perry's Victory at Put-in Bay, a wonderful monument. So I was there during the best time, during the off season, during the cold winter months. Well, one night I'm sitting in the office, and I had my desk in there, and I'm plugging away on my laptop. And there are lights out in the hallway. Now, they come on motion sensors, and they suddenly turned on. But you have to be out in the corridor for these to come on. And I'm a little beside myself. I'm kind of looking over my shoulder. I'm like, okay, what's going on here? Then the lights turn off. Then a few minutes later, I heard a very loud crashing sound coming from downstairs in one of the main rooms. And I went down there expecting somebody had broken in. So I ended up grabbing a fire extinguisher, something to use as a weapon in case there's an intruder. And I went down into the main room, and there were no lights in there yet. And I didn't have a flashlight on my phone. It was 2016. So, I can't see anything in there, and it's pitch black, no working lights in the room. So I ended up going back upstairs. I checked all the doors. Everything was locked up, and I went back to work. Well, about an hour later, the lights turned on again, and then they turn off out in the hall, out in that corridor. And then a few minutes later, there's another loud crashing sound from downstairs. Mm-hmm. So I went downstairs, and I'm looking through the darkness. I can't see anything. I end up calling my friend Matt. He lives on the next street. He comes over. I'm like, yeah, we got activity in the house. Dude, you're not going to believe it. Come on over. Of course, he arrives with a friend and everything stops. But he does have a flashlight. And we go into that main room. And I can almost immediately see what the two crashing sounds were. There was a sheet of plywood up against one window across the room, blocking it off. That is now lying about 12 feet away in the middle of the room. Lying on the floor. What had been standing in the middle of the room where it's lying was a 6-foot fiberglass stepladder that the electrician was working off of earlier in the day. That is now clear across the room, lying up against the wall. And I just look at this, and I'm just beside myself. And I said, okay, let's go to the pub. So I went upstairs. I just wanted to get out of there for a little bit, pause my music. We went up to McNamara's and come back a couple hours later, and I walk in, and not only is my music now unpaused, I had my music playing earlier. It's not only is it unpaused, my speakers are cranked all the way up. And I'm like, okay, I did not leave it like that. And at the time I was the only person in Cuyahoga County that had a key to the house. So, I was completely beside myself. That's mild, as far as any, activity went. There were, other times where I was upstairs, trying to sleep, and I woke up to somebody running up the stairs. There's a staircase.
0: Was it ongoing, William, these events?
1: You know, these happened on and off during the course of the 6 years that I was there, and they still continue to this day. I was in there just a couple of weeks ago, and we had some lights flickering on us, and someone else heard someone walking around, and just last week, and somebody had somebody whisper in their ear while we were upstairs talking. Two girls heard this. So it would happen as frequently as, I would say, every 5 minutes when a light starts to turn on and then turn off. Then 5 minutes later, it turns on again, turns off. Or it could be as infrequently as every 5 weeks, honestly. There would be lulls where nothing happens at all. And it's the house is nice and quiet. And then the next thing you know, you hear a door slam near the front of the house and you're like, go check it out. And what was that? And of course, there's nobody there and there's nobody in the house except for you. You're the only one. I woke up one morning, somebody running up the stairs. I thought it was a carpenter. I thought it was his son. And then a few minutes later, I hear someone running back down the stairs, and it's a little child laughing as they're running down the stairs. So I just figured he'd brought his family with him. I go out into the hall, and the whole place is dark. There's nobody there. I look at my clock. It's about 4:25 in the morning. There is nobody there for another 3 hours. So I was witness to that. That was incredible. But one of the most chilling things that happened to me in that house was waking up in the middle of the night, and I had a cabinet in the corner with an old mantle clock on top of it. Mm-hmm. Nothing very special about it. It was a gift to my grandparents when they got married in the 30s. But I'm looking at this clock, and there is a bluish white light reflecting off the front of the glass of this old clock. And I at first I thought maybe a street light, but I sat up and I looked over, and that's not what it was. I thought maybe somebody is messing with me, shining a flashlight in the window, but I'm up on the third floor. This isn't happening. My eyes start to clear, and I'm staring at this bluish white light. It takes on the face of a man with big sideburns staring at me. Imagine Jacob Marley's ghost on the door knocker in A Christmas Carol.
0: Yeah. You know,
1: something like that, but without the bandage. And it's
0: Scrooge.
1: He has this look just staring at me, just as reflected off the glass. And then he drops his head down, raises his eyebrows, and has this cringe and gives me this god-awful glare. And I'm looking at this, and I said, nope, no, no, no, no, no. And I just rolled over real quick, and I hid my face from this. And I'm like, I'm not seeing this. I am not seeing this. This is not real. I'm not seeing this, and I'm not about to turn around and look at it again. And I just said, I'm going to bed. I'm going back to sleep. And the next morning, it was, of course, gone, and I never saw it after that. Thank goodness, because it was quite unsettling. And now I have photos of almost everybody who had ever lived in that house. I mean, you spend 25, 30 years doing research on a place like that, you tend to accumulate some things like that. This person, whoever this was, does not look like anybody at all that I have photos of that lived in the house. Doesn't look like anyone from the Tiedemann family. Mm. Doesn't look like the second owner. There was a their name was Mulhauser. It doesn't look like Mrs. Mulhauser, any of her children. Her brother doesn't look like him. Dr. Shirky, the third owner, doesn't look like him either. I have no idea who this person would have been, but it was a little unsettling, to say the least.
0: Has everybody, William, who has lived in that house seen something?
1: Not everybody. Not as such. I had interviewed numerous people, as had John Myers, my co-author on the book, Haunted Franklin Castle. And some people came forward immediately and said, oh, yes, I saw this, I saw that, this happened to me. But some people would say, well, we were there the entire time. We never had anything happen to us. There were years where it was used as a, there was a German singing society that had it from 1921 to about 1967 or 68. And a number of people that I interviewed who were there numerous times during that era said that they never had anything happen to them. But meanwhile, I have some friends who are descendants of the third owner, Dr. Shirky, and his family. My friends tell me that their great-grandmother, Dr. Shirky's daughter-in-law, would tell them when they were young that they moved out of the house. Things were moving around on their own, and they were having their blankets pulled off them while they were trying to sleep. And the Shirky family had the house from 1915 to 1921. So they were only the third owners. And stories of the haunting really didn't emerge really until the late 1960s when the Romano family moved in. So this was when my friends told me this, and their great-grandmother used to tell them this, this blew my mind. This puts the story of the haunting 50 years earlier than anybody had ever imagined or had ever heard. Of course, a lot of times you wouldn't go telling people, hey, our beautiful house is haunted. You didn't say that very often because, of course, especially back then, if you did, you ended up with a whole army of people and curiosity seekers in your front yard. And, of course, it would make the papers. It did quite frequently in the later years when the Romanos bought it. But back then, you go back another 50 years earlier, yeah, you would have papers having a field day with it day after day, running stories about the haunted house on Franklin, and you get every colorful imaginable person showing up at the door offering to do battle against the ghost or drive them from your home, or you got like 50 to 100 people wanting to come inside every evening to see the ghost. So and then your family doesn't get a moment's peace, honestly.
0: Is it primarily a tourist location?
1: It is open for overnight stays. So people can stay. The owners have converted part of the house, three suites. There are three guest suites that are available. But also, we do host, haunted history tours there. There are, tarot reading events there with tours attached, and then the owners also have special events. They have some coming up this this fall that are planned for the house. So but it's not a private residence anymore. Like when I was living there, I was there, like I said, 6 months at a time for the better part of 6 years. But it's so it's not exactly a private residence in that sense, but I wouldn't say a tourist attraction quite either. Though it's being wonderfully restored right now. It's the owners are nearing the conclusion of the restoration of the house too. So
0: it's dramatic. We're going to come back in a moment with you, William, and talk more about this incredible place, and then tell us about the strange and spooky Cleveland tours. We'll be back in a moment with William Krejci on Coast to Coast AM.
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7: Injured?

0: male was bending down near some grass. At that point, the male stood up and looked very nervous, according to our citizen witness.
1: Farinacci is being held on $1 million bond and is expected to appear in court tomorrow. A flight instructor and student were flying a small aircraft in Pensacola, Florida today when they were forced to make an emergency landing on a local highway after the pilot reported oil pressure issues and fumes in the cockpit.
2: Roger, at your discretion, if it's possible, spot, we'll get vehicles out for you.
3: Yeah, we are not making the airport. We're going down on I-10.
1: No injuries reported. The FAA investigating. This is ABC News.
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13: It's 3:34 in the Loud Security Systems Traffic Center. It's been a pretty quiet, nice and quiet night in the city, apart from a few construction zones I've been keeping an eye on. On the East Freeway, it'll be a quick tap of the brakes in the I-20 westbound at Panola Road, exit 71, where construction is knocking out at least one lane and slowing that ride through Stonecrest. Just across the road, I-20 eastbound at Wesley Chapel Road, exit 68, is undergoing some right lane road work, but it looks like it'll still be a quick ride by the barrels. Devin Byers, Triple Team Traffic, 95.5 WSB.
14: I'm WSB meteorologist Christina Edwards. Partly to mostly cloudy skies for Tuesday with off and on rain showers, high 82.

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1: We'll take your calls next hour with Bill Krejci as we talk about hauntings in the Cleveland area. 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ParanormalDate.com, that keeps going and going and going, Tom.
2: Yes, it sure does. And we have a question for you. Are you single, and are you fascinated by the unexplained? Because if you are, even if you're not, get

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1: Maybe get a paranormal date couple at the haunted Franklin Castle, Tom.
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3: Whether it's physical activity, obesity, diet, smoking, low on hormones, stress, sleep disorders, or your age can be supported by reducing inflammation and aiding the body to heal itself appropriately. 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

0: And welcome back, George Norrie with Bill Krejci, as we talk about strange and spooky things. Tell us about the Cleveland tours that you have going, William.
1: Yeah, well, I started the company a few years ago, Strange and Spooky Cleveland Tours. Started by doing ghost walks around town, and it sort of grew from there. Had some great places to talk about in Cleveland. There were plenty of well-known places, but I had by the time I started the company, found quite a few stories that had gone by the wayside and hadn't been remembered in a very long time. So I incorporated those into the tour. Downtown Cleveland is where it started, Cleveland Walk, and a nice circuit starting and ending at Public Square. Taken us past a couple of burial grounds. One of them is not even remembered. It was moved 200 years ago to another cemetery, and now it's just an intersection in downtown Cleveland. But there may very well be people buried beneath that spot. That one's about a two-hour walk. And then I started doing one tour down in the flats along the Cuyahoga River down there, a wonderful entertainment district. That one blends ghost stories along with true crime as a pub crawl, which is a lot of fun as well. And of course, contracted due to the tours of the castle. And this year, branching out a little bit, and I'm going to be doing some series of bus tours around Cleveland. So that we're expecting that'll probably sell out very quickly. But we only have 8 dates for that in September and October. So I'm really looking forward to that, because we've got a few humdingers, if you will, that we're throwing in there that are going to be new for some people, that places that they have not heard. And there are some places they're familiar with that we have new discoveries about. One site in particular just discovered that, and it's a very large building right over there in Tremont, and just discovered in the last couple weeks there used to be a cemetery on the site of that building.
0: Uh-huh. So, mm-hmm. Tell us about the Gore Orphanage.
1: Oh yeah, that's okay. Gore Orphanage. That is a big legend out here in northern Ohio. It's a site. It's all it really is now, a foundation in the woods near a dead end of a road called Gore Orphanage Road. There are many stories about this place. The original story goes back, saying that there was an orphanage, and the old caretaker ended up falling on hard times, and he locked the place one night with all the children inside and doused it with petrol and set it on fire and collected the insurance money. That's the original story we all grew up with when we were kids out there in Lorain County. Come to find that of course didn't happen. Somebody had done some research back in the 80s and even published something called What Really Happened at Gore Orphanage, and talks about this idea of legend tripping, taking something, a big tragedy like the Collinwood School fire, where many, many numerous children were killed in that fire, and then taking the idea and placing it somewhere out in the country, especially a place that has a creepy name like Gore Orphanage. And that's where this legend originally came from, but then says nothing bad ever happened out there at all. Well, that's hogwash. I mean, there was a whole investigation, first by the County Board of Health and then by the state of Ohio, into abuse and mistreatment of these children. I mean, if you read about the conditions that were out there, I mean, this is like something right out of a Charles Dickens novel. I mean, these kids were being forced to eat chickens that had sores on them. Their food was being prepared in pots that they were boiling diapers in a half an hour earlier. They were all forced to share the same bath water. There were broken windows, mice and rats, bed bugs, lice. They were running some sort of, trying to sneak kids out of that orphanage and get them up into Vermilion and get them to safety away from that place. Well, the county finally stepped in and told the Sprungers, that's the name of the family that ran the orphanage, to clean up their act. And this is where things get a little interesting. As they were in the middle of straightening themselves out, one child was killed at the orphanage site in a sledding accident. He was unsupervised, was sledding down a hill with a friend of his. His name was Charles Lawhead, and he sled out down the hill and then into the road just as the coal wagon was going by.
2: Oh.
1: Yeah, his friend bailed at the last second, but this young boy, he slid right out into the road and was struck and killed by the horse and the wagon. Killed instantly, of course. Not buried at the orphanage site. There are stories that there were tombstones close to the river. That was actually, those were the graves for Mr. and Reverend Sprunger and his wife, Catherine. Those were their children, who they had brought with them from Indiana, brought their children's remains with them, reburied them at the orphanage site. And then when Reverend Sprunger passed some years later, moved them back to Indiana, but left the headstones behind. So that's where the story of those graves come from. This child was not one of them. He was buried with family elsewhere. But also right around this time, we have a story of another child, and the headline reads, "Boy may have done well or better at orphanage." This one boy was adopted out to a family in Michigan City, Indiana, and he was dead within a couple of weeks.
0: What happened to him?
1: The man who had adopted him was brutalizing him. They found him a few weeks later. He was at a state of near death, lying at the edge of a farmer's field, one of the neighbor's fields. And the kid lived long enough to tell what had happened. He was being beaten by this man. He was having his head bashed in. They found bite marks, human bite marks, all over this child's body. This man had done this. He was charged, tried, and convicted, and found guilty of murder. And the only reason that he wasn't hanged is because the judge and the prosecutor did not believe in capital punishment. So he spent the rest of his life in prison. So things were pretty bad. That this man was vetted, that nobody did a kind of a background check or anything back then, of course.
0: And this guy adopted the little boy?
1: And the kid only lasted a few weeks, and he was adopted out of that orphanage. The orphanage was called Light of Hope. That was the name of the foundation that operated it. Now, there are a number of stories or theories as to where the backstory of the fire came from. The site that people go to and they say, "Oh, we're going down to Gore Orphanage," it's a foundation in the woods. The story is, if you go down there in the middle of the night, you can hear the kids crying, and if it's winter, you'll see little bloody footprints in the snow, or you'll see little fingerprints on the glass of your car if you're parked down there. The site that everyone is actually going to is a site, it's a house that was down there. The house was called Rosedale. It was the Joseph Swift Mansion, built about 1840 or so, somewhere in there. It was in the 1840s. And the Swift family stayed for a few decades. It changed owners a couple of times. A family of Nicholas Wilbur had it, and had said that they were spiritualists and that they used to have seances to raise the ghosts of their grandchildren. It's not true. They didn't do that. But then it changed hands a few times. And then somebody was trying to restore the house around 1921 to 23. But vagrants broke in and set it on fire in December of 23, and it burned down. And that's the foundation everyone goes to, is this beautiful Greek Revival home, which at the time that it burned down had the reputation of being Lorain County's haunted house. So there were already ghost stories attached to that house. The orphanage surrounded that property. It was those multiple farms. The house that where the boys lived, their dorm was at the top of the hill, and then the girls' school was about a quarter mile to the east along that same road. But the top, and then over on the other side of the river, that's where the caretaker's house were. That's where the tombstones close to the river were seen. So it's a blending of stories: the haunted house, the fire, the story of children dying in the orphanage. That part's not true. People like to put a little spin on things, and in the end, yeah, it's a place that people like in high school. You like to take your friends out there and scare the daylights out of each other in the middle of the night, and go out and drink and smoke some weed and stuff like that. So,
0: Bill, there's an island in Lake Erie called South Bass Island, and there's a village there called Put-in Bay.
1: Yeah.
0: What's going on there?
1: All right, so yeah, that was Put-in Bay, South Bass Island, Ohio. That was that's where I worked as a park ranger for the National Park Service for 8 seasons, a great job at Perry's Victory an International Peace Memorial. It's a beautiful national monument, 352 feet tall. That's the site of the Battle of Lake Erie, which was fought during the War of 1812, big naval battle. So that's Perry's victory. That's how it gained its fame. But over the years, it became a tourist destination with natural caves on the island. It was a big draw. And then later in the late 19th century, viticulture. There were a number of German families that had settled in the area, and they started wineries on that island. One of them goes back to 1888. It's still there today. It's the oldest family-owned operating winery in Ohio, Heinemann's. Fantastic operation. So then that became the draw, was the wineries. Today, it's still very closely attached to a lot of cocktail culture. Because as a lot of people call it, the Key West of the North, it really is an incredible place. You've got wonderful live music up there. You've got food. Yeah, you've got some wonderful historic taverns and saloons. But of course, it does have a darker history. Number of ghost stories on that island. Everything from haunted saloons to lighthouses, old hotels, that sort of thing. So it's a fantastic place with a lot of lore. And, well, you put a lot of people on an island, you get a lot of energy going on up there, and you're surrounded by water. It's just, it's energies are high as it is. So I guess if they say ghosts feed on energy, I guess there's a lot to feed on up there. So, I've got a few of my favorite places up there. There's a an old lighthouse out on Parker's Point that's dates to the late 1890s. One of the stories about that place, it said that the first lighthouse keeper, Harry Riley, he had an assistant keeper, a man named Sam Anderson, who lived in the basement of the lighthouse. Mr. Anderson, unfortunately, in the first year working there, they're not sure if it was suicide or if it was an accident. One night they think he may have lost his sense of reason, and they heard him howling and screaming. And the next morning they found his body floating among the rocks beneath the lighthouse. And he was laid to rest on the island. A couple days later, Harry Riley, the lighthouse keeper, his boss, he went missing.
0: They found
1: a couple days later in Sandusky over on the mainland, trying to buy implements for a racehorse that he owned. That's the problem, though. He didn't even own a horse. He lost his mind over the death of his best friend. And he ended up in a institution out near Toledo, where he passed away within 6 months. People say that at the lighthouse right around sunset, they believe it's Sam Anderson, the assistant lighthouse keeper, walking from the old oil house, the little yellow building on the property, carrying the bucket of oil into the lighthouse to keep the flame going, even though the light hasn't been lit since 1969. It's been replaced by a modern tower, but the house is still there. The last time that the house was used for anyone to stay there was housing for the nearby campus for Ohio State University for Stone Lab. When they were staying there, they would always dare each other to spend the night in the basement, Mr. Anderson's former bedroom. And as I understand it, not one single person has ever made it the entire night. So they're always driven out by the noises and the activity. It also has a beautiful hotel on the island called the Park Hotel. Dates back to the 1870s, and it's one of the oldest continually operating hotels in the state of Ohio. Beautiful place. I stayed there quite a few times, and there is a lot of activity in that place. There's one couple I spoke to who, checked in one day, and they, get upstairs, and the one fella, he has, sleep apnea, so he has to sleep with a mask on, and he puts his little machine on the end table right next to the bed. And then they hear a scooching sound, and they look over, and the fella and his wife, they look and they watch as the little machine starts nudging itself on its own a little closer and closer to the edge of the table. And then all of a sudden it falls onto the floor, and they put it right in the middle of the little end table. They're just absolutely beside themselves. I kind of have to take them at the word. It's my mother and father, and they're not prone to lying to me about things like that.
0: Right.
1: So I've had a couple unique experiences there myself. One of my friends was there one night doing a late night ghost hunt, and there is a hidden staircase in the hotel. It was sealed up some years ago. And at the time, the manager let us into that part of it, and we got to check it out. And just, there's a different feeling when you get into that little sealed off space. You want to get out very quickly. But it's a beautiful hotel, and it is it's a real treasure on the island, but steeped with lore.
0: You seem like nothing scares you.
1: I've been unsettled a number of times while like at the castle when I saw that weird glowing reflecting face on the lamp. That's unsettled me a few times. I've got friends that have invited me to come with them on some paranormal investigations. There was one group, we were doing something out a little closer to southern Ohio, invited me to come along. And it was the people that they knew, that, and they were living in a more modern house built in the 1970s. And the old original farmhouse was set farther back. And they said, yeah, there's a lot of activity in there. They invited them to come in and check it out. They brought me with. And we went in and I looked at it. They're like, oh, yeah, no one's been in there for years. And I'm like, that's okay. I'm not going in. And they said, well, what, why not? You're afraid? I said, well, not of what you think I'm afraid of. I'm more afraid of stepping on a hornet's nest or cornering a raccoon. And
0: but a ghost is something else. We're going to come back and take calls with you, Bill, in just a moment on Coast to Coast AM.
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10: From ABC News, I'm Stephanie Officer. The cyclosporiasis outbreak has taken 2 lives. ABC's Elizabeth Chelsea.
11: The officials in Michigan reporting 2 deaths. In both cases, the patients had significant underlying health conditions that may have been impacted by cyclosporiasis and dehydration. Nationwide, more than 18,000 people have gotten sick in 45 states. This illness is not typically deadly. Officials are still investigating any other sources of food that may have been contaminated.
10: Both deaths were in Michigan. 8 other states also reported illnesses. The FDA linked the parasitic stomach illness to iceberg lettuce sourced by Taylor Farms in central Mexico, then served at Taco Bell's. That deadly shooting at an Idaho In-N-Out over the weekend left 3 people dead and 7 wounded. Authorities say 2 armed bystanders who intervened likely helped stop the horror. Trevor Ault reporting from Twin Falls.
12: Hundreds of people running for cover as the shots rang out, but investigators say two men, an off-duty state trooper and 35-year-old Jordan Salinas, fired back.
13: I saw the individual with his rifle pointed at the vehicles, and then as soon as some rounds started coming at him, everything changed. Immediately, all that bravado he had immediately crumbled.
12: Authorities believe those heroic actions drove the shooter from the scene and likely saved lives.
10: The legal team representing former Olympian David Hearn said proof of the evidence he vandalized the Lincoln Memorial reflecting pool was just not there, leading U.S. Attorney Jeanine Pirro to drop the charges against him. Joshua Kolb is part of Hearn's legal team.
14: And so he is relieved, but he is troubled and disturbed about the tremendous abuse of power that he was victimized by.
10: Pirro's announcement Friday did not sit well with President Trump, who still insists vandalism is to blame. Pirro said the evidence from the Interior Department showed the contractor hired to replace the liner was responsible. You're listening to ABC News.
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0: 405, the Loud Security Systems Traffic Center. Got to watch for the stalled vehicles in the work zone. 20 headed eastbound over at Panola Road. Taking out the left lane there. Also construction on the westbound direction from Wesley Chapel to 285. Two right lanes are blocked. And construction in Gwinnett County. This is 85 southbound at Pleasant Hill Road. Taking out three right lanes. Stephanie Stallworth, Triple Team Traffic, 95.5 WSB.
1: I'm WSB meteorologist Christina Edwards. Partly to mostly cloudy skies for Tuesday with off and on rain showers, high 82.

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1: 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We'll be back in a moment on Coast to Coast AM. 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

0: And welcome back, George Norrie, along with our special guest, Bill Krejci. Bill, there's a cemetery out that way. You wrote a book called Buried Beneath Cleveland. Tell me about that.
1: Yeah, that was that one came about on accident entirely. I had a couple of friends that were running a bar over on the west side of Cleveland. And, they asked me if the bar had ever been the site of a cemetery, knowing that I did property research and had a habit of looking into places, finding out construction dates. And I was a little beside myself. I'm like, a cemetery? Why are you asking me that? They said, well, some years ago, Mike Carney, the original, the last owner, he had dug up a headstone in the backyard of the cemetery. I'm like, oh, okay, let me see what I could find. And I started looking into building records, looking at property records, and then I could find no evidence of it. And then I discovered that the girl whose headstone was dug up, she died around 1871. She was actually buried in nearby Garfield Heights. But while I was, and tombstones do travel, that does happen. But while I was doing that research, I started discovering on old maps from the 1870s, these little squares in the corners of properties with a little shaded in area that said CEM right next to it. And that's a cemetery. And I'm looking and I'm like, wait, I know that area. There's no cemetery there. And I go and I drive out to the site, and lo and behold, it turns out that there was at one time a cemetery at the one spot. There are still headstones in the back, in a little patch of woods. Another one ended up becoming a housing development, and there were a couple of headstones that were dug up there. And then I started finding more and more, and I said, "Well, this would be a cool thing to write an article on." And then the idea for an article ended up becoming, well, if I write a book about hidden secrets of Cuyahoga County, this might be a great chapter in a book. Right. And then the next thing I know, I had over 50 of them. I found over 50 cemeteries alone in Cuyahoga County that had been either dug up and, quote unquote, moved to another location, or had been completely forgotten about and were built on top of, and now have things like gas stations or parking lots or grocery stores or houses on top of them. And there were even some in the woods. Now, this isn't unique only to Northeast Ohio. This happened quite frequently in, of course, other cities. A great example, Detroit. There we go, Detroit. There used to be a fort in Detroit at Fort Shelby, and it was moved in sometime in the 1830s. They had closed the fort down, and there was a cemetery there, and it was right at Shelby and Fort Streets in downtown Detroit. And the mayor of Detroit ordered the cemetery to be relocated, completely forgetting that there had been a cholera outbreak in Detroit many, many years earlier. And the thing about cholera, it stays active with the remains long after the person's dead. So what happens? You end up with another cholera outbreak in Detroit. And who dies, ironically, from the cholera outbreak? Mayor of Detroit. But this did happen quite frequently. The question is where were they and who was buried there? And finding over 50 of them was a little overwhelming. And since the book came out in 2015, I've probably found about a dozen more in Cuyahoga County alone that are going to merit some follow-up. But the book, Buried Beneath Cleveland, it gives the stories and the locations of these forgotten cemeteries, tells who's buried there. And that's the one big thing in the end when I decided, okay, I'm going to publish this, was these people, these are our earliest pioneers. Their burial sites have been decimated. They don't have a headstone anymore. So in the end, I look at the book this way. I say, this book will be their headstone. And the stories it tells, the words printed on the page, let that be their epitaph from now on.
0: When they relocate cemeteries, do they get all the bodies or do they sometimes forget them?
1: They sometimes, very oftentimes, forget them. There will be inevitably something left behind. The first cemetery in Cleveland, after Cleveland was settled, at least in 1796, the following year they established a cemetery called the Ontario Street Burying Ground, which was located just to the south of the public square. Well, 30 years later in 1826, they moved it because the person who actually owned the lot that they put a cemetery on came to town and said, wait, you can't have this here. This is my lot. Get it out of here. So they moved it and they opened a new cemetery. Well, there have been numerous buildings built on that site, and a road, Prospect Avenue, goes through the middle of it. And frequently enough, when they're doing excavation and building or doing road work or what have you, they almost always turn up either headstones or human remains. It does happen. And that's how I even found some of these cemeteries was they were digging and they discovered human remains. This was the case with, if anyone, any of your listeners, the Cleveland area are familiar with the West Side Market, right here on Cleveland's West Side, a very historic old world market house. Right across the street from it on the south side of the road, there's a station for the rapid transit, the train. And that's built on the site of a cemetery. Many, many years ago, after they moved that cemetery, they ended up building a firehouse on the site. And when they tore that one down, old Engine 6, in 1904, they built a new firehouse. And that's when they rediscovered the cemetery. People had entirely forgotten that there had been a burying ground there. There were two old timers in the neighborhood because, of course, discovery of a cemetery right there underneath your feet this whole time draws a huge crowd. Among the crowd, there were two old timers. One gentleman was in his early 90s, and he recalled it being the first cemetery on the west side of Cleveland back when it was called Ohio City. He said that him and his wife buried their daughter Elizabeth there. And then in 1836, a year later, they closed the cemetery. And then the year after that, they were supposed to have had everybody moved to the newly opened Monroe Street Cemetery. But he got very upset and said, yeah, he's like, apparently they didn't move everybody. He was really upset because he believed that the people they paid to do the work didn't actually do the work. Right. And that site has had limited development on it and has, again, another road going to the middle of it. There may still be people buried there as well. Over at Monroe Street Cemetery, they do have headstones that do date back to when this cemetery existed, 1820s. But one has to wonder, did those people actually get moved, or did they just move the headstones? So,
0: I love it. Let's take some calls for you. Let's go to Ruth in Maryland to get us started. Hi, Ruth.
2: Hi, George. And I'm sorry, I'm outside right now. I forgot your name, the guest.
0: His name is Bill.
2: Bill.
0: My boy, you. Bill.
2: Yeah. I love doing cemetery work, too. I just want to thank you for the work that you're doing with the cemeteries. I think it's just wonderful. And one of my questions you just answered, you answered part of the question earlier when you said you went to got the maps and you saw the shaded out areas on the maps that were cemeteries. So I wanted to ask you a question about that, but first I wanted to answer your question, George, about do they always move the body? Now, in the cemetery that I helped take care of, they actually had moved the bodies because the original manor house was on the base. So they did move some of the graves to there. And I don't think my godfather told me that some of the bodies weren't actually all moved because they were so old, they were too fragile to move. So they just moved the headstones. But my question for you, Bill, is I like to look for old cemeteries, too. And sometimes I think that some of the old cemeteries, I think that people break up the graves, bust them up, and put them in the gullies for, like, riprap.
1: Yeah. And,
2: yeah, they do that then? Okay, because I even have a suspicion there might be one here on this property because I found little pieces of concrete that one of them looks like it has some writing in it. But anyway, can you give me some advice on what kind of signs to look for old cemeteries and old graves?
1: Well, yeah, absolutely. So there are some definite telltale signs. But these don't always mean that it's a cemetery. Yeah, sometimes, of course, there's the obvious telltale sign, and that is tombstone remnants. There was one cemetery on the west side of Cleveland, over at the end of McGowan Avenue off of West 130th, and it was the old John Mack Cemetery. And they, in the 1920s, this ended up becoming a housing development. And the very last lot, and they'd subdivided the entire area, they left the last lot empty, and it's just an empty side lot next to a house. They never built anything on it. But I talked to a number of people who grew up in that neighborhood back in the 1960s and 70s, and they said that they used to play in the woods, and they found busted up headstones out in the woods right next to the dead end of that street. And it, so that points to the construction workers simply went through with sledgehammers, destroyed what they found, got rid of it, got it out of the way. But also something to remember is sometimes tombstones travel, as was the case at Carney's Bar, where Mike Carney had dug up a headstone many years ago, the one where my friends had asked me to find out if it was a cemetery. Sometimes tombstones travel. A headstone will be be broken and be replaced by another one years later, while that old stone ends up just sitting in a pile of scrap in the back of the cemetery. And well, they use it as fill, sometimes as riprap, or sometimes they'll end up, as was the case, I believe, at Carney's, being used as a paving stone going from the back door to the outhouse. So they do travel. But one thing that you can look for is this. Creeping myrtle, or common periwinkle, it's not native to North America. And it was brought over, I believe, in the mid-18th century as a ground cover, and it's beautiful. It grows in shade. It does really well. Gets those little purple flowers on it, and it stays evergreen all year long with little green leaves. I've seen that numerous times over and over again, planted in cemeteries, at least around here. A lot of these old cemeteries that I go to that are no longer there, they were in the woods or what have you now, or they're in the woods. You have a suspected patch of creeping myrtle there, and among the myrtle, you tend to start finding broken headstones or tombstone bases or things like that. The thing to also remember is go to the older cemeteries and look and see what materials were being used. In New England, they were using slate. Here in Ohio, the earliest headstones were made out of sandstone up here in northern Ohio, because that was the material available at hand until they opened the Erie Canal in the 1820s, and that's when we started getting marble sent in. So the tombstones go from brown to white in the late 1820s, early 1830s. So you'll have to start looking for that material as well. But for my part, it was looking for creeping myrtle outside of the building records and maps, of course.
0: Does your season get busy during Halloween, Bill?
1: It does. It does, in fact. Yeah, with the tours especially, a lot of speaking engagements, libraries have me booked to come in and share these stories with their regular attendees. So it's this is a spooky season. Certainly is my busy time between that and actual work. So
0: let's go to Adam in Mississippi. Go ahead, Adam.
3: Hey, George. Hey, Bill.
0: Hi.
3: Question is, what's up, man? Do you think once we get to the moon and Mars, possibly we would see ghosts? And I want to add one more thing. Lastly, the President Trump and the MAGA elect, you should consider really updating those 50-year bills on education. I refuse to send my son and his future to Mississippi public schools specifically, because it's federal laws that are blocking parents' rights. Thank you.
0: Ghosts on Mars. What do you think?
1: Ghosts on Mars. I'm not certain.
0: You don't know.
1: Yeah, that's a lot of people like to equate ghost presence and paranormal activity with tragedies, saying, oh, somebody had to die some tragic manner in some place. I don't believe that's I don't think that's a requirement of any paranormal activity. Sometimes someone just like loves a house so much they just didn't leave. As was the case, I think, with the Franklin Castle. So I'm not sure. I don't think you need anyone dying in any tragic manner. But yeah, one day, sure, ghosts on Mars or on the moon, even for that matter. Sure, why not?
0: Bill, what would you say is one of the most notable discoveries you've made about the strange and unusual?
1: Oh, gosh. Some of the cemeteries are pretty important, because they were There were key missing cemeteries. These were key parts of early Cleveland history, and a lot of people wondering where this person was buried, where that person was buried. And then you come to find out that there was a whole cemetery in one part of town that is completely lost and forgotten. Painesville has one underneath what had been a school for many years, and there are hundreds of people buried there. I had started something some years ago called the Forgotten Hauntings Project, which I started rediscovering ghost stories that were reported in newspapers over a century ago, but hadn't been reported on ever since. There were some that were just absolutely bone-chilling. We had an old county jail located right on downtown, right in the middle of downtown Cleveland, right on Public Square. And it was where they used to hold executions, at least through the 1870s, before they started doing them down in Columbus. There were numerous, about 7 or 8 people executed at the old county jail. Well, you come to find out in the 1860s, there were reports of paranormal activity in this place. 3 very notorious murderers who were executed there were said to have come back and haunt their cells. So that was a pretty big breakthrough on that one. I just couldn't believe that this story had been completely forgotten about for over a century. And then there's another one. I had mentioned the old Ontario Street Burying Ground. They moved that one in 1826 to Erie Street Cemetery. This is the old city cemetery right across from the ballpark where the Cleveland Guardians play. Now there are stories of that cemetery being haunted by the ghost of a man named Jack Ossat, the walking bear, who was said to have been a Sauk chief. Those stories seem to emerge in the late 1980s and early 1990s. I rediscovered a story from the early 1860s of a colossal phantom that stalked the area of Erie Street Cemetery. This thing stood, they said, between 10 and 25 feet tall. It would be able to scale over the fence just in one leap. It wore a tall, pointy hat, was seen to have antlers protruding from the side of its head sometimes. On other times, it appeared as a short, squat phantom with the head of an ox and a bluish glow coming from its nostrils and its mouth, and it would charge at people. Now, they say that ghosts can't hurt you. This one was responsible, they said, for the death of a little girl walking home from a party.
0: Well, I'm not sure they can't hurt you, to be sure. We'll be back in a moment on Coast to Coast AM.
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5: 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The iconic goalkeeper was a hero for the U.S. women's national soccer team back in the 1999 FIFA Women's World Cup final. Her penalty kick save helped to vault her team to victory. But as an openly gay black woman, Scurry feels like the media and society at large wasn't quite ready to celebrate her achievements when they were happening. 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
12: 434 in the Loud Security Systems Traffic Center. Still working some construction on the west side perimeter, 285. As you head northbound between Langford and Cascade, two left lanes are taken out for you there. Watch for crews as they prepare to get things finished up. Stephanie Stallworth, Triple Team Traffic, 95.5 WSB.
13: I'm WSB meteorologist Christina Edwards. Partly to mostly cloudy skies for Tuesday with off and on rain showers, high 82.

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0: And welcome back, George Norrie, along with Bill Krejci, as we talk about the hauntings out there in the Cleveland area. How bad do you think the hauntings are at that in those spots, William?
1: Oh, yeah, that's good question. The intensity of some, I'd imagine some of them, it's pretty wild. I mean, I have some people who have gone down to places like Gore Orphanage and have reported all kinds of manner of disturbances. They talk about, of course, hearing the children crying out there. For example, that's a good one right there. Of course, the castle. I shared my own accounts. There are stories that go back so far on that. Some places, though, turns out some that have been forgotten for over 100 years that wow. I ended up rediscovering. It turns out a few of them that are still standing today. One house over on Prospect, I talked with the owner, and I'm telling him about how it was reported haunted in the 1880s, this one beautiful brownstone that he owned. And he was just absolutely beside himself saying, well, I'd never heard all that. I'm like, yeah, well, yeah, because it had been forgotten for over 100 years. And I'm like, but it's not haunted anymore, though, is it? And he starts laughing. And I said, what, really? He's like, I lived here in the 90s. He's like, very briefly. And my friends and I had started experiencing all manner of activity. And he wouldn't go into any great detail of it. He had to take a phone call at the time. And we parted ways soon after. But I was just so beside myself that even after over a century, almost a century and a half, that there was still activity in this one brownstone over on Prospect Avenue up in Cleveland. I just couldn't get over that. But some places, the activity seemed to have died off in time, but other places, people still report apparitions, along some of the bridges, that I've recently discovered too. So,
0: Bill, what do you think a ghost is?
1: You know, I don't know. I always wondered, when, people would ask me questions like, "Oh, do you think this place is haunted?" Or "What do you think about this place is haunted?" I used to go into a long answer of, "What is a ghost?" I often wondered that myself. Is it a residual energy left behind by people who had left an impression on a place, or is it an impression of an event, perhaps, or is it actually? The disembodied spirit of a person who has passed on. It's hard to say. There are some theories out there. There's a fellow who lives out this way. His name is Brandon Mazzullo, who wrote a fantastic book, The Ghost Studies. And he puts forth some incredible theories. Honestly, he would be someone to, he actually has his degree in parapsychology too. So he'd be the person to answer that question much better than I can. But of course I have ideas of what it might be. One case, I found a story, where whatever this multiple apparitions standing on a bridge, back in 1872, a whole bunch of guys were all walking home one evening, not even together. They all one by one showed up at this one spot, and they saw these weird phantoms standing on a bridge, and they were crying out and they couldn't believe their eyes. And as they approached, they started vanishing one by one. Less than 24 hours later, the nearby Northern Ohio Lunatic Asylum caught fire and it killed numerous people.
0: Wow.
1: So what were they seeing? Was it some harbinger of death or tragedy to come? Who can say?
0: Do you get stories like Mothman type stories out there?
1: We do, yeah. Something that I'm not the expert on cryptozoology, but we have stories of the, they talk about the melon heads up in Lake County. Of course, we've got cryptids like the Erie Monster, which has been primarily seen off Volunteer Bay over there in eastern Erie County, between Vermilion and Huron, seems to be the hotbed of activity for that, and Grassman and what have you. So, yeah, the area's got its Got its cryptids. One of my favorites is the Peninsula Python down in Peninsula, Ohio, down at southern end of Cuyahoga Valley National Park, which that area already has enough lore because that's the mythical hell town, if you will, that a lot of people like to tell stories about. But there was a story many years ago that there was a massive snake that they called the Peninsula Python down in Peninsula, Ohio, that was seen by many people. They had thought that it was one of the reptiles that had escaped from the Ringling Brothers Barnum and Bailey Circus that used to pull into town there, and then they would parade the all the elephants right. and all the animals up to the Coliseum. But they checked, and it wasn't one of theirs. All of their snakes were alive, well, and accounted for. So just a great mystery from Peninsula, this giant snake that had been seen.
0: Let's go to the phones. Taylor in Burlington, Iowa is with us. Welcome to the show. Hi, Taylor.
2: Hi, George. Hey, Bill. How are you guys doing this morning?
0: All good, Taylor.
2: Perfect. Happy belated 250, by the way. We celebrated 4th of July, like July. I want to, Bill, how'd you get into this UFO stuff and this Mothman and all that?
1: Okay, well, I never really got so much into UFO phenomenon, although I have seen a few things here and there that couldn't be explained. The Mothman thing, I did get a little bit into that, mostly through a friend of mine, Jeff. We were taking a trip down to southern Ohio. His mom has a house down in Reidsville, so we were down there. He always wanted to go see the Mothman Museum and the statue, and we made it over to Point Pleasant, so we did get to see that. But we were working on something on different hikes in the Buckeye State here, so at the time, so that was so Jeff got me into Mothman, but I haven't really written anything on that. There's a another fellow that I know, James Willis. He's more in line with the cryptozoology as far as Ohioans that I know. He's really an expert on all that.
0: So, Bill, do these locations get much media attention?
1: Some of them do. Yeah, absolutely. There are we have a number of local programs, especially around the spooky season, that like to go out some of the morning shows and shoot segments on places like the Franklin Castle, of course. Gray's Armory is another very well known location here, very historic, the Gray's Armory Museum, Unionville Tavern out on the Lake County, Ashtabula County line. The Gore Orphanage. There are a lot of places up here that really do get a lot of attention. The former House of Willis Funeral Home. Yeah, some of these places, especially as we get into the spooky season, that's when everyone really likes to share those stories, of course. But people forget, though, that it was originally the holidays, the Yuletide season. That was the original time for the telling of ghost stories. So I'd like to see more ghost stories told around those longest nights of the year. Yeah, let's bring that tradition back.
0: Let's go to Pamela in New Jersey. Hi, Pam. Go ahead.
3: Hi. Judy Garland's last husband purchased the Franklin Castle House in 1985, yeah, and he restored it. But unfortunately, after he left, after 10 years, an arsonist got in there and burned it pretty badly. But people did buy it afterwards, and they worked on it, and then they worked on it again, and presently it's being worked on. I just thought that was interesting. He was originally from Garfield, New Jersey, and he mm-hmm. died, I noticed, in Ohio, so I guess he really liked it there, and he was an entertainer, kind of, you know, flamboyant out there in the disco era and everything, and he was trying to work on the Franklin House, and he did. He restored it, and unfortunately, an arsonist burned it.
0: Did they ever catch the arsonist, Bill?
1: They did. They caught him when it happened. And he was tried and convicted of aggravated burglary and arson. The house had just been purchased about a half a year earlier by Miss Heimberger at the time. And Mr. Davinko, he did a number of renovations to the house. He was quoted in the paper as trying to say that he was bringing it back to its original Tiedemann era glory, which may be true in many cases. It's hard to know what was changed over the years, but as I understand it from the next owner, there were some like little dummy walls that only went up 8 feet, and there was a Pepto-Bismol pink hot tub in one of the rooms, and another room was just a wall of showers. So I don't think Mr. Tiedemann had those things in the house, but he was doing some work on the house for a number of years, on and off. He was from Garfield, New Jersey, and he died in Northeast Ohio in the Cleveland area, and I want to say around 2001 or so. So,
0: well, how much is the house worth? The castle?
1: I'm not sure 100%. I think anyone could probably go on the county auditor's website and probably find that out. But it's worth a couple hundred thousand at the very least. Probably with the work that the current owners have done into it, I'd say probably it's quite valuable. But then beyond that, it's the historic value that I look at when it comes to that.
0: Is it a mansion?
1: Oh yeah, I would say definitely. It's 20 some rooms. I would qualify that as a mansion.
0: Walter's with us, truck driving in New Jersey. Hello, Walt. Go ahead.
4: Hi, George. How you doing?
0: Good.
4: Hey, Bill. Yeah, I got one question about what's your thoughts about Dead Man's Curve over on 90 over there in Cleveland? And also, every time I used to go through that area, I remember always seeing a sign for Willoughby, and always comes to my head, next stop, Willoughby from Twilight Zone.
0: You got it.
1: Yeah, oh my gosh, yeah, that's I love that too. That's one of my favorite Twilight Zone episodes is Willoughby, next stop Willoughby. That's they had a Willoughby Brewing Company there for a few years, and if I remember right, their sign was a train, and that was what it had to do with was from that episode. I think that's why they use that, and they had a toy train that went around the perimeter on the inside. But Dead Man's Curve, yeah, Dead Man's Curve is on a very treacherous stretch of I-90, Interstate 90, right there, the Inner Belt. It's the northern end of the Inner Belt. You go through downtown, and the speed limit is very, very plainly marked 50 miles an hour while you're going through town. And then as you approach Dead Man's Curve, it's a very, very sharp 90-degree turn that goes from north to a sudden east. And the speed limit there is about 25 miles an hour. Higher profile vehicles, anyone who's carrying a load, please go slower, of course. And there are, of course, little rumble strips as you approach. I cannot tell you how many times I have gone through there and seen tipped over semis that just took it a little bit too fast, or I've seen cars that just somebody wasn't paying attention, and the next thing they know, there's a fender bender, or worse, they end up the embankment. There had been some talk of straightening it out. That would be a major operation. But as far as casualties go, as far as a Dead Man's Curve, don't know if there are very many fatal accidents there. I'm sure it has a number of them, but there are more non-fatal accidents than there are fatal, of course.
0: Let's go east. Terry's with us in Cleveland, Ohio. Hello, Terry.
5: Good morning, gentlemen. Franklin Castle. A friend of mine lived on West 45th Street, directly facing, well, you get the north end of West 45th, the dead end to Franklin Boulevard, the castle's like right there. Mm-hmm. Anyway, he lived on the corner where that alley is. And I stayed with him for a while, and it was really creepy over there. We'd see lights flickering, which appeared to be candles, not regular electric lights. But anyway, they were filming a movie over there. I believe the name was The Magician with Griffin O'Neill. Way back when, Fatal yes. O'Neill was there, and one of the sound men and a cameraman came running out of that place, told the director, I assumed it was the director, we are never, ever going back in there again. And it just gave everybody in the neighborhood creeps.
1: That was in the early 80s. That was, the movie was The Escape Artist. With Griffin O'Neill. If I remember, Terry Garr, Raul Julia, Desi Arnaz were in that film. They primarily used it for exterior shots, but there was part that was filmed at the carriage house and back as well. And I believe that was that part might have been inside, but I know most of the interior shots were done out in L.A. The crew was there. I'm sure they went inside. The owner at the time was George Mercetta, who I unfortunately never had a chance to interview. He had passed before I started really getting into this work, but I had a million questions for him, and his family though answered a lot of those. But yeah, no, it's a great movie, filmed right here in Cleveland, and yeah, the Franklin Castle does have its big Hollywood debut in that film. So.
0: Where do we get your book, Haunted Franklin Castles, Bill?
1: Oh, gosh, you can get it through the publisher, the History Press. You can get it Amazon, a number of local bookstores, some of the larger stores, Books A Million, Barnes & Noble. Definitely the locals are selling it. I always jokingly say, oh, you can find it at garage sales, secondhand
0: store. Well, that, my friend, if we ever get to Cleveland, we'll look you up. Thank you so much, and good luck with your haunted tours. For Dane Galante, Tom Danheiser, Sue Trikas, Lex Lonehood, Sean Latasseur, our friend Alex Fernandez, Tim Banal, George Knapp, and Richard Serrett, I'm George Norrie, somewhere out there on Coast to Coast AM. We'll see you on our next edition. Until then, be safe, everyone.

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6: Well, good morning. It's 5 o'clock. It is Tuesday. I'm Chris Chandler. This is Atlanta's morning news. Thank you for waking up with us. Getting ready for the first day of school in parts of metro Atlanta. Our top local stories.
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6: The story's coming up in less than 90 seconds. Let's get traffic and weather right before. Here's Mark McKay.
9: A couple of interstate slow zones to begin with as construction breaks down East Freeway outbound, slowing I-20 eastbound, leaving Wesley Chapel Road exit 68. Crews wrapping up their work at Panola Road. West Side perimeter a bit sluggish, leaving I-20 as crews pick up the barrels 285 southbound. On the west side near MLK Junior Drive and Cascade Road. And on the west side in Austell, most of the intersection of C.H. James Parkway and Garrett Road shut down with a crash. That's in Austell this morning. Next report at 5:10 from the Loud Security Systems Traffic Center. Triple Team Traffic, 95.5 WSB.
10: Partly to mostly cloudy this morning. A few spotty rain showers through the course of today. If you get a little bit more sunshine, temperatures will be in the upper 80s. If it's a little more cloudy for you, then the daytime high is around 84. Lows tonight will drop into the upper 60s to low 70s. Right now, 71 degrees in Fairburn, 72 in Sandy Springs, 72 degrees in Lawrenceville. Meteorologist Christina Edwards, 95.5 WSB.
6: Well, it's 5:01 in our top local story.
11: That's shrimp and that's beef, and you just use that to touch that, sir.
12: Uh-huh.
11: That is cross-contamination, sir. That's not allowed.
6: This may sound like a routine health inspection at a metro Atlanta restaurant, but the DeKalb County Board of Health got a new warning out this morning about the man you just heard. They say he's been making the rounds pretending to be a health inspector, and all for online clicks and views.
13: The man visited a restaurant in Brookhaven recently.
11: I'm Agent Black, ID number 30303, and I'm just here for a routine inspection.
14: He is pretending to be an environmental health specialist and do food inspections.
13: Marcus Johns, Deputy Director of Environmental Health in DeKalb, says it's all for YouTube, though.
14: Events like this, they kind of erode the trust of food service establishments, and it harms the credibility of our legitimate environmental health specialist.
13: It's against the law to impersonate a health inspector. Sabrina Cupid, 95.5 WSB.
6: They say this fellow's also visited restaurants in other states, and restaurants are urged to be on the lookout. Always ask for a valid photo ID if somebody says they've come to inspect. 5:02 now. With more news, here are Judd Hickenbotham and Cheryl Castro.
8: Federal investigators look into reports that hackers targeted water systems here in Georgia.
4: Investigators say systems in at least 7 states were targeted. Douglas County Water and Sewer Authority Executive Director Gil Shiraus says his department wasn't affected, but cybersecurity is top of mind for them.
12: There are always risks with anything that you do, but in the water system, there are also a lot of protection measures that are there to protect the public should something go wrong.
4: He says water authorities across the state are in regular communication with federal authorities on ways to guard against hackers. Jonathan O'Brien, 95.5 WSB.
7: Meanwhile, Clayton County's water authority says it may have been the target of and victim of a recent hack.
15: Right now, although we're currently investigating, we do believe that it was possible that there could have been a cyber threat to our infrastructure.
7: Yeah, the authorities, Aaron Thomas, says the issue caused a water pressure drop leading to a boil water advisory for residents in North Clayton County last week. The incident was caught within hours. Thomas insists no customer data was impacted and the water is safe.
8: A problematic water waste pump station near Hartsfield-Jackson Airport is getting a major upgrade.
16: Days after a threatened lawsuit, the city of Atlanta approved spending about $15.6 million to fix up the Flint River pump station. The project will improve pumps to prevent frequent clogging, add screening to remove debris, and update obsolete pumps, among other things. Environmental groups announced they plan to sue the city and Hartsfield-Jackson over frequent pollution of the Flint River, which provides drinking water to about 400,000 Metro Atlanta residents downstream. Bill Caiaccio, 95.5 WSB.
7: Although it's a major business hub and it hosts big events like the World Cup, Atlanta is still home to dozens of dirt roads. Now the city council looks to change that fact.
17: The latest tally shows the city of Atlanta has more than 110 streets, which are still unpaved, only gravel or dirt. New legislation seeks to map them all out, prioritize a repair plan, and go after state, regional, or federal funding to fix them. The resolution says these roads are kicking up dust, hit with erosion and drainage issues, and tearing up vehicles. City council members make clear they don't want to go after so-called paper streets, which have a name but have never been used. They want the gritty streets prioritized according to the number of homes on each one. The completion deadline is July 1st. Veronica Waters, 95.5 WSB.
8: It's 5:04. Iran continues to deny claims by President Trump that it's currently negotiating with the U.S. on a deal to end the conflict in the Middle East. The president, meanwhile, insists this is Iran's last chance before a major strike.
18: The president is well aware that gas prices have jumped to more than $4 a gallon, up $1.13 since he launched the war more than 5 months ago. Trump insists there will soon be an agreement to reopen the Strait of Hormuz.
7: Correspondent Jonathan Carl says the president claims the strait may reopen by today. He also insists he would never agree to Iran charging a toll. Iran says it is still in negotiations with Oman about the future of the strait, and conversations with the U.S. could follow.
8: A check back often. We will keep you updated on the conflict in the Middle East right here on 95.5 WSB and on the WSB radio app with breaking news from the region when it happens.
7: A transportation sales tax renewal will be on the November ballot after unanimous vote from the Fulton County Commission. If approved by voters, the 0.75% tax would continue to fund major projects for another 5 years.
8: Director of External Affairs Jessica Corbett says there's a high investment across the county.
19: We are excited now to celebrate a $650 million investment in transportation infrastructure.
8: A county official say they plan to hold voter education events about the resolution ahead of the November vote.
7: Well, it seems fewer Americans are shoplifting these days. A new study from the National Retail Federation and the Loss Prevention Research Council finds a decline of more than 12% of shoplifting incidents last year.
8: But it notes that other types of theft are on the rise. That includes phone scams, gift card fraud, and cargo heists. While the study says better security is cutting down on shoplifting, companies now want more coordination with law enforcement to prevent organized retail crime. It's 5:06.
6: Well, coming up when Atlanta's morning news continues 3 minutes from now, breaking down the construction on I-285. We'll check with the traffic center. Meteorologist Christina Edwards has her exclusive 5-day forecast that'll cover the rest of this back to school week and the hunt for a Metro Atlanta pistol whipper. The latest on that investigation coming up. We're underway here on Tuesday. Thanks for being with us. Good morning. It's 5:07.
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6: 10 past 5, this is Atlanta's Morning News. We'll get traffic and weather, and then about 90 seconds from now, the Metro County seeing pretty good increase in its fuel bill. Here is Smilin' Mark McKay. Let's go to 285, Smilin'.
9: Yes, we will go on the west side, Chris, and good progress getting all the construction barrels out of the way, and the delays that we were seeing or just 10 minutes ago have also dissipated on 285 southbound. Clear shot to the airport now out of Cobb County, passing I-20, and where the construction barrels were set up around Cascade Road, MLK Jr. Drive down to Langford Parkway. Intersection back open. First responders still doing their work in Austell, though. Busy C.H. James Parkway at Garrett Road. Still watching construction. Go away on the east side, Ashley Frasca.
31: Both directions, I-20 westbound passing Panola Road, you got a right lane taken out and it's a tight squeeze headed outbound. I-20 east over from Wesley Chapel Road, looks like the barrels are out in the left lane. 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Next report at 520 from the Loud Security Systems Traffic Center, Triple Team Traffic, 95.5 WSB.
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32: Current conditions are a little warmer and a little more muggy compared to this time yesterday. That is due to the cloud cover up above. And we will see a mix of sun and clouds through the course of today. And temperatures will be right about 85 for this afternoon. Spotty rain showers moving through. So you may get some rain for about 5-10 minutes through the course of today. Lows tonight in the upper 60s. 60s, low 70s. Tomorrow, partly to mostly cloudy with off and on rain showers, high 87. We'll climb to the upper 80s on Thursday and Friday with a daily chance of rain in the forecast going into the weekend. Right now, 74 degrees in Duluth, 75 in Stockbridge, and 73 in Newton. Meteorologist Christina Edwards, 95.5 WSB.
6: Good morning. Tuesday, August the 4th. I'm Chris Chandler. This is Atlanta's Morning News on the Money Update in less than 5 minutes. AI safety. And by that, I mean keeping us safe from AI. It's 5:12 now.
7: Atlanta-based UPS is being sued by one of its white drivers who claims racial bias.
2: Sarah Johnson alleges his managers at UPS repeatedly gave him longer and more difficult driving routes and denied him accommodations extended to black colleagues. He argues after filing multiple grievances, as well as a threat from a black supervisor, he experienced retaliation that eventually led to his firing. He joins a slew of cases filed under the Civil Rights Act against employers by white workers. UPS didn't immediately respond. I'm Bloomberg's John Tucker for 95.5 WSB.
4: Smyrna police ask for the public's help to identify a man seen a pistol whipping a driver in the face during a road rage incident back in June. Lieutenant Meredith Holt says the person driving with the attacker, 18-year-old Haley Kirkpatrick, is charged with obstructing the investigation for refusing to identify her passenger.
10: He looks like he hangs out with the female and that they know each other pretty well.
7: She says Kirkpatrick and the suspect followed the victim to his neighborhood. The entire incident was captured on security footage, which you can see at WSBRadio.com.
4: The Senate Judiciary Committee is scheduled to hold a confirmation vote this morning on Todd Blanche as permanent attorney general. The pair of high-ranking Republicans, John Cornyn and Tom Tillis, drops their objections to Blanche after he rescinds his support for President Trump's anti-weaponization fund.
11: The Senate Judiciary Committee has two more Republicans than it does Democrats. That means that likely Blanche is going to need every Republican on that panel to advance.
7: Alec Pecorn reports the fund would have shielded the president from IRS audits and possibly given taxpayer dollars to convicted Capitol rioters. If the committee confirms Blanche, a full Senate vote could come later this week.
4: It's 5:14. A group of Democrat-led states filed suit against the White House over President Trump's latest sweeping tariffs on nearly all imported goods from countries deemed to have engaged in unfair trade practices.
12: The coalition of 25 states asked the New York-based Court of International Trade to block the tariffs, arguing Trump bypassed the legal requirements to justify them. Trump's first round of tariffs under a different law was blocked by the Supreme Court in February.
7: Peter Harlambos reports the states argue that these new tariffs will meet a similar fate. They cover more than 99% of all U.S. imports.
4: Well, the man convicted on federal charges of killing a Minnesota lawmaker and her husband at their home appears in court for a hearing in the state case against him. Vance Belter tells the judge he wants U.S. Senator Amy Klobuchar to testify because he says he met with her and other lawmakers before the shooting.
7: In a statement, Klobuchar says she has no record of ever meeting Belter, who's serving life in prison for the fatal attacks. He's also charged with wounding another Minnesota lawmaker and his wife on the same night.
4: The State Department announces plans to close consulates in several countries. It informs Congress that rare downsizing will impact facilities in Canada, Japan, Indonesia, Cameroon, and Grenada.
7: The Trump administration has looked to downsize federal agencies around the world as a way to cut costs, but some officials warn it could reduce U.S. presence abroad, possibly allowing countries like Russia and China to gain influence.
4: Gwinnett County's fuel bill is going up.
13: Commissioners are set to approve adding another $2.7 million to this year's fuel contract, which has a month left to go. That contract already cost taxpayers $20 million. And next year, a $23.1 million fuel contract is up for discussion, which pays for gas and diesel for everything from police cruisers to fire trucks and buses to tractors. All this as gas prices continue to surge. Filling up in Gwinnett County for you and me cost about $3.88 a gallon on average, up 30 cents from last month. Keith Cromwell, 95.5 WSB.
7: Atlanta-based Delta Airlines makes Time Magazine's list of best companies in the U.S.
14: Magazine evaluating businesses on employee satisfaction, financial performance, and sustainability. Delta coming in at number 98 on the list, which featured 1,000 companies and was the only airline to make it into the top 100. Last year, the magazine placed the Atlanta-based airline on its list of world's best companies, giving it a ranking of 148. Delta officials say this is a recognition of Delta's people-first culture. Michelle Wright, 95.5 WSB.
4: It's 5:16.
6: Coming at 5:21, you'll get the weather for the middle part of this back-to-school week, and we'll get you to work or school on time. A check of your money for the first time this morning. Right now, here's Bloomberg's Andrew O'Day.
0: In recent weeks, major AI companies have openly asked the U.S. and international governments to set up a regulatory safety framework for AI models. Those calls intensified after OpenAI and Anthropic disclosed that a handful of their models went rogue and hacked third-party organizations. Sources now tell Bloomberg that OpenAI, Anthropic, and Google will be among firms meeting at the White House today to discuss a new U.S. framework for conducting voluntary AI safety tests.
6: Stock futures, after a record close for the Dow on Monday, are up again this morning, and actually quite a bit. Metro Atlanta gas prices, you just heard Keith mention them. The AAA average is down another penny for the Metro this morning, $3.90 a gallon. 5:17, now more about our bizarre lead story. Dragnet out in DeKalb County. Health official Marcus Johns telling us a YouTube content creator impersonating an inspector showed up at a restaurant in Brookhaven. Bad for everybody, really, he says.
1: Events like this, they kind of erode the trust of food service establishments, and it harms the credibility of our legitimate environmental health specialists. So we do hope that this ends, and that maybe when this word gets out, that maybe that person will stop doing these fake inspections.
6: Not just Brookhaven. They say the suspect has visited establishments in other states, too. Don't know if it's the same person. Impersonating a health inspector in Georgia is a misdemeanor offense. Atlanta's morning news continues in 4 minutes as we're underway with a scary turn in the story of the stomach bug, we'll call it diplomatically, that has been going around. Plus, we will get traffic, check of I-20, some construction takedown there, and the weather forecast on the way. It's 5:18.
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3: 522, this is Atlanta's Morning News. Up and at Marietta City Schools back into class just a little bit later on this morning now. Let's get you there and hear the weather on the way. Let's start with Triple Team traffic now to I-20, Mark McKay.
4: Not so good if you're trying to make some good time out east, Chris. The I-20 eastbound construction still holds on in 2 left lanes, 20 east at Panola Road. Delays starting to form back at Wesley Chapel. No indication as to when things will break down eastbound, so Covington Highway is a way to go. Westbound's moving better, although I still see construction barrels up in the right lane of 20 west around the Panola Road exit. What do you see in downtown Atlanta now, Ashley Frasca?
5: No early crowds headed up through the city from the airport. 7585 northbound, a good ride for you getting up to the Brookwood split between 75 and 85. 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Next report at 5:30 from the Loud Security Systems Traffic Center. Triple Team Traffic, 95.5 WSB.
6: Mix of sun and clouds today with an isolated rain shower moving through. Today's high is 85, lows tonight in the upper 60s to low 70s. That's where we're starting off right now. 72 degrees in Fayetteville, 71 in Villarica. It is 70 in Alpharetta. Meteorologist Christina Edwards, 95.5 WSB.
3: Atlanta's Morning News continues. It's 5:24.
7: The first deaths are reported in the ongoing parasite outbreak as 2 patients with cyclosporiasis are confirmed dead in Michigan. It's believed both had more serious underlying conditions. The FDA has linked the outbreak in 9 Midwestern states to iceberg lettuce outsourced from Mexico and sold at Taco Bell stores.
8: Now, new questions about whether customers could have been informed sooner. Bloomberg reports Michigan health officials were in touch with Taco Bell's parent company, Yum Brands, weeks before customers found out.
9: The correspondent Lionel Moyes says the outbreak may go beyond just iceberg lettuce, as hundreds of patients are confirmed in North Carolina, possibly sickened by parsley and cilantro. Georgia has also reported cases.
7: A man is arrested and charged with starting one of the 3 wildfires currently burning around eastern Washington state. A Spokane County Sheriff John Knowles says they caught up with Aaron Farinacci after a bystander noticed suspicious behavior followed by smoke.
10: He was found to be in possession of some waterproof matches and a butane lighter.
9: Yeah, the fires continue to grow. So far, they've torched more than 10,000 acres, including hundreds of buildings, most of them homes.
7: A project begins today to improve the security and employee parking lot at the Gwinnett County Detention Center. Taylor Atwater with the Sheriff's Office says the entire parking lot will not be closed as they build.
11: So as work progresses and the phases are beginning, each area will be closed off separately.
9: They're creating designated spots for employees while opening parking for visitors. Gwinnett County Sheriff's Office website will update regularly to show what areas the parking lot will be open. Construction's expected to last through mid-November. It is 5:25.
3: Thus proving there is literally no place in Metro Atlanta where it's easy to find a parking space.
9: Yep.
3: Atlanta's Morning News continues at 5:30. You'll hear our top stories at that time, and we'll start with a troublesome at best, really worrisome at worst development about a Metro Atlanta water system. Given some of the things we have heard elsewhere in the country these last few days. I'm Chris Chandler. We're underway here on a Tuesday, August the 4th. We'll be back at 5:30. It's 5:26 now.
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3: Well, good morning. It's 5:30. I'm Chris Chandler. This is Atlanta's Morning News. Thank you for starting Tuesday with us. Our top local stories.
9: A local water system suffers a possible cyber attack amid a national investigation.
7: A search is underway for a suspect after a Smyrna road rage incident.
3: These stories coming in less than 90 seconds. First, let's hear traffic and weather. Here's Smiley Mart McKay.
4: Most of the metro-wide construction zones have wrapped up. One notable exception, the eastbound ride on I-20. Trying to get out toward the mall at Stonecrest. Delays on I-20 eastbound now form at Wesley Chapel Road. Single file in a right lane past Panola. Covington Highway will give you some relief. Next report at 5:40 from the Loud Security Systems Traffic Center. Triple Team Traffic, 95.5 WSB.
6: Sunrise about an hour and a half away, and we'll have a mix of sun and clouds for today. Afternoon high is 85 with an isolated rain shower moving through. Lows tonight in the upper 60s to low 70s. Right now, 72 degrees in Sandy Springs, 70 in Alpharetta, 73 degrees in Gainesville. Meteorologist Christina Edwards, 95.5 WSB.
3: All right, 5:31 now in our top local story. The investigation continuing this morning after one local water system says it was likely hit by a cyber attack This, of course, comes amid a federal investigation into cyber attacks on water systems across the country.
0: The attack caused parts of Clayton County water systems to go down, forcing low water pressure and a boil water advisory for customers in North Clayton County. The cause?
1: Do believe that it was possible that there could have been a cyber threat to our infrastructure.
0: Water spokesperson Aaron Thomas says, though, service has since been restored. And as for customer data?
1: That no customer's data has been leaked or impacted because they weren't able to access our internal network system.
0: Clayton Water is working with federal and state authorities to shore up the system to stop any future cyber attacks. Keith Cromwell, 95.5.

0: countermeasures. There are, you know, testing protocols that exist to help prevent that or to alert if something is going on there.
1: The FBI says the hackers have been able to access devices connected to the internet and then change the passwords. That causes utilities to lose monitoring and control capabilities. Chris.
2: Also, from the national standpoint, the FBI hasn't released any info on the origins of these attacks, but some analysts have suggested they could be coming from Iran. 5:33, and with more news, here are Judd Hickenbotham and Cheryl Castro.
3: DeKalb County Public Health sends out an alert about a fake health inspector.
4: How you doing? My name is Agent Black with the 30303. I'm just here for your routine inspection.
3: Marcus Johns, Deputy Director of Environmental Health in DeKalb, says a YouTube content creator who is impersonating an inspector showed up at a restaurant in Brookhaven.
5: All inspectors in the state of Georgia have photo identification, and if there's ever any uncertainty about whether that person is legitimate, they should call their local health department.
6: The suspect has also impersonated an inspector in other states, seemingly targeting Asian establishments. In Georgia, impersonating a health inspector is a misdemeanor offense.
3: Updating the conflict in the Middle East, President Trump says new talks with Iran are the last chance for Iran to come to a deal and avoid an escalation of U.S. strikes. And he says it was Iran that reached out to the U.S. to stop a planned massive strike. Meanwhile, Iran insists it's in talks with Oman, but not the U.S.
6: Karen Hua reports the president is now demanding the nation's major oil companies lower prices after they report record profits.
7: As President Trump issues another ultimatum to Iran, he's also picking a fight with America's biggest oil companies.
8: They're making too much money. I don't like it.
7: Exxon and Chevron just reported blockbuster second quarter profits, thanks to oil prices surging higher during the war.
6: The president also says he expects to have an idea relatively soon about how negotiations are going to reopen the Strait of Hormuz and address U.S. concerns about Iran's nuclear program.
3: Oh, we've gotten a small break at the gas pumps, but that could be short-lived thanks to the uncertainty in the Middle East.
9: The average price of gas nationwide remains above $4 a gallon, and Gas Buddy's Patrick DeHaan says the uncertainty with the war with Iran continues to have an effect at the pump.
10: After August 8th, if the national average is still above the $4 mark, it'll be the latest in the calendar year that we've ever seen that $4 a gallon mark still stick around. So just a lot of uncertainty.
9: AAA says prices at the pump here in Metro Atlanta are down 4 cents from last week, but they're nearly a dollar higher than they were this time last year. Michelle Wright, 95.5 WSB.
6: Remember to check back often. We'll keep you updated on the conflict in the Middle East here on 95.5 WSB and on the WSB radio app. Breaking news from the region when it happens.
3: It's 5:35. A new government study uncovers an underappreciated and potentially deadly threat in Atlanta area hospitals. Mold.
11: Mold spores don't cause health problems for most people, but they can be life-threatening to some, including the elderly, cancer patients, and others with weakened immune systems. CDC researchers identified nearly 1,000 potential cases between 2020 and 2024 at Metro Atlanta hospitals. About 450 had invasive mold disease. About a third of those patients died in the hospital.
6: WSB Sabrina Cupid says the findings are an attempt to better gauge how common these illnesses are, though the government does not require doctors to report the illnesses.
3: A transportation sales tax renewal will be on Fulton County ballots come November.
12: The Board of Commissioners vote unanimously to extend a sales tax that funds transportation projects in the county. If approved by voters, the 0.75% tax would continue for another 5 years and generate an expected $650 million. Director of External Affairs Jessica Corbett says it's a renewed effort towards the county's transportation infrastructure.
13: This is just a moment to commemorate this huge investment.
12: County officials will host voter education efforts on the sales tax leading up to November. Jordan Brown, 95.5 WSB.
6: The Atlanta City Council approves two measures addressing unpaved roads throughout the city. Councilmember Dustin Hillis says the legislation seek to map these gravel or dirt roads, prioritize a repair plan, and seek federal, state, or regional funding to fix them.
14: The more residents that are on a gravel road, I would expect it would be a higher priority to get paved.
3: More than 110 Atlanta streets are still unpaved. Council members say these roads are tearing up vehicles, kicking up dust, and causing drainage and erosion issues. A completion date is set for July of next year. It's 5:36.
2: When Atlanta's morning news continues in 3 minutes, a contentious turn in the story of the National Mall reflecting pool, an outright feud, I think we could say, in Washington. Plus, we'll get Triple Team traffic jam on I-20 with some early morning construction continuing and our exclusive 5-day forecast from meteorologist Christina Edwards. We are glad you are with us here starting this Back to School Tuesday for a lot of you. 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It's 5:30.

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3: 541, I'm Chris Chandler. This is Atlanta's Morning News. And coming up in less than 90 seconds, how sending stuff by UPS is about to get easier. First, let's get traffic, and as promised, the exclusive 5-day forecast from Christina Edwards. 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
4: One stretch of roadway that's messy this morning is I-20 coming and going from the Mall of Stonecrest region. Now we're hearing DeKalb police rolling to report of a crash 20 westbound near Panola Road. That's where crews had been breaking down their work out of the right lane. Definitely see delays inbound and outbound. The delays really prominent outbound with only one right lane open. 20 eastbound slows at Wesley Chapel Road. Take it out to where the road work is being done at Panola. Coming to the highway will get you around it. Watching for any brake lights early in Gwinnett County. Ashley Frasca.
5: No, none just yet. Traffic trooper Bob rolling out of Gwinnett County. 85 southbound clocked about 9 minutes. That's a good trip time. 85 south between 316 and 285. 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Next report at 5:50 from the Loud Security Systems Traffic Center. Triple Team Traffic, 95.5 WSB.
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7: The average high for this week is 90 degrees. We are going to be coming in a few degrees cooler than that through the afternoons, courtesy of the cloud cover that continues to hold on for today and into tomorrow. So looking at a forecast high of 85 for this afternoon, an isolated spotty rain shower can't be ruled out. Lows tonight in the upper 60s to low 70s. Tomorrow, partly to mostly cloudy, high around 87 with, again, some spotty rain showers moving through. Thursday, a little bit more sunshine, so trending a little hotter with highs in the upper 80s or back in the 90s for this weekend. However, a daily chance of rain showers through the afternoons. Right now, 72 degrees in Austell, 72 in Sandy Springs. It's 71 in Woodstock. Meteorologist Christina Edwards, 95.5 WSB.
3: Good morning. It's Tuesday, August the 4th. I'm Chris Chandler. This is Atlanta's Morning News, and the question on our Money update in about 4 minutes. Did Taco Bell know something was up with that lettuce before we knew so far to this point? Let's get more stories now. It's 5:43.
8: Smyrna police asking for the public's help to identify a man seen pistol whipping a driver during a road rage incident.
9: The man seen in security camera footage hitting the victim multiple times in the face was a passenger in 18-year-old Haley Kirkpatrick's car. The two followed the victim to his neighborhood before the altercation, which Smyrna Police Lieutenant Meredith Holt says left the victim badly injured.
10: He did fall during the interaction and that caused an injury as well.
9: Kirkpatrick is charged with obstructing the investigation for refusing to identify the suspect. Once he is identified, Holt says he will be charged with aggravated battery. In Cobb County, Jonathan O'Brien, 95.5 WSB.
11: A motorcyclist is recovering in the hospital after crashing into a trooper's patrol car on I-20 in Rockdale County. The troopers tried to pull over the man Monday afternoon after they say he split lanes between vehicles while speeding.
8: But the driver allegedly took off, leading to a chase. During the pursuit, the driver struck the passenger side trunk of the trooper's patrol car, lost control of the motorcycle, and slammed into a guardrail. The rider is last reported in stable condition while the investigation continues.
11: It is 5:44. President Trump is calling out U.S. Attorney Jeanine Pirro after charges are dropped against a former Olympian accused of vandalizing the Lincoln Memorial reflecting pool.
12: She folded like an umbrella, and people get away with things, and it's a disgrace.
8: Meanwhile, David Hearn's attorney, Joshua Kolb, says has reaction from his client.
13: He is relieved, but he is troubled and disturbed about the tremendous abuse of power that he was victimized by.
8: Pirro says the evidence provided by the Interior Department showed the contractor hired to replace the reflecting pool's liner was to blame for damage to the pool.
11: On this National Night Out Day, one local agency is participating for the first time in the effort to build the gap of understanding between communities and police departments. A Corporal C. Dixon with Clayton County's Lake City Police Departments says her department wants to be a difference maker.
14: We want to continue to build, or let's just say rebuild, the trust within our community and let the community know that, you know, their local police department, we are there for them.
8: Now she says police will provide food, activities, a gaming lounge, and resources tonight from 5 to 9 at the Lake City Community Park. The National Night Out campaign started more than 40 years ago.
11: The post-pandemic travel boom is hitting some turbulence.
15: High fuel prices and ongoing flight frustrations are causing more Americans to rethink international trips this summer. The number of U.S. travelers flying internationally this June fell by 3.2% from the year prior. The first dropped for that month in 5 years, according to government data. Summer is usually peak travel season, yet with airfares up more than 26% from a year ago, many people are adjusting plans. Some are letting points dictate their vacations. Others have decided to stay closer to home. I'm Bloomberg's Courtney Donahoe for 95.5 WSB.
8: Spider-Man Brand New Day officially surpasses Avengers Endgame for the biggest domestic opening weekend of all time.
16: My name is Peter Parker. I have something to tell you that's going to sound crazy.
8: Yeah, the fourth film of the Tom Holland-led franchise brings in a massive $360 million in its debut.
11: That moves Brand New Day past Endgame's $357 million. The new Spider-Man movie's global haul is up to $932 million and is expected to eclipse $1 billion sometime this week. It's 5:46.
3: 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Let's check your money next at 5:47. Here's Bloomberg's Andrew O'Day.
17: Following a costly post-pandemic stumble in which people shocked by high prices at McDonald's avoided the chain in droves, Mickey D's has coaxed many of those customers back with a fresh push into value, especially value meals. But now that could be a problem. McDonald's posts its latest earnings today, and analysts think the aggressive value moves may have yielded most of their benefit and could mean diners increasingly now trading down from higher-priced to lower-priced menu items. Fresh questions are surrounding Taco Bell and the Cyclospora outbreak. Documents obtained by Bloomberg show Michigan health authorities were in touch with Taco Bell's parent company, Yum Brands, about a parasitic outbreak in early July, nearly 2 weeks before it officially alerted consumers. The Michigan Health Department discussed Cyclospora with Yum Brands July 2nd. The company said it acted quickly based on Michigan's guidance and removed potentially impacted ingredients from select stores, but didn't publicly confirm the move until July 14th.
3: Dow hit a record high yesterday, and ahead of the opening bell this Tuesday morning, stock futures are up and quite a bit again. AAA's Metro Atlanta gas price average for this morning, $3.90 a gallon. That is down another penny since yesterday. The national average also holding steady this morning. You're listening to Atlanta's Morning News. We are very glad to have you along. And for those of you who've been away for the summer, welcome back. We appreciate it. We'll get you to work or school on time. And when we continue in just 2 minutes here, it's a warning about your hotel Wi-Fi. It's a warning about your hotel Hi-Fi and the Russians trying to get into it. It's 5:48. 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
2: Hey, good Tuesday morning to you. I'm Chris Chandler. This is Atlanta's Morning News. Some of you got one more day of vacation still, but as of this morning, we are almost to everybody being back in school here. Dawson County, Marietta City, Paulding County, all going back to class today. And for that, let's get live team coverage of traffic and weather. They will both apply here early in the morning. Here's Mark McKay.
3: Yeah, delays starting to roll out of Lawrenceville this morning. Crowded on Highway 316 westbound, right around the Sugarloaf Parkway exit. Crash in Clarkston, busy stretch of roadway. East Ponce to Leon Avenue at Brockett Road. Police just pulled up to that live on the jam cam. And a whole lot of brake lights on I-20. Ashley Frasca.
4: Yeah, it looks like they're slowly starting to pick up the barrels from the left lanes as you head outbound I-20 east toward Panola Road. That's the slower part of the ride, and it looks like they've already picked up the barrels for the inbound ride, I-20 westbound as you head toward Wesley Chapel Road, and just found trouble on the west freeway leaving Cobb County, but it's on the shoulder now. I-20 east, a crash before Fulton Industrial Boulevard. 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Next report at 6 from the Loud Security Systems Traffic Center, Triple Team Traffic, 95.5 WSB.
5: Sunrise, 1 hour away, and a mix of sun and clouds through the course of this afternoon. Today's high is 85. An isolated rain shower possible later on today. Lows tonight in the upper 60s to low 70s. That is where we are starting off right now. 68 degrees in Powder Springs, 72 in Peachtree City, and 70 in McDonough. Meteorologist Christina Edwards, 95.5 WSB.
2: And putting politics aside, boy, where does the time go? Former President Obama turned 65 years old today. President 2009 to 2017. Yes, indeed, almost 10 years ago. He left office. President Obama, the 44th in this country. All right, let's get more news now. It's 5:53.
6: Microsoft issues a security warning about hotel Wi-Fi. The company says Russian hackers are using phony sign-in pages to break into accounts. It says the operation is nicknamed Captive Crunch.
7: It involves a widespread compromise of Wi-Fi networks at hospitality-related organizations. Experts advise using your phone as a hotspot as a safer option.
6: The war in Ukraine reaches a new level of violence. Data from the Ukrainian Air Force shows Russia set new wartime records for the rate and scale of its missile strikes on Ukrainian cities in July. Meanwhile, Ukraine launches more drone strikes deep into Russian territory, including a strike on a beach resort on the Black Sea that killed at least 7 people.
7: Another strike hit a Russian logistics center for a company called Wildberries,
8: which is basically the Russian equivalent of Amazon. It's the largest e-commerce company in Russia. The Ukrainians say Wildberries is used by the Russians to procure and distribute military equipment.
7: Tom Sufi Burridge reports other Ukrainian drone strikes target a Russian oil refinery hundreds of miles from Ukraine.
6: A recent court filing offers new insight into Capital One's cancellation of hundreds of bank accounts associated with President Trump's businesses in 2021.
9: Trump's company sued Capital One last year for allegedly closing nearly 400 bank accounts associated with Trump for political reasons. As part of the bank's push to have the case thrown out, Capital One is now arguing that the accounts were closed after a months-long review by its anti-money laundering team.
7: Peter Harlambous reports a spokesperson for the Trump Organization alleges Capital One focused on a handful of isolated transactions to cover up what it alleges was a politically motivated decision to debank Trump's accounts.
6: A Sandy Springs-based UPS introduces new digital tools to make shipping quicker and simpler. UPS's Dave Hudson says Big Brown is rolling out new online dashboard to manage pickups with real-time status updates.
10: Now what they can do is on the screen, they can schedule the pickup. They can see a notification that we're coming. They can see the time windows that we give them.
7: A smart pickup allows customers to request, confirm, or cancel pickups based on their actual shipping needs. UPS has also enhanced its mobile app. Hudson says these updates give customers better visibility and control over their shipping. It's 5:56.
2: Coming in 4 minutes at 6 o'clock, probably the most bizarre lead story we're going to have this week. Fake restaurant inspectors, the trouble they are causing and how it sort of affects all of us, really. Stay with us. It's 5:56.
11: He's asking you questions.
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2: It is 6 o'clock. Good morning. I'm Chris Chandler. This is Atlanta's morning news. Thanks for waking up with us. Our top local stories.
7: One local health department warns about a fake health inspector targeting area restaurants.
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2: These stories in less than 90 seconds. First, let's get traffic and weather. Here's Mark McKay.
3: Big delays on I-20. Prepare for them if you're heading outbound toward the mall at Stonecrest, Conyers, Covington. Now starting to see the jam begin at I-285. It's because construction has yet to break out of two left lanes of I-20 eastbound near Panola Road. You can use Covington Highway to get around it. Had an earlier crash 20 west at Panola. Going to see the regular slowing, though, as you enter the work zone out of Lithonia Stonecrest this morning. Unusual delays now forming I-75 Marietta. Ashley Frasca.
4: A pretty serious crash. Police just arriving on the scene. A lot of Marietta police on the scene now. Two tractor trailers involved and widely scattered here. 75 northbound before Delk Road. It looks like they may shut down all lanes. So in the meantime, delays are quickly backing up before Windy Hill. If you're headed north through Marietta, they may want to plan to take Cobb Parkway, Highway 41. Next report at 6:10 from the Loud Security Systems Traffic Center. Triple Team Traffic, 95.5 WSB.
5: Cloud cover this morning will linger through the afternoon, but enough sunshine to heat up to a high of 85. Be aware that a few isolated rain showers will also move through later on this afternoon, so an umbrella would be a good idea. Lows tonight in the upper 60s to low 70s. This pattern continues for tomorrow. And right now, we're starting off with the lows in the low 70s, like 72 degrees in Fayetteville and 72 in Marietta. Meteorologist Christina Edwards, 95.5 WSB.
2: It is 6:02 now, and our top local story, DeKalb County's Health Department's out with a new warning to area restaurants and businesses after reports of a fake health inspector making the rounds. It's actually a YouTube content creator recently seen walking into a business in Brookhaven. Investigators say it's all to spread misinformation for online views.
0: He said his name was Asian Black, and he was there for a routine inspection of the kitchen.
1: Oh, wait a minute, because you just cross-contaminated, sir. This is seafood, that's meat. So you got the meat on the floor? I ain't gonna lie, that's, oh my goodness. Yeah. We might have to shut y'all down.
0: What? Deputy Director of Environmental Health in DeKalb, Marcus John, says it's against the law.
18: He is impersonating an environmental health specialist.
0: And that's a misdemeanor here in Georgia. Restaurants are urged to be on the lookout and always ask for a valid picture ID. Sabrina Cupid, 95.5 WSB.
2: You can't even believe that. And Johns tells WSB this is actually a growing problem across metro Atlanta.
18: This is happening not only in just DeKalb, so I think there may be a more coordinated effort from the state office.
2: And not just here either. The suspect has reportedly gone into restaurants, in other states as well. 6:03 now with more news. Here are Judd Hickenbotham and Cheryl Castro.
0: Hackers have reportedly targeted water systems in at least 7 states, including here in Georgia.
22: In his 2-decade career, Douglas County Water and Sewer Authority Executive Director Gil Sharouse has seen technology play a greater role in the business.
24: It's an ever-changing world.
22: He says even though the attempted hackings didn't impact Douglas County, federal cybersecurity experts communicated ways they could beef up their protocols, but it's often hard to keep up.
24: We're going to have to play defense in a different way. Everything, every day, it changes.
22: He's confident in the security measures that are in place to protect the public and keep the water safe. Jonathan O'Brien, 95.5 WSB.
7: Meanwhile, the Clayton County Water Authority may have been targeted recently by hackers after an issue that caused a water pressure drop leading to a boil water advisory. The authority's Aaron Thomas says they're now working with a cybersecurity team.
25: As of right now, they're still trying to figure out what was the root cause and who actually did something to the system.
7: She says the issue was quickly identified. No customer data was impacted.
0: A troubled water pumping station near the Atlanta airport is about to get some major upgrades.
23: The city council approves an ordinance transferring about $15.6 million to fix up the Flint River pump station. The upgrades will include new pumps to prevent frequent clogging, add screening to remove debris, update obsolete pumps, as well as other improvements. This comes just days after environmental groups announced they plan to sue over frequent pollution of the Flint River coming from Hartsfield-Jackson Airport. About 400,000 Metro Atlanta residents downstream depend on drinking water from the Flint River. Bill Caiaccio, 95.5 WSB.
7: Updating the conflict in the Middle East at 6:04. More conflicting claims on whether the U.S. and Iran are currently negotiating a peace deal. President Trump says he halted a major strike in order for those talks to get underway.
26: Trump insists he called off the attack because Iran's leaders asked him to.
27: They called me and they said, please don't attack, we'll make a deal.
26: It's at least the 7th time Trump has threatened a major new attack, only to call it off, claiming progress on peace talks.
0: The correspondent Jonathan Carl says Iran claims it remains in talks with Oman on the future of the Strait of Hormuz. President Trump says the strait may reopen as soon as today, and he insists he will never agree to Iran charging a toll in the waterway.
7: And you can check back off, and we'll keep you updated on the conflict in the Middle East here on 95.5 WSB and on the WSB radio app. Breaking news from the region when it happens.
0: The Atlanta City Council looks to address the dozens of roads that are still unpaved around town.
28: A current list shows nearly 115 City of Atlanta streets which are unpaved, and almost every district citywide has at least 2. Many are paver stone, while others are simply gravel, dirt, or wooded. The new resolution sets a July 1st deadline to inventory all of Atlanta's unpaved roads and prioritize them for repair based on how many people live on each street. The City Council also authorized some $2.9 million to continue its current unpaved roads project. paving upgrades to rough, muddy, and rocky active roadways. Veronica Waters, 95.5 WSB.
7: Well, the Fulton County Commission unanimously approves a measure to put a transportation sales tax renewal on the November ballot. The 0.75% TSPLOS would continue to fund major projects in the city for another 5 years.
0: And county leaders say the extension would mean an estimated $650 million in extra transportation funds. They plan to hold a series of voter education events in the coming months to help answer questions.
7: Well, it seems fewer Americans are shoplifting these days. A new study from the National Retail Federation and the Loss Prevention Research Council finds a decline of more than 12% of shoplifting incidents last year.
0: But it notes that other types of theft are on the rise. These include phone scams, gift card fraud, and cargo heists. While the study says better security is cutting down on shoplifting, well, companies now want more coordination with law enforcement to prevent organized retail crime. This portion of Atlanta's Morning News is sponsored by Ragsdale Heating, Air, Plumbing, and Electrical. It's 6:06.
2: Oh, we've got a serious traffic situation brewing on I-75 in Marietta. It's a travel advisory from the traffic center. Several big rigs and cars are involved in this. We'll get the details when we continue. On Atlanta's Morning News, in just 3 minutes from now, meteorologist Christina Edwards will be here, too. She'll have our exclusive 5-day forecast for the rest of this back-to-school week, and we'll tell you about a pretty good new honor for Delta Airlines, too. It's 6:07.
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16: Have you ever experienced genuine joy? Not temporary happiness, like when your team wins a big game, but a joy that is intense and profound. That kind that wells up inside and makes you thankful just to be alive. Does that sound too good to be true? Well, it is, at least in this earthly life. Because true joy isn't in this world, it's out of this world. It's found in Jesus. Do you think Jesus doesn't want you to have fun? That he's about nothing but boring rules? That's just not true. Jesus wants you to experience the lasting joy through a relationship with him. Happiness is temporal. Joy is eternal. This doesn't mean you'll never feel sad or go through a hard time. But when life gets us down and nothing is going right, Jesus gives us a joy that nothing in this world can take away, because we know him eternally. This is Brian Wright, hoping you'll discover the joy of knowing Jesus, speaking right from my heart.
2: 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Let's go right to the traffic center here. A mess on I-75. Martin McCain, what we're seeing here does not bode well.
3: Certainly is, Chris. This is outbound I-75. Most of the interstate is shut down. Only the shoulder lane currently getting by. Here's what we have. At least three big rigs caught up in a crash. One cab of a big rig has jackknifed and looks like a car is underneath one of the tractor trailers. It's a mess. Only the shoulder is open. That means most of I-75 northbound at Delk Road is shut down. The delays quickly forming back at I-285 means using Cobb Parkway. Highway 41 is an alternate. Take that up to Delk Road. Get back on I-75. Southbound lane starting to slow with spectators looking at the big flashing light action. Watching I-20 and the construction breakdown there. Still Ashley Frasca.
4: The East Freeway has been slow in both directions, and they just held all eastbound lanes to pick up the barrels from the left lanes. I-20 eastbound getting out to Panola Road. Traffic finally flowing through there again, but it is backed up. And still look out for a crash in the intersection. A lot of flashing lights east Ponce de Leon Avenue at Brockett Road. 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Next report at 6:20 from the Loud Security Systems Traffic Center, WSB.
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5: Cloudy skies this morning, but enough breaks in the clouds later on this afternoon to warm up to a high of 85. We will have a few spotty rain showers moving through, so an umbrella would be a good idea for today. You won't need it for all the hours, but perhaps for the 10-15 minutes that you encounter a rain shower. Lows tonight in the upper 60s to low 70s. Tomorrow, partly to mostly cloudy with spotty rain showers moving through. Tomorrow's high is 87. We'll climb to the upper 80s by Thursday and Friday. And on Saturday, partly cloudy skies with scattered rain showers in the afternoon. Right now, 71 degrees in Villarrica, 76 in Stockbridge, 73 in Social Circle. Meteorologist Christina Edwards, 95.5 WSB.
2: What's the chance Wall Street can break yesterday's record today? It's on our money update in 4 minutes at 6:17. Good morning. It's August the 4th, Tuesday. I'm Chris Chandler. 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
7: Gwinnett County is shelling out more money for fuel.
6: Commissioners are likely to approve another $2.7 million for this year's fuel contract, which ends September 1st. That's on top of the approved $20 million already paid out to fuel companies. And for next year, commissioners likely to approve $23.1 million for fuel. This comes as gas prices continue to surge, up nearly $1 a gallon from this time last year. And it's even more expensive for diesel. That's up nearly $2 a gallon. Keith Cromwell, 95.5 WSB.
0: Well, the search continues in Smyrna for the man accused of pistol whipping a driver during a road rage incident as investigators asked the public to help identify the attacker. The person who drove the suspect during the incident, 18-year-old Haley Kirkpatrick, faces obstruction charges for failing to identify him.
7: Smyrna Police Lieutenant Meredith Holt says once the suspect's identified, he will be charged.
11: We are looking at an aggravated battery charge.
7: Now, the attack was captured on surveillance video. You can see that footage at WSBRadio.com.
0: The man convicted on federal charges of killing a Minnesota lawmaker and her husband at their home appears in court for a hearing in the state case against him. Vance Belter tells the judge he wants U.S. Senator Amy Klobuchar to testify because he says he met with her and other lawmakers before the shootings.
7: In a statement, Klobuchar says she has no record of ever meeting Belter, who's serving life in prison for the fatal attacks. He's also charged with wounding another Minnesota lawmaker and his wife on the same night.
0: It's 6:14. Atlanta-based UPS is being sued by one of its white drivers who claims racial bias.
17: Jared Johnson alleges his managers at UPS repeatedly gave him longer and more difficult driving routes and denied him accommodations extended to black colleagues. He argues after filing multiple grievances, as well as a threat from a black supervisor, he experienced retaliation that eventually led to his firing. He joins a slew of cases filed under the Civil Rights Act against employers by white workers. UPS didn't immediately respond. I'm Bloomberg's John Tucker for 95.5 WSB.
7: A coalition of 25 Democrat-led states sues the White House over President Trump's latest sweeping tariffs, which target almost all U.S. imports. They replace the previous tariffs, which were struck down by the Supreme Court.
0: The president says they target countries that engage in unfair trading practices, but the suing states insist the president bypassed the legal requirements to pass the tariffs, which they say will be struck down again.
7: The Senate Judiciary Committee is set to vote this morning on Todd Blanche as permanent attorney general. His chances of confirmation improve after a pair of high-ranking Republicans, Tom Tillis and John Cornyn, now say they will support Blanche after he rescinds his support for President Trump's anti-weaponization fund. fund, which would have given payouts to convicted Capitol rioters.
1: One of the criticisms for this agreement is that though it does rescind the anti-weaponization fund, it doesn't include any sort of guardrails preventing the administration from trying to revive this fund or to pay out these people in a different way.
0: Ali Pakorin reports the fund would also shield Trump from IRS audits. If Blanche is approved by the committee, a confirmation vote in the full Senate would likely come later this week.
7: Time Magazine's list of best companies in the U.S. includes Delta Airlines.
18: There are 1,000 companies on that list, and Delta, coming in at 98, makes the Atlanta-based carrier the only airline to make it into the top 100 companies. Time evaluating the businesses across three key pillars of sustainability, employee satisfaction, and financial performance. Airline officials say the ranking is a reflection of the people and purpose behind the Delta brand. Michelle Wright, 95.5 WSB.
0: It's 6:16.
2: Coming at 6:20, we'll update the weather for you and get you to work on time. First, though, 6:17 now, let's check your money. Here's Bloomberg's Andrew O'Day.
19: The long-term profit and revenue potential of augmented reality glasses is still a hazy picture. But next month, social media company Snap, owner of Snapchat, throws its shades into the ring. It's issuing an upbeat forecast based in part on expectations for the AI-powered glasses it calls Specs. As for its core product, Snap says revenue jumped a solid 19% last quarter, driven by advertising on its messaging app. Following the report, Snap stock snapped higher in extended trades.
2: Stock futures after a record Dow close on Monday are up again this morning. 6:17 now. It's very easy parental advice to say reset your kids' routines. Here, time for back to school. Well, it's easy to say that. Talking this morning with author and parenting expert Dr. Michelle Borba, how to go about resetting that routine.
20: Walk into the bedroom. Is there the blinds that you can pull? Look at digital devices. Get rid of them. 70% of teens are going to sleep with a cell phone, and it is not helping their sleep. Believe me, while you think you're asleep, they're texting all night. So put a box by the outside. Everybody's cell phones goes in the box. Then you go to sleep. When the kid goes, I don't know what to do. Well, then your first thing is you go to Target and you buy an alarm clock. That will really help. Sometimes for some kids, blinders, eye blinders, like the time you get on an airplane, can really help. It's not for every child. It's to figure out what your kid needs and the one little thing you can create a more relaxed sleep.
2: 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We'll continue in 2 minutes. This is a serious situation on I-75 here. We've had a wreck involving several big rigs, at least one big rig cab that has literally come loose, plowed into another truck, several cars involved in this too. We'll get the latest first thing in just 2 minutes at 6:18.
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2: 621, this is Atlanta's Morning News. Let's go right to the traffic center. Smiling, certainly hope nobody has been hurt here, but to quote our producer, Justin, lots and lots of flashing lights.
3: This is I-75 in Marietta, Chris, right before the Delk Road exit. That's a stretch of roadway that's about 8 lanes wide. There's only 1 lane open. Several tractor trailers, I count at least 3 involved in this, and other passenger vehicles involved in this crash on I-75 northbound, north of I-285, and that's where the delays begin. Have to head out to Marietta or Kennesaw. Saw use Cobb Parkway. Updating I-20, Ashley Frasca.
4: Trouble on the shoulder, but it's causing a bunch up in Cobb County on the West Freeway, I-20 eastbound before Fulton Industrial Boulevard has you on the brakes, leaving Thornton Road, and construction crews are wrapping up their work on I-20 eastbound out to Panola Road, so unusually slow headed outbound. Westbound delays starting to form in from Evans Mill. 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Next report at 6:30 from the Loud Security Systems Traffic Center, Triple Team Traffic, 95.5 WSB.
5: A beautiful sunrise this morning, then partly to mostly cloudy this afternoon with a high of 85. A few spotty rain showers are possible this afternoon, so keep the umbrella handy. Lows tonight in the upper 60s to low 70s. Right now, 73 degrees in Peachtree City, 73 in East Point, 72 in Sandy Springs. Meteorologist Christina Upwards, 95.5 WSB.
2: And at 6:25, how Clark himself keeps hackers out of his important accounts. 6:22 now.
0: A project begins today to improve security in the parking lot at the Gwinnett County Detention Center. The work will create designated spots for employees while opening up parking for visitors.
8: The public can expect that this will probably take place until mid-November of this year.
9: But Taylor Atwater with the Sheriff's Office says parts of the parking lot will remain open during the work, and they'll update which areas will be closed on their website.
0: Two patients with cyclosporiasis have died in Michigan, marking the first deaths reported in the parasite outbreak that's linked to outsourced lettuce from Mexico that was served at some Taco Bell locations.
22: Officials say both had significant underlying health conditions that may have been worsened by cyclosporiasis and dehydration.
9: Now correspondent Lionel Moyes says it appears customers could have been alerted sooner. A Bloomberg report finds that Michigan health officials were in touch with Taco Bell's parent company about its lettuce weeks before the public was notified.
0: An arrest is made in connection with one of 3 fires that continues to grow in eastern Washington state. Spokane County Sheriff John Knowles says an alert citizen saw Aaron Farinacci lighting a fire.
23: The citizen returned to their house a short time later after being at home. They saw smoke coming from what they believed was the area that they had seen the male bending down by the side of the road.
9: Farinacci was later found with waterproof matches and a lighter. The 3 fires have burned uncontrolled for days now and have now torched more than 10,000 acres, destroying hundreds of homes.
0: The State Department announces plans to close consulates in several countries. It informs Congress the rare downsizing will impact facilities in Canada, Japan, Indonesia, Cameroon, and Grenada.
9: The Trump administration has looked to downsize federal agencies around the world as a way to cut costs, but some officials warn it could reduce U.S. presence abroad, possibly allowing countries like Russia and China to gain influence. It's 6:24.
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24: Are you tired of having to worry about the risk of somebody hacking into one of your accounts? Well, I want to tell you, your best friend for helping reduce the chances that you get hacked are something you use all day long. Your iPhone or your Android, because both of these devices make it possible for you to create unique, secure passwords, or even better, use your phone as a way of verifying your identity biometrically for websites you want to go to, instead of using some password that some hacker figures out. So know that you've got a lot of strength to bring more protection into your life in the device that you use probably more than anything else, that smartphone.
2: All right, Clark, thank you very much here. Fascinating biblical story here. Archaeologists have found a silver amulet, amulet containing some text there. It's 18 lines, and it shows the oldest known devotion to Christianity in this part of Europe, the 3rd century A.D. It makes it 1,800 years old. It was found buried in a grave in Frankfurt, Germany, still next to the chin bone of the man who'd been wearing it, written in Latin on just a little bit of silver foil. But that could be enough to rewrite the known history of how Christianity spread in the Roman Empire. In fact, this is the oldest evidence of Christianity found north of the Alps, and they say this is important for religious studies, anthropology, and one of the most significant finds of its type in many decades. Atlanta's morning news continues in 3.5 minutes at 6:30. We'll follow the serious traffic situation if you're just joining us on I-75, and then a cyber attack on a metro water system coming at an interesting, troubling time. It's 6:26.
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2: All right, Marietta, back to school with you this morning at 6:30. I'm Chris Chandler. This is Atlanta's Morning News. Thank you for starting the day with us. Our top local stories.
9: An Atlanta water system is hit with a possible cyber attack amid a broader federal investigation.
0: The search is on for a suspect in a violent Smyrna road rage incident.
2: These stories coming up in less than 90 seconds. First, though, weather and some pretty serious traffic. Here's Mark McKay.
3: Yeah, the biggest deal we have going right now is in Marietta, I-75 northbound, where only a left lane is getting by a multi-vehicle crash. Three tractor trailers involved. A cab of one of the trailers has come loose. Jackknife in front of that one, literally almost sheared off of the trailer. A couple of vehicles as well caught up in this, and Marietta Police Fire Rescue have blocked most of I-75 northbound before the Delk Road exit, causing the big delays to form back into the I-285 interchange. Highway 41, Cobb Parkway is the way to go northbound. Head up to Delk Road, get back on I-75 for the remainder of the ride through Marietta into Kennesaw this morning. That's not the only interstate concerning Cobb, Ashley Frasca.
4: That's right. We found a crash in the far right lane. A lot of flashing lights on 285 northbound right at South Cobb Drive. It is now starting to cause a little bit of slowdown as you make your way up into Vinings and traveling through Cobb County on the West Freeway. We've had trouble on the shoulder. It just cleared a crash I-20 East before Fulton Industrial Boulevard, but already a slow ride coming over from Lee Road. Next report at 640 from the Loud Security Systems Traffic Center. Triple Team Traffic, 95.5 WSB.
5: A colorful sunrise this morning may need the sunglasses for the drive in to school or to work. Later on today, an umbrella wouldn't be a bad idea. Partly to mostly cloudy with spotty rain showers moving through. Today's high is 85. Lows tonight in the upper 60s to low 70s. Right now, 73 degrees in Fairburn, 71 in Decatur. It is 70 in Winder. Meteorologist Christina Edwards, 95.5 WSB.
2: 6:32 now, our top local story, and you can certainly be excused if you find the timing of this awfully coincidental. We're learning more about a possible cyber attack on Clayton County's water system. This investigation, as federal authorities are looking into a broader trend of attacks just like this across the country.
7: The incident started last Monday when a water plant went down, forcing a boil water.

0: Miller. Continuing our live in-depth team coverage, the FBI says it's looking into hacks on water systems in at least seven states, including here in Georgia. Officials haven't said if the incident in Clayton County is included in that investigation. Meanwhile, Douglas County Water and Sewer Authority Executive Director Gil Shirouse says technology has become a growing issue throughout his career in the industry.
1: In the water space, like many other utilities, you know, there's that push-pull. There's that balance that we try to strike between access, efficiencies, and those type of things, and balancing that with risk and responsibility and being mindful of the potential downside impacts.
0: Now, it's important to note Douglas County is not among those being targeted, but he does say water systems typically have safeguards in place to protect the water supply from cyber criminals. Chris.
2: So the FBI and the bigger national story has not released details on the source of the attacks, if they know it, but U.S. officials have warned in recent days that Iran-backed hackers are targeting U.S. infrastructure amid the Middle East war. 6:34 now with more news. Here are Judd Hickenbotham and Cheryl Castro.
3: DeKalb County residents are restaurants are placed on alert. The county's Board of Health says a YouTube content creator is impersonating a health inspector. Video footage shows a recent video to a restaurant on Buford Highway in Brookhaven.
4: That's shrimp and that's beef, and you just use that to touch that, sir.
5: Uh-huh.
4: That is cross-contamination, sir. That's not allowed, so you cannot do that. Okay. That's how people get sick.
6: Marcus Johns, Deputy Director of Environmental Health in DeKalb, says the suspect has made appearances as a fake health inspector in the metro area and other states.
7: This is happening not only in just DeKalb, so I think there may be a more coordinated effort from the state office.
6: Impersonating a health inspector is a misdemeanor offense here in Georgia.
3: A first-of-its-kind CDC study uncovers some 450 patients in Metro Atlanta hospitals with invasive mold infections over a five-year period.
8: Invasive mold diseases are rare infections. Most people who get infected inhale mold spores, but they can also enter the body through cuts or wounds or from contaminated medical equipment. Most people don't suffer serious health problems, but it can be life-threatening for some, including the elderly, cancer patients, or those who have a weakened immune system. The researchers at CDC found that hospitals can expect to see 3 to 5 cases per year for every 100 inpatient beds. They say the study highlights the need for hospitals to be aware of potential cases, especially in areas prone to mold. Sabrina Cupid, 95.5 WSB.
6: Atlanta's more than 110 dirt and gravel roads are getting some attention. City Council members approve a pair of resolutions to map these unpaved roads, prioritize a repair plan, and seek federal, state, and regional funds to fix them.
9: The intent is to make sure that we're dealing with the gravel roads, with the unpaved roads, with the actual roads, and not what's incorporated into our catastrophe as what's called, referenced as paper streets that are just there but have never actually been streets.
3: That's Jonathan Gall with the City Law Department. The new resolution sets a July first deadline.
6: November ballots in Fulton County will include a transportation sales tax renewal.
10: The county's Board of Commissioners vote unanimously for a resolution that would continue a 0.75% sales tax if voters approve it in November. The five-year extension is expected to generate $650 million for transportation projects across North and South Fulton. Director of External Affairs Jessica Corbett says county officials are organizing voter education efforts ahead of November.
11: We have had a call with the cities about voter education, which will kick off today with this vote.
10: The sales tax previously funded a $1.8 million roadway project in 2022. Jordan Brown, 95.5 WSB.
3: It's 6:36.
2: And when Atlanta's morning news continues in 3 minutes, a second breaking traffic story now. We've got another wreck just about 2 miles from this serious one on I-75. And it's hard to really put this into words here where you can understand the dramatic scene. The cab of a big rig came loose, plowed into the side of another semi-truck, and we now have several big rigs and cars involved in the Marietta area. Travel advisory, they will have the latest on all this, but again, now 2 crashes in this short area just as we are about to get to the heaviest part of the morning rush, including the Marietta City schools going back to class. We'll have that. We'll have our exclusive 5-day forecast from meteorologist Christina Edwards, and then we'll take you to one of the spots here in Metro Atlanta where they're celebrating National Night Out tonight. 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It's 6:37.
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4: Hey, good morning. Chris Chandler here. You're listening to Atlanta's Morning News. At risk of sounding too cute here, Spider-Man continues to climb. More eye-popping numbers here. And our five-day forecast in about 90 seconds. First, though, back to the traffic center. Not one, but two now. Yikes, on I-75, Smiling Mart McKay.
11: Let's start with the newest one, Chris. Marietta Fire Rescue have just pulled up to it. Box truck, five vehicles involved in this one, southbound I-75 in two left lanes just before Delk Road, past the South Marietta Parkway exit 263. So southbound delays really starting to stack up back at Highway 5. The original crash 2 miles south that we're following, big cleanup operation, three big rigs involved in this one, only a left lane open, I-75 northbound before Delk Road. Heavy back at 285 means using Cobb Parkway. Watch the brake lights really increase into Norcross now, Ashley Frasca.
12: Trying to get eyes on trouble. It may be in a left center lane, 85 southbound before Jimmy Carter Boulevard. Heavy on the brakes now down from Highway 316. And over in Clarkson, watching a crash finally clear East Ponce de Leon Avenue at Brockett Road. 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Next report at 6:50 from the Loud Security Systems Traffic Center. Triple Team Traffic, 95.5 WSB.
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13: Beautiful sunshine this morning, albeit we do have cloud cover at this time, and it'll be partly to mostly cloudy through the course of today. That will keep our afternoon temperatures a few degrees below average with a high of 85. A few spotty rain showers are possible as well, so an umbrella would be a good idea for today. You won't need it for every hour of the day, but I do anticipate some of these afternoon pop-up showers to develop. Lows tonight in the upper 60s to low 70s. Tomorrow, partly to mostly cloudy with spotty rain showers, high 87. Climbing into the upper 80s to low 90s through this weekend with a daily chance of rain for Saturday and Sunday. Right now, 70 degrees in Hampton, 73 in East Point. It is 73 degrees in Marietta. meteorologist Christina Edwards, 95.5 WSB.
4: Sign of the times. I count three stories about hacking we have this morning, and one of them's on our Monday update in less than 4 minutes. How to prevent AI from doing its own hacking. 6:43 now.
14: Smyrna police are searching for a road rage suspect seen pistol whipping a man.
15: Security camera video shows the suspect, who is a passenger in the vehicle, hitting the victim multiple times in the face even after he collapses on the ground. The driver, 18-year-old Haley Kirkpatrick, is charged with obstructing an investigation for refusing to identify the suspect. Smyrna Police Lieutenant Meredith Holt says road rage incidents can escalate fast, and if another driver is threatening you,
16: stay in your car, keep driving, call 911, and they will send an officer out to you.
15: Anyone with information is asked to contact police. In Cobb County, Jonathan O'Brien, 95.5 WSB.
17: A motorcyclist is recovering in the hospital after crashing into a trooper's patrol car on I-20 in Rockdale County. The troopers tried to pull over the man Monday afternoon after they say he split lanes between vehicles while speeding.
14: But the driver allegedly took off, leading to a chase. During the pursuit, the driver struck the passenger side trunk of the trooper's patrol car, lost control of the motorcycle, and slammed into a guardrail. The rider is last reported in stable condition while the investigation continues.
17: President Trump blames U.S. Attorney Jeanine Pirro in a bid to drop vandalism charges against former Olympian David Hearn related to the Lincoln Memorial reflecting pool. He says she folded like an umbrella in the case.
18: Frankly, I think she choked because the judge was really vicious.
14: Hearn's attorney, Joshua Kolb, says there was simply no evidence his client did anything wrong.
19: He's grateful. He's relieved. This is an extremely intense situation, very harrowing.
14: Apiro says evidence by the Interior Department shows the contractor hired to replace the reflecting pool's liner was to blame for damage to the pool.
17: It's 6:45. The post-pandemic travel boom is hitting some turbulence.
20: High fuel prices and ongoing flight frustrations are causing more Americans to rethink international trips this summer. The number of U.S. travelers flying internationally this June fell by 3.2% from the year prior, the first drop for that month in 5 years, according to government data. Summer is usually peak travel season, yet with airfares up more than 26% from a year ago, many people are adjusting plans. Some are letting points dictate their vacations. Others have decided to stay closer to home. I'm Bloomberg's Courtney Donahoe for 95.5 WSB.
14: Today marks the 40th anniversary of the National Night Out campaign to build trust between local police departments and communities. The Lake City Police Department in Clayton County will be participating for the first time with a free event.
21: We're going to have like free food, activities, a gaming lounge, a bouncy house, a lot of different resources.
17: Corporal C. Dixon says tonight's event runs from 5 to 8 at the Lake City Community Park. She says it's the police department's way of giving back with a night of fun.
22: Because I'm not just Peter Parker. I'm Spider-Man.
14: Spider-Man Brand New Day officially surpasses Avengers Endgame for the biggest domestic opening weekend of all time. The fourth film of the Tom Holland-led franchise brings in a massive $360 million in its debut.
17: Yeah, that moves Brand New Day past Endgame's $357 million. The new Spider-Man movie's global haul is up to $932 million and is expected to eclipse $1 billion sometime this week. It's 6:46.
4: Remember when they were telling us the movies were dead?
17: Not
4: five
17: so much.
4: Five or so years ago, now during the pandemic, they thought nobody would ever come back to the theater. But boy, a big summer. Coming up at 6:50, we'll update the weather for you, get you to work on time. Check your money's next. Here's Bloomberg's Andrew O'Day.
23: In recent weeks, major AI companies have openly asked the U.S. and international governments to set up a regulatory safety framework for AI models. Those calls intensified after OpenAI and Anthropic disclosed that a handful of their models went rogue and hacked third-party organizations. Sources now tell Bloomberg that OpenAI, Anthropic, and Google will be among firms meeting at the White House today to discuss a new U.S. framework for conducting voluntary AI safety tests.
4: Well, that's not alarming at all, is it? Stock futures are up ahead of the opening bell this morning, 6:47. And as long as we're on this subject, I have read and seen statistics that unless they think it's about to take their job, people don't want to hear about AI. It's just a subject they don't want to hear about. And that is even while kids, of course, are eating it up. It's being taught in the schools. Back to school week, I asked the Fulton County Superintendent, Dr. Mike Looney, if all this excites him or scares him.
24: A little bit of both, honestly. We view AI as simply a tool. I remember back many years ago when I first started teaching, Channel 1 TV became a thing. We thought that TVs were going to forever change education. Well, they didn't. And the same thing with AI. It's just simply another tool in students' and teachers' toolbox to use to advance their knowledge and learning.
4: And even more so this year than last, he says. This is a very small part of an in-depth interview I had with Dr. Looney, the Fulton County Superintendent. And the whole thing's about a 10-minute podcast. We covered a lot of subjects there. You can find it on our app or website. Go to the on-demand section. Just click there. And the Atlanta's Morning News interviews are right at the top. What's new and different? The first thing I asked him for this year here in Fulton County. Well, Atlanta's Morning News continues in just 2 minutes, and the most important thing I can tell you to listen for here with Marietta City Schools going back into session today, guess where we have two travel advisories right this very minute. Stay with us. It's 6:48. 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
4: 6:51, the first deaths from the stomach bug coming up in less than 90 seconds. It's 6:51 now, and let's get traffic and weather. That's serious traffic first. Mark McKay.
11: Mess in Marietta in both directions. I-75 southbound, crash past the South Marietta Parkway exit 263, takes out three left lanes. All those through lanes now slowing back at Highway 5. Express lanes, Cobb Parkway will help you out. Meanwhile, only a left lane open northbound I-75 before Delk Road exit 261. Multiple tractor-trailer crash cleanup. This will take a while. It's jammed back at the I-285 interchange. Big jam rolling out of Duluth now, Ashley Frasca.
12: Now over half an hour on 85 South to get between 316 and 285. It looks like trouble, maybe a stall, maybe a crash in the distance. 85 South before Jimmy Carter Boulevard that blocks the second lane from the left. 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Next report at 7 from the Loud Security Systems Traffic Center. Triple Team Traffic, 95.5 WSB.
13: Mix of sun and clouds today with a high around 85. A few spotty rain showers moving through later on this afternoon into this evening. Lows tonight in the upper 60s to low 70s. Right now, 73 degrees in Acworth, 73 in Norcross, at 72 in Covington. Meteorologist Christina Edwards, 95.5 WSB.
4: At 6:55, why Clark Howard says you should haggle over your medical bills. It's 6:52 now.
17: Russia sets new wartime records last month for the rate and scale of its missile strikes on Ukrainian cities. That's according to new data from the Ukrainian Air Force. Meanwhile, Ukraine is striking back, launching more drone attacks deep into Russia. One strike on a beach resort in the Black Sea leaves at least 7 people dead.
3: We saw yet again the Ukrainians striking a Russian oil refinery hundreds of miles from Ukraine. Oil infrastructure, gas infrastructure, it is critical for the Russian economy, the war economy.
14: Tom Sufi Burridge reports Ukraine also hit the largest e-commerce company in Russia that's basically the Russian equivalent of Amazon. Ukraine says the company is used by Russia to secure and distribute military equipment.
17: Capital One responds to a lawsuit by the Trump Organization over the bank's cancellation of 400 of the president's businesses back in 2021.
6: Capital One is now arguing that the accounts were closed after a months-long review by its anti-money laundering team, not for political reasons as alleged by the president and his family. A spokesperson for the Trump Organization alleged that Capital One was focusing on a, quote, handful of isolated transactions.
14: And Peter Harlambous reports Trump's company sued Capital One last year, claiming considerable financial harm from the loss of the accounts.
17: A Sandy Springs-based UPS introduces new digital tools to make shipping quicker and simpler. UPS's Dave Hudson says Big Brown is rolling out a new online dashboard to manage pickups with real-time status updates.
7: Now what they can do is on the screen, they can schedule the pickup. They can see a notification that we're coming. They can see the time windows that we give them.
14: A smart pickup allows customers to request, confirm, or cancel pickups based on their actual shipping needs. UPS has also enhanced its mobile app. Hudson says these updates give customers better visibility and control over their shipping.
17: Microsoft issues a security warning about hotel Wi-Fi. The company says Russian hackers are using phony sign-in pages to break into accounts. It says the operation is nicknamed Captive Crunch.
14: It involves a widespread compromise of Wi-Fi networks at hospitality-related organizations. Experts advise using your phone as a hotspot as a safer option. It's 6:54.
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10: How much medical debt are you facing? If you're typical, you may have a lot. In fact, Rough Draft Atlanta reports there's a new study that finds that we in Georgia have just about the highest medical debt per person in the United States. There are specific reasons involved in how many people might not have insurance, but there's another problem that's ever present, particularly in Metro Atlanta, and that's concentration of hospitals that have run bills way up. Now, here's the thing you should know. Just because you're given a bill doesn't mean you have to agree to that amount of money, particularly with a hospital. What I want you to do, whether you have insurance or not, is you try to negotiate the bill down to what you can afford to pay, and then whatever deal you get, pay it.
8: When you hear our lead story at 7 o'clock, I think you might be saying, now I've heard it all. That's in just 4 minutes. 6:56 now.
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8: Well, good morning. It's 7 o'clock. I'm Chris Chandler. This is Atlanta's Morning News. Thank you for starting this back-to-school Tuesday with us. Our top local stories.
14: A social media creator could face charges after visits to several area restaurants.
17: Atlanta-based UPS faces a new discrimination lawsuit from one of its drivers.
8: These stories in less than 90 seconds. First, let's get traffic and weather. Here's Smiling Mark McKay.
11: Travel advisory, I-75 southbound in Marietta. Three left lanes taken out with a crash involving several vehicles and a box truck. I-75 southbound at the South Marietta Parkway. Exit 263. Delay stretching back almost now to 575. Express lanes still work well. So does Highway 41, although that is getting increasingly busy headed south out of Kennesaw this morning. Just about an hour ago, three big rigs and several other vehicles got involved in a northbound crash. I-75 just before Delk Road. That mighty cleanup operation sees only a left lane open, and that's having a major impact on 285 now, Ashley Frasca.
12: Westbound delays coming over from New Northside Powers Ferry, and northbound you're on the brakes through Vinings because of the 75 north trouble. And in the backups on the inner loop, a crash still lingers in a couple of right lanes, 285 north at South Cobb Drive. Next report at 710 from the Loud Security Systems Traffic Center, Triple Team Traffic, 95.5 WSB.
13: Beautiful sunshine this morning, but a mix of sun and clouds through the afternoon. At times, it'll be mostly cloudy. And a few spotty rain showers moving through later on today with a high of 85. Lows tonight in the upper 60s to low 70s. Right now, 71 degrees in Cartersville, 71 in Canton. It is 70 in Buford. Meteorologist Christina Edwards, 95.5 WSB.
8: 7:02 now in our top local store.
20: That's shrimp and that's beef, and you just use that to touch that, sir.
21: Uh-huh.
20: That is cross-contamination, sir. That's not allowed.
8: Oh, my. That may sound like a fellow carrying out a routine health inspection at a local restaurant, but there are new warnings this morning. It's been discovered he's actually a social media creator pretending to be a health inspector. The DeKalb County Board of Health's warning restaurants he is impersonating health inspectors all for clicks and views.
17: The man visited a restaurant in Brookhaven recently.
20: How you doing? I'm Agent Black, ID number 30303, and I'm just here for a routine inspection.
22: He is pretending to be
3: an environmental health specialist and do food inspections.
17: Marcus Johns, Deputy Director of Environmental Health in DeKalb, says it's all for YouTube, though.
3: Events like this, they kind of erode the trust of food service establishments, and it harms the credibility of our legitimate environmental health specialist.
17: It's against the law to impersonate a health inspector. Sabrina Cupid, 95.5 WSB.
8: Authorities say he's visited restaurants in other states, too, and they're urged to be on the lookout. Restaurateurs are, and always ask for a valid photo ID when somebody claims to be an inspector. 7:03 now with more news. Here are Judd Hickenbotham and Cheryl Castro.
17: Federal investigators look into reports that hackers targeted water systems here in Georgia.
4: Investigators say systems in at least seven states were targeted. Douglas County Water and Sewer Authority Executive Director Gil Shiraus says his department wasn't affected, but cybersecurity is top of mind for them.
6: There are always risks with anything that you do, but in the water system, there are also a lot of protection measures that are there to protect the public should something go wrong.
4: He says water authorities across the state are in regular communication with federal authorities on ways to guard against hackers. Jonathan O'Brien, 95.5 WSB.
14: Meanwhile, Clayton County's water authority says it may have been the victim of a recent hack.
7: Right now, although we're currently investigating, we do believe that it was possible that there could have been a cyber threat to our infrastructure.
14: Yeah, the authorities, Aaron Thomas, says the issue caused a water pressure drop, leading to a boil water advisory for residents in North Clayton County just last week. The incident was caught within hours. Thomas insists no customer data was impacted and the water is safe.
17: A problematic wastewater pump station near Hartsfield-Jackson Airport is getting a major upgrade.
5: Days after a threatened lawsuit, the city of Atlanta approved spending about $15.6 million to fix up the Flint River pump station. The project will improve pumps to prevent frequent clogging, add screening to remove debris, and update obsolete pumps, among other things. Environmental groups announced they plan to sue the city and Hartsfield-Jackson over frequent pollution of the Flint River, which provides drinking water to about 400,000 Metro Atlanta residents downstream. Bill Caiaccio, 95.5 WSB.
14: It's 7:04. Iran continues to deny claims by President Trump that it's currently negotiating with the U.S. on a deal to end the conflict in the Middle East. The president, meanwhile, insists this is Iran's last chance before a major strike.
10: The president is well aware that gas prices have jumped to more than $4 a gallon, up $1.13 since he launched the war more than 5 months ago. Trump insists there will soon be an agreement to reopen the Strait of Hormuz.
17: Correspondent Jonathan Carl says the president claims the strait may reopen by today. He also insists he would never agree to Iran charging a toll. Iran says it's still in negotiations with Oman about the future of the strait, and conversations with the U.S. could follow.
14: Remember to check back often. We'll keep you updated on the conflict in the Middle East here on 95.5 WSB and on the WSB radio app. Breaking news from the region when it happens.
17: Well, it seems fewer Americans are shoplifting these days. A new study from the National Retail Federation and the Loss Prevention Research Council finds a decline of more than 12% of shoplifting incidents last year.
14: But it notes that other types of theft are on the rise, including phone scams, gift card fraud, and cargo heists. While the study says better security is cutting down on shoplifting, companies now want more coordination with law enforcement to prevent organized retail crime.
17: Well, although it's a major business hub and it hosts big events like the World Cup, Atlanta is still home to dozens of dirt roads. Now the city council looks to change that fact.
16: The latest tally shows the city of Atlanta has more than 110 streets which are still unpaved, only gravel or dirt. New legislation seeks to map them all out, prioritize a repair plan, and go after state, regional, or federal funding to fix them. The resolution says these roads are kicking up dust, hit with erosion and drainage issues, and tearing up vehicles. City council members make clear they don't want to go after so-called paper streets, which have a name but have never been used. They want the gritty streets prioritized according to the number of homes on each one. The completion deadline is July 1st. Veronica Waters, 95.5 WSB.
14: A transportation sales tax renewal will be on the November ballot in Fulton County after a unanimous vote from the county commission. If approved by voters, the 0.75% tax would continue to fund major projects for another 5 years.
17: Director of External Affairs Jessica Corbett says there's a high investment across the county.
21: We are excited now to celebrate a $650 million investment in transportation infrastructure.
17: County officials say they plan to hold voter education events about the resolution ahead of the November vote. This hour of Atlanta's Morning News is sponsored by Reliable Heating and Air. It's 7:06.
8: And on this Marietta City Schools back to class morning, we have at this very moment two triple team traffic travel advisories in the Marietta area. And one of these accidents is unusual and quite serious one. We'll get our next triple team traffic report in just 3 minutes when Atlanta's Morning News continues. Meteorologist Christina Edwards will have her exclusive 5-day forecast for the rest of this back-to-school week, and then we'll tell you which metro county seeing the cost of its fuel going up. 707 now.
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8: Hey, this is Chris Chandler. You're listening to Atlanta's Morning News for Tuesday. Before we get to the traffic mess of the moment, let me tell you that we've gotten word this morning they're going to try again this weekend on the 285 construction. Northbound, southbound will be closed starting Friday night, weather permitting, of course, between South Atlanta Road and Paces Ferry. This is parts of Atlanta and Smyrna. Of course, they called it off last weekend because of the forecast of rain. All right, speaking of the traffic, boy, we got some right now. Here's Mark McKay.
11: Certainly do. Temporary red alert to untangle and move this crash involving a box truck and five other vehicles to the right shoulder on I-75 southbound at the South Marietta Parkway, exit 263. Heavy delays back into Kennesaw. It's also made a mess of Cobb Parkway. Travel advisory continues. Three tractor trailers involved in a crash. That cleanup operation sees only a left lane open, I-75 northbound in Marietta at Delk Road. The third interstate travel advisory is for 285 in Cobb County. Two right lanes lost, 285 northbound at South Cobb Drive, exit 15. That crash keeping things slow back toward Hollowell Parkway. Watching I-85, Ashley Frasca.
2: The flow of traffic into Norcross finally improving. That earlier trouble 85 south before Jimmy Carter Boulevard has cleared, but you're on the brakes down from Highway 316. And the worst of it, if Alpharetta is leaving Old Milton Parkway, headed 400 south to Holcomb Bridge. Next report at 720 from the Loud Security Systems Traffic Center, Triple Team Traffic, 95.5 WSB.
19: WSB meteorologist Christina Edwards and her exclusive five-day forecast, sponsored by Breda Pest Management. 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
3: Beautiful sunshine this morning, albeit we still have some cloud cover here in Metro Atlanta and becoming mostly cloudy through the course of today. That'll keep temperatures in the mid-80s, trending a few degrees below average for this afternoon. We'll also see a few spotty rain showers pop up with the heating of the day. Those will come to an end later on tonight. Lows in the upper 60s to low 70s. Tomorrow, partly to mostly cloudy with a few pop-up showers, high around 87, climbing to the upper 80s to low 90s heading into the weekend with daily pop-up showers and thunderstorms in the forecast. Right now, 72 degrees in Villarrica, 73 in Acworth, and a 74 in Sandy Springs. Meteorologist Christina Edwards, 95.5 WSB.
8: All right, good morning to you. It's Tuesday, August the 4th. I'm Chris Chandler. This is Atlanta's Morning News on our Money Update in less than 4 minutes as Mickey D's made a mistake. It's 7:13.
14: Atlanta-based UPS is being sued by one of its white drivers who claims racial bias.
4: Jared Johnson alleges his managers at UPS repeatedly gave him longer and more difficult driving routes and denied him accommodations extended to black colleagues. He argues after filing multiple grievances, as well as a threat from a black supervisor, he experienced retaliation that eventually led to his firing. He joins a slew of cases filed under the Civil Rights Act against employers by white workers. UPS didn't immediately respond. I'm Bloomberg's John Tucker for 95.5 WSB.
6: Gwinnett County's fuel bill is going up.
25: Commissioners are set to approve adding another $2.7 million to this year's fuel contract, which has a month left to go. That contract already cost taxpayers $20 million. And next year, a $23.1 million fuel contract is up for discussion, which pays for gas and diesel for everything from police cruisers to fire trucks and buses to tractors. All this as gas prices continue to surge. Filling up in Gwinnett County for you and me cost about $3.88 a gallon on average, up 30 cents from last month. Keith Cromwell, 95.5 WSB.
14: The Senate Judiciary Committee is scheduled to hold a confirmation vote this morning on Todd Blanche as permanent attorney general. A pair of high-ranking Republicans, John Cornyn and Tom Tillis, dropped their objections to Blanche after he rescinds his support for President Trump's anti-weaponization funds.
7: The Senate Judiciary Committee has two more Republicans than it does Democrats. That means that likely Blanche is going to need every Republican on that panel to advance.
6: Ali Bacorn reports the fund would have shielded the president from IRS audits and possibly given taxpayer dollars to convicted Capitol rioters. If the committee confirms Blanche, a full Senate vote could come later this week.
14: It's 7:15. The man convicted on federal charges of killing a Minnesota lawmaker and her husband at their home appears in court for a hearing in the state case against him. Vance Belter tells the judge he wants U.S. Senator Amy Klobuchar to testify because he says he met with her and other lawmakers before the shootings.
6: In a statement, Klobuchar says she has no record of ever meeting Belter, who is serving in life in prison for the fatal attacks. He's also charged with wounding another Minnesota lawmaker and his wife on the same night.
14: Smyrna police asked for the public's help to identify a man seen pistol whipping a driver in the face during a road rage incident back in June. Lieutenant Meredith Holt says the person driving with the attacker, 18-year-old Haley Kirkpatrick, is charged with obstructing the investigation for refusing to identify her passenger.
9: He looks like he hangs out with the female and that they know each other pretty well.
6: She says Kirkpatrick and the suspect followed the victim to his neighborhood. The entire incident was captured on security footage, which you can see at WSBRadio.com.
14: Atlanta-based Delta Airlines makes Time Magazine's list of best companies in the U.S.
12: The magazine evaluating businesses on employee satisfaction, financial performance, and sustainability. Delta coming in at number 98 on the list, which featured 1,000 companies and was the only airline to make it into the top 100. Last year, the magazine placed the Atlanta-based airline on its list of world's best companies, giving it a ranking of 148. Delta officials say this is a recognition of Delta's people-first culture. Michelle Wright, 95.5 WSB.
6: It's 7:16.
8: Coming up at 7:20, the latest on our double travel advisory on I-75 in Marietta and the forecast for the middle part of the week. 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Here's Bloomberg's Andrew O'Day.
0: Following a costly post-pandemic stumble in which people shocked by high prices at McDonald's avoided the chain in droves, Mickey D's has coaxed many of those customers back with a fresh push into value, especially value meals. But now that could be a problem. McDonald's posts its latest earnings today, and analysts think the aggressive value moves may have yielded most of their benefit and could mean diners increasingly now trading down from higher-priced to lower-priced menu items.
8: Stock futures way up again this morning. Record close for the Dow yesterday. Metro Atlanta gas price, the AAA average, $3.90 a gallon this morning, down a penny from yesterday. 7:17 now in this back-to-school week. Parents have their own stress, not just the kids. We're talking with author and parenting expert Dr. Michelle Borba this morning. School security, for example, the kids certainly worry, but so do the parents.
5: Sure does. This is your child you're talking about. Yeah. I would say the number one thing is the hardest. Keep your worries inside you. Go and journal them out or talk to another adult. But saying it to a child is not going to help at all. But it's really a matter of all the stuff that you tell your child to take those slow, deep breaths. That'll help you is what we fail to do ourselves. Take those slow, deep breaths. It'll help you. And look at the parameters. Honestly, look at the safety net of what the school is doing and make sure they do have that safety in mind. I've worked too often in school shootings, and the first thing I do is, what do they have in place?
8: More in depth with Dr. Borba about parental back-to-school stress. She's got an ABC for you parents out there during this back-to-school week. That's about an hour from now at 8:15. When Atlanta's morning news continues in 2 minutes now, at least a temporary red alert there on I-75 in Marietta. We will get the weather for you, and then it was bound to arrive, I suppose, but it's now the worst-case scenario with a big stomach bug going around the country. 7:18 now.
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8: 7:21, you're listening to Atlanta's Morning News on the campus of Kennesaw State today, cutting the ribbon at a big fancy new dorm, Summit 2. They call it Residence Hall, I suppose. I guess you're not supposed to say dorm anymore, but that is later on this morning, getting ready to head back to school there as well. Let's get live team coverage of traffic and weather, and it has been a traffic morning with a capital T. Here's Mark McKay.
11: Especially in Marietta, where at times both north and southbound lanes of I-75 south and north are shut down to clear these crashes. The one southbound is about ready to go off to the right. They have one more vehicle to get to the right shoulder. I-75 southbound at the South Marietta Parkway, exit 263, damage done. Delays back toward Kennesaw. 75 northbound, that's a little more complicated with a fuel spill. Three tractor-trailers involved in this crash. Still only a left lane open. 75 northbound at Delk Road, exit 261. And West Side Perimeter has two right lanes lost with a crash. 285 northbound, the inner loop at South Cobb Drive. Keeping watch on I-20 out east, Stephanie Stallworth.
1: Yeah, East Freeway never really recovered from that late clearing overnight construction in both directions at Panola Road. Still below the limit on the Panola Road interchange eastbound on 20, just slightly, but heavier still westbound. You're jammed approaching Evans Mill through Panola again to the Rand Wesley Chapel in 285. 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Next report, 7:30 from the Loud Security Systems Traffic Center. Triple Team Traffic, 95.5 WSB.
3: Partly to mostly cloudy skies today with a high of 85. Monitoring for a few pop-up showers later on today. Lows tonight in the upper 60s to low 70s. It's currently 70 degrees in East Cobb, 75 in Norcross, 73 in Lilburn. Meteorologist Christina Edwards, 95.5 WSB.
8: At 7:25, how Clark says you can protect your accounts against hackers. 7:22 now.
6: A project begins today to improve the security and employee parking lot at the Gwinnett County Detention Center. Taylor Atwater with the Sheriff's Office says the entire parking lot will not be closed as they build.
17: So as work progresses and the phases are beginning, each area will be closed off separately.
14: Yeah, they're creating designated spots for employees while opening parking for visitors. Gwinnett County Sheriff's Office website will update regularly to show what areas of the parking lot will be open. Construction is expected to last through mid-November.
6: Well, the first deaths are reported in the ongoing parasite outbreak as two patients with cyclosporiasis are confirmed dead in Michigan. It's believed both had more serious underlying conditions. The FDA has linked the outbreak to 9 Midwestern states to iceberg lettuce outsourced from Mexico and sold at Taco Bell's restaurants.
18: Now, new questions about whether customers could have been informed sooner. Bloomberg reports Michigan health officials were in touch with Taco Bell's parent company, Yum Brands, weeks before customers found out.
14: Correspondent Lionel Moyes says the outbreak may go beyond just iceberg lettuce as hundreds of patients are confirmed in North Carolina, possibly sickened by parsley and cilantro. Georgia has also reported cases.
6: A man is arrested and charged with starting one of those three fires that are currently burning around eastern Washington state. Spokane County Sheriff John Noel says they caught up with arson with Aaron Farinacci after a bystander noticed suspicious behavior followed by smoke.
20: He was found to be in possession of some waterproof matches and a butane lighter.
14: Yeah, the fires continue to grow. So far, they've torched more than 10,000 acres, including hundreds of buildings, most of them homes.
6: Well, the State Department announces plans to close consulates in several countries. It informs Congress that the rare downsizing will impact facilities in Canada, Japan, Indonesia, Cameroon, and Grenada.
14: The Trump administration has looked to downsize federal agencies around the world as a way to cut costs. Some officials warn it could reduce U.S. presence abroad, possibly allowing countries like Russia and China to gain more influence. It's 7:25.
8: And here comes Clark Howard, now sponsored by Loud Security.
21: Are you tired of having to worry about the risk of somebody hacking into one of your accounts? Well, I want to tell you, your best friend for helping reduce the chances that you get hacked are something you use all day long, your iPhone or your Android, because both of these devices make it possible for you to create unique secure passwords, or even better, use your phone as a way of verifying your identity biometrically for websites you want to go to, instead of using some password that some hacker figures out. So know that you've got a lot of strength to bring more protection into your life in the device that you use probably more than anything else, that smartphone.
8: All right, Clark, thank you. Top stories coming at 7:30 here on Atlanta's Morning News. We cannot say there's any connection, at least cannot say it as yet. But as the feds investigate hackings into water systems across the country, We've had a hack into a water system right here in Metro Atlanta. We will tell you all about it. Do stay with us. It's a Back to School Tuesday morning, and we'll continue at 7:30. It's 7:26 now.
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31: $2,100, that's 3 months of groceries. $2,100, that's the tax increase Senator John Ossoff supported in Washington. Ambitious and liberal, Senator Ossoff voted with National Democrats for a $2,100 tax increase. 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A $2,100 tax increase on the average Georgia family? 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He doesn't care about people like you. Call Senator Ossoff today at 202-224-3521 and tell him to stop voting for higher taxes. 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
8: Well, the time is 7:30. Good morning. I'm Chris Chandler. This is Atlanta's Morning News. Thank you for starting Tuesday with us. Our top local stories.
14: Federal investigators launch a probe into cyber attacks on a critical piece of infrastructure, including here in Georgia.
6: A road rage-fueled assault in Smyrna has police searching for a suspect.
8: These stories coming up in less than 90 seconds. First, though, let's get traffic and weather. Here's Mark McKay.
15: All right, progress being made on I-75 in Marietta, Cobb County. It's been a mess all morning long. The southbound crash involving a box truck, several of the vehicles, has gone to the right shoulder now. All lanes open, I-75 southbound at the South Marietta Parkway. It's done a number, though, to 75 and 575. Those through lanes headed south are all jammed up out of Kennesaw this morning. Crash involving three big rigs, mainly to the right side of I-75 northbound before Delk Road exit 26 61, but those delays will linger back into 285. And oh yeah, there are 285 trouble spots in Cobb County as well, Ashley Fresca.
0: 285 northbound, the ramp to I-75. Looks like they're holding all lanes right now, trying to continue through to 75 northbound. So that's going to jam things up, and we've already had trouble in the background as well. A crash lingering in the right lane on 285 north at South Cobb Drive. All of those interloop delays begin as you come up from Hollowell Parkway. Next report at 7:40 from the Loud Security Systems Traffic Center. Triple Team Traffic, 95.5 WSB.
1: A mix of sun and clouds this morning, becoming mostly cloudy this afternoon with a few spotty rain showers moving through. Today's high is 85, lows tonight in the upper 60s to low 70s. Similar forecast for tomorrow. Right now, 72 degrees in Villa Rica, 73 in Snellville. It is 70 in Decula. Meteorologist Christina Edwards, 95.5 WSB.
8: It's 7:32. Our top local story. Investigation continuing this morning after one local water system says it was likely targeted in a cyber attack. And this comes, of course, amid a new federal investigation of cyber attacks on water systems across the country.
3: The attack caused parts of Clayton County water systems to go down, forcing low water pressure and a boil water advisory for customers in North Clayton County. The cause?
5: Do believe that it was possible that there could have been a cyber threat to our infrastructure.
3: Water spokesperson Aaron Thomas says, though, service has since been restored. And as for customer data?
5: That no customer's data has been leaked or impacted because they weren't able to access our internal network system.
3: Clayton Water is working with federal and state authorities to shore up the system to stop any future cyber attacks. Keith Cromwell, 95.5 WSB.
7: And I'm WSB's Graham Carroll, continuing our live in-depth team coverage. From a national standpoint, the FBI has launched an investigation into reports of water system hacks in at least seven states, including Georgia. It is not confirmed if the possible attack in Clayton County is part of this broader investigation. Douglas County Water and Sewer Authority Executive Director Gil Sherhouse's department hasn't been targeted, but he says many water systems are likely thinking about the risk of having parts of their systems online.
9: There is a risk there. There is an elevated risk, but there is also countermeasures. There are, you know, testing protocols that exist to help prevent that or to alert if something is going on there.
7: And the agencies say the hackers are able to access devices connected to the internet and change passwords.

0: Haven.
1: All inspectors in the state of Georgia have photo identification, and if there's ever any uncertainty about whether that person is legitimate, they should call their local health department.
2: The suspect has also impersonated an inspector in other states, seemingly targeting Asian establishments. In Georgia, impersonating a health inspector is a misdemeanor offense.
0: Updating the conflict in the Middle East, Iran publicly says it has no plans to engage in talks with the U.S. The statement comes as President Trump says it was Iran that reached out to the U.S. to stop a planned massive strike. The president also warns new talks with Iran are Iran's last chance to come up with a deal to avoid more strikes.
2: And Trump is also demanding that U.S. oil companies lower prices. Comes after Exxon and Chevron report blockbuster second quarter profits thanks to oil prices surging higher during the conflict.
3: You gotta give some of that back to the public.
4: An industry trade group is firing back, insisting those higher prices are driven by global supply and uncertainty around the Strait of Hormuz and not by any one company.
2: Karen Hua reports the president says he expects the Strait of Hormuz to be completely open by today, while talks to make sure Iran doesn't have a nuclear weapon continue.
0: Well, the uncertainty over the conflict in the Middle East is leading to uncertainty at the gas pumps here at home.
5: Gas prices continue to be above the $4 a gallon mark nationwide and hovering near that here in Georgia, and they may stay that way for a while, depending on what happens in the Middle East, explains Gas Buddies Patrick DeHaan.
6: Just a lot of uncertainty, constant back and forth. We've been here before, so whether or not there's going to be a permanent deal is what motorists are going to be looking for.
5: And he says that if prices remain in this range past Saturday, it'll be the latest ever in the year that gas prices have been this high. Michelle Wright, 95.5 WSB.
2: Remember to check back often. We'll keep you updated on the conflict in the Middle East here on 95.5 WSB and on the WSB radio app. Breaking news from the region when it happens.
0: It's 7:35. The Atlanta City Council approves two measures addressing unpaved roads throughout the city. Councilmember Dustin Hill says the legislation seeks to map these gravel or dirt roads, prioritize a repair plan, and seek federal, state, or regional funding to fix them.
7: The more residents that are on a gravel road, I would expect it would be a higher priority to get paved.
2: More than 110 Atlanta streets are still unpaved. Council members say these roads are tearing up vehicles, kicking up dust, and causing drainage and erosion issues. A completion date is set for July of next year.
0: A new government study uncovers an underappreciated and potentially deadly threat in Atlanta area hospitals. Mold.
8: Mold spores don't cause health problems for most people, but they can be life-threatening to some, including the elderly, cancer patients, and others with weakened immune systems. CDC researchers identified nearly 1,000 potential cases between 2020 and 2024 at Metro Atlanta hospitals. About 450 had invasive mold disease. About a third of those patients died in the hospital.
2: On WSB, Sabrina Cupid says the findings are an attempt to better gauge how common these illnesses are, though the government does not require doctors to report the illnesses. It's 7:36.
9: This portion of Atlanta's Morning News is sponsored by D. Geller and Son Jewelers. When we continue in just 3 minutes, traffic heads up. There is some better news on I-75 in Marietta. This is after a long-running, a couple of messes there. Christina Edwards will have her exclusive five-day forecast for the rest of this work and back-to-school week. And then we'll take you to one of the Metro Atlanta communities celebrating National Night Out tonight. It's 7:37.
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1: 7:41 coming up in less than 90 seconds about the T-Splosh in Fulton County. First, though, traffic and our five-day forecast. Better news. Finally, Mark McKay.
5: Yes, I-75 in Marietta, Chris. The two crashes we've been following have been moved to the shoulder. The northbound one involving several big rigs has gone to the shoulder. 75 northbound at Delk Road, and a crash involving a box truck and several cars is also on the right shoulder. Southbound I-75 at the South Marietta Parkway exit 263. Now our attention turns to I-285 in Cobb County, where only a left lane is open on the Interloop ramp. 285 eastbound at I-75, and DOT confirms what traffic your Carl has passed along to us. Roadway damage has two right lanes knocked out. 285 northbound, the Interloop at South Cobb Drive, exit 15. Very heavy back at Hollowell Parkway. The delays building in the downtown Atlanta. Ashley Frasca.
6: Yeah, you see the brake lights before 166 Langford Parkway, headed north on the downtown connector. Finally starts to break loose around Freedom Parkway. 85 south is slowly volume building in below Claremont Road, and 400 south from just below Lenox. Traffic brought to you by the Georgia Lottery. 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Next report at 7:50 from the Loud Security Systems Traffic Center. Triple Team Traffic, 95.5 WSB.
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8: A gorgeous start this morning with the sun and the clouds, and it's making for a colorful sky. However, becoming mostly cloudy through the course of today, and a few rain showers are possible. So keep the umbrella handy if you have to spend some time outdoors. Today's high is 85. That's a few degrees below average for today, courtesy of the cloud cover. Lows tonight in the upper 60s to low 70s. Tomorrow, similar situation, partly to mostly cloudy with a few spotty rain showers, high around 87. A little more sunshine for Thursday into Friday with highs in the upper 80s to low 90s. Still a daily chance of a pop-up shower or thunderstorm going into the weekend. Right now, 73 degrees in Duluth, 68 in Cummings, 71 degrees in Gainesville. Meteorologist Christina Edwards, 95.5 WSB.
1: Braves start a home series against the Marlins. First pitch, 7:15 tonight. Mumford and Sons play in State Farm Arena this evening. The Prize Fighter Tour, it's called. Good morning. It's Tuesday, August the 4th. I'm Chris Chandler. 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
9: Smyrna police asking for the public's help to identify a man seen pistol whipping a driver during a road rage incident.
10: The man seen in security camera footage hitting the victim multiple times in the face was a passenger in 18-year-old Haley Kirkpatrick's car. The two followed the victim to his neighborhood before the altercation, which Smyrna Police Lieutenant Meredith Holt says left the victim badly injured.
11: He did fall during the interaction, and that caused an injury as well.
10: Kirkpatrick is charged with obstructing the investigation for refusing to identify the suspect. Once he is identified, Holt says he will be charged with aggravated battery. In Cobb County, Jonathan O'Brien, 95.5 WSB.
4: The family of a Hall County teen who died after being hit in the head by a bat during baseball practice settles its lawsuit with the Gainesville City School System.
12: The settlement with the family of Jeremy Medina dismisses all of the Gainesville City Schools principals and baseball coaches from a wrongful death lawsuit. They were blamed for violating rules by allowing off-season practices when Medina died in a freak accident. He had leaned into a batting cage net as a Gainesville High teammate followed through on a swing in November 2023. Gainesville School Superintendent Jeremy Williams says the settlement is not an admission of liability or wrongdoing. He says, quote, "While the legal proceedings have concluded, we recognize that grief does not end." Veronica Waters, 95.5 WSB.
9: A transportation sales tax renewal will be on Fulton County ballots in November.
13: The Board of Commissioners vote unanimously to extend a sales tax that funds transportation projects in the county. If approved by voters, the 0.75% tax would continue for another 5 years and generate an expected $650 million. Director of External Affairs Jessica Corbett says it's a renewed effort towards the county's transportation infrastructure.
14: This is just a moment to commemorate this huge investment.
13: County officials will host voter education efforts on the sales tax leading up to November. Jordan Brown, 95.5 WSB.
4: At 7:45, President Trump is calling out U.S. Attorney Jeanine Pirro after charges are dropped against a former Olympian accused of vandalizing the Lincoln Memorial reflecting pool.
15: She folded like an umbrella, and people get away with things, and it's a disgrace.
9: Meanwhile, David Hearn's attorney, Joshua Kolb, has reaction from his client.
16: He is relieved, but he is troubled and disturbed about the tremendous abuse of power that he was victimized by.
9: Pirro says the evidence provided by the Interior Department showed the contractor hired to replace the reflecting pool's liner was to blame for damage to the pool.
4: On this National Night Out Day, one local agency is participating for the first time in the effort to build the gap of understanding between communities and police departments. Corporal C. Dixon with Clayton County's Lake City Police Department says her department wants to be a difference maker.
17: We want to continue to build, or let's just say rebuild, the trust within our community and let the community know that, you know, their local police department, we are there for them.
9: As she says, police will provide food, activities, a gaming lounge, and resources tonight from 5 to 9 at the Lake City Community Park. The National Night Out campaign started more than 40 years ago.
4: High fuel prices and ongoing flight frustrations are causing more Americans to rethink international trips this summer.
18: The number of U.S. travelers flying internationally this June fell by 3.2% from the year prior, the first drop for that month in 5 years, according to government data. Summer is usually peak travel season, yet with airfares up more than 26% from a year ago, many people are adjusting plans.
9: Bloomberg's Courtney Donahoe reports some folks are apparently letting airline points dictate their vacations. Others have decided to stay closer to home. It's 7:46.
19: All right, pop quiz. You both ready there? This is okay. Way out of left field. It's not okay. Really fair. The deadliest animal in Georgia. What do you think? Kills the most people.
4: Ooh, something like a fly or something.
9: All right. Yeah, a mosquito? Yeah.
19: The pygmy rattlesnake.
9: Oh my gosh. Really?
4: Pretty far
19: rattlesnake.
4: Off.
19: So a wildlife group is out with a new list of the deadliest animals in every state. Far and away, snakes are the deadliest in most of the states. Elsewhere, we have wasps, ticks, mosquitoes, black widow spiders, and then down around the coast, tiger sharks and alligators. But in Georgia, it is the pygmy rattlesnake.
4: Mm.
19: Coming up at 7:50, traffic and weather. Let's check your money next year. 7:47 is Bloomberg's Andrew O'Day.
20: The long-term profit and revenue potential of augmented reality glasses is still a hazy picture. But next month, social media company Snap, owner of Snapchat, throws its shades into the ring. It's issuing an upbeat forecast based in part on expectations for the AI-powered glasses it calls Specs. As for its core product, Snap says revenue jumped a solid 19% last quarter, driven by advertising on its messaging app. Following the report, Snap stock snapped higher in extended trades.
19: Stock futures way up this morning again after a record close for the Dow on Monday. When Atlanta's morning news continues in just 2 minutes from now, how it's about to get easier to have your stuff sent via UPS. I bet it's brown, too. We'll see. Get traffic and weather also in 2 minutes. 7:48 now. 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
19: Well, here we are at 7:50 on this back-to-school Tuesday for, I count, three metro area districts. Marietta City Schools is the biggest, and that is where we have had the worst traffic problems here in a bad turn of luck this morning. Let's get the latest, though. Had some better news last time around. How about now, Mark McKay?
5: Yes, I-75 certainly is improving in Marietta, Chris, with the crashes on both sides of 75, north and south. Delk Road, South Loop on the shoulder, still pretty heavy on 575 and 75, leaving Kennesaw working south toward the North Marietta Parkway. On 285, DOT confirms road damage, and they're holding two right lanes until it can be fixed. 285 northbound at South Cobb Drive, exit 15. Delays just above there into the I-75 interchange, where only a left lane is open past a crash. 285 eastbound at I-75. House 400, Stephanie Stallworth.
24: 400 had its own little hiccup there this morning. Was hindered with an incident southbound at Holcomb Bridge. Was in the left lane initially. That's since been cleared out of the travel portion of the roadway. Still some delays, though, as you head through Alpharetta down towards Roswell this morning. 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Next report at 8 from the Loud Security Systems Traffic Center. Triple Team Traffic, 95.5 WSB.
8: Mix of sun and clouds for today, climbing to a high of 85 through the afternoon, and a few spotty rain showers possible for the ride home later on this evening. Lows tonight in the upper 60s to low 70s. Right now, 71 degrees in Fayetteville, 73 in Riverdale, 70 in Decatur. Meteorologist Christina Edwards, 95.5 WSB.
19: And at 7:55, why Clark Howard says, yes, you should haggle over your medical bills. It's 7:52.
25: A motorcyclist is recovering in the hospital after crashing into a trooper's patrol car on I-20 in Rockdale County. The troopers tried to pull over the man Monday afternoon after they say he split lanes between vehicles while speeding.
9: But the driver allegedly took off, leading to a chase. During the pursuit, the driver struck the passenger side trunk of the trooper's patrol car, lost control of the motorcycle, and slammed into a guardrail. The rider is last reported in stable condition while the investigation continues.
25: Microsoft issues a security warning about hotel Wi-Fi. The company says Russian hackers are using phony sign-in pages to break into accounts. It says the operation is nicknamed Captive Crunch.
9: It involves a widespread compromise of Wi-Fi networks and hospitality-related organizations. Experts advise using your phone as a hotspot is a safer option.
25: The war in Ukraine reaches new levels of violence. Data from the Ukrainian Air Force shows Russia set new wartime records for the rate and scale of its missile strikes on Ukrainian cities back in July. Meanwhile, Ukraine launches more drone strikes deep into Russian territory. territory. That includes a strike on a beach resort in the Black Sea. It killed at least 7 people.
9: Another strike hit a Russian logistics center for a company called Wildberries,
1: which is basically the Russian equivalent of Amazon. It's the largest e-commerce company in Russia. The Ukrainians say Wildberries is used by the Russians to procure and distribute military equipment.
9: Tom Sufi Burridge reports other Ukrainian drone strikes target a Russian oil refinery hundreds of miles from Ukraine.
25: UPS announces new updates to give customers better control over their shipping. The Sandy Springs-based company's Dave Hudson says one change includes a smart pickup feature.
2: They can see the pickup was completed and they have a full history log of that pickup experience. It takes stress and anxiety away from them. It takes away potential for a phone call.
9: And he says Big Brown is also rolling out a new online dashboard to manage pickups with real-time status updates and is refreshing its mobile app to enhance customer experience. It's 7:54.
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3: How much medical debt are you facing? If you're typical, you may have a lot. In fact, Rough Draft Atlanta reports there's a new study that finds that we in Georgia have just about the highest medical debt per person in the United States. There are specific reasons involved in how many people might not have insurance, but there's another problem that's ever present, particularly in Metro Atlanta, and that's concentration of hospitals that have run bills way up. Now, here's the thing you should know. Just because you're given a bill doesn't mean you have to agree to that amount of money, particularly with a hospital. What I want you to do, whether you have insurance or not, is you try to negotiate the bill down to what you can afford to pay, and then whatever deal you get, pay it.
19: All right, top stories on Atlanta's Morning News are coming in 4 minutes at 8 o'clock. Won't call this guy the dumbest criminal of the day, but he is, I think, he's carried out the most bizarre crime you're going to hear about today and why it's important too. Hey, this is Atlanta's Morning News for Tuesday. I'm Chris Chandler. We are so glad you are with us. Here's Back to School Week continues across Metro Atlanta. It's 7:56.
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19: Well, good Tuesday morning. It's 8 o'clock now. I'm Chris Chandler, and this is Atlanta's morning news. Thank you for starting the day with us. Our top local stories.
9: Well, the search is on for a fake health inspector in Metro Atlanta.
15: One Metro Atlanta county is paying up amid high gas prices.
19: These stories are coming in less than 90 seconds. First, though, let's get traffic and weather, starting with Smilin' Mark McKay.
5: And we start with a bad crash near the ballpark and the battery on 285. It's the lower ramp that'll take you on to 75 north and southbound near Cobb Parkway. Only a left lane is open on that 285 eastbound stretch leaving Cobb Parkway, and that has done a number now. That west side perimeter jammed all the way back to South Cobb Drive, and there's an issue there. DOT says road damage takes out two right lanes. We see the Hero units protecting those lanes. 285 northbound at South Cobb Drive, exit 15. So before too long, you'll start to see delays just north of I-20. If you think about coming into downtown Atlanta, you might want to think again. Ashley Fresca.
16: Yeah, the trip time up to almost 30 minutes on 75-85 northbound to go between 166 Langford Parkway and 17th Street, though things do get better for you before Peachtree Pine Street. As you're rolling out of Brookhaven, 85 south Crotteton from Claremont Road and 400 south, it's a slow ride in from Buckhead down from Lenox Road. Next report at 810 from the Lyle Security Systems Traffic Center. Triple Team Traffic, 95.5 WSB.
17: Partly cloudy this morning, becoming mostly cloudy this afternoon, but still enough sunshine to warm up to a high of 85. Few spotty rain showers possible for this afternoon into this evening, then drying out tonight, lows in the upper 60s to low 70s. It's currently 68 degrees in Carrollton, 76 in East Point, 73 in Chamblee. Meteorologist Christina Upwards, 95.5 WSB.
19: 8:02 now, and our top local story is a new warning this morning to area restaurants and businesses after reports of a fake health inspector targeting the area. The suspect, who is not a health inspector but a YouTube content creator, was recently seen walking into a business in Brookhaven. Investigators say he is spreading misinformation for online views.
15: He said his name was Asian Black, and he was there for a routine inspection of the kitchen.
18: Oh, wait a minute, because you just cross-contaminated, sir. This is seafood, that's meat. So you got the meat on the floor? I ain't gonna lie, that's, oh my goodness. Yeah. We might have to shut y'all down.
15: Deputy Director of Environmental Health in DeKalb, Marcus John, says it's against the law.
20: He is impersonating an environmental health specialist.
15: And that's a misdemeanor here in Georgia. Restaurants are urged to be on the lookout and always ask for a valid picture ID. Sabrina Cupid, 95.5 WSB.
19: John tells WSB this is a growing problem across Metro Atlanta.
20: This is happening not only in just DeKalb, so I think there may be a more coordinated effort from the state office.
19: Yep, and not just this state either. The suspect has reportedly entered restaurants in other states, too. It's 8:03 now with more news. Here are Judd Hickenbotham and Cheryl Castro.
15: Hackers have reportedly targeted water systems in at least seven states, including Georgia.
21: In his two-decade career, Douglas County Water and Sewer Authority Executive Director Gil Sharouse has seen technology play a greater role in the business.
32: It's an ever-changing world.
21: He says even though the attempted hackings didn't impact Douglas County, federal cybersecurity experts communicated ways they could beef up their protocols, but it's often hard to keep up.
32: We're going to have to play defense in a different way. Everything
1: Every day it changes.
21: He's confident in the security measures that are in place to protect the public and keep the water safe. Jonathan O'Brien, 95.5 WSB.
9: Meanwhile, the Clayton County Water Authority may have been targeted recently by hackers after an issue that caused a water pressure drop leading to a boil water advisory. The authority's Aaron Thomas says they're now working with a cybersecurity team.
2: As of right now, they're still trying to figure out what was the root cause and who actually did something to the system.
9: Yeah, she says the issue was quickly identified, though, and no customer data was impacted.
15: A troubled water pumping station near the Atlanta airport is about to get some major upgrades.
3: The city council approves an ordinance transferring about $15.6 million to fix up the Flint River pump station. The upgrades will include new pumps to prevent frequent clogging, add screening to remove debris, update obsolete pumps, as well as other improvements. This comes just days after environmental groups announced they plan to sue over frequent pollution of the Flint River coming from Hartsfield-Jackson Airport. About 400,000 Metro Atlanta residents downstream depend on drinking water from the Flint River. Bill Caiaccio, 95.5 WSB.
9: The Atlanta City Council looks to address the dozens of roads that are still unpaved around town.
15: A current list shows nearly 115 City of Atlanta streets which are unpaved, and almost every district citywide has at least two. Many are paver stone, while others are simply gravel, dirt, or wooded. The new resolution sets a July 1st deadline to inventory all of Atlanta's unpaved roads and prioritize them for repair based on how many people live on each street. The City Council also authorized some $2.9 million to continue its current unpaved roads project, paving upgrades to rough, muddy, and rocky active roadways. Veronica Waters, 95.5 WSB.
6: It's 8:05. The Fulton County Commission unanimously approves a measure to put a transportation sales tax renewal on the November ballot. The 0.75% T-SPLOS would continue to fund major projects in the county for another 5 years.
9: County leaders say the extension would mean an estimated $650 million in extra transportation funds. They plan to hold a series of voter education events in the coming months to help answer questions.
6: Updating the conflict in the Middle East, more conflicting claims on whether the U.S. and Iran are currently negotiating a peace deal. President Trump says he halted a major strike in order for those talks to get underway.
7: Trump insists he called off the attack because Iran's leaders asked him to.
8: They called me and they said, please don't attack. We'll make a deal.
7: It's at least the seventh time Trump has threatened a major new attack, only to call it off, claiming progress on peace talks.
9: Correspondent Jonathan Carl says Iran claims it remains in talks with Oman on the future of the Strait of Hormuz. President Trump says the strait may reopen as soon as today. He insists he will never agree to Iran charging a toll in the waterway. Check back off and we'll keep you updated on the conflict in the Middle East here on 95.5 WSB and on the WSB radio app. Breaking news in the region when it happens. It's 8:06.
19: Well, we've had plenty of back-to-school stories about your kids this last few days. 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That's coming up when Atlanta's Morning News continues in 3 minutes now. Plus, we'll get Christina Edwards' exclusive 5-day forecast for the rest of this back-to-school weekend. We'll check triple team traffic, too, after an eventful morning so far. I'm Chris Chandler. This is Atlanta's Morning News for Tuesday, and it's 8:07.
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19: It is 10 past 8 now as Atlanta's morning news continues, and coming after traffic and weather in about 90 seconds, we will talk about some of your back-to-school stresses, parents, and maybe how to cope with them. Our five-day forecast follows this check of Triple Team traffic, and that starts along I-285 this time. Here's Mark McKay.
1: And with the worst of it this morning is on the west side perimeter, 285 northbound, hitting the brakes hard north of Hollowell Parkway. Two issues on your way to I-75, road work, road damage, and work needs to be done on 285 northbound this morning at South Cobb Drive as two right lanes are taken out there. But the delays will continue up into the I-75 interchange. Crash investigation has only a left lane open on that lower ramp from 285 east to Cobb Parkway and I-75. Plenty of delays to go around across the northern burbs. Ashley Frasca.
5: Earlier this morning had that crash that blocked three left lanes, 75 south, the south loop. That is gone, but still a slow ride leaving Kennesaw. 575 south, especially sluggish getting out of Woodstock this morning. Georgia 400 south, you'll find the brake lights beginning past Windward Parkway trying to get into Roswell. 85 south, crowded up down from 316 into Norcross, and heavy again below Shalford. Next report at 8:20 from the Loud Security Systems Traffic Center. Triple Team Traffic, 95.5 WSB.
10: WSB meteorologist Christina Edwards and her exclusive five-day forecast, sponsored by Breda Pest Management. They handle bugs and critters.
17: Bright sunshine this morning. However, we will notice increasing cloud cover through the afternoon. That will keep temperatures in the mid-80s today. Looking at a forecast high of 85, that's trending a few degrees below average for today. And a few spotty rain showers are to be expected for the ride home this evening. Lows tonight in the upper 60s to low 70s. Tomorrow, very similar, partly to mostly cloudy with a few afternoon rain showers, high around 87. Temperatures climbing to the upper 80s to low 90s heading into the weekend, with a daily chance of pop-up rain showers as we go into Saturday and Sunday. Right now, it's 73 degrees in Marietta, 72 in Lawrenceville, 76 in McDonough. Meteorologist Christina Edwards, 95.5 WSB.
19: And Atlanta's morning news continues with more stories now. It's 8:12.
9: That county is shelling out more money for fuel.
12: Commissioners are likely to approve another $2.7 million for this year's fuel contract, which ends September 1st. That's on top of the approved $20 million already paid out to fuel companies. And for next year, commissioners likely to approve $23.1 million for fuel. This comes as gas prices continue to surge, up nearly a dollar a gallon from this time last year. And it's even more expensive for diesel. That's up nearly $2 a gallon. Keith Cromwell, 95.5 WSB.
6: The search continues in Smyrna for the man accused of pistol whipping a driver during a road rage incident, as investigators asked the public to help identify the attacker. Now, the person who drove the suspect during the incident, 18-year-old Haley Kirkpatrick, faces obstruction charges for failing to identify him.
9: Smyrna Police Lieutenant Meredith Holt says once the suspect suspects identified, he will be charged.
2: We're looking at an aggravated battery charge.
9: And the attack was captured on surveillance video. You can see that footage at WSBRadio.com.
6: The Senate Judiciary Committee is set to vote this morning on Todd Blanche as permanent attorney general. His chances of confirmation improve after a pair of high-ranking Republicans, Tom Tillis and John Cornyn, now say they will support Blanche after he rescinds his support for President Trump's anti-weaponization fund, which would have given payouts to convicted Capitol rioters.
3: One of the criticisms for this agreement is that though it does rescind the anti-weaponization fund, it doesn't include any sort of guardrails preventing the administration from trying to revive this fund or to pay out these people in a different way.
9: Ali Pekoran reports the fund would also shield Trump from IRS audits. If Blanche is approved by the committee, a confirmation vote in the full Senate would likely come later this week. It's 8:14.
19: And that makes it time for WSB In Depth as Atlanta's morning news continues. Joined this morning by author and parenting expert Dr. Michelle Borba. Wanted to get a little deeper than some of the routine tips we hear every year. Set your family a routine at back to school, right? You always hear that. Easier said than done, of course. So let's go deeper here. How to go about setting a routine.
13: Yeah, I think the first thing is, what was your reoccurring nightmare from last year?
19: Yeah.
13: What was the one spot, the one time that you kept going, oh my gosh, it's trying to get him up in the morning. Okay, then that's where you start with the routine and you make it darn right simple. By the way, you go through evidence because getting him up in the morning means he's probably sleep deprived. And if you want a less anxious kid who's going to perform better in that classroom, sleep is the first thing on your agenda.
19: Relatively, are the kids under more stress now when it comes to school and back to school than, say, we were? And I guess the line between telling somebody, okay, you'll be fine by next Tuesday, and real anxiety.
13: The kids are not doing well. Yeah. 1 in 5 is going to be suffering from some kind of an anxiety disorder. And we've got to tune into that. Now, it isn't one thing that's causing it. A culture calamity is just putting it all together. You can't change the culture, but you can change your home. You can change your demeanor. And one of the fastest ways to help a child right now going back to school is be calm yourself. They're so worried about their performance. That's one thing. Am I going to be good enough? How am I going to do? They're so worried about their friends. Am I going to be rejected? Do I have a buddy? They're so worried about, for some kids, get lost. How the heck do I know where the cafeteria is? It's a brand new school. I just started, or we just moved. There's a lot of parameters there. And maybe it's also a wonderful way to say at this point, I know this is a really kind of an anxious time. Is there one thing that you're worried about that we could work on together? So it's a problem solving with you and the child figuring this out, or you and the teen.
19: What's the biggest mistake a lot of parents make this time of year in your experience?
13: I think that we have failed to recognize that resilience is teachable, that we've kind of put that down at the bottom border and we haven't seen or think that because the kid's getting straight A's or doing pretty well, or my gosh, he's on the soccer team, he's going to be a resilient kid. I think they need a new set of ABCs. A is they need to have a sense of agency. So we're not going to be the micromanager on everything they do. Ask them what you want to do and how you can do it. Get their permission. B is a belief set that I'm going to be confident and be able to get through this. And C is some coping strategies. Are you teaching them when you do get stressed? Because you will. Everybody gets stressed. But when you feel yourself get stressed, what do you think the sign looks like? And you can tell them. You know, you can see it right before you go to take the time test that morning. I see your hands go in a fist, or I see you get a little jittery. Here's a couple of things that you could try, or have you tried? Like, take that slow, deep breath, but your exhale is always twice as long as your inhale. Now, you tell them that, but the key, I don't care what it is. The research says, and here's our biggest mistake. We tell them, but we don't practice it. And you got to keep practicing. When the parent says, I don't have time, it's 1 to 3 minutes a day. If you keep doing the same thing, you're going to teach your kid resilience to be able to get through not only school, but life. And that's what you really want.
19: Yes, indeed. This is a portion of about a 15-minute chat I had with Dr. Borba on this subject and more. Interesting stuff. And she was a good guest, as you hear there. So we posted the whole thing. It's about a 15-minute podcast, as I say, on the app or website. All you got to do is go to the on-demand audio section. You'll see the Atlanta's Morning News interviews right there. The rest of our back-to-school interviews, too, including our chat yesterday with the Fulton County School Superintendent. That caution from the FBI about posting your back-to-school photos of your kids with too much info about your house maybe in the background or the bus stop. All that on our app or website anytime. We'll continue in 2 minutes now on Atlanta's Morning News here with traffic and weather, and then some grim news this morning about the stomach parasite going around. It's 818.
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19: 821, this is Atlanta's Morning News. Two Atlanta hospitals are on the new U.S. News & World Report list of the best in Georgia for the 2026-27 year. Piedmont Atlanta moved up to the number two spot. St. Joseph's, Emory St. Joseph's, is at number three. They pulled this information and rankings from more than 800 million patient care records. Let's get traffic and weather next here as Atlanta's Morning News continues, and we'll go downtown here as we go to the traffic center. Mark McKay.
1: My goodness, the back-to-school flow has really taken hold this morning. Trying to get into downtown Atlanta, connector northbound is jammed. 166 up to I-20. I-20 is a mess trying to get through East Atlanta. Same story out of Buckhead and Brookhaven on 485. They're all slow, merging toward I-85 in northeast Atlanta. West side perimeter, road damage takes out two right lanes, 285 northbound. The inner loop at South Cobb Drive, exit 15. Crash investigation sees only one lane getting by, 285 East, the lower ramp at I-75 near the ballpark. And slowing now leaving the Mall of Georgia area. Stephanie Stallworth.
20: Yeah, some growing delays there out of Beaufort and Suwanee with the crash 85 southbound at 985. Was in the left center lanes, but now moved off to the right shoulder. 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Next report 8:30 from the Loud Security Systems Traffic Center. Triple Team Traffic 95.5 WSB.
17: Sunshine this morning, mostly cloudy this afternoon, and an isolated rain shower is possible. High 85. Lows tonight in the upper 60s to low 70s. Similar forecast for tomorrow. Right now, 74 degrees in Dunwoody, 74 in Duluth, at 73 in Covington. Meteorologist Christina Edwards, 95.5 WSB.
19: Coming at 8:25, how Clark Howard himself protects his accounts against hackers. 8:22 now.
6: Atlanta-based UPS is being sued by one of its white drivers who claims racial bias.
11: Jared Johnson alleges his managers at UPS repeatedly gave him longer and more difficult driving routes and denied him accommodations extended to black colleagues. He argues after filing multiple grievances, as well as a threat from a black supervisor, he experienced retaliation that eventually led to his firing. He joins a slew of cases filed under the Civil Rights Act against employers by white workers. UPS didn't immediately respond. I'm Bloomberg's John Tucker for 95.5 WSB.
9: An arrest is made in connection with one of three fires that continue to grow in eastern Washington state. Spokane County Sheriff John Knowles says an alert citizen saw Aaron Farinacci lighting a fire.
14: The citizen returned to their house a short time later after being at home. They saw smoke coming from what they believed was the area that they had seen the male bending down by the side of the road.
6: Farinacci was later found with waterproof matches and a lighter. The three fires have burned uncontrolled for days and have now torched more than 10,000 acres, destroying hundreds of homes.
9: Two patients with cyclosporiasis have died in Michigan, marking the first deaths reported to the parasite outbreak that's linked to outsourced lettuce from Mexico that was served at some Taco Bell locations.
21: Officials say both had significant underlying health conditions that may have been worsened by cyclosporiasis and dehydration.
6: Correspondent Lionel Moise says it appears the customers could have been alerted sooner. A Bloomberg report finds Michigan health officials were in touch with Taco Bell's parent company about its lettuce weeks before the public was notified.
9: Well, the State Department announces plans to close consulates in several countries. It informs Congress the rare downsizing will impact facilities in Canada, Japan, Indonesia, Cameroon, and Grenada.
6: And the Trump administration has looked to downsize federal agencies around the world as a way to cut costs, but some officials warn it could reduce U.S. presence abroad, possibly allowing countries like Russia and China to gain influence.
9: Well, the project begins today to improve security in the parking lot of the Gwinnett County Detention Center. The work will create designated spots for employees while opening parking for visitors.
22: The public can expect that this will probably take place until mid-November of this year.
6: But a Taylor Atwater with the sheriff's office says parts of the parking lot will remain open during the work and they will update which areas will be closed on their website. It's 8:25. 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
23: Are you tired of having to worry about the risk of somebody hacking into one of your accounts? Well, I want to tell you, your best friend for helping reduce the chances that you get hacked are something you use all day long, your iPhone or your Android, because both of these devices make it possible for you to create unique secure passwords, or even better, use your phone as a way of verifying your identity biometrically for websites you want to go to, instead of using some password that some hacker figures out. So know that you've got a lot of strength to bring more protection into your life in the device that you use probably more than anything else, that smartphone.
19: And something else, it looks like hackers figured out how to get into a Metro Atlanta County's water system. And if that sounds familiar, yes, it's the same thing that's happened at several places across the country. Is there a connection? Is the question. It's 8:26 now.
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19: 8:30 now. Good morning. I'm Chris Chandler. This is Atlanta's Morning News. Thank you for waking up with us starting the day. Our top local stories.
9: A local water system suffers a possible cyber attack as the feds investigate similar incidents across the country.
6: A violent road rage incident in Smyrna leaves police searching for a suspect.
19: These stories are coming in less than 90 seconds. First, let's get traffic and weather. Here's Mark McKay.
1: Two travel advisories for the west side perimeter. First one near the ballpark and the Battery sees only a left shoulder getting by a crash investigation. 285 East, the lower ramp at I-75. Second travel advisories for road work that needs to be done. Emergency road work in two right lanes of 285 northbound, South Cobb Drive, exit 15. The outer loop delays leaving Cobb County at South Cobb Drive down to I-20 has to do with the breakdown. Left lane 285 south of the I-20 interchange. And 285 slowdowns aren't just for Cobb County drivers this morning, Ashley Frasca.
10: Yeah, rolling through to Cobb County, starting on the southeast perimeter, 285 east and northbound. You roll into the slow traffic approaching Flat Shoals, on and off the brakes, getting past Memorial Drive. And then it really starts to crowd in again, leaving Tucker for the ride on 285 north and west, trying to get over toward Dunwoody. Next report at 840 from the Loud Security Systems Traffic Center. Triple team traffic, 95.5 WSB.
17: Brilliant sunshine this morning, but clouds will swirl their way into the metro area. So becoming mostly cloudy this afternoon. A few rain showers passing by with a high of 85. Drying out for tonight, lows in the upper 60s to low 70s. Right now, 71 degrees in Fairburn, 75 in Conyers. It's 74 in Snellville. Meteorologist Christina Edwards, 95.5 WSB.
19: It's 8:32, our top local story. We're learning more this morning about a possible cyber attack on Clayton County's water system. The investigation comes as federal authorities look into a broader trend of similar attacks across the country.
4: The incident started last Monday when a water plant went down, forcing a boil water advisory across North Clayton County.
5: Our team caught it. They were able to get a hold of the system within a few hours and also get the water back up and running.
4: Now, Aaron Thomas with the Clayton County Water Authority says they're working with the FBI to shore up systems so this doesn't happen again.
5: We've been testing all of our equipment and all of our connectivity to make sure they are even more secure than they were before.
4: Thomas says the hackers never got any customer data, and the water is safe for everyone. Keith Cromwell, 95.5 WSB.
8: And I'm WSB's Graham Carroll. Continuing our live in-depth team coverage, the FBI says it's looking into hacks on water systems in at least 7 states, including Georgia. Officials have not said if the incident in Clayton County is included in that investigation. Douglas County Water and Sewer Authority Executive Director Gil Sherhouse says technology has become a growing issue throughout his career.
12: In the water space, and like many other utilities, you know, there's that push-pull. There's that balance that we try to strike between access, efficiencies, and those type of things, and balancing that with risk and responsibility and being mindful of the potential downside impacts.
8: Douglas County is not among those targeted, but he says water systems typically have safeguards in place to protect the water supply from cyber criminals. Chris.
19: The FBI hasn't released details on the possible source of the attacks, but U.S. officials have warned in recent days that Iran-backed hackers are targeting U.S. infrastructure amid the Middle Eastern war. 8:33 now, and with more news, here are Judd Hickenbotham and Cheryl Castro.
6: DeKalb County restaurants are placed on alert. The county's Board of Health says a YouTube content creator is impersonating a health inspector. Video footage shows a recent visit to a restaurant on Buford Highway in Brookhaven.
13: That's shrimp and that's beef, and you just use that to touch that, sir.
15: Uh-huh.
13: That is cross-contamination, sir. That's not allowed, so you cannot do that. Okay. That's how people get sick.
9: Marcus Johns, Deputy Director of Environmental Health in DeKalb, says a suspect has made appearances as a fake health inspector in the metro area and other states.
16: This is happening not only in just DeKalb, so I

0: At CDC found that hospitals can expect to see 3 to 5 cases per year for every 100 inpatient beds. They say the study highlights the need for hospitals to be aware of potential cases, especially in areas prone to mold. Sabrina Cupid, 95.5 WSB.
1: Updating the conflict in the Middle East at 8:34, President Trump says new talks with Iran are the last chance for Iran to come to a deal and avoid an escalation of U.S. strikes. And he says it was Iran that reached out to the U.S. to stop a planned massive strike. Meanwhile, Iran insists it's in talks with Oman, but not the U.S.
2: Karen Hua reports the president is now demanding that the nation's major oil companies lower prices after they report record profits.
3: As President Trump issues another ultimatum to Iran, he's also picking a fight with America's biggest oil companies.
4: They're making too much money. I don't like it.
3: Exxon and Chevron just reported blockbuster second quarter profits, thanks to oil prices surging higher during the war.
2: President Trump also says he expects to have an idea relatively soon about how negotiations are going to reopen the Strait of Hormuz and address U.S. concerns about Iran's nuclear program.
1: Meanwhile, we've gotten a small break at the gas pumps, but that could be short-lived thanks to the uncertainty in the Middle East.
5: The average price of gas nationwide remains above $4 a gallon, and Gas Buddy's Patrick DeHaan says the uncertainty with the war with Iran continues to have an effect at the pump.
6: After August 8th, if the national average is still above the $4 mark, it'll be the latest in the calendar year that we've ever seen that $4 a gallon mark still stick around. So just a lot of uncertainty.
5: AAA says prices at the pump here in Metro Atlanta are down 4 cents from last week, but they're nearly a dollar higher than they were this time last year. Michelle Wright, 95.5 WSB.
2: And remember to check back often, as we will keep you updated on the conflict in the Middle East right here on 95.5 WSB and on the WSB radio app with breaking news for the region when it happens.
1: Atlanta's more than 110 dirt and gravel roads are getting some attention. City council members approve a pair of resolutions to map these unpaved roads, prioritize a repair plan, and seek federal, state, and regional funds to fix them.
7: The intent is to make sure that we're dealing with the gravel roads, with the unpaved roads, with the actual roads, and not what's incorporated into our catastrophe as what's called references paper streets that are just there but have never actually been streets.
2: And that's Jonathan Gall with the city's law department. The new resolution sets a July 1st deadline for next year. It's 8:36.
8: Got some struggles on the west side, 285. That'll be our top Triple Team traffic story when Atlanta's morning news continues in just 3 minutes. Meteorologist Christina Edwards has our exclusive 5-day forecast for the rest of this back to school week. Marietta City Schools back at it this morning. And coming up as well, we've got a new angry twist in the great reflecting pool scandal of 2026. Glad to have you along here on a Tuesday, and stay with us. It's 8:37.
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2: 841 now as Atlanta's morning news continues. It will, of course, depend on the weather and maybe other things, but we have learned this morning that as of right now, they're planning to try again with a big 285 construction project this weekend. Friday night starting at 7 o'clock is the plan at this moment. Let's get live team coverage of the traffic at this moment and our five-day forecast, too, here in just a second. To the traffic center, first here's Mark McKay.
3: A matter of fact, emergency road work needs to be done this morning on that west side perimeter. Chris, road failure. We got a couple of right lanes knocked out here. Units are holding those right lanes till crews can get on the scene. 285 northbound right at the South Cobb Drive exit, ruining the ride, leaving Hollowell Parkway. It's no better headed north toward I-75, though. Long-standing crash investigation continues. Only a left shoulder getting by. The work done being done by Cobb Police on 285 eastbound. The lower ramp that takes you to I-75, so very difficult trying to get onto I-75 from the west side perimeter this morning. Not as easy getting into downtown either, Ashley Frasca.
4: Maybe some folks using the downtown connector avoiding that west side perimeter. It's extra heavy on 7585 northbound beginning as you approach Langford Parkway, trying to clear Freedom Parkway, and I-20 westbound jammed in through East Atlanta as you come over from Flat Shoals trying to ramp onto the connector. 85 south crowded out of Brookhaven beginning as you approach Claremont Road. Next report at 850 from the Loud Security Systems Traffic Center. Triple team traffic, 95.5 WSB.
5: WSB meteorologist Christina Edwards and her exclusive five-day forecast, sponsored by Breda Pest Management. 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
6: Sunny skies this morning, but mostly cloudy through this afternoon. The cloud cover will keep our temperatures around 85 for the high, and that's a few degrees below average. So that is helping out with the air conditioning department. A few pop-up showers can't be ruled out for later on today. They'll dry out for tonight. Lows in the upper 60s to low 70s. Tomorrow, partly to mostly cloudy, with highs in the mid to upper 80s. A little bit more sunshine for Thursday and Friday, so we'll climb into the upper 80s to low 90s as we get closer to the weekend. Just bear in mind, there's a daily chance of an isolated pop-up shower or thunderstorm, but that's the key word there. Isolated. Won't be a complete deluge for everyone here in the metro area. Right now, 72 degrees in Mapleton, 73 in Kennesaw, 75 in Roswell. Meteorologist Christina Edwards, 95.5 WSB.
2: Good morning to you. It's Tuesday, August the 4th. I'm Chris Chandler, and you're listening to Atlanta's Morning News on the Money Update at 8:47. What if Taco Bell knew more earlier than it was letting on? Let us find out at 8:47. I can't believe I just said that. Here are Judd and Cheryl.
7: Smyrna police are searching for a road rage suspect seen pistol whipping a man.
8: Security camera video shows the suspect, who is a passenger in the vehicle, hitting the victim multiple times in the face even after he collapses on the ground. The driver, 18-year-old Haley Kirkpatrick, is charged with obstructing an investigation for refusing to identify the suspect. Smyrna Police Lieutenant Meredith Holt says road rage incidents can escalate fast, and if another driver is threatening you,
9: stay in your car, keep driving, call 911, and they will send an officer out to you.
8: Anyone with information is asked to contact police. In Cobb County, Jonathan O'Brien, 95.5 WSB.
10: The family of a Gainesville high school baseball player who died after a batting cage accident in late 2023 reaches a settlement with the school system.
11: Survivors of 17-year-old starting pitcher Jeremy Medina dismissed the Gainesville High principals, athletic directors, and baseball coaches blamed in the wrongful death suit for allowing off-season practices and without any safety rules. A statement from Gainesville Schools says the settlement is not an admission of wrongdoing. Four defendants remain. These athletic trainers and their supervisors are accused of failing to treat the unconscious, unbreathing Medina properly and failing to create an emergency plan. Medina never regained consciousness after he was hit by a teammate's swinging bat while he was leaning into the batting cage net. Veronica Waters, 95.5 WSB.
7: President Trump blames U.S. Attorney Jeanine Pirro in a bid to drop vandalism charges against former Olympian David Hearn related to the Lincoln Memorial reflecting pool. He says she folded like an umbrella in the case.
12: Frankly, I think she choked because the judge was really vicious.
10: Now, Hearn's attorney, Joshua Kolb, says there was simply no evidence that his client did anything wrong.
13: He's grateful. He's relieved. This is an extremely intense situation, very harrowing.
10: Apero says evidence by the Interior Department shows the contractor hired to replace the reflecting pool's liner was to blame for damage to the pool.
7: The post-pandemic travel boom is hitting some turbulence.
14: High fuel prices and ongoing flight frustrations are causing more Americans to rethink international trips this summer. The number of U.S. travelers flying internationally this June fell by 3.2% from the year prior, the first drop for that month in 5 years, according to government data. Summer is usually peak travel season, yet with airfares up more than 26% from a year ago, many people are adjusting plans. Some are letting points dictate their vacations. Others have decided to stay closer to home. I'm Bloomberg's Courtney Donahoe for 95.5 WSB.
10: Well, today marks the 40th anniversary of the National Night Out campaign to build trust between local police departments and communities. The Lake City Police Department in Clayton County will be participating for the first time with a free event.
15: We're going to have like free food, activities, a gaming lounge, a bouncy house, a lot of different resources.
7: Corporal C. Dixon says tonight's event runs from 5 to 8 at Lake City Community Park. She says it's the police department's way of giving back with a night of fun. It's 8:46.
2: And coming up at 8:50, we'll update the latest weather for you and get you to work on time, too. 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Here's Bloomberg's Andrew O'Day.
16: Following a costly post-pandemic stumble in which people shocked by high prices at McDonald's avoided the chain in droves, Mickey D's has coaxed many of those customers back with a fresh push into value, especially value meals. But now that could be a problem. McDonald's posts its latest earnings today, and analysts think the aggressive value moves may have yielded most of their benefit and could mean diners increasingly now trading down from higher-priced to lower-priced menu items. Fresh questions are surrounding Taco Bell and the Cyclospora outbreak. Documents obtained by Bloomberg show Michigan health authorities were in touch with Taco Bell's parent company Yum Brands about a parasitic outbreak in early July, nearly 2 weeks before it officially alerted consumers. The Michigan Health Department discussed Cyclospora with Yum Brands July 2nd. The company said it acted quickly based on Michigan's guidance and removed potentially impacted ingredients from select stores, but didn't publicly confirm the move until July 14th.
2: A record close for the Dow on Monday, and about 40 minutes before the opening bell, the Dow futures are up another 600 points. We'll see if that sticks. NASDAQ futures up quite a bit as well. Atlanta's morning news continues. Just 2 minutes from now, you'll hear traffic and you will hear weather, and then you will hear a warning about the Wi-Fi in your hotel. Who might be listening in? And they might be far, far from here. And they might speak Russian, as you will hear. We're back in 2 minutes, 8:48 now. 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
2: 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Mark's got PGA Championship tickets to give away. Coming up at East Lake, Mark Arum show starts in about 15 minutes here on WSB. Let us get live team coverage of traffic and weather. 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
3: Slow moving into downtown Midtown. Atlanta, Chris, out of Buckhead this morning. Delays before Sydney Marcus Boulevard. Your 85 slowing into Brookhaven begins now just above Claremont Road. Going to be a slow ride down to 17th Street, easing up on the connector past Georgia Tech. That's on the southbound side. Northbound's a different story. Bumper to bumper, 166 Langford Parkway, northbound past I-20, putting extra pressure on the east and westbound rides on I-20, especially through East Atlanta. I-20 West is slow back at Glenwood Avenue. West Side Perimeter, trouble spots, two of them, Ashley Frasca.
4: Yeah, the one that's hanging out, 285 eastbound on the ramps to I-75, only one lane open on both ramps, headed to 75 north or to 75 south, has you backed up all the way to Hollowell Parkway, and new trouble on 285 south below South Cobb Drive. 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From the Loud Security Systems Traffic Center, Triple T Traffic, 95.5 WSB.
6: Sunshine this morning will then give way to mostly cloudy skies this afternoon and a few rain showers possible for the ride home this afternoon into the evening hours. Today's high is 85, lows tonight in the upper 60s to low 70s. Right now, 76 degrees in Marietta, 76 in Snellville, it is 77 in Stockbridge. Meteorologist Christina Edwards, 95.5 WSB.
2: If you're thinking about early retirements, Clark Howard would like a word coming up at 8:55. 8:52 now.
19: Microsoft issues a security warning about hotel Wi-Fi. The company says Russian hackers are using phony sign-in pages to break into accounts. Now, it says the operation is nicknamed Captive Crunch.
7: Yeah, it involves a widespread compromise of Wi-Fi networks at hospitality-related organizations. Experts advise using your phone as a hotspot as a safer option.
19: Russia sets new wartime records last month for the rate and scale of its missile strikes on Ukrainian cities. That's according to new data from the Ukrainian Air Force. Meanwhile, Ukraine is striking back, launching more drone attacks deep into Russia. One strike on a beach resort on the Dead Sea or the Black Sea leaves at least seven people dead.
23: We saw yet again the Ukrainians striking a Russian oil refinery hundreds of miles from Ukraine. Oil infrastructure, gas infrastructure, it is critical for the Russian economy, the war economy.
7: Tom Sufi Burge reports Ukraine also hit the largest e-commerce company in Russia. That's basically the Russian equivalent of Amazon. Ukraine says the company is used by Russia to secure and distribute military equipment.
19: Capital One responds to a lawsuit by the Trump Organization over the bank's cancellation of 400 of the president's businesses in 2021.
24: Capital One is now arguing that the accounts were closed after a months-long review by its anti-money laundering team, not for political reasons as alleged by the president and his family. A spokesperson for the Trump Organization alleged that Capital One was focusing on a, quote, handful of isolated transactions.
7: Peter Harlambous reports Trump's company sued Capital One last year, claiming considerable financial harm from the loss of the accounts.
19: The cyclosporiasis outbreak reaches new deadly levels, killing two people in Michigan. Now, these are the first deaths linked to the lettuce from Mexico served at Taco Bell locations in nine states. Georgia's not among those states, though it does have cases.
7: Infectious disease experts Dr. Joel Kaymeyer are trying to calm concerns. He points out both patients who died had underlying health conditions.
25: If you add cyclosporiasis as the fifth or sixth problem on their list, it stands to reason that there are some patients that might not be able to withstand the dehydration that can come with severe cyclosporiasis.
7: He says death from the foodborne illness is rare and the disease is treatable.
19: Sandy Springs-based UPS introduces new digital tools to make shipping quicker and simpler. UPS's Dave Hudson says Big Brown is rolling out a new online dashboard to manage pickups with real-time status updates.
5: Now what they can do is on the screen, they can schedule the pickup. They can see a notification that we're coming. They can see the time windows that we give them.
7: Yeah, Smart Pickup allows customers to request, confirm, or cancel pickups based on their actual shipping needs. UPS has also enhanced its mobile app. Hudson says these updates give customers better visibility and control over their shipping. It's 8:55.
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8: 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And a lot of people are forced out, particularly corporate jobs, when they would really like to continue working, but they get pushed out. You may find you're better off, I hate to say it, taking a job that you feel like put you backwards from where you were in your career, but continues a steady paycheck and hopefully includes health benefits as well.
2: All right. Thank you, Clark. That's Atlanta's morning news for this Tuesday morning. Enjoy your last day of summer break in several metro counties. Students and parents, it'll be our Wednesday back to school. Atlanta's morning news tomorrow starting at 5. I'm Chris Chandler. Meantime, have a great day.
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1: At 9 o'clock, I'm Judd Hickenbotham. News this hour brought to you by Trajan Wealth. Our top story is cyber attacks continue to grow around the country. We may be experiencing our own issues right here in Georgia, where federal investigators are looking into apparent hacks targeting water systems.
3: Investigators say systems in at least seven states were targeted. Douglas County Water and Sewer Authority Executive Director Gil Shiraus says his department wasn't affected, but cybersecurity is top of mind for them.
4: There are always risks with anything that you do, but in the water system, there are also a lot of protection measures that are there to protect the public should something go wrong.
3: He says water authorities across the state are in regular communication with federal authorities on ways to guard against hackers. Jonathan O'Brien, 95.5 WSB.
1: Now, among those cyber scares, Clayton County officials believe the county water system was the target of hackers. They say they're working with cyber investigators to see if an issue that caused a water pressure drop last week was an attack. It led to a boil water advisory, but they say no customer data was impacted. It is currently 74 degrees in Midtown Atlanta. WSB meteorologist Christina Edwards says the clouds roll in today, high getting back into the mid-80s. Of course, that chance of rain going up later on this afternoon. Atlanta's most accurate and dependable forecast is coming up. A vote expected to begin this hour, any minute now, by the Senate Judiciary Committee on Capitol Hill on whether to confirm Acting Attorney General Todd Blanche as the full-time AG. Correspondent Jay O'Brien says Blanche is expected to have just enough votes.
5: After he struck a deal with two Senate Republican holdouts, this morning is just a committee vote, but if Blanche gets out of committee, which again, he is expected to, he goes to a full Senate floor vote sometime this week.
1: Those holdouts demanded and got assurances that Blanche would not pursue President Trump's anti-weaponization fund that would shield the president from IRS audits and could have led to taxpayer-funded payouts to convicted Capitol rioters. Watching the developments of the conflict in the Middle East and the ongoing conflicting messages from both sides. While the president insists the U.S. is talking with Iran on a peace plan, Iran says is currently only speaking with Oman about the future of the Strait of Hormuz. The president once again threatening a major strike if Iran stalls their talks.
6: Key to any deal will be the reopening of the Strait of Hormuz, but even this deal being discussed would not take it back to the free passage through the strait that was in place before the war began.
1: Correspondent Matt Rivers says President Trump has vowed he will never agree to Iran charging a toll in the strait, which remains mostly closed to ship traffic. Check back often. We'll keep you updated on the conflict in the Middle East here on 95.5 WSB and on the WSB radio app. Breaking news in the region when it happens. Well, we may be considered the business capital of the South, but Atlanta also still has dozens of dirt roads around town. Now the city council looks to take up that fact.
7: The latest tally shows the city of Atlanta has more than 110 streets which are still unpaved, only gravel or dirt. New legislation seeks to map them all out, prioritize a repair plan, and go after state, regional, or federal funding to fix them. The resolution says these roads are kicking up dust, hit with erosion and drainage issues, and tearing up vehicles. City council members make clear they don't want to go after so-called paper streets, which have a name but have never been used. They want the gritty streets prioritized according to the number of homes on each one. The completion deadline is July 1st. Veronica Waters, 95.5 WSB.
1: And it appears many thieves are not choosing the five-finger discount anymore. A new study from the National Retail Federation and the Loss Prevention Research Council finds a decline of more than 12% of shoplifting incidents last year. But it notes that other types of theft are on the rise, including phone scams, gift card fraud, and cargo heists. While the study says better security is cutting down on shoplifting, companies now want more coordination with law enforcement to prevent those organized retail crimes. It's 9:03. Mark Arum Show begins in less than 2 minutes. But first, live team coverage of traffic and weather. We start in the WSB 24-hour traffic center in Smyla Mark McKay.
10: We have our eyes on a crash investigation that's been underway for a while near the ballpark, Truist Park Battery, the lower ramp, 285 East, leaving Cobb Parkway, trying to get onto I-75. It's been difficult on that ramp as police continue their investigation. Only a shoulder is open. That is contributing to the very slow traffic on the west side perimeter, not helping matters, emergency road work in two right lanes of 285 northbound at South Cobb Drive, exit 15. If you're avoiding the west side perimeter, want to think about coming into downtown Atlanta, think again, the connector northbound is jammed 166 Langford Parkway up to John Lewis Freedom Parkway. Up to the northern suburbs now, Ashley Frasca.
2: It's been crowded out of Alpharetta, beginning around Old Milton Parkway for that ride on 400 South, trying to head into Roswell, and then a tap of the brakes again below I-285, 85 South, on and off the brake pedal, beginning just before Highway 316, trying to get past Indian Trail, and 75 South, finally improving this morning, but still a little bit of a crowd trying to get past Canton Road, Highway 5. From the Loud Security Systems Traffic Center, Triple Team Traffic, 95.5 WSB.
8: I'm WSB meteorologist Christina Edwards. Partly to mostly cloudy skies for this afternoon with a high of 85. Few rain showers passing by through the evening hours. Lows tonight in the upper 60s to low 70s. Tomorrow, partly to mostly cloudy with isolated rain showers, high 87, climbing to the upper 80s to low 90s for the rest of this week.
1: It's currently 75 degrees in Snellville, 74 in Powder Springs, 77 degrees now in Midtown Atlanta at 905. More news at 930. Breaking news when it happens. I'm Judd Hickenbotham, 95.5 WSB. Welcome, friends. A beautiful Tuesday morning here in Midtown Atlanta. We have a B-A-U-T-ful show for you. That was really awkward. Mark Aram and crew with you till noon. In just a minute, we're going to go to the nation's capital, the very latest on the reflecting pool. And does Jeanine Pirro need to worry about her job? We're also going to go to Michigan, a big primary there that could tell us the future of the Democratic Party. And we'll go to South Carolina. White House correspondent John Decker on the road. He was actually at the South Carolina Republican Senate debate yesterday to fill the Lindsey Graham seat. And Lindsey Graham's sister now has President Trump's endorsement in that seat. So we'll talk to John Decker on how she performed in the debate. Scott Slade's going to join us live. And I need like a golf sounder, Deborah, like a...
8: Isn't golf quiet?
1: You got the swing of the club because you did it again. We've got another pair of tickets to see the PGA Tour Championship at East Lake Country Club. Now, I know there are people listening now that were like, I would rather have that than a grand for gas.
8: I know a lot of people that will love that going every year.
1: I've been to not a lot of golf tournaments. I went to the Masters once with my dad. I mean, that's a league of its
8: own.
1: You
8: went for the food, though.
1: Yeah, well, I did, but I mean, you can't compare anything to the Masters. But like, East Lake is not that far behind. Like, going to see the PGA Tour Championship, and it's not going to be here every year in Atlanta anymore. So this is a... I know there's a lot of folks like, oh my God, I want to get, so 11:37-ish, we're going to check in and give you a chance to win a pair of tickets to the PGA Tour Championship. Really interesting local story. We've been dealing with a number of cyber attacks on water systems here in Metro Atlanta, which kind of scares me a lot. Coming up in an hour, WSB Radio's intrepid reporter Jonathan O'Brien is going to join us. Speaking of local story, I'm not going to spend too much time on it. Yesterday, Deborah, for the first time In my career, I spoke publicly on behalf of Braves Country during the Braves. The trade deadline yesterday in Major League Baseball, and it was crazy. I didn't get a nap in because I was just glued to everything, trying to see what was going to happen with Major League Baseball trade line and the Braves. And I've never seen Braves Twitter as angry, as disappointed as they were yesterday. Ooh. And I felt it. And I don't, you know me, Deborah.
8: Oh, yeah.
1: I'm like even keel.
8: Yeah.
1: I'm like a flat line.
8: You might get a little frustrated, but I've never seen you like fly off the handle or anything like that.
1: I was heated last night. And I don't get that feeling often. And so I didn't know what to do. So I went out and did yard work.
8: With your push mower?
1: No, I just went out. Maya joined me. She's like, well, this is odd. So Maya joined me. We went out and I just weeded the entire backyard.
8: Wow.
1: I mean, I had the clippers. I guess that's why people exercise to get their angst out.
8: Oh, yeah, you get the anger out, yeah.
1: Maybe that's why I'm such an out-of-shape fella, because I'm never angry, so I don't have that boost of adrenaline. But last night, I was like, I gotta work out my anxiety, my anger, and I just tore up some weeds.
8: So you didn't
1: weeds.
8: Go meet your man crush yesterday?
1: No. I was literally glued to the TV and the radio listening for the impending big Braves trade. But anyway, it's interesting. I've never felt that feeling before where I got to do something. And I went out and just manicured the the grounds at the Mark Arum Show. In just a second, we're going to talk to Julia Manchester from The Hill about the evolving reflecting pool story. But I want to start with a local story here. And this drives me crazy watching videos online. People will are doing stuff for views, right? For clicks and views. And there's like pranksters that will do it. And it's like, I get it, but it's annoying. I never thought that the obsession for views and clicks would go to this level. Apparently, someone posed as a fake health inspector just to like get views for their YouTube page or their TikTok page or something. What was the story behind this person trying to perpetrate that they were an actual health inspector?
2: Yeah, so this is over in DeKalb, and a couple of different restaurants reported this, but this guy would come in, say he's a health inspector, and he's filming the whole thing. But the way he was doing it, like he had this weird whistle and he would yell out these strange violations. And the one thing that really stood out with him is he'd really be demeaning to the staff itself. And he kind of targeted minority restaurants. And then he would make kind of racist claims about,
1: oh my God,
2: about their heritage. I don't want to say anything.
1: Yeah, yeah.
2: You have to watch the video.
1: No, I don't want to watch it.
2: And of course,
1: is this illegal? Like to pretend to be a...
2: I'm pretty sure it is illegal to pretend to be a health inspector. So they called the cops. They realized that he was fake, and they're trying to figure out who it was. You know, I mean, who they don't see his face. You hear the guy's voice. So eventually it'll end up on social media.
1: Yeah. That, I mean, I understand you got bills to pay, but these pranksters on the internet are going too far. Like some of them are getting their butt kicked because they take it too far.
2: I mean, yeah.
1: That's too far.
2: Yeah.
1: Faking to be a health inspector. And I'm sorry for the restaurants that got impacted with that. All right, let's kick off today's show with the latest on Jeanine Pirro's future and the reflecting pool. You might remember this press conference not too long ago.
11: We can state and prove beyond a reasonable doubt that he caused damage, and that damage is over $1,000.
12: Keying in on that, how do you prove that $1,000?
11: With an expert.
12: Is that
11: come to the trial.
12: It has to be drained? Like, is that because it has to be drained?
11: We'll hear all that at the trial.
12: Did he have any tools, or was it just his bare hands?
11: Right now, we believe it's his bare hands, both hands.
1: So that was the indictment, the grand jury indictment of the former Olympian, and you heard Jeanine Pirro there proclaiming his guilt, damage of over $1,000 to a reflecting pool. And in a stunning about face, the DOJ dropped all charges. Joining us on the Mark Arum Show live, covering the story for The Hill, it's Julia Manchester. Julia, good morning, as always. Appreciate your time.
13: Hey, good morning. Thanks for having me, Mark.
1: I mean, that was, Jeanine Pirro seemed very confident that a conviction was coming. She invited everyone to come to the trial to see the evidence. And then we had the charges dropped. I want to talk about that, but maybe more importantly, what President Trump had to say about this.
13: Yeah, he was not happy about this. You know, we first saw his reaction on Saturday morning where he really blasted Jeanine Pirro in a Truth Social. And then that was followed by Interior Secretary Doug Burgum, who criticized the decision to drop charges in his own post on X. So definitely a lot of backlash. And then President Trump added on to that in the Oval Office yesterday when asked about it by reporters, saying he was disappointed Jeanine Pirro, saying she, quote, choked, saying she, quote, folded like an umbrella.
1: You know what, Julia, let me jump in because I do have that audio in case the listeners haven't heard it. You were doing a great job quoting it, but let's hear from the president's mouth.
14: Jeanine Pirro made a mistake. There was vandalism. The judge was extremely unfriendly to Jeanine, and frankly, I think she choked because the judge was really vicious. Instead of going after the people that did it, the judge went after her and went after her department. And I guess she choked. I don't know what the hell happened. I was disappointed with Jeanine Pirro, really disappointed with Jeanine Pirro. She folded like an umbrella.
1: Like an umbrella. So that was President Trump talking to reporters. You and I have both covered both of President Trump's presidencies. When you get in his crosshairs, most folks aren't likely to survive.
13: No, not likely. In this administration, the second Trump administration, we've seen that firings have been maybe a bit more rare than the first Trump administration, but they still have happened. There's been a number of notable administration officials that have been fired. Attorney General Pam Bondi, for example, amid backlash that she didn't do enough or handle the Epstein files, to President Trump's liking. Homeland Security Secretary, former Secretary Kristi Noem, was fired earlier this year amid backlash over her handling of the situation in Minnesota and her decision to essentially run away with essentially say that she got an ad campaign okayed by the president when she didn't. So, you know, there are a lot of questions about Jeanine Pirro's future, but CNN reporting this morning that Pirro's job is safe for now, that she was not fired yesterday. She was summoned to the West Wing and met with President Trump. We know that Interior Secretary Doug Burgum was also present for a meeting with President Trump. But as of now, her job does appear to be, somewhat safe, but we know that can change very quickly.
1: Julie, have we got any details about what led the DOJ to say, all right, there's not enough evidence to bring this to trial and we'll just go ahead and drop the charges?
13: Well, I think, you know, part of what the U.S. Attorney Pirro's office found was that there might not have been enough evidence to make that case before a judge, and that it was kind of just simply an impossibly tall order, saying that this was likely done, or the tearing was likely done by, the contract, not intentionally by the contractors, but by the work the contractors did, and, chemical reaction in it. So I think it just would have been very tough to make that case before a judge.
1: And we heard from both Pirro and Burgum that seven people in total were arrested for vandalizing the reflecting pool. We have the charges dismissed on one, the former Olympian. Do we know where the other six stand at this time?
13: We don't. The former Olympian David Hearn has had the charges dropped against him, but we don't know where the other ones stand at the moment.
1: Are you in D.C., Julia?
13: I am.
1: What's the status with the pool itself, on this Tuesday morning? Is it emptied? Is it full? How does it look?
13: To be honest, I have not been by the reflecting pool this morning, or quite frankly, in a few weeks. So I don't know. I believe it was drained at some point, but I don't know what the status of it is as of this morning.
1: All right. Julia Manchester from The Hill. Julia, appreciate your insight and your time as always.
13: Thank you.
1: Listen, I don't know what happened in the reflecting pool, but I know that there has been no stronger vocal proponent of President Trump than Jeanine Pirro. Like you've heard, like, that press conference, like, she does not mess around. She supports the president 100%. I think that she survives this. I just want to know what happened behind the scenes where Jeanine Pirro got in that press conference. Like, we got him. He did it. We got the evidence, come to trial. And then a couple weeks later, her office is like, we're dropping the charges. I think if anyone, I don't want to say bulletproof, but Jeanine Pirro, I think she'd have to do something more severe to lose her job in the Trump administration. Like, there's hours of tape. Like, President Trump has watched her for years be his staunchest defender. I think at the end of the day, I understand President Trump was heated yesterday, said she folded like an umbrella, but there's too much built up history there. She still remains steadfastly loyal, and there has to be an explanation that she can offer the president to save her job. Just what I think. Interesting story, though. Do they have a live? There should be a live stream of the reflecting pool, right? We have live streams of eagles getting birthed, cracking out of their eggs in trees 200 feet above the ground. There's got to be a live stream of the reflecting pool somewhere. I'm curious to see what it is. I think the last I heard it was drained and the contractor's coming out. But anyway, 9:18 on the Mark Arum Show. We'll come back and hit our top local stories right now. Checking the ride around town. Hello and good morning to Mike Shields.
15: Hey, good morning, Mark. It has not been a good morning in Cobb County on either I-75 or I-285. The good news is this crash investigation in the clearing stages on the 285 north and eastbound ramp to I-75. Down to a right lane blocked right at the ramp to I-75 northbound. Heavy delays remain on the west side perimeter traveling 285 northbound, really hitting the brake lights 7 miles back starting at Bolton Road. A new crash making your way into downtown Atlanta on I-20 westbound at Boulevard exit 59. That's in two left lanes at times. All lanes blocked trying to clear that to the right shoulder. Memorial Drive is a good alternate. 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
18: Hey, y'all, it's Belinda Skelton, and I've got Deborah Barron from Four Seasons Home Care with me. And Deborah, I get so many calls from listeners who feel guilty. They're asking, am I a bad daughter if I don't take care of my mom myself? How do you address that with families?
19: Oh, Belinda, you know, we hear this all the time, and it breaks my heart. You are not a bad daughter or son for getting professional help. 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Most of us aren't trained in elder care, medication management, or mobility assistance. What we see is that when families bring in professional caregivers, the adult children can go back to being the daughter or son. Not the nurse, not the cook, not the aide. You have that quality time with your parent, and that's what they really want.
18: That is such an important point. What about parents who really resist? I hear from folks saying, my dad refuses to have a stranger in the house.
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1: 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And Aaron, the headlines are heavy. 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
20: 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It's not like bring all of your statements and have everything buttoned up and show us your spreadsheet and in that first conversation. 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We actually do these educational workshops all around Atlanta. We've got a bunch of them coming up here soon. And it's a good way to come talk to us, learn some of the educational stuff that we kind of the processes by which we work and how we work through some of these questions and issues. And I think it's just a good way to get to know us a little bit.
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3: 9:24 on the Mark Aram Show. Played the song the other day because Zac Brown celebrated his birthday. Mr. Brown in the news again today. This is a remarkable story. The country music legend just gave away $40 million worth of free cruises. What?
4: Yeah, this is crazy. So apparently, if you went to his concert at Fenway Park just the other day, everybody in the audience was able to get a free cruise, which totaled about $40 million. This is the Margaritaville at Sea. And I guess they partnered because it was his 15th consecutive sold-out show and it just happened to be at Fenway. So if you were at that show, you got a free cruise in your future.
3: I have friends that, because living in the South, I don't think you folks realize that country music is just as big down here as it is in rural parts of the North, like upstate New York, rural Connecticut, Massachusetts. And he sold out. How many straight shows at Fenway Park? 15?
4: 15.
3: So people, I guess those were his loyalist fans, and he gave them all.
4: Everybody that was in the attendance is able to go on a free cruise. Isn't that cool?
3: That is very cool.
4: I've seen my favorite band so many times. They never give me anything.
3: No. Neil Diamond, where are you?
4: I need a sparkly shirt.
3: I'd send me on a cruise of the Hudson River or something. I don't know. That's really... I mean, I can't imagine it's coming out of his pocket, though, the $40
4: million. I'm sure
3: it's
4: a combination of his label and the Margaritaville at Sea. Yeah. You know, like they'll partnership and do something like that. That's, but still, that's a pretty
3: imagine
4: cool...
3: Imagine going to a show.
4: Right?
3: That's a reminder. Get off my tush more often, because you never know what's going to happen.
4: I mean, it costs... Go out, it costs a lot to go to a concert these days, plus to eat if you want the merch. So that's a nice little incentive after the show.
3: I despise the Red Sox, but I do love Fenway Park. I would go see Zac Brown at Fenway Park. All right, back to school coverage. Heads up, parents. Apparently, there's some fake online back to school stores out there that are just scamming folks out of their moolah. What can you tell us, Deborah?
4: Yeah, so parents, if you're trying to find that really good deal and it maybe looks a little bit too much, you know, like your kids have to have this certain brand of shoes, so you go online and they're normally $100, but here they're $30. Chances are it could be a fake site. And these are put up to deliberately look like the new one, the same ones. They have the same logos. They use the same pictures, but the website itself is like one character off, or you'll have a letter off, you know, instead of Nike.
3: Are they copying legitimate retailers on these websites?
4: They're copying the stores exactly, but the sites, when you go in to enter your information, that goes to like a dark spot.
3: Gotcha.
4: They steal all your info.
3: Do we know what stores they are copying?
4: It doesn't give me a list. Yeah. It just says if you see something... You know, like if you're buying name brand shoes, if you're buying Nike shoes, they're probably not going to cost you $15 online, right? So just be really careful, double check that website, or just unfortunately have to pay the
3: Speaking
4: cost.
3: Of shoes, have you seen the red sneakers I'm wearing? Vinny, have you seen these? You're a bit of a sneakerhead. I wore them to the Carathon the other day. I found these in my closet. These are from like 2006.
4: Found them? What do you mean you found them? Like they just magically appeared?
3: Yeah, I was looking for a pair of shoes.
4: You don't know that you have them?
3: I forgot.
4: Men don't even have that many shoes. How do you forget?
5: Yeah.
3: I don't have many, but
4: that's what I'm saying. How did you forget?
3: I don't know. But these are vintage, and I love them.
4: No, they're nice. Yeah. It's just, I've got like 70 pairs of shoes. I
3: wonder,
4: know all of them.
3: They're gently used, and they're like 20 years old. I wonder if they're worth something. Because these are like Nike prototype shoes.
4: Well, there's markets for that. Yeah, go online.
3: Yeah. All right. Vinny, take some pictures of my shoes. Pop them up on eBay. Hopefully I can sell them before the end of the show. When we come back, big local story. Metro Atlanta water system hit by a cyber attack, possibly linked to Iran. Jonathan O'Brien live in depth next on The Mark Aram Show.
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1: It's 9:30. I'm Jed Hickenbotham. News is half hour brought to you by Dr. Roof. Our top story, it is not a crime you see every day. DeKalb County's Board of Health urges local restaurants to look out for a fake health inspector.
27: The man visited a restaurant in Brookhaven recently.
28: How you doing? I'm Agent Black, ID number 30303, and I'm just here for a routine inspection.
29: He is pretending to be an environmental health specialist and do food inspections.
27: Marcus Johns, Deputy Director of Environmental Health in DeKalb, says it's all for YouTube, though.
29: Events like this, they kind of erode the trust of food service establishments, and it harms the credibility of our legitimate environmental health specialist.
27: It's against the law to impersonate a health inspector. Sabrina Cupid, 95.5 WSB.
1: It is 77 degrees in Midtown Atlanta. WSB meteorologist Christina Edwards says expect a cloudy day around the metro area, the high getting back into the mid-80s. Could see some more of those summer storms popping up later on today. Atlanta's most accurate, dependable forecast is coming up. Among the events around town today, just in time for the fall semester, Kennesaw State University holds a ribbon cutting on a massive new residence hall there, the Summit 2 building, right next door to the Summit, which opened 4 years ago. The new facility has more than 450 beds for first-year students at KSU, which has grown through the years but faces a big shortage of student housing. The family of a Hall County High School baseball player who died after being hit in the head by a bat during practice settles its lawsuit with the Gainesville school system.
30: The settlement with the family of Jeremy Medina dismisses all of the Gainesville City Schools principals and baseball coaches from a wrongful death lawsuit. They were blamed for violating rules by allowing off-season practices when Medina died in a freak accident. He had leaned into a batting cage net as a Gainesville High teammate followed through on a swing in November 2023. Gainesville School Superintendent Jeremy Williams says the settlement is not an admission of liability or wrongdoing. He says, quote, while the legal proceedings have concluded, we recognize that grief does not end. Veronica Waters, 95.5 WSB.
1: Emory University Hospital ranks as the best hospital in Georgia. According to a new study from U.S. News and World Report, Piedmont Hospital moves up two places from last year, coming in second, followed by Emory St. Joseph's Hospital at number three. Publication says its rankings come from data from over 800 million records of patient care that include mortality rates, preventable complications, and patient experiences. A new legal trouble for Atlanta-based UPS today, which is accused of racial bias by a white driver.
31: Jared Johnson alleges his managers at UPS repeatedly gave him longer and more difficult driving routes and denied him accommodations extended to black colleagues. He argues after filing multiple grievances, as well as a threat from a black supervisor, he experienced retaliation that eventually led to his firing. He joins a slew of cases filed under the Civil Rights Act against employers by white workers. UPS didn't immediately respond. I'm Bloomberg's John Tucker for 95.5 WSB.
1: Promising comments from the White House about the conflict in the Middle East really having an impact on Wall Street. As we check your money at 9:33, the Dow opening up more than 700 points. NASDAQ up more than 250 as the bell rings. S&P is up almost 50 points right now. Second straight day of a great start on Wall Street. Now live team coverage of traffic and weather. Start the WSB 24-hour traffic center and Mike Shields.
2: Judd, better news for the Cobb Cloverleaf. If you're traveling 285 north and eastbound, the interloop getting past I-75 in Truist Park. Crash investigation has cleared in the ramp to I-75 north and southbound. Fully back open, but delays remain on the west side perimeter. 285 north as you leave I-20 getting up to I-75. And now not going to help things on the west side perimeter. Here are units in two right lanes. 285 northbound at South Cobb Drive, exit 15. The DOT tells me that's pothole repair, so no timetable when they can reopen that. And if you're making your way through East Atlanta, traveling I-20 west, trying to get to the downtown connector, injury crash right now in two left lanes. I-20 westbound at Boulevard, use Memorial Drive as an alternate. From the Lau Security Systems Traffic Center, Triple Team Traffic, 95.5 WSB.
7: This is WFB meteorologist Christina Edwards. Partly to mostly cloudy with a few rain showers passing by. Afternoon high 85, lows tonight in the upper 60s to low 70s. Tomorrow, partly to mostly cloudy, a few pop-up showers possible, high 87. Partly cloudy on Thursday with highs in the upper 80s to low 90s.
1: 78 degrees right now in Riverdale, 76 in Cumming, 79 degrees in Midtown Atlanta at 9:34. 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
3: 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What's the story?

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4: The world is my oyster, Cammie. What can I tell you? Our first divorce was so fun, we thought we'd try it again.
5: 9:37, that is Billy Bob Thornton in Landman, one of our favorite shows. He turned 71 years old today. I interviewed Billy Bob Thornton. He wanted to mostly talk about his band, but we did talk about Bad Santa.
6: I think we've done that in a best of.
5: Yes, exactly. He was really cool, really nice to me. I should mention, since we're talking about Landman, that Sweet Texas Crude down 4.8%. I'm happy. I love it. I can't figure it out why the strait's still closed, but oil's dropping. But hopefully we'll see some relief at the pump. My favorite Billy Bob Thornton role, though, is from this.
4: Next. Oh, good. What do you want? What do you want? What are you doing?
5: Bad Santa, so good. All right, Landman, Deborah, have you seen the first episode of Lioness yet?
6: No, I was busy this weekend.
5: I think it's on live today, but it was on demand yesterday.
6: I think it comes out Sundays.
5: It's out. Yeah, I watched it yesterday. They're just diving into the deep end of the pool.
6: Really?
5: Do I need to catch up, watch the last episode? There's a nice minute and a half recap of last season, and they hit the ground running. It's so cool.
6: They need to. It's been like a year since it's been on.
5: But go ahead and watch.
6: Okay. I had to do a double shift.
5: Watch Lioness. Phenomenal first episode. All right, enough, Aaron. Big local story. A water system, the victim of a cyber attack. Is Iran to blame? Joining us live, covering the story, intrepid WSB radio news reporter, Jonathan O'Brien. Jonathan, good morning, buddy. How are you?
7: Good morning, Mark. I'm doing just fine. How are you?
5: I'm a little worried about this story. What do we know thus far?
7: Yeah, well, I can tell you when I was at the Publix on Sunday doing my weekly shopping, part of me thought, all right, should I get some bottled water? I can tell you that the officials that I'm speaking to say, look, you know, there are a lot of systems in place. Even if hackers do try to go after the water systems, and we've seen at least Clayton County is the one system here in Georgia that has so far confirmed that they were possibly targeted in this spree of different attempts that we saw from hackers to infiltrate water systems across the country. Multiple states are reporting this, but there are certain security measures in place. I spoke yesterday with Gil Sharaus. Now, he is the head of the Douglas County Water Authority. And he is also a member of as the president of the Water System Professionals of Georgia. And he said, look, there are certain mechanisms that will limit any potential impacts from a hacker getting into the system like that. So folks can be assured that there are a lot of things in place, but it is scary to think about something impacting, something that we take for granted, right? Turning on the faucet and having clean water.
5: It's unbelievable. And explain for a novice like myself what a cyber hack could do to our public water system. It obviously can't like spoil the water, or can it? I mean, or just prevent delivery of it? Like what's the ultimate downside on this?
7: Right. So what we saw in Clayton County was that there had been a pressure drop. And, you know, we hear that all the time. You know, if there's a problem like

0: that. Then we have a boil water advisory. So each of these systems is specifically calibrated to certain levels. And so I think that the fear, from what I understand from cybersecurity folks, is that these hackers could get in there, change the levels, whether it's the levels of chemicals or levels of pressure, like we saw in Clayton County. And that could then cause the water to be unsafe.
1: Gotcha.
0: And could cause some problems in the system.
1: Gotcha. And listen, you know, when it comes to cyber attacks, especially from terrorist organizations or nations that wish to do us ill will and harm, you talk about the infrastructure, our electric grid, our water supply. Like, those have always been known targets for groups with nefarious intentions. The question I have next, and I apologize if you don't know the answer to it, because, you know, you think of all the water systems in the country. You know, if I'm a terrorist or a bad actor, I'm going, well, I'm going to go after New York or L.A. or Chicago. Clayton County would have been down the list unless Clayton County supplies the water to the world's busiest airport. Do you know if Hartsfield-Jackson gets its airport from Clayton County?
0: You know, that's a good question, Mark, and I can get back to you on that. I don't know that for sure. But I mean, the airport is in Clayton County, and a lot of the infrastructure there is served by different Clayton County services. So I wouldn't be surprised.
1: Yeah,
0: if
1: I'm just
0: it is.
1: Looking for like a motive. Like, why pick Clayton County out of all the high value targets that they could? And I was like, wow, you know, that would be a double, double damage, right? You'd have the fear of the attack on the infrastructure, and it also could slow down the world's busiest airport, right? Imagine you go to Hartsfield-Jackson and there's no water power. That means no one's can go to the bathroom. Like, imagine the chaos that would cause.
0: Right. I mean, you can only imagine what that would do. It would be scary enough if it's in your suburban community or even in the city of Atlanta, but to impact the world's busiest airport is a whole nother ball game. So, you know, I can tell you this one last thing, and that is every time that there is an incident like this, I understand that the cybersecurity agency, CISA, they have regular webinars and meetings with these water systems so that they can then upgrade their systems and be sure that they are prepared. But the problem that has been expressed to me is that we talk about it all the time. Technology changes every day. So those things that you have to do to prevent a hacker, they change every day.
1: Every
0: too.
1: Single day. WSB Radio's Jonathan O'Brien joining us live on the Mark Arum Show. While I have you, Jonathan, I paid for the hour, so I'm going to get. I want to swing to a political story. Obviously, your main gig is covering state politics under the Gold Dome, and obviously a busy election year. I just got the full statement from Mike Collins, Representative Collins, obviously facing John Ossoff in the Senate race, and he had been asked about his son-in-law. The backstory there, the son-in-law apparently has made some not great social media posts, and it's trying to, at least the Ossoff camp trying to make this a political issue. I'm reading from a statement from his campaign, quote, "I've repeatedly said nobody speaks for me. I only speak for myself. He has had no role in my campaign whatsoever, and I don't believe or support those views, and I've always condemned racism and anti-Semitism regardless of the source." Does this statement put that story to bed, or is this still something that we might see as the campaign goes further down the road?
0: Well, I can tell you that just yesterday, the Ossoff campaign arranged to have several members of the African-American clergy here in Atlanta speak out about that situation. I think that if it's up to the Ossoff campaign and Georgia Democrats, of course, that will continue to be in the news. I think there are a lot of people who haven't been satisfied necessarily with the congressman's explanation and what he has said. They don't know that it has been strong enough. They think it was kind of a slow response. So I do think we're going to see it crop up, and I think that from my sources in the Ossoff campaign, I think they see it as a question of character. I think that when speaking to national Republicans, they want to kind of move on and focus on other things.
1: Understandably. All right, Jonathan, great stuff. Appreciate your time as always, brother.
0: Thanks, Mark. Good to be with you.
1: There you go. WSB Radio's Jonathan O'Brien. I don't know the complete backstory with Collins and his son-in-law, but I talk behind a microphone for 3 hours. There's ample time for me to say something that is taken wrong or is just And I don't want my father-in-law to, like, he has nothing to do with it. I don't want him to be blamed for something that I say. Kevin, if you're listening, I will try not to embarrass you, although it's probably too late. He has nothing to do with the campaign, says Collins. I don't know. I mean, if I started spewing racist and anti-Semitic stuff, I'm pretty sure my father-in-law wouldn't be too happy. But, yeah, the statement there from Mr. Collins. Just going back quickly to the cyber attack on the water. Are you worried at all, Deborah, when it comes to the safety of your water?
2: It can get really easy to get a little paranoid about stuff like
1: that.
2: I do have about 3 gallons of water set aside.
1: Oh, nice.
2: I keep 2 in the fridge and another one. I should probably put a couple more out.
1: Yeah.
2: Just growing up where I grew up, we always kind of needed extra
1: water.
2: Around. Sometimes
1: I grew up on well water.
2: We visited family out of the country, you had to get water every day. So I'm kind of used to having extra water put aside. I don't like the idea of me not being able to just take a shower or use the bathroom regularly, but I'm not going to.
1: I think it shows insight into, you know, where our enemies think we're most vulnerable and how they could do the most damage. I remember post 9/11, and folks that lived through it can remember this as well. We didn't know what the next thing to happened was going to be. After the planes hit the towers and the Pentagon, we just assumed that there was another wave coming. And one of the first things that we were worried about, we as a nation, was our water supply. And I remember driving to work down Northside Drive, and you have that water facility plant there. Is that Howell Mill? Howell Mill. Northside Drive? Howell Mill? Howell Mill. Yeah, where the water plant is. I think you can see it on both sides. And like there were policemen at 4 in the morning, guarding this water supply treatment plant. Like, we were worried that our water supply would be attacked. Our electric grids were attacked. I'm pretty sure we had armed guards at our substations, our electric substations, protecting the transformers there. Fast forward to 2026, and now we're seeing cyber attacks. I bet, and Jonathan is a great reporter. I kind of gave him an assignment there. I think he's going to find out. I bet Clayton County does supply the water to the airport, which is why Clayton County would have been on that target list. All right, we have some more local stories to check in with after we check the ride around town. Back live to Atlanta's only 24-hour traffic center, Mike Shields.
3: Northside perimeter out of Doraville trying to clear out of a right lane, 285 westbound the outer loop at Buford Highway exit 32. That's had a negative impact on 85 southbound, leaving 316 just working their way down to I-285 as the ramps are backed up. Good news in East Atlanta, crash cleared. I-20 westbound past Boulevard exit 59. The delays remain, but they're improving as you work your way to a crowded downtown connector northbound, which is jammed up from 166 all the way up to 17th Street. 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
1: 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After the news at 10, we're going to get the latest on the awarding. Ron Schuyler Woodhouse from Bloomberg News is going to join us live. I should mention, I just told you that the oil prices were dropping down 5% this morning. Dow, S&P, and NASDAQ are all up bigly. Dow's up 530 points. NASDAQ's up 343. So really good news for our investments, our 401ks, and our IRAs. Hitting a couple of local stories. I'm going to call this a local story. Delta Airlines, our hometown airline, they are stopping service. They flew to an island, was one of their destinations, but now they're pulling the plug on it. What's the island and why are they not going there anymore?
2: Yeah, if you had plans to visit St. Vincent in the Caribbean starting next month, they will stop all flying to St. Vincent after September 5th.
1: I don't even know if I've ever heard of St. Vincent.
2: It's like in the Virgin Islands.
1: St. Vincent de Paul.
2: Well, I know that. Yeah. So, you know, all those little islands out there. Now, okay, they're still going to fly to the neighboring islands. So Punta Cana, Curacao, Grenada, those are still on the list of it. Oh, and Nassau as well, Bahamas. But for some reason, they're just no longer going to St. Vincent.
1: Because I never heard of it.
2: That's why.
1: Vinny, were you named after St. Vincent?
18: I hope not.
1: Are you Vincent?
2: Wait, do you know who Vincent does? Like St. Vincent
1: does? Is that your
2: does?
1: Real name, Vincent or Vincenzo? What is it?
18: Vincent.
1: Vincent.
18: Yeah.
1: But you don't know who you were named after?
18: My father is named Vincent.
1: Okay. Text him and find out who he was named after.
18: Okay.
1: Maybe he's named after the island.
2: Vincent Price?
1: Vincent Price.
18: Oh, God.
1: One of my best friends in high school was Vincenzo Dululu. We just called him Enzo. Vincenzo, shortened to Enzo. His parents owned the Italian restaurant in my town. Really good stuff. Anyway, I digress. All right, Delta stopping to fly to St. Vincent. Lockheed Martin, big outfit here in Metro Atlanta. They have just signed a deal with the Pentagon. I'm assuming, Deborah, this has something to do with the war in Iran.
2: You're exactly correct there. So Lockheed and Martin is going to help upscale the production of missiles. Everyone else says missile. We're the only one that says missile. So I'm going to
1: Really?
2: Have you ever heard that? Everyone else says missile.
1: Well, I know in England, they missile.
2: Missile, yep. Everyone else says missile.
1: But the whole other world, the rest of the world says missile.
2: Every other reporter I hear says missile. So I am changing the way I say it to missile. Turkey A, missile, yes.
1: All right.
2: Yeah, so they're going to help ramp up production of missiles that we will possibly need as we're in these global wars.
1: Yeah, we absolutely need more munitions for what's going on in Iran and certainly aiding Ukraine in their ongoing struggle with Russia. I wonder if that is going to create job openings here in Metro Atlanta, if they have to boost up the staff. I would imagine, you go back and watch World War II documentaries. Or if you were alive, how it was like they ramp up production and they were just pushing out munitions 24/7. They were changed, going back to my hometown, home of Vincenzo DeLulu, there was a ball bearing company in my town in World War II, and they would make ball bearings. And then during World War II, they changed it. Instead of making ball bearings, they made like shells for
2: bullets. Oh, sure, because they had the production line in place,
1: So I'll imagine that maybe Lockheed Martin's going to be ramping up production, and maybe it could be job openings, right? Or overtime for the folks that work at Lockheed Martin. One final local story, Deborah. Two colleges in this Georgia university system say they don't need admission essays anymore.
2: Oh,
1: for applications.
2: Do you remember writing those essays?
1: I know I did, but I have no idea what I wrote my essay about. Wrote one and just did it for all of them.
2: Okay, well, if that's what you're going to have to do going forward. UGA Georgia Tech says, don't worry about writing essays. We all have to do it to get into our top school or whatever. But now they're saying, with the use of AI, kids just aren't writing the same type of essays they used to. So now there's this common application. Basically, you log on to something and you upload that essay, and you'll be able to use that at any school you want to go to, that same essay. So if you want to go to UGA or UCLA,
1: I totally
2: or
1: used the same essay for
2: and
1: all
2: just
1: of my.
2: Changed a little bit.
1: No, it was the same essay.
2: Didn't you talk about like the school itself?
1: No, I used it to talk about me and my aspirations, my dreams, my love of fast food, my dependence on Pepto. I can still find it, I'm sure. All right, I guess with AI that anyway. I was a resume application. Wasn't my grades. It wasn't my essay. It was like, this guy's done a lot of cool things. We'll let him into our college. All right, news, weather, and traffic in 2. When we come back, the latest in Iran. Stay with us. It's the Mark Arum Show on 95.5 WSB.
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6: It is 10:30. Good morning. I'm Sabrina Cupid. 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Our top local story is happening right now. Kennesaw State University is cutting the ribbon on a new residence hall weeks ahead of the new fall semester.
7: Summit 2 is a new 97,000 square foot dorm providing 462 beds for first-year students at KSU's Kennesaw campus. It's next to the Summit Residence Hall, which opened 4 years ago to help alleviate the college's massive student housing shortage. The new dorm has designated community spaces, including a courtyard between Summit 1 and Summit 2 that gives residents a shared backyard at the center of campus life. 8 KSU alumni working in architecture, engineering, and construction helped design and build Summit 2. 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
6: And by the way, KSU's new fall semester starts on August 24th. Your weather for today, mix of sun and clouds, warm and muggy, high 85. A pop-up shower storm is possible this afternoon. We'll have Atlanta's most accurate and dependable forecast with WSB meteorologist Christina Edwards coming your way in about 2 minutes. There was a shooting this morning in Dunwoody inside a parking deck. This was in the building located at the 4000 Dunwoody Park address there. It is an apartment complex called the Drift Apartments. Police say before the shooting, there was an accident between two vehicles with a woman in one vehicle, two men in the other. According to police, the woman called her boyfriend after the three started to fight. Police say her boyfriend arrived, fought with the two men, pulled out a gun. He fired off three shots, hitting one of them in the foot. The shooter is in custody. You might not think of the city of Atlanta having that many dirt roads, but you'd be surprised. Now the city's making moves to get those dirt roads paved.
25: A current list shows nearly 115 city of Atlanta streets which are unpaved, and almost every district citywide has at least two. Many are paver stone, while others are simply gravel, dirt, or wooded. The new resolution sets a July 1st deadline to inventory all of Atlanta's unpaved roads and prioritize them for repair based on how many people live on each street. The City Council also authorized some $2.9 million to continue its current unpaved roads project, paving upgrades to rough, muddy, and rocky active roadways. Veronica Waters, 95.5 WSB.
6: Well, Georgia ranks 22nd on this year's U.S. News and World Report's list of best states to live. Utah was ranked the best, followed by South Dakota, then Minnesota, the worst state overall, Louisiana. These rankings are based on things like the state's economy, roads, infrastructure, safety, and health care. And a UC San Diego study this morning shows that just 1 month on a vegan diet changed biological markers tied to inflammation and aging. Researchers tracked some 48 healthy adults and found people on the plant-based diet showed changes linked to less inflammatory immune response, while those changes appeared within 4 weeks. The team also found signs of slower biological aging using certain DNA-based aging measurements. Scientists say the next step is larger and longer studies to see whether these changes last and lead to measurable health benefits for people over time. Let's take a look at the markets. We're in the green this morning. The Dow's up more than a full percent. The same is true for NASDAQ. The S&P's up almost a full percent here at 10:03. That means it's time for live team coverage of traffic and weather. Ashley Fraska joining us now from the WSB 24-Hour Traffic Center. Good morning.
26: Good morning, Sabrina. Keeping an eye on a crash in the far right lane, 285 westbound, leaving I-85 there in DeKalb County, causing a brief slowdown trying to head through Doraville. Construction set up on 400 northbound before Lenox Road. Barrels are out in that left lane. And they're also blocking the left lane on 675 North as you ramp onto I-285. From the Loud Security Systems Traffic Center, Triple Team Traffic, 95.5 WSB.
27: I'm WSB meteorologist Christina Edwards. Partly to mostly cloudy skies for this afternoon with a high of 85. Few rain showers passing by through the evening hours. Lows tonight in the upper 60s to low 70s. Tomorrow, partly to mostly cloudy with isolated rain showers, high 87, climbing to the upper 80s to low 90s for the rest of this week.
6: 76 degrees in Johns Creek, it's 77 in Acworth, and 77 degrees here in Midtown Atlanta. 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I'm Sabrina Cupid, 95.5 WSB.
1: Welcome back to the show on a good Tuesday morning to you. Mark Arum here. You there. It's 10:04, 4 minutes after 10 o'clock. This is the Mark Arum Show, live Monday through Friday, 9 a.m. to noon on 95.5 WSB. The whole gang with us today. Gracie Award-winning Deborah is executive producer of the program. We got Brooke on the phones today, and of course, down south, Vinny.
28: Her.
1: On the other side of the takeout window. In just a minute, we're going to get the latest on the Iran war from Bloomberg News coming up in 30 minutes. Scott Slade's going to join us live. And at 11:37, Deborah did it again, secured a pair of tickets to the PGA Tour Championship at Eastlake Country Club? Golf Club?
27: What is Eastlake Golf Club.
1: Golf Club. It's not a country club. It's a golf. I tried to golf there a couple months ago, and a little too rich for my blood. My brother said, yeah, I can get you on. It's X dollars to play. I'm like, I'm not that good. I don't even own clubs. I'd have to borrow Alex Williams's clubs. But anyway, your chance to go to Eastlake Premier Golf event here in the Metro Atlanta area. Your chance to win those tickets at 11:37. Before we update the Iran war, I wanted to talk about, was it McKaysville, Deborah? We were talking about the severe flooding there. I didn't even know it was going on. North of Blue Ridge, south of Ducktown. And McKaysville really went through the ringer because of this flooding event. And I said, you know what? We've got our own in-house meteorologist here, Christina Edwards, who now joins us live in studio. Christina, what the heck happened in McKaysville?
27: Yeah, when you have a thunderstorm sit over an area for 6 hours, you're going to have a bad time.
1: That's what it was. Okay. Mm-hmm. Yeah. So it wasn't, I was like, because I'm sure I've driven through there on my travels in North mm-hmm. Georgia, but I'm like, is it in a valley? Is it in a gulch where all the water came?
27: It is in the North Georgia Mountains. It's yes. right on the Georgia-Tennessee line.
1: Okay.
27: That's why Ducktown, Tennessee is just due north
1: Love
27: of it.
1: Ducktown.
27: It's near the Blairsville area. But when you're in the mountains like that, you have extreme elevation changes. And that's one of the reasons why when you have a thunderstorm come through the mountains act like a hand that squeezes all the moisture out of those clouds. So it's kind of like if you were to take a really wet sponge and squeeze that sponge and all that heavy rain, or in this case, heavy water comes out of the sponge into your sink. Same thing with the atmosphere. This storm sat on top of McKaysville for several hours.
1: That's crazy.
27: And the mountains helped to squeeze a lot of that moisture out.
1: And is it the mountains not only squeezing like a sponge? That is a great mm-hmm. Little visual for us. Did it keep it stalled there as well?
27: Pretty much, yeah. We had a slow moving system over the area over the weekend. Mm-hmm. Same thing with what we're dealing with right now, just a little less rainfall, but very slow moving system. The rain kept moving over the same area over and over and over again. And when it's moving over the mountains like that, you're going to get that extra force. And we call that, here's big science, you ready for it?
1: Yes.
27: Orographic lift.
1: Oh, obviously.
27: Orographic rain. But really, if you think about it, it's just like the mountains squeezed a lot of that rain out of the clouds.
1: So it sounds like you're familiar with this, that mm-hmm. word you just used, that I'm not going to try to pronounce it. So historically, is this something that the folks in McKaysville have been dealing with, or other of those mountain towns? That
27: this was a big one in a sense of it's not that it'll never happen again, but this is one of those statistical anomalies.
1: Okay.
27: Where a storm like this or a situation like this would happen, you've got a 0.2% of this happening in a given year.
1: Okay, and sadly, it happened there. Have we gotten an update, Deborah, on the status of the folks in McKaysville? Are they doing okay? Or are they starting to
2: They had like a road washout, so it's going to take a while for them to repair that. I think some of the services are back, but the last I read was they were still having to boil water themselves.
1: Okay.
2: So they probably are still going to be a couple more days for them.
1: All right. What was that word again, Christina?
27: Orographic lift.
1: All right. Final question, not related to the poor folks in McKaysville. When are we doing tomato sandwich day here?
27: Forecast calls for August 18th.
1: August 18th. And So this is an annual event. I love the Tomato Sandwich Day at WSB Radio. What do I need to sign up to bring anything? Because Maya's growing tomatoes in our garden.
27: I mean,
1: now,
27: if she's got homegrown tomatoes, yeah, bring one or two if you want. I do need to point out there's no national Tomato Sandwich Day.
1: We're making it our own holiday.
27: But this is one of those. It's one of those things where when you've had a homegrown tomato from the garden, you slice into it, put it on, you know, two slices of bread. I like to use a little bit of mayonnaise on mine.
1: Oh yeah, I remember last year I brought the Kewpie, the Japanese mayo. I'll bring that again.
27: I never understood the word umami until I tried it. And I was that's exactly what everybody's talking
1: August
27: about.
1: August 18th.
27: August 18th.
1: All right. Follow Christina Edwards for all things weather and tomato sandwiches. Thanks for the insight, Christina.
27: You're welcome.
1: All right. So a 2%, a 0.2% chance for what happened in McKaysville to happen again. Just imagine just getting drenched with a 6-hour thunderstorm. We have biblical. When I first moved to Georgia, I was like, this place has biblical rain. Like, I never experienced rainfall in Connecticut like I did here. No, did you in Wisconsin?
2: No, but I lived in Florida for a minute.
1: And okay.
2: You get a lot of rain.
1: Yeah, the Southeastern, I call it biblical rain. All right, 1010 on the Mark Arum Show. Continue our team coverage of the war with Iran. Joining us live from Bloomberg News, Skylar Woodhouse. Skylar, good morning. As always, appreciate your time.
0: Of course. Good morning.
1: Fast moving, obviously, story. Just check the markets. The markets are up. Oil prices are crashing. President Trump telling Iran he wants a deal on the Strait of Hormuz immediately. What are the odds of that happening?
0: Yeah, look, I mean, that's pretty much the rhetoric that we have been, you know, hearing from the president throughout this war. You know, he's continuing to say that, you know, he wants to make a deal, that Iran wants to make a deal, that they're close to making a deal. So to be honest, I really only think time will tell to see if anything solid comes through. The president said that this was, quote, a last chance for Iran to come to an agreement. And the president has been known to sort of throw out those threats in these negotiations, but only time will tell if we see anything concrete. And if we do see something concrete, it'll be interesting to watch how long that potential deal stays in place.
1: We heard from President Trump yesterday in the Oval taking questions to reporters, saying Iran faces decapitation if it doesn't strike a deal. In the meantime, Iran's like, we're just going to talk to Oman and Iran about the strait, and we're not even going to deal with the United States.
0: Yeah, I mean, these negotiations have been very fickle from the start. There's been a lot of, obviously, back and forth. Things are very tense. And even the ceasefire, the agreement, the deals, all of these things that are going on, everything's very fragile. And so, you know, President Trump has, we're all trying to see what his next move is. And as he, you know, takes questions from reporters, as he posts on Truth Social, sort of laying out his threats and what he plans to do. You know, it's sort of a lot of speculation. And is this going to be maybe a taco moment? As the president says these things, what does the reality actually look like? And that is something that we are very, you know, aware and trying to track as these developments all take place.
1: Yeah. And in the meantime, I mentioned the markets. I know you don't cover that aspect of it, but, you know, every time we have a ceasefire, oil prices just drop like a rock, which I'm sure the president is loving right now. Especially, he had some sharp words for the oil companies producing record profits yesterday. I guess we here in the States and the rest of the world are just in a wait and see pattern.
0: Yeah, no, for sure. Look, the, you know, oil markets, the financial markets, everything has just been sort of going, you know, up and down, like lots of whiplash and volatility across just the markets in general. Obviously, midterms are coming up, and the president would like to see, you know, those lower oil prices to get the cost of gas down. You know, so that's something he would like to see. And especially as time ticks on, you know, folks are still sort of feeling the brunt of the war right now with just higher fares across the board. So for him, obviously, yeah, he'd like to see those prices get lower and stay low. That's for sure.
1: Skylar Woodhouse, Bloomberg News. Skylar, always appreciate your time. Have a great day, my friend.
0: Thank you. Same to you.
1: We'll give you any updates on any negotiations or if incivilities. Is that a proper phrase? If fighting starts, I'm trying to think of a different way of like attacks or fighting, incivilities. I like that. If the missiles start flying,
2: it's missiles.
1: Missiles. If the missiles start flying, we'll let you know here live on 95.5 WSB. Tyler mentioned the midterms. Let's go in depth there. Joining us from South Carolina, White House correspondent John Decker. John, you are in South Carolina for you witnessed the Republican primary debate yesterday. What can you tell us?
4: Well, I was here for the Republican Senate debate that took place last night in Columbia, South Carolina, and that featured five candidates who hope to win a six-year term in the U.S. Senate, including the president's choice, the president's endorsed candidate, and that is Darlene Graham, the sister of deceased U.S. Senator Lindsey Graham. And the headline for me coming out of this debate was, she passed the test. She was up there on that debate stage with a former governor of South Carolina, two sitting congressmen from South Carolina. She's never run for public office before. She's never been in a debate before. And yet, the way I view that debate, I thought that she held her own. And so the president who endorsed Darlene Graham, I think he believes he's chosen a winner. And we'll see what happens. Early voting begins tomorrow. The primary is a week from today. No candidate is expected to get 50% of the vote, which means the top two candidates will head to a runoff. And I think that Darlene Graham's going to be one of those two candidates.
1: Very, very interesting. Obviously, replacing her deceased brother in the seat and has the backing of President Trump. You mentioned no political resume to speak of. What are her bona fides? What has she done in a career that would qualify her to replace her your brother full time?
4: Well, what's qualified anymore? You know, I mean, Tommy Tuberville is in the U.S. Senate. What qualified him to be a U.S. senator? Being a football coach? You know, I mean, not to knock Tommy Tuberville, but it has all to do with how voters perceive the candidate. As for Darlene Graham, she's run a state agency here in South Carolina, and she touted that. She said she will be, just like all of them said this, she will be a stalwart supporter of President Donald Trump. Loyalty is obviously a big thing for the president, and it's a big thing for South Carolina Republican voters as well. No candidate up on that stage really diverging from anything that the president has put forward in terms of his policies.
1: All right, we expect a runoff, as you mentioned. Is there any chance whoever does get the nomination could lose to a Democrat in South Carolina, or is it a fait accompli that that seat stays in Republican hands?
4: This is a red state, so whoever wins the nomination will likely be the next U.S. senator representing South Carolina. That's why you have so many candidates competing, because it's a rare opportunity that rarely opens up in the U.S. Senate. And Republicans know if they win the nomination, they're as good as golden in terms of being the next U.S. senator.
1: White House correspondent John Decker in South Carolina joining us here on the Mark Arab Show. Speaking of the Senate, they'll be confirming, we think, Todd Blanche today. What are you hearing?
4: What I'm hearing is that there will be a vote in the Senate Judiciary Committee, and Todd Blanche will likely win approval in the Senate Judiciary Committee. Big reason for that, two Republican senators had been reluctant to support his nomination, said yesterday they will support his nomination. We're talking about Tom Tillis from North Carolina and John Cornyn from Texas. They're now yes votes, and there likely will be a vote for Todd Blanche on the full Senate floor sometime later this week.
1: Interesting. Do we have any idea if the Murkowskis, the Collinses are on board this?
4: We don't know. We don't know. And so I can't say with certainty that Todd Blanche has enough votes. Remember, it's a 53-47 advantage that Republicans have in the U.S. Senate. So even if he loses those two Republicans that you just mentioned, he would have enough to win confirmation to be the next U.S. Attorney General.
1: Final quick question. Senator Mitch McConnell, his continued absence, could that cost a vote for the Blanche nomination?
4: It could, absolutely. You know, he is still recovering from the health issues that he's dealing with. So he will be someone who is absent in terms of being able to cast his vote related to this nomination the president has put forward to be the next attorney general.
1: John, safe travels back to D.C., my friend.
4: Thank you. Appreciate it. Bye, Mark. Bye-bye.
1: White House correspondent John Decker in South Carolina this morning. When we come back, sad news, our first cyclospora deaths and what lettuce growers around the country are doing in reaction. 10:18 right now, though, we got to check the ride around town. Let's say hello and good morning to the incomparable Ashley Frasca.
8: Hey there, Mark. Good morning to you. Still watching a little bit of a crowd through downtown on the connector, headed north on 7585, roughly between University Avenue and Freedom Parkway. And construction delays have you up into Buckhead. The barrels are out in the left lane on 400 northbound before Lenox Road, and also slowing the ride in the south side. Barrels are up in the left lane, 675 north on that ramp to 285. 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
7: Given this agreement with Mr. Blanche, I expect the department to live up to this in future litigation, and I will vote to advance him out of the committee today.
4: Moments ago, Capitol Hill, Texas Senator Republican John Cornyn says, yes, Mr. Blanche, I believe you will 86 that weaponization fund, and I'll advance you out of committee. Another big story brewing in Capitol Hill today. It looks like it should be smooth sailing for Todd Blanche to take over officially as Attorney General. Going back to the local story we talked about with Jonathan O'Brien, the cyber attack of the water system in Clayton County, picked up some breaking news from Jonathan O'Brien. He's so good. I was looking at motives. Why attack Clayton County's water supply? Well, maybe they supply water to the world's busiest airport. Jonathan says, you are wrong, sir. Yeah, Jonathan, via the Piccadilly text line, says Hartsfield-Jackson gets water from the city of Atlanta. So
8: maybe the attackers didn't know that.
4: As a would-be detective in rural England, you know, sometimes your theories don't pan out.
8: Whitechapel would have been perfect.
4: Broadchapel.
8: Broadchurch.
4: Broadchurch.
8: Yeah, it's good.
4: I just, 10 out of 10.
8: Whitechapel's next.
4: I got so connected to the characters on Broadchapel. Like
8: Broadchurch.
4: Broadchurch.
8: Olivia Colman is amazing. I love her.
4: Yeah, only three seasons, but definitely watch it. All right, Cyclospora, the explosive, blah, blah, blah. Sadly, has claimed its first lives.
8: Yeah, two people in Michigan. This is where
4: God
8: it all kind
4: bless,
8: of started.
4: Yeah,
8: and they have passed after having the Cyclospora outbreak, I guess. Now, the doctors did say these weren't just regular, everyday people. They did have some medical issues already.
4: Pre-existing condition.
8: Yeah, and so that didn't help, you know, when your body's already weak.
4: I have a pre-existing condition.
8: Yeah, don't be eating salad unless you've got a lot of Pepto.
4: Well, I'm not going to Michigan. Dressing. I'm not going to have the chef salad at the Cobb salad, chef salad at Perkins in Michigan, which apparently is
8: a
4: good
8: place. Don't say
4: player.
8: Bad things about Perkins.
4: No, so that's sad. Two people.
8: Yeah.
4: All right. I don't know if it's related, but California lettuce growers have said what?
8: Yep, that's exactly related. So California growers of lettuce are having to destroy their crops because, well, just nobody wants to buy as much lettuce.
4: They're digging under their crops.
8: Even though their crops haven't reported any problems, you know.
4: No one's buying lettuce.
8: Less and less people are trying to buy lettuce, and they can't sell it. It only lasts for so long, and there's only so much you can do with livestock, too. So they're basically, it's easier for them to destroy it and write it off than it would be to try to sell it.
4: I know we have a ton of restaurant owners listening right now. We're big in that industry. 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Are people asking for burgers without lettuce? Is it really that widespread that California farmers are like, we're just digging up our crops and we're destroying our lettuce crops because no one's buying it? I'm really curious. 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
17: It is 10:30. Good morning. I'm Sabrina Cupid. At least seven states have reported cyber attacks on water systems to the FBI, including Georgia. However, officials have not identified which system here. In a statement, the FBI saying it's aware of the attacks and that they are fully engaged to protect critical infrastructure. The FBI did not provide any details on who's responsible for the attacks. President Trump pushing back on the possibility that Iran was behind the attacks and instead pointed the finger at Minnesota Governor Tim Walz. The governor responding in a post on X saying Trump knows exactly who's responsible for this attack and, quote, this is what modern warfare looks like. Your weather for today, a mix of sun and clouds, warm and muggy, highs 85. A pop-up shower or storm is possible this afternoon, says WSB meteorologist Christina Edwards. She'll have Atlanta's most accurate and dependable forecast coming up in just a matter of minutes. A fight in the parking deck of the Drifts Apartments in Dunwoody leaves one man with a gunshot wound this morning, another facing charges. Sergeant Michael Cheek with Dunwoody Police tells us what happened.
11: There's a female driver, two male drivers. They got out, began arguing with each other. The female driver called her boyfriend, who came down into the parking deck.
17: And the boyfriend got into an argument with the two men, pulled out a gun, opened fire, hitting one of the men in the foot. U.S. News and World Report has released its rankings of the nation's best hospitals, and Emory University Hospital is ranked number one here in Georgia. Moving up two places since last year is Piedmont Hospital, coming in second place, followed by Emory St. Joseph's Hospital. U.S. News and World Report evaluated nearly 4,500 hospitals and used data from over 800 million records of patient care, and they looked at things like mortality rates, preventable complications, and patient experiences. All right, what are your thoughts on data centers? Suspicion or downright opposition appear to cut across party lines. Jim Ryan says Democrat-dominated New York was the first state to impose a moratorium on the facilities.
15: Now Deep Red Texas has done the same. Governor Greg Abbott, once an ardent supporter of data centers, has shut the door on new ones until the state can audit their potential impact on public water and power supplies. More than 330 data centers are up and running in Texas, with another 250 on the drawing board.
17: And Georgians hold mixed views on data centers. Well, a piece of SpaceX rocket expected to slam into the moon tomorrow near Einstein Crater at around 7 times the speed of sound. Tom Costello has more on the magnitude of that anticipated crash.
18: 4 months after the world watched the Artemis II crew's spectacular lunar flyby, a piece of space junk is about to slam into the lunar surface at 5,400 miles per hour.
17: And this will mark the second known time that a piece of space debris has crashed into the moon. The 5-ton Falcon 9 rocket upper stage set to strike the moon just after 2:30 a.m. tomorrow morning. And this hour, Kennesaw State University cutting the ribbon on a massive new residence hall just in time for the fall semester. The Summit 2 building is next to the Summit Residence Hall, which opened 4 years ago. It has 462 beds for first-year students. Kennesaw State had been facing a massive shortage of housing for students. Let's take a look at the markets. The Dow right now is up 609 at 53,788. NASDAQ's also in positive territory, up more than 1.5%. The S&P in the green as well, up almost a full percent. It's time for live team coverage of traffic and weather. Ashley Frasca, how are we doing on the roads?
19: Looks like it's starting to rain over one work zone as you travel out of Clayton County. Barrels have been up in the left lane on 675 northbound, the ramp to I-285, and also picking up new trouble on 285 westbound there near I-75 in Clayton County, headed underneath the airport tunnel. And you have construction in the left lane headed into Buckhead, and it's getting slower. 400 northbound, working your way up to Lenox Road, and a crash clearing from the right lane now in Doraville, 285 west past I-85. From the Loud Security Systems Traffic Center, Triple Team Traffic, 95.5 WSB.
20: This is WSB meteorologist Christina Edwards. Partly to mostly cloudy with a few rain showers passing by. Afternoon high 85, lows tonight in the upper 60s to low 70s. Tomorrow, partly to mostly cloudy, a few pop-up showers possible, high 87. Partly cloudy on Thursday with highs in the upper 80s to low 90s.
17: 78 degrees in Duluth. It's 77 right now in Braselton. Sandy Springs has 79 degrees. We'll have more news at 11 o'clock. Breaking news when it happens. I'm Sabrina Cupid, 95.5 WSB.
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7: Mr. Blanche's willingness to casually lie under oath about a statement he made in a room full of witnesses.
4: I'm guessing that's a no vote. That's Democratic Senator Dick Durbin. We'll continue to monitor what's going on in the Senate committee with Todd Blanche's confirmation. But coming up next, Scott Slade joins us live, 2 minutes away on the Mark Arum Show.
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0: 10:37 on the Mark Arum Show. Still to come, we're going to go to Michigan. Not to talk about Cyclospora, but to talk about the big primary there. The future of the Democratic Party. Is it going to go further left? Is it going to head toward the center? We'll check in with ABC News there. 1 hour from now, a pair of tickets to give away to the PGA Tour Championship at Eastlake. Your chance to win coming up in 1 hour here on the Mark Arum Show. Joining us live, as he does every Tuesday at this time, our longtime friend and colleague, Scott Slade. Scott, good morning, my brother.
5: Mark, good morning. Are we already talking about Labor Day stuff? Good grief, where did the summer go?
0: The summer's gone. My wife, who's an educator in Gwinnett, has been back to work for 2 weeks now. Like, she had basically no summer at all this year.
5: Wow, how about that? Well, I have some time on my hands, and like I do with my employment status these days, which I really enjoy, and I was noodling around online the other day, Mark, and opened up the new AJC podcast that they call Flagship. It's pretty good. Their investigative reporter, Danny Robbins, was describing the incredible story of criminal mastermind Arthur Lee Cofield Jr., native of Atlanta. I vaguely remember how Cofield had been held up in the past as an example of how much mayhem an inmate can commit behind bars with access to a cell phone, but Danny really brought it home in his story. Cofield was doing time at a Georgia prison for a botched armed robbery when he was only 16 years old. He had so many infractions behind bars that he was placed in the state's special management unit and still managed to carry on a criminal enterprise with everything from leading a street gang to financial crimes. And get this, Mark. In 2022, Cofield steals $11 million from an investment account belonging to Sidney Kimmel. He's a well-known business tycoon, filmmaker, philanthropist in Los Angeles. He's given more than $500 million to cancer research. Now, keep in mind, Cofield does this from a high-security prison cell in Jackson, Georgia. Now, here's how Danny Robbins describes how he did it.
6: Using that cell phone, he steals the $11 million from Kimmel's Charles Schwab account by calling Charles Schwab and imitating Sidney Kimmel. And they ask him, well, we can't just move this money. So he comes up with Kimmel's California driver's license and his L.A. water bill to verify that he's Kimmel. He convinces Charles Schwab to take $11 million out of Kimmel's account and move it to Idaho, where he buys roughly 6,000 gold coins. Then he arranges for a private plane and security to fly the gold coins to Atlanta, and subsequently uses $4.4 million of that to buy a home in Buckhead that a woman that he was associated with, it wasn't even for sale, but she liked it, and it was under construction, so he convinced the owner to sell it to him. He got all the way to there over several months before the phone was confiscated, and the data, enough data was on there for the feds to uncover this. And it was all done from inside what's supposed to be Georgia's toughest prison.
5: Can you believe that? I mean, that's just unreal.
0: That is crazy. So yeah. So that pilfering, the 11 mil, you said that took place in 2022.
5: Yeah.
0: When he went to jail at 16, what year was that? How long?

0: has he been locked up? Do we know?
1: Well, he's been locked up for a couple of stretches. He's 34 now.
0: Okay.
1: So he committed that armed robbery, which he botched totally, in Douglasville. And then, because of all the other stuff that he did behind bars, he's got federal beefs now that he's serving time for. And I bring this up for a couple of reasons, Mark. First of all, I had no idea the depth of what Arthur Cofield was able to do from behind bars on his cell phone. And second, this would not have been possible if the Department of Corrections could jam cell phone signals in Georgia prisons and jails. Talking with Georgia Attorney General Chris Carr about some of his priorities for his final months in office, what he would like to see happen with cell phones and drones being dropped behind prison walls, contraband? Well, first of all, get federal permission to do something about it, to stop it.
2: Yeah, and they go hand in hand, Scott. There's no doubt. Look, if you can jam a cell phone, there's going to be less reason for a drone to try to drop illicit, contraband in behind a prison wall. And what we're seeing is drones are dropping cell phones, and they're dropping drugs, and they're dropping weapons. Fortunately, we're making progress, I think, in both areas. One is the federal government is recognizing that this is not a communications issue involving a cell phone. It's a public safety issue involving a cell phone. So the FCC is really doing some work. They had a comment period to change their regulations to allow us to jam cell phones. The technology in itself is changing. So I think we're finally got a federal partner. We couldn't get much help from the Biden administration, but we're getting help from the Trump administration now and FCC Chairman Carr. The public comment period ended at the end of the year, so we're hoping to hear and to see that new regulation come any day now. And as it relates to drones, look, there is absolutely no public interest in a drone being above a prison and being used by somebody that's not authorized to use it, period. Like I said, we're seeing drugs, we're seeing cell phones, we're seeing weapons that are being dropped in our prisons. We have sheriff's offices around the state that are having to devote entire units to just tracking drones. And the federal government, through the FAA, they've got to recognize that the states have an interest. Again, the Trump administration has put together a task force. They have acknowledged that state law enforcement has an interest in this issue. And I've said it before, there's a very simple solution, and that's for our law enforcement officers that are trained in firearms. I say shoot them down. And the federal government should allow us to do just that, because the damage that's being done with unauthorized use of drone technology is just ridiculous. So hoping to see some progress, whether it's in the technology front or providing some flexibility for states and localities to deal with these unauthorized drones.
1: Georgia Attorney General Chris Carr, a part of a series I'm doing, Mark, between now and the end of the year on priorities for high-ranking state officials who are leaving office at the end of the year. Back to Arthur Lee Cofield.
0: Can I jump in for a second, Scott?
1: Of course.
0: Because I have some follow-ups on that. Because the prison security is something we've talked a lot about here on the show. And I think as far as the drones are concerned, right, that, I mean, obviously something needs to be done. The amount of contraband getting shipped over, you know, via the air into our prisons, I think that's a no-brainer. There has to be some sort of oversight regulation there. But I've, you know, we talked about the cell phone jamming possibility in prisons, and we've talked about this on the show a lot. And I've heard from prison guards that they are opposed to that. They worry that if all hell breaks loose, they won't be able to call for help if cell phones are jammed inside the prison walls.
1: Well, I'll be honest. They are welcome to their opinion, and it's obviously informed because they work there, right?
0: Yeah.
1: But one of the reasons this happened is that there are some other prison Department of Corrections employees who are easily compromised.
0: Yeah.
1: And that's where a lot of this stuff is coming from. And I'd be very surprised if Department of Corrections employees did not carry radios that weren't, you know, part of that could be immune from any cell phone jamming. There's a way around this.
0: Yeah, I mean, there's more depth to that issue that I'm obviously aware just at the surface level. Yeah. But because that, for some reason, I am oddly fascinated by prison and prison life and what goes in and outside those bars. I'm sorry to interrupt, but I wanted to talk about the drones and the cell phone jamming there.
1: Oh, yeah, and it's odd, like Chris Carr said, they are both federal purviews. You know, you got to get permission. They don't. They just can't shoot one down. It's it's against the law for them to shoot them down.
0: Indeed,
1: of all things, and same for the cell phone jamming as well. You know, more than 10 years ago, I had a Department of Corrections officials telling me. I said, "What one thing would make your job easier and more efficient?" And to a person, they say, "Jam cell phones."
0: Yeah,
1: just jam them because they cause more mayhem. Back to Arthur Lee Coffield Jr. before we run out of time here. Most recently, you asked about what he was doing now. He was doing time for his financial crimes at a low-security federal prison camp near Jessup, Georgia, where he just walked away on May 26th. Vanished. No trace for the past 2 months. The FBI's posted a $10,000 reward for his capture. And just last week, authorities suspect he has made it to Mexico, along with access to the remaining $7 million in gold coins that he stole from Sidney Kimmel.
0: Zihuatanejo. He opened up a charter service in Zihuatanejo, Mexico, with his buddy, old prison buddy, Red. That is insane, Scott. How do you let that guy in a camp like that where you can just walk away?
1: That's a good question.
0: Unbelievable.
1: That's a good question. You know, Danny Robbins was wondering the same thing in his piece for the AJC podcast flagship. And thanks for his contribution to this.
0: Yeah, absolutely.
1: Yeah, I don't know.
0: Do we know Sidney Kimmel? Did he ever get any of his stolen funds back?
1: Well, no.
0: Oh, gosh.
1: No. And you could say that, no, he's a billionaire, so you could say he wouldn't notice it, but that doesn't matter.
0: I mean, I would.
1: It was stolen.
0: Yeah, I would notice
1: it. From him.
0: Wow.
1: It was stolen from him still. And the fact that converting it to gold coins and arranging charters and charter jets and whatnot from behind bars. I mean, good grief.
0: All with a cell phone.
1: Yeah.
0: Inside a prison. Fascinating stuff, as always, Scott. Scott Slade, ladies and gentlemen. There's a round of applause. Scott, thank you so much for your time, my friend.
1: Oh, it's my pleasure. Thanks for the time, as always.
0: Appreciate it, brother. 10:48 on the Mark Arum Show. When we come back, we're going to update our top local stories, including a huge music festival that is not canceled, but paused. We'll explain after we check the ride around town with Ashley Frasca.
3: Uncovering the cause for the delays in Buckhead. Now, road work set up in the left lane in both directions, Georgia 400 north and south as you approach Lenox Road. So northbound delays getting worse. I think they set up that work zone first. A tap of the brakes through Clarkston on the outer loop, 285 northbound trying to get up to Highway 78, the Stone Mountain Freeway, and a shower over the west freeway caused a little bit of a slowdown traveling I-20 east past Six Flags. From the Loud Security Systems Traffic Center, Triple Team Traffic, 95.5 WSB.
4: We've all been there.
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24: It is hard to believe that this is my 7th year of pardoning a turkey. Time flies, even if turkeys don't.
0: 10:54, that is former President Barack Obama, the 44th president of these United States. He turned 65 years old today. Have you seen him recently, Deborah?
25: Yeah, I saw when he did his library in Congress. They did a bunch of press for that.
0: He aged quickly.
25: Like, I feel like it was the last couple years
0: If you go back to when he was first elected, before his first term, like, he was a young dude. And by the time he finished his second term, he was aged.
25: But that's what you hear, right? The president just ages you.
0: President Trump's the only president in my memory who didn't age after his first term. But the second term, he's 80 now. But Barack Obama looks old. 65. Happy birthday, former President Barack Obama, who might have at one point gone to the One Music Fest. Very big music festival here in town. Full disclosure, I've been invited a number of times.
25: Yeah.
0: But I just have never gone.
26: Man.
0: I know.
26: Just love One Music Fest.
25: I was going to say Vinny's probably gone a couple. I've only been twice since I've been here.
0: It takes a lot to get me out of the house.
25: Crowds and the belt line and all that.
0: Freaking belt line. So the One Music Fest, again, is hugely popular here. And I love a lot of the acts that perform, but they are not going to have the One Music Fest this year.
25: At least not this year. Now, last year was a big success. They had Luda on it.
0: Yeah.
25: And so this year, they're like, you know what? I think we're going to take a pause And we're going to see what else we can do with One Music Fest. They want to make it something bigger than just a bunch of concerts.
0: Yeah.
25: So like Glastonbury does this. You'll have a couple of years and then they call it a
0: Glastonbury, Connecticut?
25: Yes, Glastonbury, Connecticut.
0: There is a Glastonbury, Connecticut.
25: Yes, I know that.
0: Okay.
25: They do a fallow year, basically, like a year off for them to kind of regroup and make something a little bit bigger. So whether or not it'll continue for 2027, we don't have any updates on that.
0: That's
25: or
0: sad.
25: What they might add to it.
2: We're going 4 years in a row now.
0: Really?
2: I believe four.
25: Shelly goes every year too.
0: Yeah.
2: Really?
0: I always get invited and I get like the media pass. And
25: yeah.
0: I always plan to go. I'm like, oh, I want to see this.
25: And then Broadchurch is on.
0: Yeah, and then I'm like, I'm on the couch with Soba. And why do I want to leave the house and deal with people? But this weekend changed that. Going to that Cosm show. I got to get out and do more stuff. Unfortunately, this year I can't do the One Music Fest. But maybe it'll come back next year. That's the hope, I guess. Thoughts and prayers to the One Music Fest. All right, when we come back after news, weather, and traffic, by the way, Sabrina's going to hate me for doing this, but it's so rare I can give you good news. The Dow's up 785 points right now. Holy smokes. NASDAQ's up four bills, and oil's down 4.5%. I just had to get a little good news in there before news, weather, and traffic. When we come back, the latest with the war in Iran, and we're going to go to Michigan. Massive primary there today, the results of which could determine the future of the Democratic Party for good or bad. All of that coming up next on the Mark Arum Show.
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25: It's 11 o'clock. Good morning. I'm Sabrina Cupid. Kennesaw State University now, they've cut the ribbon on that massive new residence hall to help with a huge shortage of student housing there.
26: Just in time for the start of classes, KSU's Kennesaw campus opens the new Summit 2 building 4 years after its Summit residence hall opened. The new dorm is a nearly 97,000 square foot, five-story suite-style residence hall. It houses 462 beds for first-year students. 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KSU's new fall semester begins August 24th. 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
25: Now let's talk about your weather. Mix of sun and clouds today, warm and muggy, highs 85. A pop-up shower or storm is possible today, especially this afternoon, says WSB meteorologist Christina Edwards. She'll have Atlanta's most accurate and dependable forecast straight ahead. There was a shooting this morning in Dunwoody. It was inside a parking deck. It was at an apartment
26: apartment building located at the 4000 Dunwoody Parkway address. Police say before that shooting, there was an accident between two vehicles with a woman in one vehicle, two men in the other. The woman called her boyfriend after the three started to argue. Police say her boyfriend arrived, argued with the two men, and then pulled out a gun.
1: The boyfriend who fired the shots is currently detained with us, being questioned and interviewed, and that's kind of where we stand right now.
26: And Sergeant Michael Cheek says that the man who was shot was hit in the foot and is going to be okay. A white driver sues Atlanta-based UPS over claims of racial bias.
4: Jared Johnson alleges his managers at UPS repeatedly gave him longer and more difficult driving routes and denied him accommodations extended to black colleagues. He argues after filing multiple grievances, as well as a threat from a black supervisor, he experienced retaliation that eventually led to his firing. He joins a slew of cases filed under the Civil Rights Act against employers by white workers. UPS didn't immediately respond. I'm Bloomberg's John Tucker for 95.5 WSB.
26: Well, if you couldn't live in Georgia, where else would you live? Well, Georgia ranks 22nd on the 2026 U.S. News and World Report's list of best states to live. Utah was ranked the best, followed by South Dakota, then Minnesota, the worst state overall, Louisiana. These rankings are based on things like a state's economy, roads, infrastructure, safety, and health care. Let's talk about gas prices. Oil prices are ticking higher this morning, and this is as talks between the U.S. and Iran remain uncertain. Correspondent Rebecca Jarvis has more on that.
10: The price of gasoline now $4.07 across the country. That is the nationwide average this morning, up 2 cents overnight and more than 30 cents from a month ago. The key for prices to head really much lower here is a signal that is sustained that the Strait of Hormuz and the flow of oil has resumed and, best case scenario, resumed back to pre-war levels.
26: As we take a look, Georgia's average price per gallon for regular unleaded this morning, just under $4 a gallon at $3.86. As we take a look at the market, it's a good day on Wall Street so far. The Dow's up more than 1.5%. The same is true for NASDAQ. The S&P also in positive territory, up more than a full percent. It's time for live team coverage of traffic and weather. Alex Williams, good morning. How are we doing on the roads?
11: Hey, good morning, Sabrina. Not too fun into Buckhead as you make your way out of Northeast Atlanta or Midtown. It's left lane construction, 400 northbound approaching Lenox Road. That's why you're slow leaving I-85. Southbound also seeing delays through Buckhead as well, because that left lane construction is in both directions on 400 north and south there around Lenox Road, so look out for that. Elsewhere in downtown, 75-85 northbound, a few brake lights, University Avenue up to Peachtree Pine Street, and 85 southbound. That ride's still sluggish, leaving Jimmy Carter Boulevard down to I-285. That earlier 285 westbound crash between 85 and Buford Highway has cleared. From the Loud Security Systems Traffic Center, Triple Team Traffic, 95.5 WSB.
12: I'm WSB meteorologist Christina Upwards. Partly to mostly cloudy skies for this afternoon with a high of 85. Few rain showers passing by through the evening hours. Lows tonight in the upper 60s to low 70s. Tomorrow, partly to mostly cloudy with isolated rain showers, high 87, climbing to the upper 80s to low 90s for the rest of this week.
26: 78 degrees in Duluth. It's 79 in Peachtree City. Here in Atlanta, we have 81 degrees. More news at 11:30. Breaking news when it happens. I'm Sabrina Cupid, 95.5 WSB.
13: No, I'll run this town to be near you.
0: 11:04 on an extremely busy news day, Tuesday. Welcome back, friends. Mark Ehrman, crew with you till noon. Just a minute, we're going to the White House, get the latest on the war with Iran. We are monitoring Capitol Hill. Will it get out of committee? The nomination for Todd Blanchett, it looks like it will. The two Republican holdouts have said, okay, we'll do it after he signed the paper. Not a memorandum of understanding, but an actual paper that says we will not pursue the weaponization fund. Coming up in 30 minutes, Deborah's got tickets to give away to see.
25: I've got tickets to.
0: Oh, yeah.
25: We've got double tickets today.
0: You're going to see a bunch of people.
25: Yeah, so the one that I know everyone's really excited about is round one of the PGA Tour Championship. That's coming at the end of August. And then we also have tickets to see Derek Huff, the pro dancer at Cobb, and that's this weekend.
0: All right, so I forgot we have two prize packs. No offense to Derek Huff. An amazing show. Was on Dancing with the Stars, right? Him and his brother David.
25: Dancer.
0: Yes.
25: Yeah,
0: let's give away those tickets right now. We'll do the Eastlake tickets in a half an hour.
25: Okay, tickets to see Derek Huff at the Cobb Energy Performing Arts Center August 8th.
0: Eighth caller to Brooke at 404-872-0750. Eighth caller to Brooke at 404-872-0750 wins a pair of tickets to see Derek Huff, courtesy of the Mark Arum Show at 95.5 WSB. We'll go to Michigan in just a second. Right now, though, I want to get the latest on the war in Iran. I mentioned the markets are gangbusters right now, which means things should be okay in Iran. Moments ago outside the White House, Elena Treen from CNN.
14: Yeah, look, I think they're in a precarious state right now, of course, with these negotiations that, you know, if you look at, and this has been the case, Pamela, since really the beginning of this war, if you look at what the U.S. is saying, it's very different from what the Iranians are saying, particularly right now when it comes to talks over trying to reopen the Strait of Hormuz. I will say we did hear some of the latest news we heard was from the Qataris today, who have been mediating a lot of these discussions. The spokesperson for the Qatari foreign ministry said that there are drafts of a potential agreement being circulated, and they feel like talks are progressing well on a potential deal to get the strait reopened. Of course, we should note that Iran argues that any sort of deal will ensure that Iran still maintains a large level of control over this. We know Oman, of course, is working with both the U.S. and Iran as well. So we'll have to see whether or not that is something we actually see come to fruition in the next day or so. But I want to give you a sense of what I'm hearing in my conversations with White House officials about where the president's head is at on all of this. One, I would argue that yesterday I was told he was fuming all day when he was reading about the Iranians pushing back on this idea that they were going to have further talks about the strait and also potentially about the nuclear, a potential nuclear deal. Trump, I'm told, was very frustrated about that. You could see him see that anger spilling out into public view when he was in the Oval Office yesterday talking with reporters. I also think what's notable is an official told me that a lot of people inside the intelligence community here in Washington, a lot of them are wary that Iran will ever be serious about committing to a deal or ever commit to any agreements that they make, honor any commitments, I should say, for any agreement that they make. So a lot of interesting things there as well. I do want you to listen, though, to what we heard from the president yesterday, because you could hear some of this anger when he was talking to reporters.
15: This is at least the fifth time you've turned off airstrikes against Iran since April to negotiate. What is your message to the American people who are wondering what has changed this time? Why should it be any different?
16: Well, you don't know. I don't know. I think we're going to maybe get something, but I want to give them every last chance before decapitation. It's very tough to do what we have planned, still planned. We'll see what happens.
14: Now, I will say, Pamela, again, in my conversations with someone here at the White House, they told me that the president wants to give diplomacy a try yet again. And we've seen that repeatedly trying to halt an attack to see if a deal is possible. But he also believes that another way out of this is to hit Iran as economically hard and militarily hard as possible to weaken them to a point of coming to the table. Not something a lot of people in the intelligence community actually agree with, but that's where the president's head is at this time on all of this.
0: Elena Treen at the White House this morning. And again, you know, every time President Trump pulls back the attacks, markets go crazy. Everything green right now. Dow's up 1.5%. NASDAQ's up 1.7%. And oil prices fall. The question is, how long will that last? Hopefully a long time. Or are we going to see more military escalation? Certainly something worth monitoring. Just picked up some breaking news, Deborah. We've been talking about this all morning long.
17: Where is Hector?
0: In a 12-10 vote, the Senate Judiciary Committee advanced Todd Blanche's nomination as AG to the full Senate along party lines. Blanche can only afford to lose two GOP votes in the full Senate with Mitch McConnell out. Several GOP senators haven't said how they'd vote, including Collins, Murkowski, and Cassidy. That full vote is expected to happen later this week. We talked to White House correspondent John Decker early in the show on that. So Mitch McConnell, there's a yes vote that's not there because of health reasons. I asked John Decker about Collins and Murkowski. He said he is a no because they haven't said. Bill Cassidy, who's also foam YOLO because he's not running for re-election, he hasn't said. But I would imagine John Fetterman has been voting pretty reliably, somewhat reliably with Republicans on this. He might be a yes vote to confirm Todd Blanche. Well, so that is going to happen later this week. That is some breaking news we just picked up there from Capitol Hill. Breaking news, perhaps, when it comes to your Atlanta Falcons. This coming from Adam Schefter of ESPN.
17: Where is Hector?
0: Have you seen this yet, Vinny? You're our true Falcons player. Who's the best Falcons player, in your opinion?
2: Ever?
0: No, right now on the team.
2: Oh, I'm going to be honest. I don't follow football.
0: Oh, it's Bijan Robinson. The correct answer is Bijan Robinson. Adam Schefter is reporting that the Falcons and Bijan Robinson have agreed to a 3-year deal worth up to $75 million. Robinson has been a training camp hold out. I don't know. He's now the highest paid running back of all time. If this is true, that is substantial.
25: Didn't he send us mustard once?
0: Yeah, Bijan's mustard. I still have it in my fridge at home. It's probably expired. 3-year deal worth $75 million. Relatedly, we have a meeting with the boss today. I would love to come on the air tomorrow or have Adam Schefter report that Mark Arum just agreed to a 3-year deal worth $75 million.
25: That would make history.
0: That would make history.
25: They could go viral.
0: Yeah, that would. Good for Bijan. I draft him on my fantasy team every year. And freaking Tyler Algier, who's a hell of a running back, but the Falcons coach, like, the ball's on the goal line. Give it to Bijan. Now Algier's not with the Falcons, hopefully. But anyway, that's a lot of mustard. 3 years, $75 million. Congrats to, if it's true, just reported by ESPN, congrats to Mr. Robinson. That is a sizable paycheck. And the shelf life of running backs is short, so get your money while you can. All right, covering a big Michigan primary, joining us from ABC News on the Mark Arum Show, Juhi Doshi. Juhi, massive primary in Michigan. Why do folks here in Atlanta need to pay attention? Why do we care about this big primary?
18: Yeah, the Michigan primary has become a proxy fight for the future of the Democratic Party. And what we're seeing is, you know, the retirement of incumbent Democratic Senator Gary Peters has set up an expensive fight, right, like about the ideological divisions within the party, about establishment versus anti-establishment divisions within the party, between a progressive public health official, Dr. Abdul El-Sayed, and moderate Representative Haley Stevens, who's got the backing of National Democrats. Either of them would face off against former Republican Representative Mike Rogers, who lost his 2024 Senate run against Elizabeth Slotkin by fewer than 20,000 votes. And to answer your question, this race not only is about those divisions that we're seeing in terms of conversations about Israel and the U.S. relationship with Israel and the party writ large, but also this seat is important for Democrats to flip this cycle in 2026 if they want to regain control of the Senate.
0: I might be reading too deep into this, but is this like the canary in the coal mine, perhaps, about the future direction of the Democratic Party?
18: So, yeah, you see Haley Stevens, who's gotten the backing from establishment Democrats, Chuck Schumer recruited her. She's been endorsed by Governor Gretchen Whitmer. She's has a lot of the so-called typical establishment backing, whereas Abdul El-Sayed has been backed by Bernie Sanders. He got an endorsement by Representative Alexandria Ocasio-Cortez, her only Senate endorsement this cycle. And so there's going to be a lot of conversation about who wins the Senate primary, what that means in terms of, is the base of the party shifting more to the left, or are they still in the center? Michigan, of course, you know, is not like New York. We saw the sort of progressive anti-establishment sweep that took place in New York, not too long ago. Mm-hmm. And a lot of folks are saying, hey, we need to look at Michigan to see that state as a true bellwether of where the party is really going and where the base is at.
0: One thing that stands out to me is the amount of money being spent in this campaign just on this Democratic primary.
18: Yeah, I mean, you see, we are seeing over $30 million on ads, outreach promoting Haley Stevens over El-Sayed, according to the FEC. And, you know, El-Sayed has really talked about this a lot in his campaign speeches. He says that he's campaigning on money out of politics, money in your pocket, and Medicare for all. That's one of his slogans. And he's ran a sharply anti-Israel campaign, has made the group's sort of involvement in his race a key criticism of Haley's candidacy. And this amount of spending that we're seeing is going to be a huge test of whether that spending still sort of matters and still has the influence that it's had for years in primary races especially. So, yes. Today, we're going to be watching that as well. What is the margin between Haley Stevens and Abdul El-Sayed with that amount of, campaign advertisements produced for AIPAC?
0: Finally, I might be going too deep into the weeds on this, but is Michigan an outlier when it comes to the establishment Democrat versus the socialist wing of the party in the fact that, especially you've mentioned Israel a number of times, that there is a large Arab population in the Detroit suburbs? Does that give give outsized influence perhaps to the socialist wing of the party, specifically here in Michigan, that you might not see in any Virginia or a North Carolina or a Georgia?
18: Yeah, I mean, as we've been seeing over the past year, divisions over Israel has been, you know, something we've seen in races all around the country. We, you know, saw that everywhere from New York to Colorado and now here in Michigan. And, you know, you can look at recent polls and sort of see how the American electorate is moving on their views of Israel. And so, yeah, certainly with the large populations of Arab American and Jewish voters in Michigan, it's certainly a flashpoint in a way that is top of mind for a lot of voters. You know, we went to Michigan, spoke to a lot of voters on the ground, and Israel was one of their top motivating issues to vote, which was really interesting. And so, yeah, we'll definitely see at the outcome of this election today how salient of an issue that's going to be, not only for this election cycle, but also for 2028, as candidates, you know, potential presidential contenders will have to go to Michigan, you know, and speak to those voters and talk about the issue of Israel in a way that was obviously an important, critical issue. Not necessarily the issue in 2024, but certainly a motivating factor for a lot of voters in 2024.
0: Jui Doshi, ABC News, always a pleasure. Thanks so much for your time.
18: Thank you for having me, Mark.
0: So this, I think this, the results of this primary on the Democratic side are going to tell us a lot about the future of the Democratic Party. I pulled up a poll, Deborah, from Emerson. That's in Boston. Legitimate polling outfit. This was about 5 days ago. Michigan primary. It has Abdul El Sayed leading Haley Stevens 54-39 with 6% undecided. So if those polls are to be believed, massive swing to the left there. Now, what about in the general election? If Sayed goes to the general election against the Republican candidate, Mike Rogers, he has a lead above a head-to-head matchup with Abdul El Sayed. If they match up, according to the polling, this is from The Hill, he beats Abdul Sayed. But if he's up against Haley Stevens, she beats him. That's interesting. So while El Sayed has a big margin, according to the polls, in the primary, he loses in the general. Stevens, who is losing the primary, wins in the general. Lot to think about for Michigan Democrats. 11:18 on the Mark Arum Show. When we come back, we'll hit our top local stories right now. Let's say hello and good morning to the one and only Alex Williams.
11: Hey, good morning, Mark. Not so good in Buckhead, although I think we might have a little better news on 400 northbound. Yeah, it looks like they just cleared that left lane construction on 400 northbound before Lenox Road exit number 2, so those delays leaving I-85 should improve. Southbound, though, into Buckhead, that left lane is still blocked on 400 southbound with that same work zone. Elsewhere downtown, found a stall in the center lane, 75-85 northbound, approaching University Avenue. And on the west side perimeter, 285, both north and southbound, I'm seeing delays trying to get into that construction zone right around I-20. DOT says there's new trouble in the center lane around Martin Luther King Jr. Drive, exit 9. I'll look for that. 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

0: you're watching the live stream, I'm doing my little Elvis shimmy. On this date in 1956, The King released this song, Hound Dog. I doubt it was played on this date in 1956 on WSB Radio. This seemed a little too forward-thinking.
1: Oh, it's a very saucy song.
0: Yeah, yes. Probably not, but we get to play it now, 1956. Also, today is National Chocolate Chip Cookie Day, and boom, out of nowhere, a buddy Tracy just brought in what appears to be a 40-pound chocolate chip cookie cake from our friends at Publix. So we're going to take a picture of that and then dig in because I'm starving. That was absolutely perfect timing from our buddy Tracy Roberts there. Happy National Chocolate Chip Cookie Day. Deborah, college majors with the highest unemployment, kids that are listening, students that are undecided, these are the majors you should not major in if you want an actual job when you graduate.
1: Yeah, it's probably going to be hardest to get a job in some of these. Oddly, architecture. I thought architecture, unless it's so specialized that there's a lot of openings.
0: I bet AI is taking that over.
1: I guess so.
0: Okay.
1: Computer sciences.
0: AI again.
1: Okay, well, this one I think we all know. Performing arts. It's hard to break into that field.
0: Yeah, that's always been a tough one.
1: Fine art in general, that's like...
0: But you're right, architecture and computer sciences, those were generally like bankable degrees.
1: Yeah, and along with that, computer engineering. We need our engineers every day.
0: Really?
1: Yep.
0: Oh my gosh, okay.
1: And number one is not a surprise to me if you knew anybody that majored in this, anthropology.
0: I would be a good anthropologist.
1: But it's hard, like, again, it's a very small window.
0: Small, yeah, all right. So there you go, kids.
1: Don't major in those.
0: Which is crazy to me. Because, you know, you go to school to be an architect. That's a smart choice, kid. Good job. Maybe not.
1: Yeah, Mike Brady.
0: 7% unemployment rate on architects? That's crazy. All right, news, weather, and traffic in 3. When we come back, we're going to update our top local stories. Deborah has tickets to give away to see the tour championship at Eastlake. And what's the latest with Janine Pirro and the Reflecting Pool? All of that straight ahead on the Mark Arum Show.
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10: It's 11:30. Good morning. I'm Sabrina Cupid. 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Our top story this half hour.
11: The nomination will be favorably reported.
10: Acting Attorney General Todd Blanche has cleared a critical hurdle in his bid to be confirmed to the post after swaying Republican holdouts on a Senate committee to advance his nomination for a floor vote. The Senate Judiciary Committee voting 12-10 along party lines this morning in support of the nomination of President Trump's former personal attorney. Blanche has aggressively pushed the Trump administration's priority since taking the reins from Pam Bondi back in April. Vote allowed a deal struck Sunday between Blanche and two Republican senators who threatened to block his confirmation over the settlement of Trump's lawsuit against the IRS regarding the president's leaked tax returns. Your weather for today, we're getting some scattered showers right now, and we'll see some showers and pop-up storms this afternoon, says WSB meteorologist Christina Edwards. Otherwise, a mix of clouds and sun, muggy, and a high of 85. She'll have Atlanta's most accurate and dependable forecast straight ahead. Well, you may have heard the WSB 24-hour traffic center telling you about a motorcycle crash this morning on I-285. We now have more information. Comp police telling us the motorcyclist pulled into the lane of a 2018 Nissan Versa on the 285 collector distributor ramp. The motorcyclist thrown from the bike, suffered serious injuries, and was taken to the hospital. That driver suffered minor injuries. Anybody who may have seen this accident being asked to call police as they are still investigating. A fight in the parking deck of the Drifts Apartments in Dunwoody leaves one man with a gunshot wound, another facing charges. Sergeant Michael Cheek with Dunwoody Police tells me what happened this morning.
12: There was a female driver, two male drivers. They got out, began arguing with each other. The female driver called her boyfriend, who came down into the parking deck.
10: And that boyfriend got into an argument with the two men, pulled out a gun, opened fire, hitting one of the men in the foot. Kennesaw State University cuts the ribbon this morning on a massive new residence hall just in time for the fall semester. The Summit 2 building is next to the Summit Residence Hall, which opened 4 years ago. This new building has 462 beds for first-year students. Kennesaw State has been facing a massive shortage of housing for students. At least seven states reporting cyber attacks on water systems to the FBI, including Georgia. However, officials have not identified which systems here in our state. In a statement, the FBI said it's aware of the attacks and that they are fully engaged to protect critical infrastructure. And what do you think about data centers? Suspicion or downright opposition appears to cut across party lines. Jim Ryan says Democrat-dominated New York, the first state to impose a moratorium on the facilities.
13: Now deep red Texas has done the same. Governor Greg Abbott, once an ardent supporter of data centers, has shut the door on new ones until the state can audit their potential impact on public water and power supplies. More than 330 data centers are up and running in Texas, with another 250 on the drawing board.
10: And Georgians hold mixed views when it comes to data centers. Let's take a look at the markets. We're in the green this morning. The Dow's up 1.5%. NASDAQ's up also more than 1.5%. And the S&P's in positive territory, up more than a full percent. It's time to get a check of those roads. Alex Williams joining us now from the WSB 24-hour traffic center.
14: Hey, Sabrina. Right now, a little bit of rain impacting the ride. South side perimeter, 285 right around the I-675 interchange, as well as along I-20 through West Atlanta and that west side perimeter near the 285 I-20 interchange. And we're still dealing with that left lane construction southbound into Buckhead, 400 southbound at Lenox Road. So those delays are stretching back up about a half a mile to a mile before Lenox Road. Look out for that. Earlier stall downtown cleared out of the center lane, 7585 northbound before University Avenue. From the Loud Security Systems Traffic Center, Triple Team Traffic, 95.5 WSB.
15: This is WSB meteorologist Christina Edwards. Partly to mostly cloudy with a few rain showers passing by. Afternoon high 85, lows tonight in the upper 60s to low 70s. Tomorrow, partly to mostly cloudy, a few pop-up showers possible, high 87. Partly cloudy on Thursday with highs in the upper 80s to low 90s.
10: It is 80 degrees in Norcross. Vining says 81. Brookhaven has 78 degrees right now. We'll have more news at noon. Breaking news when it happens. I'm Sabrina Cupid, 95.5 WSB.
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2: 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Ox, camel, and a
3: 11:37, and there's currently a feeding frenzy in the WSB Radio newsroom, thanks to Publix. How big was that chocolate?
4: It took several of us to hold it.
3: Yeah, today's National Chocolate Chip Cookie Day. Publix brought us a 4-ton chocolate chip cookie cake. I've never seen Vinny so excited in my life. You love cookie cakes. I just posted the picture on my social medias at Mark Arum, M-A-R-K-A-R-U-M. And I had a delicious, Deborah and I stole little cookies from the top of the cookie cake. It was fantastic. So I think they're doing a BOGO too on chocolate chip cookies.
4: Ooh.
3: Yeah. Anyway, Mark Arum on the socials if you want to see that. We're going to get an update on the reflecting pool in just a second. But first, an amazing prize pack, Deborah. No hyperbole there.
4: No. Round one of the PGA Tour Championship at East Lake Golf Club coming up on August 26th.
3: All right, we're going to do 26th caller. Sorry, Brooke, but we got to make the folks earn this amazing prize pack. 26th caller to 404-872-0750. Caller 26 to 404-872-0750 wins a pair of tickets to the PGA Tour Championship. Courtesy of the Mark Arum Show and 95.5 WSB. All right, back to the reflecting pool. Not too long ago, this was Jeanine Pirro.
5: Tools, or is it just his bare hands?
6: Right now, we believe it's his bare hands, both hands.
5: So did that indicate in your belief that it was probably damaged before, or do you believe that
6: he damaged it.
5: Further, but do you believe it had already been damaged before?
6: He damaged the pool.
3: He damaged the pool. Continue our team coverage of the reflecting pool and the future of Jeanine Pirro. Joining us from The Hill, it's Julia Manchester. Julia, good morning. Thanks so much for your time.
7: Hey, good morning. Thanks for having me, Mark.
3: I mean, that was, Jeanine Pirro seemed very confident that a conviction was coming. She invited everyone to come to the trial to see the evidence. And then we had the charges dropped. I want to talk about that, but maybe more importantly, what President Trump had to say about this.
7: Yeah, he was not happy about this. You know, we first saw his reaction on Saturday morning where he really blasted Jeanine Pirro in a Truth Social. And then that was followed by Interior Secretary Doug Burgum, who criticized the decision to drop charges in his own post on X. So definitely a lot of backlash. And then President Trump added on to that in the Oval Office yesterday when asked about it by reporters, saying he was disappointed Jeanine Pirro, saying she, quote, choked, saying she, quote, folded like an umbrella.
3: You know what, Julia, let me jump in because I do have that audio in case the listeners haven't heard it. You were doing a great job quoting it, but let's hear from the president's mouth.
8: Jeanine Pirro made a mistake. There was vandalism. The judge was extremely unfriendly to Jeanine. And frankly, I think she choked because the judge was really vicious. Instead of going after the people that did it, the judge went after her and went after her department. And I guess she choked. I don't know what the hell happened. I was disappointed with Jeanine Pirro, really disappointed with Jeanine Pirro. She folded like an umbrella.
3: Like an umbrella. So that was President Trump talking to reporters. You and I have both covered both of President Trump's presidencies. When you get in his crosshairs, most folks aren't likely to survive.
7: No, not likely. In this administration, the second Trump administration, we've seen that firings have been maybe a bit more rare than the first Trump administration, but they still have happened. There's been a number of notable administration officials that have been fired. Attorney General Pam Bondi, for example, amid backlash that she didn't do enough or handle the Epstein files, to President Trump's liking,

0: Homeland Security Secretary, former Secretary Kristi Noem, was fired earlier this year amid backlash over her handling of the situation in Minnesota and her decision to essentially run away with essentially say that she got an ad campaign okayed by the president when she didn't. So, you know, there are a lot of questions about Jeanine Pirro's future, but CNN reporting this morning that Pirro's job is safe for now, that she was not fired. Yesterday, she was summoned to the West Wing and met with President Trump. We know that Interior Secretary Doug Burgum was also present for a meeting with President Trump. But as of now, her job does appear to be, somewhat safe, mm-hmm. but we know that that can change very quickly.
1: Julie, have we got any details about what led the DOJ to say, all right, there's not enough evidence to bring this to trial and we'll just go ahead and drop the charges?
0: Well, I think, you know, part of what the U.S. Attorney Pirro's office found was that there might not have been enough evidence to make that case before a judge, and that it was kind of just simply an impossibly tall order, saying that this was likely done, or the tearing was likely done by, the contract, not intentionally by the contractors, mm-hmm. but by the work the contractors did, and, a chemical reaction in it. So I think it just would have been very tough to make that case before a judge.
1: And we heard from both Pirro and Burgum that 7 people in total were arrested for vandalizing the reflecting pool. We have the charges dismissed on one, the former Olympian. Do we know where the other 6 stand at this time?
0: We don't. The former Olympian David Hearn has had the charges dropped against him, but we don't know where the other ones stand at the moment.
1: Are you in D.C., Julia?
0: I am.
1: What's the status with the pool itself, on this Tuesday morning? Is it emptied? Is it full? How does it look?
0: To be honest, I have not been by the reflecting pool this morning, or quite frankly, in a few weeks. So I don't know. I believe it was drained at some point, but I don't know what the status of it is as of this morning.
1: All right. Julia Manchester from The Hill. Julia, appreciate your insight and your time as always.
0: Thank you.
2: I saw the reflecting pool. When did I go to D.C.? Was it last spring break?
3: I think it was last year.
2: Yeah. I think it'd be cool to work in and around the Capitol, the White House. You have so many cool spots to have lunch. Like, what, go have lunch. You have the open green. You have all the monuments. You can have lunch by the reflecting pool. Very tranquil, I think that'd be one of the benefits of living and working in D.C.
3: Since it's so expensive to live there.
2: Yeah, I mean, just go. Let's go have a sandwich by the reflecting pool. I would be visiting all those monuments if I worked up there. Speaking of outdoorsy areas, you ever been to Central Park in New York City, Deborah?
3: Yeah, I've been there.
2: Yeah. Vinny, you ever been to Central
4: yeah.
2: Park? Yeah. It's really cool. It surprises me because Central Park is huge. And with real estate so expensive in Manhattan, I'm surprised at some point they haven't chipped away at it. We're going to cut 10% off of Central Park.
3: It's protected, right?
2: Yeah, it's absolutely protected. And I've spent a lot of time at Central Park and I've enjoyed it. I didn't expect that people would actually be allowed to start, not urban outdoorsmen, but people actually getting permits to camp in Central Park.
3: Yeah, I guess I've never really looked into it, but it is not urban outdoor people. And you can't just take your tent and hang out with your family there. You do have to get a permit. But New York City Parks Department is going to have a free lottery-based overnight camping program. And it's also just not bring a sleeping bag. They're going to have these guided tours so you can actually learn some history yeah. about it. They're going to tell stories. They're going to actually provide tents. And they're going to host it to about 30 people for an event. You do have to register and bring your own sleeping bags and food. But it's supposed to kind of be like a community building exercise.
2: I mean, I think that'd be cool. I'm not going to do it. If I'm in New York, I want the nicest hotel possible with room service.
3: Would you do it here? If they did it in Piedmont Park?
2: No. Not at this age. Not at this age.
3: Glamping.
2: No, I didn't want to glamp. I'm a hotel guy. In a younger form, I would have done glamping or camping in Piedmont Park or Central Park. I'll tell you the one advantage Central Park has to Piedmont Park. Hot dog carts. We need hot dog carts around the city.
3: We don't really have any food cart. Well, there's the popsicle ones,
2: I was
3: right?
2: taking the Uber back from downtown, the Centennial Park area, and chatting with the Uber driver. And he was talking about how cool it is downtown. And he's enjoying the renaissance. And I said, the only thing that's missing is hot dog carts. And he goes, you know what? You're right. There are no hot dog carts down here. Hot dog carts would make everyone feel better. Even if you don't eat hot dogs, you can get a bottled water or a Coke or something. I want Sabrett's hot dog carts. Put that on my political platform. If elected to whatever I ever run for, mm-hmm. I want at least one Sabrett's hot dog cart per square mile in wherever.
3: Per square mile.
2: I don't know. Is that too few?
3: You did almost jump out of the taxi in New York to get a hot dog.
2: I know, yeah.
4: I like the gyros of New York.
2: Yeah.
4: Mm-hmm.
2: Euros.
4: Euro, gyro.
2: I call them gyro, but.
3: Yitos.
2: Yeah, give me hot dog carts. I want to just turn around and every street corner I see a hot dog cart in Atlanta. It would warm my heart. Charlie in Flower Branch, he's got a warm heart. He won a pair of tickets to the Tour Championship at Eastlake. And Chris in Fayetteville won a pair of tickets to see the dancing legend that is Derek.
3: Derek Huff.
2: Congrats to both of you guys. More of those tickets available on tomorrow's show. 11:47, even though I forbid him to get a piece of the cookie cake from Publix on National Chocolate Chip Cookie Day, apparently you sweet-talked Christina Edwards, our meteorologist, into cutting you a slice, little guy.
5: Phenomenal cake. That was huge. That thing is massive. And Mark, right now, we unfortunately are already dealing with rain impacting the ride around Metro Atlanta. Some showers on the south side, and they're just hanging out right over the 285-675 interchange, as well as north side perimeter as you make your way on 285 east and west through Sandy Springs near Riverside Drive. Just found a new stall downtown. It's 7585 northbound, right around 10th Street. It's blocking the left lane next to the HOV lane. And left lane construction still active in Buckhead, 400 southbound at Lenox Road. Springs when weak airflow and strange noises show up. That's usually early warning signs. Visit ReliableAir.com and get ahead of it. From the Loud Security Systems Traffic Center, Triple Team Traffic, 95.5 WSB.
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2: 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That was the most popular Prince song when I was in school.
3: Let's Go Crazy, Little Red Corvette. They all came out about the same
2: time.
3: They
2: were all great. That was the one that caught fire in rural Connecticut, was Raspberry Beret.
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2: Welcome back to the Mark Arum Show. Growing up in rural Connecticut, all the kids and I would run around the yards in the neighborhood and play kickball and all that stuff. And I'm lucky to have a lot of kids in my neighborhood now. They run through my yard, and I have no problem with that, retrieving their balls and toys or whatever. Apparently, this dude not happy about kids in his yard. I can't believe what this gentleman did.
3: Yeah, I guess he had asked the parents to tell their kids to stop cutting through his property. And it didn't say they did any damage. He just didn't want them cutting through his well-manicured lawn. So what he decided, because the kids are going to do it, is he put up homemade spike strips. So basically, he took a board with like nails and bolts and everything and put it on the around the edge of his property. So as the kids were running through, they would step on it. They would trip.
2: That's
3: ended up
2: crazy.
3: Injuring themselves. And then he said, well, he didn't mean that to hurt the children or anything. He just wanted them to stay out of the yard. So he is facing a charge, could be up to 180 days in jail and $1,000.
2: Absolutely. Fine. Never mind like dogs that are running. Like I didn't know it was that kind of a hockneyed, you know, MacGyver thing. I thought he actually bought stop strips that
3: them.
2: The police did. Where
3: That's
2: if you roll,
3: worse.
2: I thought it was just for tires. Like if you run over them with tire, but kids getting hurt, throw the book at that dude. I understand it's your property, etc. But kids, you're targeting kids going through.
3: That's why you have a fence, right? You fence off the part you don't want people.
2: Absolutely. Yeah. Not stop strips. That is insane. All right. I was really hungry, but I ate a cookie cake. Sadly, I haven't been to Wendy's in too long. I do love Wendy's. Wendy's has announced their new fall menu just in time for lunch. Deborah, what can you tell us?
3: Yeah, it's the fall edit is here, and Wendy's is bringing back the pretzel bacon pump burger. I guess they've had this in the past. Pub burger?
2: Oh, pub, okay. Pub.
3: Yeah, have you had it in the past?
2: Yeah, absolutely.
3: I guess
2: absolutely.
3: It's a seasonal thing where they only bring it out once in a great while.
2: Yeah.
3: But this is going to be new for fall. And then they're adding a apple crumble frosty fusion.
2: Done.
3: Yeah, so they're bringing
2: absolutely.
3: On the fall.
2: So I'm sold. There used to be a Wendy's within walking distance
3: and
2: of my
3: you
2: old house.
3: It?
2: No, I used to go there all the time. There's no Wendy's in my new neighborhood. So I've been Wendy's deprived. I'm not obviously not food deprived, but I've been Wendy's deprived for way too long.
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2: What did you learn today on the Mark Arum Show? We'll start with Jonathan O'Brien.
1: Every time that there is an incident like this, the cybersecurity agency, they have regular webinars and meetings with these water systems so that they can then upgrade their systems and be sure that they are prepared. The problem that has been expressed to me
2: Jonathan
1: is that
2: O'Brien.
1: Technology changes.
2: He joined us live on the big local story, cyber attack on our water systems. The good news, the Clayton County attack was thwarted, and Clayton County, in fact, does not provide water to Atlanta's Hartsfield-Jackson. That is the city of Atlanta. Now you know.
4: The president said that this was, quote, a last chance for Iran to come to an agreement. And the president, has been known to sort of throw out those threats in these negotiations, but only time will tell if we see anything concrete.
2: Skylar Woodhouse from Bloomberg News joined us live in D.C. with the latest on the Iran war. Now you know.
5: Here's big science. You ready for it?
2: Yes.
5: Orographic lift, orographic rain.
2: 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Christina Edwards, our meteorologist, talked about the poor folks in McKaysville, and we taught us a new word.
5: 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You ready for it?
2: Yes.
5: Orographic lift, orographic rain.
2: Orographic. It is tomorrow's Wordle. 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
2: Got to give one to Chrissy for coming in off the cuff talking about the 6-hour thunderstorm that just stalled over McKaysville. Publix for bringing in a massive cookie cake on National Chocolate Chip Cookie Day. Brooke, she was camera shy, but she jumped in the picture anyway. And one from yesterday, Chris Crawford, Mr. Crawford, assistant program director, gave me a ride to Rocco's to pick up my car. So, thank you, Mr. Crawford. Tomorrow on the show, more PGA Tour tickets. Political analyst Stephen Lawson with reaction to the Michigan primary. Social media is active, including the cookie cake picture at Mark Arum, M-A-R-K-A-R-U-M. Stay safe. Have a great Tuesday, Atlanta.

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2: Rough Draft Atlanta reports there's a new study that finds that we in Georgia have just about the highest medical debt per person in the United States. Just because you're given a bill doesn't mean you have to agree to that amount of money, particularly with a hospital. What I want you to do, whether you have insurance or not, is you try to negotiate the bill down to what you can afford to pay, and then whatever deal you get, pay it.
3: Summer can be the most dangerous time on the roads. 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
5: It is 12 o'clock on this Tuesday, August 4th. Good afternoon. I'm Sabrina Cupid. The news here at noon is sponsored by Jim Ellis Automotive. And our top local story is new at noon. Who's watching you? Three Coweta County Sheriff's employees are the latest in Metro Atlanta caught misusing those Flock safety system cameras.
6: Several employees of the Coweta County Sheriff's Office had their accounts flagged during an internal audit of the department's use of Flock safety. As part of the process, three employees were questioned by their department heads. During these meetings, the employees asked to resign before an internal investigation was started. The Sheriff's Office is not naming the employees who are resigning. The GBI has been requested to do an internal investigation. The Sheriff's Office will also provide additional training to all authorized users of the Flock safety system. Bill Caiaccio, 95.5 WSB.
5: All right, thank you, Bill. So your weather for today, you might run into a shower or two, a pop-up shower or a thunderstorm possible this afternoon. Otherwise, mix of sun and clouds, warm and muggy, highs 85. What can we expect the rest of this work week? We'll have Atlanta Radio's only five-day forecast. That comes your way at 12:05. This is also new here at noon. A woman has filed suit in Clayton County after a life-changing surgery, and it was all because of a wrong medical diagnosis. WSB's Veronica Waters joining us live.
7: Yeah, kind of chilling, Sabrina. A negligence lawsuit against Kaiser Permanente and several employees says 43-year-old Stephanie Barksdale endured 7 months of fear and dread due to a terrifying prognosis.
8: I had to contact my kids to let them know that I have 5 years to live and I'm going to die because I have aggressive cancer.
7: Attorney Rod Edmond says after undergoing a complete hysterectomy, a lab later contacted Barksdale to say the cancer diagnosis was wrong.
9: Her surgical treatment for cancer was unnecessary. Her loss of her ovaries was unnecessary.
7: The lawsuit demands a jury trial and at least $10,000 in compensatory damages. Reporting live, Veronica Waters, 95.5 WSB.
5: All right, WSB News time is now 12:02. You may have heard us telling you about a motorcycle crash this morning on Atlanta's Morning News. This was on 285. We have now more information this noon. Comp police tell us that the motorcyclist pulled into the lane of a 2018 Nissan Versa on the 285 collector distributor ramp, and the motorcyclist was thrown from the bike when the two crashed. He suffered serious injuries and was taken to the hospital. The driver did have minor injuries. Anybody who may have seen this accident being asked to call police, as it's still under investigation. Well, a fight in the parking deck of the Drifts apartment complex in Dunwoody leaves one man with a gunshot wound, another facing charges this afternoon. Sergeant Michael Cheek with Dunwoody Police tells me what happened this morning.
10: There was a female driver, two male drivers. They got out, began arguing with each other. The female driver called her boyfriend, who came down into the parking deck.
5: And that boyfriend got into an argument with the two men, pulled out a gun, opened fire, hitting one of the men in the foot. This is new at 12 o'clock. Ground has now been broken on a new affordable housing development in the Buckhead community.
11: The Overlook at Garrison will feature Beltline access and Midtown and Downtown skyline views. And all 130 units will be offered at an affordable rate. Mayor Andre Dickens says plans for this project were unique.
12: We had the foresight to start building affordable housing this time before we built the trail. Because what we saw that happened before, the trail started building and then the cost of housing went up because of this great amenity.
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13: Summit 2 is a new 97,000 square foot dorm providing 462 beds for first year students at KSU's Kennesaw campus. It's next to the Summit Residence Hall, which opened 4 years ago to help alleviate the college's massive student housing shortage. The new dorm has designated community spaces, including a courtyard between Summit 1 and Summit 2 that gives residents a shared backyard at the center of campus life. Eight KSU alumni working in architecture, engineering, Engineering and Construction helped design and build Summit 2. 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
5: And this is news since Atlanta's morning news.
14: The nomination will be favorably reported.
5: Acting Attorney General Ted Blanche is now closer to a permanent position in that post following a 12-10 vote today by the Senate Judiciary Committee. Committee member Dick Durbin.
15: Mr. Blanche's willingness to casually lie under oath about a statement he made in a room full of witnesses shows the lengths he will go to avoid offending President Trump.
5: Now, the full Senate is expected to vote on Blanche's confirmation later this week. Check back for updates on that. And if you didn't live in Georgia, where else would you go? Well, Georgia ranks 22nd on this year's list from U.S. News and World Report of best states to live. Utah was ranked the best, followed by South Dakota, then Minnesota. The worst state overall, Louisiana. These rankings are based on things like the economy in your state, roads, infrastructure, safety, and health care. Let's take a look at the market, see how your money is working for you this noon. As we take a look right now, the Dow is in positive territory, up more than 1.5%. NASDAQ's up more than 2%. And the S&P's also in the green, up almost 1.5%. Now a check of your roads. Alex Williams in the WSB 24-hour traffic center.
16: Not good as heavy showers are moving through downtown right now. Sabrina, 7585 northbound slow University Avenue up to about 10th Street. Southbound delays start below the 85-400 merge. They'll stay with you as you approach Cortland Street. Also, it's heavy, raining very heavy here on the Jam Cam. Right around Truist Park in the 285-I-75 interchange. Heads up in Kennesaw. Trouble in at least one right lane. 75 southbound below Chastain Road, exit 273. That's before just south of Wade Green Road. Delays behind that are stretching back up into Ackworth. From the Trustdale.com Traffic Center, Triple Team Traffic, 95.5 WSB.
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17: Partly to mostly cloudy skies for this afternoon with scattered pop-up showers and thunderstorms, some of which may produce some heavy downpours at times. Temperatures this afternoon will stay in the mid-80s. The rain comes to an end tonight, lows in the upper 60s to low 70s. Tomorrow, partly to mostly cloudy with scattered pop-up storms, high 87. Thursday and Friday, partly cloudy with an isolated thunderstorm possible, highs in the upper 80s to low 90s, staying in the low 90s heading into the weekend.
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18: 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It'll be a ton of fun. 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Now, I've got to tell you, I got back a little bit early from vacation. And it wasn't all vacation. Those of you who know my friend Nancy is probably listening right now, and as she can attest, she prays regularly that I go on vacation and actually take vacation, and I never take vacation because this is vacation. I have 3 hours where nobody can bother me. I don't have to go grocery shopping. I don't have to figure out what's for supper. What are we having for supper? I don't know. What do you want? Food? What sort of food? The type of food that you eat? What sort of food that you eat? The type of food that's good to eat? What sort of food is good to eat? I don't know. I want food. I don't have to go through any of that. For 3 hours, it's me and it's this microphone and the camera and you, and this is vacation for me. 3 hours of peace. It's just me and my mind with you. So I never really take vacation. And I spent some time talking to Republican pollsters and strategists on it. But I had two that I really wanted to get in touch with who are very familiar with Texas, because the polling in Texas for the GOP is not good right now. It's good for everybody except Ken Paxton. And so I was able to get to those two guys now. And so I can have this conversation with you. I can pull back the curtain. I can have some insider knowledge. So who have I talked to? I have talked to Republican pollsters, and you're like, Erickson, we don't believe the pollsters. I have talked to Republican focus groupers, not the guys who poll, but the people who get groups of individual independent voters in rooms and talk to them one-on-one, face-to-face. I've talked to Republican strategists. I have talked to Republican donors. I have talked to the Republican money men who get the money from the donors. I have talked to the people in Washington, D.C., and I have talked, most importantly of all, to the private corporate strategists who have a vested interest in the Republicans holding the United States Senate. And to a person, they all say, James Tallarico is winning in Texas. Ken Paxton is losing. And this is an I told you so moment. And I need to put a big bracket here and say the consensus and my personal opinion is Ken Paxton is going to win. But he's not winning right now. Not only that, it is exactly as I told you people was going to happen. Republicans are going to have to spend so much money in Texas to save Ken Paxton. They're not going to win Georgia. They're not going to win North Carolina. They may now lose Ohio. And it puts Michigan at risk. There's a primary in Michigan today. Abdul El-Sayed, the Democrats are really worried about Abdul El-Sayed and whether or not he wins in Michigan. If he wins, if Abdul El-Sayed wins, the Republican could win. Democrats are very nervous. Abdul El-Sayed is running against Haley Stevens. CBS News calls Haley Stevens a moderate. She's not. She's just not a rabid socialist. Gary Peters, the Democratic senator, he is retiring. They got to hold the seat. Bernie Sanders and AOC are campaigning for El-Sayed. Gretchen Whitmer, the governor there, is campaigning for Haley Stevens. Mike Rogers lost to Elise Slotkin by less than a point in 2024. He's running again. He may very well win. It's a big deal. Now, the issue is Republicans are going to have to spend a lot of money to save Ken Paxton in Texas. And see, I know the way this is going to work is we get to the general election. Paxton ekes it out, perhaps. Although I will point out that there are three credible nonpartisan pollsters who have Tallarico ahead. Ted Cruz never, ever, ever fell behind Beto O'Rourke in that race. And that race was exceedingly close. Republicans in Texas, the strategists, the pollsters, the donors, the money men, the people in D.C., they all think Ken Paxton's losing. They all think he can still win, but they all think his win will deprive the GOP of victories elsewhere. It is the suicide plot I warned you about. It is the Furyk victory. That you win the battle for Ken Paxton, you've ousted John Cornyn, and now you're stuck with a Democratic-controlled Senate because of it. That is a real possibility shaping up right now. However, there is hope. There is light at the end of the tunnel that is not the headlamp of a fast-approaching train. And it is this. There is a common denominator that is impacting everything, and it is this. That the people of the United States are scared to death of the socialists. And who among us can blame them? The socialists are unhinged. And they say incredible things. We'll get to Mamdani. He's now walking back the ID for the grocery store, but he's also kind of lying. Because you're still going to have an ID if you want the discount. We'll get to that. But the socialists right now, they're saying some really wackadoo things around the United States. And it's starting to drive the Democratic establishment insane because the Democratic establishment is picking up on the same thing that everyone else is picking up on. There is a real fear that the socialists will drive a lot of people, working class voters, black voters, Hispanic voters, to the GOP, and that on the verge of victory, the Democrats will lose. Now, I will tell you, I have talked to some Democratic strategists as well, and they want to win. They want to win. And they don't care how they win. They're willing to embrace the socialists if it means winning. However, a couple of them have said, if we lose, it'll long-term be good for us. They look at MAGA and the GOP, and they think it's long-term bad for the GOP. just understand that you can feel free to disagree. But Democrats look at what happened with Donald Trump and MAGA, and they think long-term bad for the GOP. They look at the rise of the Democratic Socialists, and they compare them to MAGA. And they think just as MAGA is bad for the GOP, the Socialists are bad for the Democrats, and they think it'd be better long-term if they lose. They don't want to lose, but it'd be better long-term if they lose. And blame the Socialists to stamp them out. Otherwise, they're going to wind up like the GOP and fighting this internal effort that divides the party and breaks it apart, which they view has happened to the GOP. By the way, the growing consensus in Washington, D.C., my buddy Ben Domenech at Daily Wire pointed this out the other day, is inside Washington, D.C., almost every prominent Republican voice thinks the GOP is toast in November, that it's going to be another bad midterm election, and that the GOP is not going to figure out it's the corruption stupid. It's not the economy stupid, although there's a lot of that there. The Democrats, get this, for the first time in a decade, voters trust the Democrats more than Republicans on the economy. That's a bad sign for the GOP. And when you dive into it, you know the seething issue for the voters. It's what I've been telling you. They see elite Republicans like the Trump family getting rich, and they don't feel like they're getting rich. There's some real anger there. Real anger. The thing that is saving the Republicans is the rise of the Socialists. Francesca Hong is probably going to be the Democratic nominee for governor of Wisconsin. And Tony Evers, the governor there, a Democratic governor, he's a big lib. And he's like, she cannot beat the Republican. She is that out to lunch. This woman, well, I'm just going to play you this conversation with on CNN as she tries to rehabilitate her image. Just listen to this.
19: One thing that they brought up as well was a post from you in 2021 where you said Americans should cancel Thanksgiving, should have done this in 1621. The post has been deleted. Republicans have been highlighting it. Do you still believe that Thanksgiving should be canceled?
18: Now, wait, I got to read you this tweet. This is what she wrote. Cancel Thanksgiving should have been done in 1621. If it takes a worldwide pandemic for us to realize we should stop celebrating colonialism and the original super spreader event that killed indigenous folks with an X, not a K, and women, so be it. That is what she deleted.
20: I'm a chef, and one of the first meals that I made that was for the community when I was 16 was a Thanksgiving meal. You know, I always think my hospitality background in owning a restaurant for 7-8 years, that bringing folks around the table to share conversation and build community is always a good thing. But Thanksgiving is also a time that's incredibly painful for many people in our communities. And so I think there I wanted to make sure that people understood that there are multiple views, but views can evolve. And
18: she's not denying that she thinks Thanksgiving should be ended. Thanksgiving is troubling for people. How the hell is Thanksgiving problematic? You eat some dry turkey with excellent gravy, if you follow my recipe, and then you watch the Detroit Lions on TV per family tradition on Thanksgiving Day. How is Thanksgiving problematic? This woman thinks Thanksgiving is problematic for people, and it should have been gotten rid of in 1621 because it celebrates colonialism. Do you know what Thanksgiving celebrates? It celebrates the white people of Europe and the American Indians coming together to work together cooperatively. It should be the ideal. Instead, she views it as colonialism. Wild. Wild. This is where we are. This woman, by the way, listen to this. You think that's why? This same woman wants to be governor of Wisconsin, a lily white state. God bless you, Miller Lite community.
21: I wasn't always aware of the struggles of other communities of color because for me, assimilation always kind of took over. And so I did marry. My proximity to whiteness continues, right? My son is biracial. He's half white and half Korean. And I think navigating, what his identity is and how people perceive him is always at the back of my mind as well.
18: her proximity to whiteness because she was married to a white guy. They're divorced. Can you blame him? Her proximity to whiteness. And notice how she danced around that issue of her marriage. She chose to marry a white person. She didn't keep it in the Korean family. And by the way, I mean, have you met Koreans? Seriously, have you met Koreans? They're as white as you can be without being white. I mean, these are my people. You know, they're Presbyterians. The largest Presbyterian churches in the world are in South Korea. These are, I mean, God-loving, patriotic American citizens from Korea. Some of the finest people you will ever meet are Koreans. And they want to come to the country, and they want their kids to succeed in the country. And they want their kids to be Americans. And this woman who wants to be the governor of one of the most lily-white states in the nation is upset about her proximity to whiteness and wants to cancel the Thanksgiving dinner that millions of Korean families in the United States will celebrate with other Americans. And she's ashamed of it and thinks it's colonialism. This is why the Republicans cannot be counted out in November. It is why, despite a massive generic ballot gap between the GOP and the Democrats are still worried about November. It's why the Republicans are able to keep it close, even with the lack of discipline from the Trump White House. They're losing Texas right now, the GOP is. They'll probably win it, but they're going to have to put a lot of money in that's going to cost some other seats. But they're not probably going to get blown out of the water like 2018 because the Democrats have lost their minds and Americans are telling focus groupers and donors and pollsters and anyone who will listen that we don't like the GOP right now and actually think the Democrats might be better for the economy than Donald Trump. Why? Tariffs, people, I told you so. You don't want to acknowledge it, but I told you so. And still, despite all that, they're willing to go with the GOP because the Democrats have lost their minds and hate America.
0: Have something to say?
1: Hello.
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16: 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Rain really impacting the ride all over Metro Atlanta, especially on I-75 through Northwest Atlanta and 285 between Sandy Springs and Cobb. Heads up for some road damage in Kennesaw. Travel advisory, only a left lane getting by 75 southbound before Chastain Road exit 271. You're slow back into Ackworth. Use Highway 41. Crash south side perimeter. It's in the left lane, 285 east between 675 and Bouldercrest Road. 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
22: 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I'm Chris Chandler. 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
1: Hello there. I want you to know this is not an advertisement in any way, shape, or form. It's going to sound like one, but it's not. It just really happened. So we stayed at that Airbnb in Clayton, Georgia. It was on a mountaintop on Charlie Mountain. It's 2,989 feet in the air. It was gorgeous. And every single bedroom had something called a Bryte mattress. Have y'all heard of these things? B-R-Y-T-E. I got home and my wife made me order her one. Seriously. And it's a super expensive mattress, like really expensive mattress. And we found the discount, and I had to order my wife one. This thing has, like, the coils. Like, I don't like memory. Y'all, I'm sorry. I don't like your Tempur-Pedic mattress. It's like laying in, like, quicksand. And when I was a kid, quicksand was the thing that was going to kill all of us. And I can't lay in a Tempur-Pedic mattress because I feel like I have sunk into the quicksand, and I'm gonna die. This thing has memory foam, but it also has coils, but it inflates. And it's not like, what are those Select Comfort or whatever beds that are basically just glorified air mattresses? This thing, no, it's like the individual coils are wrapped in these bubbles and they inflate through the night. It can rock you to sleep, but you can set the firmness of the bed. And as you roll over the night, it adjusts. And I got home, like, I had a backache going up to the mountain, and I assumed it's because I've been doing deadlifts. And I got up there and the backache went away, and I thought, well, it's because I haven't been to the gym. And I got home and I haven't been to the gym yet, and the backache is back. And I've decided it's my brand new mattress that I have really liked that's killing my back. And my wife's now getting this fancy, I'm going to go bankrupt buying new mattresses. But if you have an opportunity to try one of these Bryte mattress things, y'all should give it a try. I am impressed. I'm telling everybody about it, but they're really expensive. Just fair warning. Now, I got to tell you about Vision Computers. 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
6: It is 12:30. Good afternoon. I'm Sabrina Cupid. 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As we take a look at WSB Storm Tracker radar, they're picking up some heavy rain and storms over much of the metro area. Marietta, Smyrna, Vinings, down around the airport. You're getting some showers and thunderstorm activity. In fact, there's a ground stop right now at the airport as the storms pass through. The storms are dumping a lot of rain. We'll have Atlanta's most accurate and dependable forecast coming your way in just a couple of minutes. Three employees at the Coweta County Sheriff's Office resign after an internal audit reveals that they were misusing those Flock safety cameras. The employees' accounts were flagged during an audit. All three met with their department heads and were asked about their use of those cameras, and they all resigned before an internal investigation was started. Names are not being released this afternoon. The Coweta County Sheriff's Office is asking the GBI now to do an independent investigation. Update on the conflict in the Middle East. President Trump issuing a warning, giving Iran, quote, one last chance to make a deal. Matt Rivers has more from Jordan.
7: Key to any deal will be the reopening of the Strait of Hormuz, but even this deal being discussed would not take it back to the free passage through the strait that was in place before the war began. For now, Iran, though, saying that they are only talking with Oman and not the U.S. about a deal to reopen that strait.
6: Now, as the war lingers, gas prices were up 2 cents a gallon since yesterday. Stay with us for continuing live team coverage of the conflict in the Middle East right here on 95.5 WSB and on the WSB radio app. Kennesaw State University cut the ribbon today on a massive new residence hall just in time for the fall semester. The Summit 2 building is next to the Summit Residence Hall, which opened 4 years ago. This new building has 462 beds for first-year students. Kennesaw State had been facing a massive shortage of housing for students. And a UC San Diego study today shows that just 1 month on a vegan diet can change biological markers tied to inflammation and aging. Researchers tracked 48 healthy adults, and they found people on a plant-based diet showed changes linked to a less inflammatory immune response, while those changes appeared within 4 weeks. The team also found signs of slower biological aging using certain DNA-based aging measurements. Scientists say the next step is larger and longer studies to see whether these changes last and if they lead to measurable health benefits for people over time. Let's take a look at the markets. We're in the green. The Dow's up more than 1.5%. NASDAQ's up more than 2%. And the S&P's up more than 1.5%. It's 12:32.
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6: A lot of rain out there. Alex Williams, how are we doing on the roads?
12: It's a mess, Sabrina. WSB meteorologist Christina Edwards texted me and said she had to pull off the roadway at Windy Hill, South Cobb Drive because of how hard it's raining over there. Please use caution on the roadways. Trouble just moved off to the right, 285 West heading toward Cobb before I-75. Crash still in the left lane, and they're holding all lanes right now. South side perimeter, 285 eastbound between 675 and Boulder Crest Road to get a crash all to the right. You slow before Moreland Avenue. From the Trustdale.com Traffic Center, Triple Team Traffic, 95.5 WSB.
13: I'm WSB meteorologist Christina Edwards. Partly to mostly cloudy skies with a few isolated rain showers this afternoon. High 85, lows tonight in the upper 60s to low 70s.
6: And we're getting those heavy downpours now over much of the metro area. 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
1: Ladies and gentlemen, boys and girls, friends, family, Romans, countrymen, all of you listening, there is a sinister plot afoot in Washington, D.C. and I must make you aware of it. It is notable, sinister, perhaps even evil. It is the Vice President of the United States raising chickens in Washington, D.C. Possibly a political plot. I am not making that up. It is the Washington Post. Tim Carman has the story. I don't know who Tim Carman is. He's apparently a food writer for the Washington Post and probably a big lib. He went out and found a they-them in Utah. Now, odds are, and I'm just playing the odds here because I don't know for sure, but the odds are if you're finding a they-them in Utah, it is someone who was a Mormon and now no longer is and really hates conservatives. And the they-them in Utah suggests that...

on a 72-acre federal observatory, but many other details about the experiment in raising chickens are unknown. That is literally how it begins, the sinister plot to raise chickens. The coop was designed to mirror the Queen Anne-style architecture of the vice president's residence. As such, the hen house is not cheap. It costs between $100,000 and $120,000, according to the owner of the company that built it. Taxpayers didn't foot the bill. It was donated by the company. Who exactly will be raising the chickens? Why are the Vances taking on this project? For eggs? For educational purposes? For feathered pets? A spokesman did not respond to requests seeking comment. So the Washington Post turned to former and current backyard chicken keepers to gather insights. Now, the hen house was built by Carolina Coops. By the way, it is an impressive hen house. My wife and I have thought about this because when we bake pound cakes in particular, we notice that fresh eggs from chickens, the pound cake does better. I got my buddy, Judge Self, he's a federal judge in town, has passed us some eggs and some other. One of the judges in town passed us some fresh eggs. And the pound cake was actually like, I didn't believe, but yeah, the very fresh eggs make a real big difference in the pound cake. It was way fluffier. And we had two of them, and they both turned out like sometime, you know, a pound cake will fall, like an angel food cake. It'll fall. These were really good. And, yeah, I mean, it was that, like the fresh eggs, big difference. But I'm not racist. I had a pet chicken, Mom and Dad. And what did you do to my pet chicken, hobo? You let some Arab man cart him off to make dejaja soup. No kidding. When I was in, like, fifth grade, I had a chicken. It would even sit on my shoulder. It was like a little parrot, but it loved me, and I loved it. But one day, my father ran out the door late to work and slid down the front porch on a pile of chicken poop, and that was the end of Hobo the chicken. I still miss that chicken. Nonetheless, I digress. Carolina Coops made this. It's impressive. I don't know that I want chickens these days. My parents were probably right to break me of the habit of Hobo the chicken and let some man turn him into dejaja soup when I was a kid in the Middle East, because I grew up in Dubai, Philip and Charlie. And nonetheless, it looks like it will be a project for the kids of the vice president's household, because they are very interested, according to Mr. Du Bois, Matt Du Bois, who told Fox and Friends that he built one for Rachel Campos Duffy and Sean Duffy, the transportation secretary, and his wife on Fox and Friends, who recommended him to the Vances, and he built them a very impressive chicken coop. And it's elevated 2 feet off the ground and situated inside a shed that protects it from the elements. It's designed so you don't have to walk through chicken droppings and chicken bedding to tend to the birds. You can access the interior shed doors. It's got predator proofing and a solid roof to help prevent avian flu. So, what is the scandal? Well, the family's daily consumption of 14 eggs a day is probably a joke, but it highlighted a possible reason the Vances wanted the coop. In their prime, the second family's 12 hens may each lay up to 6 eggs a day, nearly enough to cover the Vances' daily needs. Now, you should know that the reason they say this is because in 2024, J.D. Vance on stage was talking about the price of eggs in Reading, Pennsylvania, and said that his family, 3 kids, he and his wife, go through about 14 eggs every single morning for breakfast. Yeah, one of his kids chimed up off camera, off stage, agreeing with the sentiment. Like many hen keepers, the Vances will have to figure out what to do with their eggs. Eat some, give some away, maybe even donate them to a food bank. The addition has led to speculation there may be political motives behind the flock's appearance. Who did they turn to analyze the political motivations for the appearance of a hen house and chickens? Who? Danny Bowers. Danny Bowers keeps 19 chickens on a suburban property in Utah County, Utah. And Bowers uses they, them pronouns. Bowers points out some conservatives have embraced the values espoused by trad wife influencers, many of whom raise chickens. Now, in fairness,
I know a lot of

homeschooling Christian moms these days who keep chickens. It has become the second wave. The first wave, the essential oils. It is something, there is something percolating within the Christian mom community. They did their doTERRA essential oils, and now they're raising their chickens, and some of them are into the raw milk stuff as well. It's let's not trust modern medicine. Let's trust the archaic findings of witchcraft, but we'll put a Christian veneer on it. I don't get it, but listen, if you want to raise, I had a pet chicken. Who am I to cast stones? I'm just saying there is something true in this whole trad wife. We go to church five times on Sunday and use essential oils to ward off the colds and take elderberry syrup and raise our chickens and drink our raw milk. It is something, and I don't get it. I don't get it. But nonetheless, you had to turn to a they-them in Utah to raise the specter of sinister trad wife motives. And you know the crazy thing about this is that that's about the only comment that the they-them decided to give. It's kind of wild to me. But wait. It's not exactly true. Bowers, the Utah chicken keeper, thinks of their hens, not his hens, especially a bearded, white, silky bantam named Bowers.

0: I should have read this before I read it to y'all. Oh my gosh. Hang on. Oh, I got to pull up the picture. Hang on. Let me. Yep. Okay. Wish I could show you all the picture. Okay. You need to Google white silky bantam. White silky bantam. You need to Google this for my employees who are listening right now and think I've lost my mind all of a sudden. Hang on. I'm sending this to the group chat because you got to see the picture. Y'all have got to, before I get to the punchline here, y'all have got to see the picture because his white silky bantam, if you know what they look like, if you Google the picture, Danny, the they, them from Utah has named it Karen. If you see the picture of the chicken, you will understand why the punchline, because you immediately have the image of what the chicken must look like if it is named Karen, and by God, you're right. And it gets better. The they, them, who has a chicken named Karen, treats it as an emotional support animal. When Bowers is having a particularly bad day, they, not he, suffer chronic pain from several autoimmune disorders. They, not he, will cuddle up with Karen. You wouldn't think a chicken could be such a comfort, Bowers says. But I know is she 6 years old, and she better live to be like 20. Y'all, the Washington Post, where democracy dies in the darkness, went to a they-them in Utah to suggest political motives for the Vice President of the United States to put a chicken coop in his yard for a family that eats 14 eggs a day. And then called the zoning board of Washington, D.C. to see if it was appropriate. That's right. The narcs at the Washington Post tried to narc the vice president out of his chicken coop because does it meet standards? And what they did is they got someone from the D.C. Health Department to admit on the condition of anonymity that it doesn't matter because, number one, D.C. regulations don't apply to federal property. And number two, quote, I know we have plenty of people in the city that are raising chickens on properties that don't meet the requirements. They tried to narc out the vice president to local zoning authorities over his chicken coop and got a they-them to suggest sinister tradwife traditional political motives for having the chicken coop, as opposed to he and his wife wanted to raise chickens and provide fresh chickens for their kids. Did you know that the food that comes in the vice presidential mansion must be paid for by the vice president? When you have a meal at the White House, unless it's a state affair, if it's a standard meal at the White House, the president buys his own food. The president buys his own groceries. Now, someone goes out and does it, and there's a chef at the White House who cooks it, but the president is personally liable for the grocery bill. The vice president is personally liable for the grocery bill for his family. They've got three kids. They're expecting a fourth kid. They eat 14 eggs a day, according to the vice president. Probably an exaggeration, but still they eat a lot of eggs. Eggs are good for you. I do too. So they decided to raise chickens and let the kids raise the chickens and clear the chicken coop and give them a job to keep them productive. And then they can use the chicken poop in the garden as fertilizer, as one does. And the Washington Post seems to be upset about it beyond mere curiosity. The suggestion of political motivation. And who? I'm sorry, this is the part that just boggles my mind, because, you know, there's a cute story to be had here. But you went all the way to Utah County, Utah, to find a they-them named Danny whose sole contribution to the story was to suggest a political motivation for having a chicken coop. Of course, a they-them in Utah would suggest political motivation, because I suspect if you're a they-them in your Utah, you're probably a lapsed Mormon and you've decided you hate everything about the right, which is why you suggest a trad wife, traditional conservative, political, sinister explanation. And that was your sole purpose in the whole story, was to participate in that. Democracy dies in the darkness when we have a free press that is no longer free, but captured instead by its prejudices against the people they don't like.
1: Honest.
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2: 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What a mess around Metro Atlanta with the rain rolling through. It's impacting 75 north and southbound through northwest Atlanta, as well as 285 over on the west side. Lots of ponding on the roadways. Please use caution there. In DeKalb, they move one crash off to the right, 285 east at Boulder Crest Road, and now another one behind it in two right lanes on 285 east at 675. You're slow back to Jonesboro Road. And emergency road repairs, still got two right lanes blocked in Kennesaw, 75 south before Chastain Road. 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Alex Williams, Triple Team Traffic, 95.5 WSB.
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0: 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Not the men who identify as women, but actually women. Women make up 50.2% of all non-farm jobs now. In other words, Donald Trump's been really good for women. Are you hearing that in the news? Are you? Are you hearing that? No. The news is focused on the chicken named Karen and the they-them who is upset about the president or the vice president's chicken coop. But the economy is doing really, really, really great for women. For women. And the women, they don't like Donald Trump. Donald Trump likes them, and he likes an economy for them. You would think that the women would be happy. You know, yesterday I mentioned how we got a bunch of white neurotic women in this country, and Kathy emails, she says, we're not all neurotic. If you listen to me, I assume you're not. But the ones who are up the upper echelons of the Democratic Party, they have just gone nuts. Look at the owners and the WNBA. What a worthless league. They are actively out there trying to destroy the league and advocating for transgenderism. One of the same women who's upset about Sophie Cunningham's quotes is also upset about men coaching in the WNBA. Now, I got to tell you guys about Cozy Earth. 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
16: It is 1 o'clock at afternoon. I'm Sabrina Cupid. WSB Storm Tracker radar picking up heavy rain and storms. The National Weather Service saying that there's a strong thunderstorm near Atlanta. This storm was nearly stationary with frequent cloud to ground lightning, heavy rain. Heavy rain may cause temporary street flooding, especially in poor drainage areas. Locations impacted: Atlanta, Marietta, Sandy Springs, Smyrna, Midtown Atlanta, West End, Vinings, Piedmont Park, Bolton, Dobbins Air Reserve, and of course, Atlantic Station, also Chastain, and then Turner Field. The airport also getting some showers and thunderstorms. This is causing issues on the roads as well. Alex Williams and the WSB 24-Hour Traffic Center. How are we doing out there?
17: Yeah, it's just been pouring. Every camera I pull up, it seems like, Sabrina, there are heavy downpours. I've been seeing them on the northwest side, like you mentioned, through the Marietta area. We also got some street issues, maybe as a result of the rain, but nonetheless, two right lanes blocked, 75 south in Kennesaw, and now heavy rain affecting the south side perimeter as well as I-20 just east of the downtown area in DeKalb County, kind of in the Candler Park area. Sabrina?
16: All right, and just in to the WSB News Center, the National Weather Service in Peachtree City has issued a flash flood warning now for southeastern Cobb County in northern central Georgia, also central Fulton County, until 3:45 this afternoon. So again, a flash flood warning has been issued for southeastern Cobb County and Fulton County until 3:45 this afternoon. Well, three workers at the Coweta County Sheriff's Office have resigned after an internal audit reveals that they were misusing those flock safety cameras.
18: The employees' accounts were flagged during the audit. All three then met with their department heads and were asked about their use of flock safety. They all resigned prior to the completion of the audit and before an internal investigation started. They are not releasing the names of the employees. The Sheriff's Office says it will provide additional training to all authorized flock users to reinforce the department's policy and appropriate use of the system. The Coweta County Sheriff's Office is asking the GBI to do an independent investigation. Bill Caiaccio, 95.5 WSB.
16: A newly filed lawsuit targets Kaiser Permanente after a Fulton County woman is wrongly diagnosed with a high-grade uterine cancer. Cassandra Barksdale says she underwent a total hysterectomy and then lived in fear for months.
19: Every day, it was like my days were shortened because of the aggressive cancer.
16: 7 months later, the lab contacted her to say that they diagnosed the diagnosed tissue was not hers and that she'd never had cancer. Barksdale's suing for at least $10,000 in damages plus legal fees. Take a look at the markets. The Dow right now is in positive territory, up more than 1,000 at 54,180. So the Dow is up almost 2%. NASDAQ's up more than 2%. The S&P is up more than 1.5%. It's 102.
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16: 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Alex Williams in the WSB 24-hour traffic center.
17: All lanes being held. South side perimeter, Sabrina, 285 eastbound. The outer loop at I-675 to try to get a crash off to the right where we just had some heavy rain move through. Delays back to Jonesboro Road. Trouble west side perimeter, 285 north past I-20. You slow back at Cascade Road. And now a crash. Two left lanes, 285 eastbound. The inner loop leaving Cobb County towards Sandy Springs before new north side drive exit 22. From the Trustdale.com traffic center, triple team traffic, 95.5 WSB.
3: I'm WSB meteorologist Christina Edwards. Partly to mostly cloudy skies for this afternoon with a high of 85. Few rain showers passing by through the evening hours. Lows tonight in the upper 60s to low 70s. Tomorrow, partly to mostly cloudy with isolated rain showers, high 87, climbing to the upper 80s to low 90s for the rest of this week.
16: And the National Weather Service in Peachtree City has now issued a flash flood warning for southeastern Cobb County and central Fulton County until 3:45 this afternoon. We'll have more news at 1:30. Breaking news when it happens. I'm Sabrina Cupid, 95.5 WSB.

0: Greetings, conversationalists. Welcome. It is Eric Erickson here across the United States of America. The Dow is up right now over 900 points. Earnings are encouraging the Dow and also hope for a deal with the Strait of Hormuz. The S&P 500 has hit a record. The S&P 500 is at 7732 right now, up 131 points. NASDAQ is up 614 points to 26,527. And the Dow at 54,162. The Dow is at 54,162, to paraphrase Pam Bondi. And I come to tell you that I'm not convinced we're winning the war. And it's by choice. And I want to swing back to that through this path. There are people in Washington, D.C., on the left and the right, who want us to lose to Iran. There are some within the president's circle of advisors who want us to lose to Iran. The isolationist wing of the Republican Party, a lot of them embedded within the vice president's office and around the president, they want us to lose because they believe it will restrain us in the future. And they want a restrained United States. There are people in the Pentagon, in the vice president's office, in the White House, who have for a number of years articulated the idea that the United States is in decline and we need a tripartite system like we had in the late 1800s as the British Empire began to flounder. And the world needs to be divided into a multi-party system or a multipolarity of the Chinese, maybe the Russians, although the Russians don't appear up to it, or the Europeans and the United States. And we'll take the Western Hemisphere. China can take Africa, Asia, Europe can be Europe and trade, or Russia can do whatever Russia wants. Yeah, the fantasy land is that Russia is somehow ascendant right now. These people have thought this is why there was this hesitation to support Ukraine, is there was this idea that the Russians were actually on top of things and the Russians could be our ally. And the idea, and by the way, this goes back to the 90s. The idea has always been, it was articulated by Pat Buchanan and his acolytes as well, that Russia could be welcomed into the Western fold and pitted against the Chinese. The Chinese were beginning to be ascendant in the 1990s, and that we could bring the Russians in, welcome them into the Western fold, and we could have this global alliance of the Americans and the Russians working together collaboratively. But any person who is a student of history, going back to Peter the Great and particularly to Catherine the Great, who was an import into Russia and adopted the Russian ways and became empress, had her husband killed apparently, had a relationship with a horse among other legends, took Crimea from the Ottomans. Catherine the Great, who ironically had come into Russia and was not natively Russian, but adopted Russian ways and advocated for Russia as its own sphere of influence and was dubbed the Great, Catherine the Great. And the Tsarist idea and ideal was always that the Tsarists, the Russians, had a sphere of influence that was led by the Cyrillic language that is reflected in Eastern Europe and down into the Northern Asian territories, which is what the Soviet Union built. And now Vladimir Putin wants the Soviet Union back. He wants the Iron Curtain countries back into the Russian sphere of influence. He doesn't like them being with the West. Putin is unable to pull this off. And Russia economically is collapsing before our eyes. And it's going to be a dangerous thing. But what the Russians are doing is they brought the Chinese into the fold. And now suddenly the Chinese are the masters. The Russians and the Chinese have a long and antagonistic history going back hundreds of years. They have never been natural allies. And so the thinking had always been that the Russians could be co-opted by the West and brought into the Western fold as allies. But anyone who's ever paid attention to history understands the Russians themselves have always viewed themselves as their own sphere of influence. They don't want to be Western allies. They want to be Russia. But the Russians have been working with the Iranians and the North Koreans and the Chinese, and until recently the Venezuelans, they've been working with the Cubans on an axis powers. Now, people, even some friends of mine, have gotten mad at me for referring to them as an axis of evil and things like that, but they are. They're evil regimes. They're totalitarian, godless dictatorships. Or they're Islamic religious zealots who are willing to work with the godless regimes to kill off the Christians and the Jews. And whether you want to call it an axis of evil because you're like, oh, that was too George Bush, we can't say that. But the fact of the matter is, the Chinese, the North Koreans, the Cubans, the Iranians, and the Russians are working hand in glove together, and they're starting to learn from each other. And the thing about alliances that you have to understand that is most significant, and the thing about the Western alliance that is most unique, is that we have learned to fight with each other collaboratively. An Israeli captain and an American captain and a British captain and an Australian captain on the high seas can coordinate their ships together in ways that the Russians, the Chinese, the North Koreans, the Iranians, and the Cubans can't. But the Russians and their allies are learning from each other now, and they're beginning to coordinate and learn their way so that they can coordinate. They are building before our eyes an alliance of cooperation. It took a very long time for NATO to build that up. The hardest thing is having to learn how to learn in this alliance. And that has taken the Russians and the Chinese and their friends a very long time. It took us during World War II on the battlefield a very long time for the French and the British and the Americans and the like to learn how to learn from each other. And we carried that knowledge over after World War II into NATO. And now we can collaborate with each other because we learned how to learn from each other. The bad guys are doing that right now, but you're not supposed to call them bad guys, because in the White House, in the Pentagon, in the Vice President's office, even some of the State Department, even some in Congress, they have this idea on the right that we need to have these three spheres of influence now, that we have no natural alliances, we should let NATO collapse, it's old, it's sclerotic, and the United States is not in a position to lead anymore. And these people want us to lose in Iran because they think if we lose in Iran, they can say, aha, see, we got to get out of the Middle East altogether. Iraq, Afghanistan, Iran, we can't do it over there. We need to leave. They intend for us to lose and use that as an excuse for American withdrawal from the Middle East and allow our allies in the Middle East to go to China, because they see our natural sphere of influence as the Western Hemisphere. They do not see us as having any reason to be in the Middle East at all, and screw the Israelis. That's part of it as well. There are a bunch of anti-Semites involved in this. And they want us out of the Middle East. And so they want us to lose. The president of the United States does not want to lose, but he is losing. And we need to acknowledge this reality, that the president of the United States is willfully choosing to lose to Iran. And it doesn't have to be that way. I mentioned yesterday we lack the will as a nation to actually fight. We lack the will as a nation to build. We lack the will as a nation to do hard things. I took my monologue yesterday and I wrote this piece this morning. I'm asking the government to get out of the way and hand the profit motive back to the people who actually know how to build and let them get rich doing it. Get the private sector a reason to make the missile, refine the oil, desalinate the water, light the dam, and they will. This isn't fantasy. This is America before we decided we were too sophisticated for ambition. This is a failure of imagination, and it's putting our security at risk, putting millions of people in the West at risk of running out of water and power, and almost nobody in charge wants to lift a finger about any of it. We used to be the people who did the big thing precisely because they were hard. Somewhere along the way, we became the people who explain at great length and with real conviction why the big thing cannot be done. I would like us to be the first kind of country again. We still can be that kind of country. We just got to decide we want to do it. We've got to decide we want to beat Iran. And if we decide we want to beat Iran, we got to go through Iran. And we don't have to go through Iran with American military might on the ground. We can allow the Israelis and the Kurds and the people of Iran to do it themselves. But we have to allow them to do it because we're still the leader of the free world. And they will not act without us, and they need our arms and support. This is the thing that should boggle your mind. I found the actual statistic, and it blew my mind. Do you know how many drones Ukraine is going to build this year? Let's step back for a moment, folks. Ukraine is a nation at war right now. It is bombed on a daily basis by the Russians. Its territory has been taken. Its president lives in daily fear of assassination. Its manufacturing base and farm base wiped out. And that country, with a farm and industrial base wiped out, with its citizens at war, with its territory taken, with its president under fear of daily assassination, with missiles falling on a daily basis in its cities and its civilians, not just the soldiers being killed, it will produce 5 million drones this year. More than every NATO country combined, Ukraine will produce 5 million drones. Do you know how many we have in our arsenal? Less than 100,000. Some say 10,000. It's not a public number, but everyone acknowledges it's less than 100,000. Ukraine's going to build 5 million a year. We can't even build a Patriot missile right now. We're having to let Ukraine do it. This is a loss by choice. This is a loss of will by the United States to lead. And the president has people whispering in his ear who have lost the will to lead and don't think we should lead. And by design, they are causing this president to lose a war. The president of the United States didn't have to go into Iran, but he chose to. And then he pulled his punches on Iran, and he's gone a tit for tat with Iran. We put Iran's navy at the bottom of the Persian Gulf and bragged about it, and they can still close the Strait of Hormuz because we have allowed them to do it. They can close the Red Sea. We have allowed them to do it. We have all these reports in the Washington Post, the New York Times, and at CNN that our Muslim allies in the Middle East, they don't want us to keep fighting the war. Do you know why they don't want us to keep fighting Iran? They don't want us to keep fighting Iran because they don't think we're in it to win it. That's why. That's actually in the reporting, that they believe the president is not committed to do what is necessary to wipe out the Iranians. And so they don't want us to keep going. And in the process, we have put the Iranians in a better position. Mr. President, go destroy the regime. Allow Israel and the people of Iran to destroy the regime. Mr. President, you told the people of Iran to stay inside until it was time to take to the streets, and you never told them it was time to take the streets. You blamed the Kurds for not arming them. You gave the Kurds the weapons, but we now know the Turks convinced you to tell the Kurds not to give them the weapons. The Turks supported the Iranians. The Pakistanis supported the Iranians. The Qataris behind the scenes have supported the Iranians. You've allowed our enemies to negotiate our terms of surrender, and we are surrendering, Mr. President. You got bad advice. It's time to go find some people to give you good advice. It's time to win. We're losing by choice. We have the capability to win, and instead we're losing by choice, and there are people in your administration, Mr. President, who want us to lose so they can box in the United States to the Western Hemisphere and say, we give up. We're no longer the leader of the free world, and that will crush us all economically. Look at the rest of the world. We complain about our grocery prices. They're worse overseas. We complain about our inflation. It's worse overseas. We complain about our trade. It's worse overseas. Why is it worse overseas? Because we lead the free world. If we give up that leadership, it's going to be worse for us. It's going to be worse for your businesses. It's going to be worse for everybody on planet Earth, and someone will fill the vacuum. Don't cause the vacuum, Mr. President. Go allow our allies to work with us to destroy the Iranians. Stop pulling punches. And if you must pull the punches because of our supply chain constraints, then you need to fix the supply chain, because a nation at war in Europe is building 5 million drones a year while being relentlessly, ruthlessly bombed on a daily basis. We are at peace and cannot build up the arsenal of democracy again. We need to fix what's ailing us.
1: Those who love him, listen to find out what he's going to say next. Those who disagree with him, also listen to see what he's going to say next. It's the Eric Erickson Show.
2: 120 Trustdale.com Traffic Center. What a mess out there in the rain. Seeing the impact of it on the southeast side of the perimeter. 285 east and westbound between 675 and I-20. That eastbound crash at 675 has cleared. The rain also impacting I-20 in both directions between Moreland Avenue and pretty much the mall at Stonecrest. WSB's own Mark Arum says flooding in the left lane. Beaufort Spring Connector northbound before Monroe. And still two right lanes blocked. 75 south before Chastain Road with road repairs. Use Highway 41. 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
1: Hello there. It is Eric Erickson. For those of you in Ohio, I gotta pull up the map here because So Max Miller's district is the Ohio 7th district. It is runs just south of Cleveland. Wooster's the center of it. It's to the west of Canton and Cuyahoga Falls and Akron. It is a solidly Republican district, and Republicans are going to lose it because Max Miller will not drop out of the race. Max Miller, the Daily Mail now has pictures of syringes with substances in it from his bedroom and bags of marijuana gummies, 150 milligram gummies. One of those would take him out. How many was he doing? Bernie Marino, who is the senator and his father-in-law, says this is a seventh level of hell and a horrific experience for his family, and claims that Max Miller committed a felony by releasing nude pictures of Max Miller's daughter. Max Miller himself claims he's going to file for an ethics investigation into himself because he believes he's being slandered. His ex-girlfriend has come forward and said he's abusive. And also, it appears Bernie Marino had to pick up his granddaughter for a custody visit from the police station because the family doesn't feel safe around Max Miller. And Max Miller would not allow his daughter to take her favorite stuffed animal with her. He held it hostage. Graham Plattner saw the light and dropped out in Maine to help his party's chances. The Republicans are going to lose a Republican seat in Ohio because Max Miller is not as decent as the Nazi-turned-communist with the death camp tattoo in Maine who decided it was better to drop out than go through this and lose. Max Miller is holding the Republicans hostage. And by the way, our president of the United States, Donald Trump, continues to say, Max Miller's a good guy. These are just accusations. Same thing the Democrats said about Graham Plattner until they decided they wanted to win. Mr. President, do you actually want to win? I'm beginning to believe the president doesn't actually care about the congressional majority, or he would step in and tell Max Miller, get out of the race. Find him someplace in the administration to go. Get him out of the race, Mr. President. If you want to save the House of Representatives, Max Miller, and by the way, you people in Florida, you people in Florida, Corey Mills has got to go. You've got to defeat Corey Mills in the primary. The media is going to wait until this stuff is locked up, and then they're going to destroy these Republicans. You know it's coming, so stand up now and do the right thing. Max Miller, leave. Florida, vote out Corey Mills. 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
6: It is 1:30. Good afternoon. I'm Sabrina Cupid. 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Showers and thunderstorms are showing up on WSB Storm Tracker radar right now. The National Weather Service in Peachtree City has issued a flash flood warning for southeastern Cobb County and central Fulton counties until 3:45 this afternoon. An internal audit by the Coweta County Sheriff's Office finds three employees were misusing those Flock safety cameras. After their accounts were flagged, the employees met with their department heads and resigned before the start of an internal investigation. The Sheriff's Office is now not releasing their names. The GBI has been requested to do an independent investigation. A fight in the parking deck of the Drifts Apartments in Dunwoody leaves one man with a shotgun wound, another facing charges this afternoon. Sergeant Michael Cheek with Dunwoody Police tells me it started when a woman started arguing with two men in another car. They'd gotten into an accident. Then she called her boyfriend, who showed up with a gun.
3: That argument escalated to the boyfriend pulling out a firearm, firing three shots. It struck one of the males in the foot.
6: At this time, police have not yet announced the charges that man will be facing. Atlanta Mayor Andre Dickens has vowed to deliver 20,000 units of affordable housing by the year 2030. Beltline planners pledged 5,600 along the corridor. A groundbreaking ceremony today served both objectives.
4: 130 affordable homes, 130 families being able to experience something awesome in the Lindbergh community, along with 10,000 square feet of affordable commercial space.
6: Now, the overlook at Garson will be steps from MARTA and the Beltline's Northeast Trail when construction is done. The mayor and the Beltline both are among are more than 80% of the way to their 2030 housing goals. Kennesaw State University cutting the ribbon on a massive new residence hall there just in time for the fall semester. The Summit 2 building is next to the Summit Residence Hall, which opened 4 years ago. This new building has 462 beds for first-year students. Kennesaw State had been facing a massive shortage of housing for students. Let's take a look at the markets. The Dow right now is up almost 2%. NASDAQ's up almost 2.5%. And the S&P is also in positive territory, up almost 2%. It's 132.
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16: Rain not helping our ride around Metro Atlanta. Sabrina, crash 285 South, the outer loop, South Atlanta Road. At least one lane blocked there. You're stacked up back toward Cobb Parkway. Crash still in two left lanes. 285 eastbound, the inner loop at just east of I-75 near the Chattahoochee River as you head to Sandy Springs. And travel advisory at Ackworth into Kennesaw. Emergency road repairs in the right lane. 75 southbound before Chastain Road. Heavy delays before Highway 92. You can use Highway 41 as an alternate. From the Trustdale.com traffic center, triple team traffic, 95.5 WSB.
17: I'm WSB meteorologist Christina Edwards. Partly to mostly cloudy skies with a few isolated rain showers this afternoon. High 85, lows tonight in the upper 60s to low 70s.
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1: So I have a side note real quick that I'm doing some advanced planning on, and the email is Eric, E-R-I-C-K, Eric at EWErickson.com, or you can do the contact EWErickson.com, either one. So Like, so, you know, a couple of weeks ago, John Piper, if you're an evangelical in particular, you know who John Piper is, one of the most famous theologians in America. He preached at my church. And so John Piper, unlike some of you, subscribes to my daily email. And so I went up to introduce myself because I knew he was a subscriber. And the dude is extremely famous, has written a ton of books, is known around the world, and looks at my kids who are with me and looks at them and says, "I read your dad more than he reads me." At which point my kid looked at John Piper and said, "We don't read him at all." Talk about humbling. I mean, my ego went from the stratosphere to 6 feet under right there. I say all that not to say John Piper's a subscriber and you can be too if you text data to 33777. Philip and Fisher would want me to put that plug in, or just text Eric to 33777. I say that because my kids aren't listening right now. They're not on Twitter. We don't let them have access to Twitter. My 20-year-old, we still don't let her. If she's in the house, she can't connect to Twitter. So she doesn't have Twitter. My son doesn't. So they don't know. So I am going to open this segment before I get to what I actually want to talk about and just say, my daughter has now been to Europe. My son has never been outside the country. And I am thinking for his high school graduation, he's a big, big, big ancient Rome fan. And I should take them to Italy because I love Italy. It's been a long time since I've been to Italy. And I was thinking like Rome and Florence. If any of you have any tips, if any of you have a large private aircraft that want to fly us directly so I don't have to buy a Delta ticket, I'll take that too. But nonetheless, if you've got any tips, let me know. I'm assuming stay 2 days in Rome because we really just want to see like the Vatican and go see like the Colosseum, maybe the Pantheon, and then go to Florence because my daughter's a big art history fan. She wants to go see the David. She wants to go see the cathedral. And that's kind of what I'm thinking, to split it between Rome and Florence. But if you have any tips, Eric, E-R-I-C-K, Eric at EWErickson.com or contact at EWErickson.com. The team will vet those and forward them to me. Eric at EWErickson comes straight to me.

been a long time since I've been over there. Now, I want to talk to you about two different pieces, one of which is in the show notes. If you text Eric to 33777, you will see this piece in the show notes. And the other piece you will not, because I forgot to tell Philip to put it in there. The $5 billion back door, how foreign interests fund American political activism. Now, I talked yesterday about Marco Rubio saying that the communists in Cuba are funding these activist groups in the United States. Let me read you some of this piece that's in the show notes. Nearly $2 billion moved from foreign foundations into American nonprofits last year, and almost none of it broke a single law. It's part of a much larger pattern. A new watchdog database has now tracked more than $5 billion in foreign money flowing into U.S. nonprofits altogether across 523 organizations and roughly 12,000 records covering all categories of foreign nonprofit spending. Under federal election rules, none of it is supposed to be possible. The New York Times has described how this money travels, calling it a daisy chain of opaque organizations that mask the ultimate recipients. More than 150 U.S. nonprofits took in that cash last year, then pushed it into climate campaigns, left-wing protest movements, and efforts to sink Republican candidates. Some of it even funded activists telling Americans to eat less meat and give up their cars. Federal law bars foreign nationals from donating to campaigns or candidates. Nobody disputes that. But Caitlin Sutherland, executive director of Americans for Public Trust, told the House Ways and Means Committee this February that the law stops well short of where money actually flows. Foreign money running through foundations and nonprofits to influence policy and advocacy is not prohibited, Sutherland testified, explaining that this gap is exactly where the dark money lives. It was Americans for Public Trust on reporting, released the same week as Sutherland's testimony, that first mapped this overseas dark money operation in detail. The group's research traced funding from a handful of foreign foundations through more than 150 American organizations, and that research is now the backbone of a federal case. 19 state attorneys general have cited it directly in a letter urging the Department of Justice to investigate under the Foreign Agent Registration Act. The billionaires funding all of this aren't hiding either. Hans-Jörg Weiss, Christopher Hahn, Alan Parker, Jeremy Grantham, Sunil Satya, Greg Skinner, they built the entire donor ecosystem around it. Indivisible, the group responsible for organizing No Kings protests since President Trump began his second term, took $6.5 million directly from Weiss, a Swiss billionaire who has written checks to the ACLU, Greenpeace, Planned Parenthood Action Fund, Sierra Club, Free DC, and Moms Rising. Several of those same groups turned around and sponsored protests that Weiss's money helped organize. That's just one protest movement. Community Change pulled in $1.6 million from the Oak Foundation, a Geneva-based philanthropy tied to Jeep fortune heir Alan Parker, and used it to fund anti-police organizing in Washington, D.C. The Extinction Rebellion counts Christopher Hahn, a British hedge fund manager, as the single biggest individual donor. Weiss alone has donated $280 million to 1630 Fund, a U.S.-based fiscal sponsor that channels money to dozens of progressive advocacy projects and has backed pro-Kamala Harris super PACs and spent $130 million across ballot fights in 26 states. Climate money dwarfs it all. Quadrature Climate Foundation, backed by the London hedge fund Quadrature Capital, has sent $530 million to American nonprofits, and the Oak Foundation has sent $750 million more. Much of it aimed squarely at killing the Keystone XL pipeline project, enforcing the Paris Climate Accords, and promoting other radical climate policies. The KR Foundation, a Danish philanthropy focused on climate policy, spent $36 million to promote a version of American cities with no private cars. One Quadrature grantee, Windward Fund, a U.S. nonprofit that acts as a financial umbrella for environmental campaigns, sends its share, nudging people away from meat and dairy and toward plant-based diets. The Children's Investment Fund Foundation, a London-based charity built on Christopher Hahn's hedge fund fortune and reported to maintain ties to groups like the Chinese Communist Party, has put more than $500 million into what state attorneys general describe as a broader effort to push radical climate and DEI policies on U.S. soil. So we defund the USAID and these NGOs and the billionaire progressive

0: abroad step in to fund billions of dollars into the United States, into these left-wing think tanks and accounts. But wait, there is more. The William and Flora Hewlett Foundation is a left-wing behemoth that funds left-wing causes like environmentalists, abortion access advocates, racial agitators, and Bidenomics alumni. The Hewlett Foundation has started doing something else as well. It's 10 times larger than the Bradley Foundation, which funds a lot of conservative causes. And do you know what the Hewlett Foundation is now funding? Supposed right-wing think tanks. That's right. Supposed right-wing think tanks. They fund Planned Parenthood, and they fund the Sierra Club, and they fund Catholics for Choice. And they also fund Orrin Cass's group. Orrin Cass is the self-styled economist who convinced the Trump administration to embrace tariffs. They claim that they are conservatives. The Hewlett Foundation and others are pouring money into left-wing groups that claim to be right-wing. And it's not a surprise. Soa Mamari, remember him? He went after David French and kind of polarized the right against David French, and now he's moved back to the left. He had been on the left, moved to the right, moved back to the left. And I think last week I was on Twitter and someone pointed out the Hewlett Foundation has given Compact, his publication money. Hewlett Foundation funds left-wing causes. It doesn't fund right-wing causes. It has never funded right-wing causes, and yet suddenly it's funding groups that claim to be on the right. You have left-wing billionaires from Europe funding left-wing causes in the United States, and you have left-wing billionaire funds in the United States funding left-wing causes that are masquerading as the right, and all of this is to push the country to the left. You need to understand that some of the loudest voices on the right in America today, like Orrin Cass, the self-styled economist who doesn't even have a degree in economics and who has advocated tariffs, which are deeply unpopular with Americans, but very popular with Donald Trump, the Orrin Cass is being funded by a left-wing group that also funds Planned Parenthood and climate justice programs. You have left-wing billionaires from Switzerland funding climate justice programs in the United States. This is a recurring pattern every one of you needs to pay attention to. The right is being co-opted by left-wing causes. Michael Watson at Capital Research has documented the money flowing in from these left-wing grants to the right. And you should be paying attention to all the leftist funding that is flowing into these supposed right-wing, and I use air quotes, right-wing organizations that are suddenly advocating unionism, that are suddenly advocating unionization, that are suddenly advocating climate justice. You've got this group that supposedly is on the right that is opposed to data centers. They are run out of an office in San Francisco that is funded by left-wing donors. You have people on the right who are being bought and paid for by the left to advocate left-wing causes. They've given up on the country. They think the country's in decline, and they want to cash out. Like the politicians in D.C., these people are doing the same thing. Not only that, you got these people on the left who are being funded by left-wing donors abroad to advocate these left-wing causes, and Congress should act. They've been holding hearings on this, and even some Democrats are alarmed about the amount of money flowing in from foreign donors to shape policy in this country. Code Pink is funded by the communist Chinese, it seems, or those sympathetic to the communist Chinese. A buddy of mine is in San Francisco and sent me a picture the other day, and it was a Code Pink sign in San Francisco. It said, "Make peace with Iran." And he texted me and said, "Wow, Code Pink and the vice president are on the same side." There are progressives spending money to co-opt the right. Y'all, if I ever come out in favor of tariffs, except on China's the one exception here because that's a national security issue. If I ever come out for global tariffs or socialist economics, you will know I have been co-opted. There is not a lot of money these days, I'm afraid, to be a traditional Christian conservative who supports the free market. All the money is going to the people who want to destroy all of that and bring up socialism on the left and the right. You should be paying attention to where this money is flowing from. Would a progressive activist group give money to an actual right-wing cause that supported the right wing? Of course not. And yet some of these groups on the right are getting money from the Hewlett Foundation that only supports left-wing causes. And then you have these left-wing donors from Europe who are funding the environmentalist causes and the abortion causes and the campaigns to oust traditional conservative Christian Republicans in Congress. Pay attention to this. These people mean to win. And they're offering you a solution. And the solution is Republicans who embrace their ideas but are social culture warriors. So they're offering you a social conservatism with a left-wing economic slant. Why? Because these left-wing billionaires understand that the social conservatism is nothing. It's the economics that matter, because if they can import third world economics to the United States, they destroy the United States. They don't care about the social conservative. They are perfectly willing to advance a social conservative socialist because it's the socialism that matters, because the socialism is what breaks this country, and we stop being a threat to communist China the more socialism we embrace. And those socialists, those right-wing, socially conservative socialists are embedded within the Trump administration. And they wish to end us as leader of the free world, which is exactly what China wants.
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2: 150 Trustdale.com Traffic Center travel advisory, west side perimeter. A car ran off the road. Looks like almost through the guardrail here on the wet pavement. 285 southbound, the outer loop, South Atlanta Road, exit 16. Only the left lane is open. So think about using South Atlanta Road, South Cobb Drive, or even I-75 southbound as alternates. Crash door going to clear out of the left lane heading into Sandy Springs. 285 eastbound before new Northside Drive. And we still have the left lane construction despite the rain in Buckhead, 400 southbound at Lenox Road. 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Alex Williams, Triple Team Traffic, 95.5 WSB.
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0: giving you the truth, not the talking points. 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
1: Hello and welcome. It is Eric Erickson here. I am delighted to have you with me. The phone number is 877-973-7425. Should you wish to be on the program today, I would be very happy to have you. I guess I should open the call screening program now because I've just been on a roll. I got so much to talk about since coming back from vacation that there's just too much going on. Now, I also need to point out to you that, we should have a laugh at the Irish. This is actually really good. I need to record this one for social media. So, the Irish are perhaps the most anti-Semitic government in the West. The Irish, I don't know what it is about them, but you go back to even World War II, and it's not like the Irish were the most reliable allies, and some of you people who claim Irish descent get very snippy when you point that out, but it's true. And the Irish government these days has gone further and further and further off the left-wing cliff as a nation, and they have become the most anti-Semitic nation in Europe, I think, so much so that the Irish government bought a brand new private jet for use. But it had an Israeli-made navigational system inside it. So the Irish decided they had to get rid of the Israeli navigation system. And now the private jet bought for the Irish government can't land in fog because the Israeli navigation system was the system that was the best able to allow them to land in fog. They bought a Dassault Falcon 6X aircraft to replace an ancient Learjet that they had. And, well, because of their position on Israel, got rid of all the Israeli technology on the plane, and now the plane is not capable of doing its job. Well done, Ireland. Well done, Ireland. You have broken your brains on anti-Semitism. Now, when we come back, I'm going to try not to break your brains. We've still got much more to talk about, including Mike Rowe has been down in Texas, and he's been finding 20-somethings. 20-somethings in Texas without college degrees who are making $240,000 a year in Texas. What is the magic in Texas allowing these people who don't have college degrees, who are under 30 years old, to be making almost $300,000 a year? I will tell you when we come back. Right now, I have to tell you about Perfectly Snug. I mentioned that Bright mattress. I don't have it, but what I do have is my Perfectly Snug mattress topper that works to keep me cool at night. I went to bed early last night, y'all. I didn't eat anything all day yesterday because I had my physical, and then I was exhausted, and I was ready for bed. I went to bed like 9:30 last night. Usually, I'm up till midnight or later. I went to bed at 9:30, and my Perfectly Snug, when I laid down, it realized I was in bed and it was time to turn on. 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
11: At 2 o'clock, I'm Bill Caiaccio with our top local story. We are tracking heavy rain and storms moving through metro Atlanta this afternoon. A flash flood warning now in effect for southeastern Cobb County and central Fulton until 3:45 this afternoon. This area includes Atlanta, Sandy Springs, Smyrna, Midtown, Chastain Park, Vinings, Atlantic Station, Bankhead, Piedmont Park, Virginia Highland, and Little Five Points. Right now, it is 71 degrees in Atlanta with the heavy rain. How long is the rain going to stick around with us? Meteorologist Christina Edwards has Atlanta's most accurate and dependable forecast coming up. After a life-changing surgery, a woman is now suing Kaiser Permanente in Clayton County because of a wrong medical diagnosis.
12: A negligence lawsuit against Kaiser Permanente says 43-year-old Cassandra Barksdale endured 7 months of fear and dread due to a terrifying prognosis.
13: I had to contact my kids to let them know that I have 5 years to live and I'm going to die because I have aggressive cancer.
12: Attorney Rod Edmond says after undergoing a total hysterectomy, Barksdale learned the cancerous tissue was not hers. She'd never had cancer.
14: Her surgical treatment for cancer was unnecessary. Her loss of her ovaries was unnecessary.
12: The lawsuit demands a minimum of $10,000 in compensatory damages. Veronica Waters, 95.5 WSB.
11: New at 2 o'clock, the body of a Metro Atlanta soldier killed in a missile attack by Iran will return home today. Tyler Feehan was one of two American soldiers killed in an attack at a base in Jordan July 18th. His body is expected to arrive at McCullum Field in Kennesaw this afternoon, and from there he'll be taken to a funeral home in Woodstock. The funeral is scheduled for Friday. Governor Kemp is ordering all flags to fly at half staff on the day of his funeral. A new way for residents in Paulding County concerned about data centers to get their questions answered. County Commission Chair Tim Estes is encouraging people to write to a new dedicated email address.
15: Every one of their questions, everything from the noise to the concerns about water, about power, about environmental, about neighborhoods, anything that they want to know, we're going to get the answer to it.
11: Following backlash from the community, the county imposed a data center moratorium until the first of next year. An internal audit by the Coweta County Sheriff's Office finds three employees were misusing Flock safety cameras. After their accounts were flagged, the employees met with their department heads and resigned before the start of an internal investigation. The Sheriff's Office is not releasing their names. The GBI has been requested to do an independent investigation. It is now 2:02, and this news is sponsored by Brett Beckers. Up next, live team coverage of traffic and weather.
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11: 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Time now for live team coverage of traffic and weather. In the 24-hour traffic center, it's Alex Williams.
20: Travel advisory, west side perimeter bill. Car ran off the roadway, just a left lane open. 285 southbound, the outer loop, South Atlanta Road, exit 16. You're stacked up leaving I-75. Earlier crash, 285 eastbound, the inner loop between I-75 and New Northside Drive. That has cleared. And some new trouble in the rain, east side perimeter. Looks like the right lane knocked out with a crash in the cab. 285 southbound, the inner loop at Glenwood Road, exit 44. From the Trustdale.com Traffic Center, Triple Team Traffic, 95.5 WSB.
11: We have heavy rain and storms right now in Metro Atlanta. Flash flood warning in effect for southeastern Cobb and central Fulton County until 3:45 this afternoon. We're also seeing some heavy rain right now in Bartow County, and the rain extending to the east all the way out to Covington, where we see some heavy rain right now. 78 in Woodstock, 74 in Fayetteville, and 71 in Brookhaven. 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I'm Bill Caiaccio, 95.5 WSB.

0: Ladies and gentlemen, welcome. It's Eric Erickson here. The phone number is 877-973-7425. Should you wish to be on the program, I would be very delighted to have you. If you text Eric, E-R-I-C-K, to 33777, you can get the live stream, then the show notes, and the podcast, and the four things to know in the afternoon, all the social media links that you need to track me down and find me. And I would be remiss if I didn't note, even when we're this happened. Now, I realize it's part of the, we're in Georgia, but even on the mountaintop on vacation, I ran into a number of people who listened to the show. Everyone was exceedingly nice. And there was one guy in particular. We had this barbecue restaurant, Blue Hound Barbecue. It was phenomenal barbecue. He was sitting next to us the entire time we were there, and I got up to go get some barbecue sauce, and only when I got up to get some barbecue sauce, he was standing in line as well, and he leaned over and said, I'm a subscriber to your daily email and listen to you and didn't want to bother you with family, but wanted to say hello. Very, very nice. It always kind of freaks my kids out to a degree when people come up and when we're family. It's okay. Not to discourage people, but it was very thoughtful of him to say, only when you're not with your family, wanted to say hi. But this happens more and more now. I go out to Las Vegas. I was in LA a while back and got recognized walking down the street. It's kind of surreal. Going to the grocery store becomes a little more difficult. That was one thing Rush used to tell me all the time. He missed going to the grocery store, but he couldn't anymore. Cause he couldn't make it through a grocery store. I still do my grocery. Now it's different to me. I don't live in Palm Beach or New York. I live in Macon, Georgia. I still go to the grocery store. It's across the street. The downside at my house is the grocery store is across the street, which means do we do a list in our house? Yes, we do a list. And then half the stuff gets forgotten. It's like, Dad, go get this. Now go get this. I go to the grocery store multiple times a day. It is not just one trip. It is multiple trips to my beloved Publix for things because you get the stuff and then you come home and it's like, forget. Or the worst is when you're in the checkout. And you have just checked out and you look at your phone and have a text message you didn't realize saying, hey, I forgot this. Okay, I'm going to move on. As promised. Mike Rowe sat down for an interview with that, what's the guy who sits in the bar, the former SEAL who's turning into the Candace Owens conspiracy theory anti-Semite guy, Sean Wright or whatever. I'm not impressed with the guy. And a lot of people love him. Oh, he's such a cool dude. He was a SEAL, what have you. Yeah, but you listen to him. He's not that bright. And he clearly is bordering into anti-Semitic conspiracy theory stuff. But he gets, I mean, Josh Howerton was there. Now you got Mike Rowe there. He gets some big-name people who just aren't as, I guess, clued in on where this guy is headed, which just is not a good place. But nonetheless, I was fascinated to see this clip by Mike Rowe, who has been down in Texas. And you gotta listen to this from Mike Rowe.
1: I was in Plano, Texas, a couple months ago. Got a tour of a data center. Been talking about them for a while, but I hadn't really seen one up close. Oh, my God. I mean, amazing. Kind of terrifying, but also kind of awesome. Enormous. I ran into three electricians, all under 30, all making north of 240 grand a year, all debt free. Now, here's the craziest part. All three had been poached three times in the prior 18 months. Now, does that mean that's going on in Sacramento and Phoenix and Tallahassee and Bangor? I don't know. But it's going on in Plano, and it's happening in different areas. The shortages are so acute that the companies don't have time to train. They have to poach. And so, great news for an electrician, but it's a little weird for the economy overall.
0: Aaron Brockovich is not a mythological literary figure. Played by Julia Roberts in a movie. Erin Brockovich, a movie was made about her, is an actual person. She is a progressive crusader of various causes, environmental causes, and she was on with Bill Maher I guess last weekend, and she was talking about how when you look at the average golf course versus these big data centers, the big data centers use so much more than golf courses, but that's actually sleight of hand. If you look at the average golf course versus the average data center, the average data center uses less water than the average golf course. None of the people who are upset about the water usage of data centers are upset about the water usage of golf courses. And you shouldn't be, because golf courses recycle their water, as do data centers. Now, is it perfect with data centers? No, it's not. They still draw in water from public resources. But also, we have to have data centers. There is something that has been festering in this country for some time called the degrowth movement. It was embraced by the left, and I mentioned these left-wing foreign donors who are pouring money into the United States for degrowth. There was a story that came out yesterday that scientists think to save humanity, we need to reduce the population to 4 billion people. I saw that movie. It was called The Avengers Infinity War. Scientists, actually environmentalists in particular, think we need to reduce the population, essentially cut the world's population by half to save resources. The degrowth campaign in the United States wants to do that. Do you know why they want solar panels? They want solar panels because they want to put solar panels on productive farmland to reduce food, to reduce people, to drive up prices. They want to put windmills out there and make you dependent on the wind for your power. They don't want nuclear power. Nuclear power would be the thing that saves us. Nuclear power would be baseload power that we could flip a switch at any time and have the lights come on. With solar, the sun's got to shine. With wind, the wind's got to blow. You got to have battery backups for it. And guess what with the batteries? You white people who care about this sort of stuff, and it's always the white people who care about this sort of stuff. It's the black kids in Africa that are dying to get your rare earth minerals for your battery backups for your solar panels. You don't care about the black kids in Africa, though. You care about your lily white kids and claim to be an ally to the anti-racist while you're killing the black kids in Africa or doing the cobalt mining for your batteries that you need and the lithium that you need from South America to be able to keep your solar-powered battery filled, so at night when the solar panels aren't shining or working, you can get the battery power. You could just build a nuclear power plant and be done with it for a couple hundred years. You build all the solar panels, and then the hail comes through and knocks them out. I got a buddy of mine. The Dow, the big winner in the Dow is Caterpillar right now. Y'all know Caterpillar. Caterpillar builds the big, heavy construction equipment and stuff. But Caterpillar does more than that. Caterpillar also is building major gas turbine generators for data centers around the country, and they're basically sold out. I have a buddy of mine who works for CAT, and he is super busy, because of the generators that they build for data centers. In fact, I saw this morning on CNBC that Caterpillar is like the number one stock in the Dow right now. I'm pulling it up with Value Line right now. Yep, it's stock $883.59 a share. It is up $53, a 6.45%. Caterpillar is. And Caterpillar is employing a lot of people who do not have college degrees. And they're paying them well to build things that help the data centers, the heavy equipment, the generators, you name it. But it's not just Caterpillar. It's a lot of other companies out there. If you're listening to me on the internet right now, and a lot of people listen to me on the internet, you're listening to me because of a data center. I saw a Democratic politician in Washington State the other day, and I am surprised it was a female white Democratic politician who said when she gets an email from anyone opposing data centers, She replies to them and tells them to kindly mail her a letter because their email has been transmitted through a data center. And since they oppose it, they should be writing her a letter and put it into the mail instead. We have this fear of data centers. I am a big defender of the data centers. I recognize there are water problems. A buddy of mine in Texas is actually opposed to a data center that's being built near his house, not because of the sound problems or anything else, but because the initial uptake of water they're going to use comes from an underground aquifer that's been depleted and isn't being refilled, and he's concerned about it. But you know what they're now doing out in West Texas? Out in West Texas, they're pumping out billions of gallons of water a day. They're pumping out enough water out of the Permian Basin on a daily basis to supply New York City's total water intake. And they're cleaning the water and they're selling it to the data centers so the data centers are not pulling out of the aquifers. They were otherwise just ditching the water and letting it soak back into the ground. And now they're sending the water to the data centers. They found a way to make money off of this. Mike Rowe is pointing out that there are 20-somethings in Texas making six figures, almost $300,000 a year. They never went to college. And you know, the answer from some people opposed to data centers is that, well, the data centers don't create permanent jobs. Once the data center's built, that six-figure salary goes away. Yeah, it goes to the next data center being built. Same as construction. You know, when a house is being built, the guy who built the hammer, who brought the hammer and nails and built the house, he's out of a job when the house is built. He goes to the next house and builds that job. I think of my buddy Vince, who one day will build my house. And once he's done with the job, he doesn't keep making money on the house once the house is sold. He goes and builds another house. And it's the quality of the workmanship that gets him the new job. I feel like I'm doing, I need to stop mentioning him on radio because one, his phone lights up, and two, you people are going to hire him and I'm not going to be able to have my house built one day. It's like this house up in Clayton we stayed at. I don't want to mention it to people because I want to go back. It's like when I go to Table in Maine now, I got to call them and ask for a reservation because I mention it so much, so many people go. It's like, I can't get in my favorite place anymore. What is the old Yogi Berra line that nobody goes there anymore because too many people are there? Or whatever it is, it's the same with all this stuff. I got to stop saying nice things about all these people and places because otherwise I'm going to be shut out from being able to use them. But it's true. I mean, the quality of the workmanship of the 20-something making $260,000 a year, he's going to get another job. And one day we will have enough data centers. We will stop building the data centers. And you know what's going to happen then? They're going to find new ways to get new jobs from new places. It's remarkable. It's remarkable. And we should support this new economy. Does it mean you need one in your backyard? No. Does it mean they need to be everywhere? No. But you can't deny we need them. And the people who are telling you we do not need them, it's not a coincidence there are a bunch of left-wing groups being funded by China, including the ones that claim to be on the right. They're mostly funded by the Chinese. And again, just hear me out here. I support and defend the data centers because I recognize we need them. It's not just a national security issue. It's an economic issue for the future. That doesn't mean I think they need to be everywhere. I don't want one in my backyard either. But I am perfectly fine with the expansion of the natural gas pipeline going through literally my backyard to fund power to build new data centers in Alabama. In a rural part of Alabama where there are no people and everybody is fine. And you know what? The people who do live in that county in Alabama are about to get zero property taxes. Why? Because the data center is going to generate more property tax for that county than all the residents in the county combined. And there are rural parts of states with vast amounts of land where we can build these data centers. It's like you don't put solar panels on productive farmland, you put them in the desert. You don't put a data center in a city, you put it out in the middle of nowhere where there are no people. And everybody's happy. We got to think about these things, but we still need them. Also, my daughter has texted and said to please give a shout out to her college roommate, Helena's aunt, who found out that my kid had the flu before her college roommate did because her aunt listens to the show and called the college roommate to tell her. So shout out to Helena's aunt. Now I'm going to commercial break.
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3: 221 Trustdale.com Traffic Center. A little better news on the west side perimeter. That crash has cleared off to the right shoulder for now. 285 southbound, the outer loop at South Atlanta Road, exit number 16. Still slow back to I-75 as well as on 75 south out of Marietta. Flooding in the right lane, 285 southbound, the inner loop in the cab, Glenwood Road, exit 44. Excuse me, slowing the ride back up into Tucker. 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

0: It is Eric Erickson. The phone number is 877-973-7425. Helena's Ann, if you're still listening, keep the whole Rome thing between you and me, please. Okay, we got phone calls, and I don't have a lot of time in this segment, so I want to get you guys who are on the phones to hold. So when I come back, I will take phone calls. People want to chime in on the data center thing. And I feel like because I see the mail coming in, they're not without problems. And noise is actually one of the bigger issues. This low hum that you can hear in some places, you got to work on those. But those things can be fixed. And it takes a lot of local government thinking logically about it. But also, the amount of people who are being employed to build these data centers, the amount of six-figure jobs that young men and women are getting and the training they're getting to be electricians, to be welders, to be plumbers, to be cement layers and the like, it really is the next generation. My biggest concern about the data centers is that we're overbuilding them and the market's going to collapse because I think AI is actually way more overrated and not nearly as spooky as some of them claim. I think some of the AI people are trying to scare the snot out of us about AI so that they can get the government to regulate in their favor. It's all a kabuki theater that we're witnessing with some of it. But nonetheless, something to think about. I'll take your phone calls when we come back. 877-973-7425 if you want to be on the program. Those of you on the phones, be patient with me. I will get to your phone calls. Right now, however, I need to tell you about American Financing because some of you are creating a mountain of credit card debt for yourselves. And you're second-guessing yourself about how you're going to pay it off. 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
6: At 2:30, I'm Bill Caiaccio with our top local story. The heavy rain and storms moving through metro Atlanta this afternoon. A flash flood warning in effect for southeastern Cobb County and central Fulton until 3:45. This area includes Atlanta, Sandy Springs, Smyrna, Midtown, Chastain Park, Vinings, Atlantic Station, Bankhead, Piedmont Park, Virginia Highland, and Little Five Points. Although the heaviest of the rain has now moved off to the east of this area, we're also seeing some heavy rain right now in Bartow County. A new lawsuit targets Kaiser Permanente after a woman is wrongly diagnosed with a high-grade uterine cancer. Cassandra Barksdale says she underwent a total hysterectomy and lived in fear for months.
7: Every day, it was like my days were shortened because of the aggressive cancer.
6: 7 months later, the lab contacted her to say the diagnosed tissue was not hers and she never had cancer. Barksdale is suing for at least $10,000 in damages plus legal fees. Atlanta police are looking for a hit-and-run driver who struck a 69-year-old wheelchair-bound man on Lee Street early this morning. The victim is now Grady in critical condition. The driver of the vehicle who hit the man was gone when police arrived. A groundbreaking today on a new affordable housing development in Buckhead. Mayor Andre Dickens says the over look at Garson will be steps from MARTA and the Beltline's Northeast Trail when construction is finished.
8: 130 affordable homes, 130 families being able to experience something awesome in the Lindbergh community, along with 10,000 square feet of affordable commercial space.
6: Construction is expected to take 2 years. It is 2:31. Up next, live team coverage of traffic and weather.
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6: It is 2:34 and time for live team coverage of traffic and weather in the 24-hour traffic center. Alex Williams.
11: Hey, good afternoon, Bill. We got a little better news in DeKalb County. I just watched them reopen the right lanes, 20 westbound, before you get to Glenwood Avenue, exit 61. So west of Gresham Flatshoals, they were cleaning up a downed tree from the right lanes. Elsewhere, some flooding has been impacting the right lane. They about got this cleaned up as well. 285 southbound, the inner loop in DeKalb at Glenwood Road, exit 44. 75 southbound's no fun out of Marietta. That's some earlier trouble to 285 south near South Atlanta Road. That has cleared out of the roadway, so those delays should start to improve. An already slow southbound into town from the 85-400 merge. Northbound delays find you at University Avenue. From the Trustdale.com Traffic Center, Triple Team Traffic, 95.5 WSB.
6: Flash flood warning in effect for southeastern Cobb and north central Fulton County until 345. Heaviest of the rain now to the east of that area. 72 in Douglasville, 71 in Conyers and Decatur. More news at 3 o'clock. Breaking news when it happens. I'm Bill Kayach. 95.5 WSB.
12: Truth over tribe. 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Conservative, but not captive.
0: My people, welcome back. It is Eric Erickson, and I am delighted to be with you. 877-973-7425 is the phone number. That's 877-97-ERIC, E-R-I-C-K. Easy way to remember it. You can text Eric, E-R-I-C-K, to 33777 to be able to keep in touch with the show, the social media, and everything we've got. I want to go check out some phone calls. First, let's go to Keith. Welcome, sir. How are you?
13: How you doing, Eric?
0: Great. What's going on?
13: I just want to talk about the data centers. And you are right. These kids in their 20s are really rolling it in. Because I worked at a data center, and I was a project manager engineer. And these kids were putting in the hours, and they were making more money than me. And I'll tell you another thing. The other group of people that people don't talk, the welders, obviously, the other group of people they don't talk about, they're rolling it in. If you can cook tacos, burritos, and empanadas and run a canteen, those people are rolling in over six figures right there, too. And what I got an appreciation about what the data centers are doing is showing how capitalism really works, and that it's all based on supply and demand. You've got the skills that are really well needed, and the companies are going to pay for you. And the other thing is, many of those electricians that were working underneath me did not speak a lick of English. That's how desperate they are to get electricians, is they were getting them even for people that are south of the border that are doing this. And if you got a kid that's got any desire to do well in life and so forth, that's a route to go. And I'll tell you, these electricians are not going to be hopping from city to city working jobs. What they're going to actually do, and I've seen this, they're starting to get groups of people working for them, and they're going to be running their own businesses. And by the time they're in their mid-30s, these kids are going to be multimillionaires.
0: Wow. Okay, I want to go back to the cantina one, because I could be making six figures slinging empanadas, because I can make a good empanada.
13: Absolutely. If you get the license to go run your empanada near these data centers, they got thousands of people that got to go on break, and they don't have anywhere to go because they got miles and miles to go to go to a place to get something to eat, and they like something hot. Many of them pack their lunch to go there, but the majority of people go to these canteens. And I'm telling you, those people are making thousands of dollars a day.
0: Wow. Now where I'm from, we call them, get ready for this, KPEL in Lafayette, Natchitoches meat pies. The rest of the world calls them empanadas, but it's the same thing, although with a Cajun flair. But yeah, maybe I need to, although that I would have to pre-record the show to go do it. Listen, Keith, that is helpful information, and I hope all of you take it to heart. Being a project manager, seeing these kids making more than he is without college degrees, and train sales. In fact, we need more electricians in the country. When I was in high school, I graduated from a rural public high school in Louisiana, and we had a welding program where they partnered with, I think it was called Halco, something like that. And they would take kids from my school, and they would drive about 30 minutes away to Slaughter, Louisiana, and they

0: was and just see what you thought about. I think I'm not against data centers. I think one thing that are giving a lot of people a sour taste about data centers is that the local politicians that pass these zonings and everything that it requires to get a data center, they're doing non-disclosure agreements with these huge companies. Mm-hmm. And then after it's a done deal, the people that don't want these data centers feel like they don't have a say. And it's almost like they're treated like the politicians. And they do. They know what it is before the people know.
1: Yes. I'm glad you brought that up, Max.
0: They don't know. They claim they don't know.
1: So, okay. So, I actually do know a little bit about this, one from being a lawyer and talking to some of the lawyers involved in the deal. So, for those of you who don't know why the data centers do the non-disclosures, a lot of it is water usage. And their non-disclosure of the water usage is not so that you don't know how much water they're taking. It's so that the competitors don't know how much water they're taking. This is kind of wild. You can do the thermal math and the thermal calculations that if a data center is taking X number of gallons of water for a cooling system, you know the equipment they're going to be able to put into the data center. Not making that up. You can do the math for the thermal effects, do the physics equation for how much the water they're taking in for their cooling system, figure out the square footage, and you can pretty precisely figure out the equipment that they're installing and how much equipment they're installing, and it's a trade secret. And what the data centers, what the companies that are doing this have figured out is if they let you know how much water they're using, they're letting their competitor know what equipment they're putting in the data center, which they don't want their competitors to know. Everybody's trying to get a leg up on each other's AI model, and the water usage is a big tip for what equipment you're putting in. Now, they will admit that it will freak a local community out how much water they're taking on the initial uptake, too. But that's not the big concern. Now, the skeptics and the people who are scared of the data centers are seizing on that water data and saying, this is why they're trying to keep us here. But I got to tell you, local politicians, Max is right. Max, I remember your name. No offense, because it's also my dog's name. I'm terrible with names. But Max, I know. And Max is right on this. You local politicians you're breeding the conspiracy theories by engaging in these games. Not everything about the data center needs to be put under a non-disclosure. I was a lawyer and I did land development. I did bonds in lieu of taxation. I will not bore my audience with an explanation of a bond in lieu of taxation. What I will say, however, is that in many parts of the country, including mine, you can't get out of paying property taxes. And so what you do is you essentially float a bond that serves as a payment in lieu of taxation. And I was the lawyer who helped structure those deals. The partner that I work with wrote the bonds and I did all the legwork and whatnot. And a lot of companies structure these bonds in lieu of taxation. And also because they're bonds in lieu of taxation, you can be a little more confidential on the size, the square footage, the amount of money. You can cut them different breaks on doing these sorts of things. But we always advised, when I was a lawyer doing these deals, we always advised maximum transparency from local politicians to the extent that you could without compromising the deal. Now, you don't want to advertise fully what's going on, because if that happens, you may have a competing county come in and try to undercut you, to steal the business from you. On your side, on the other side, you may have the company's competitors know what they're doing and they may strategically try to block them out. So there is some level of confidentiality you've got to have. The name of the company is usually key. But the water quantity is something the companies want to keep secret, not because they don't want you to know how much water they're taking from your local system. And remember, it's a one-time draw. They don't want their competitors to know what equipment they're putting in the data centers. And the water is the biggest tip-off. The water is the biggest tip-off because the water circulates for cooling systems, and you can do a thermal calculation to determine how much heat must be being produced by the equipment. And based on that calculation, you can be pretty sure, based on the square footage that's being built, what equipment must be being put in the data center to generate that much heat, requiring that much water to cool it off, and know immediately what your competitor's doing. That's why they keep it secret. But again, politicians should err on the side of transparency, because a lot of people are getting scared needlessly by these data centers. Chet, you're going to be up next. Welcome to the show.
2: Hello.
1: Hi there.
2: Hello, Eric.

0: Yep.
1: Eric, are you there?
0: I am here.
1: How you doing, Eric?
0: I spoke to you good. What's going on?
1: This is Chet the Jet, man. You know, the retired NYPD officer that calls in once in a while.
0: Yes, sir.
1: How's your wife doing, first of all?
0: Okay, my wife is doing great. She actually is right now. Thank you for asking. Yep, she's doing good.
1: Of course. You're a great man. You're a great
0: thank
1: gentleman.
0: You.
1: And I'll tell you, and you make the show exciting. I listen to you every day. Yeah, the kids are doing pretty good. You know, and when they really want to do good, they can. I have a grandson right now. He's getting ready to go into the firefighter academy. He's only 22, and he's going to do air conditioning and refrigeration on the side. You know, so his head is pretty good. And his little brother is in a medical program. He's only 15, and he's doing good. And also, I have a cousin whose son started Pennsylvania State because of their college golf. Okay, and he's in his 16th. He's only 16. He's starting his second year. He turned out Harvard. So, you know, when
0: nice.
1: They really want to make money, man. He might go pro, and he has a full-fledged scholarship, and his major is engineering, like his dad and my uncle who passed away. But, yeah, the kids are really getting... All you got to do is just pay attention to them. You don't have to be the family. You know, it takes a village to raise kids, and I've always put it in their heads, and there was like 30 of us in fire department, police department, World War II, Korean War, you know. You just got to pay attention to them, because if you pay attention to these young people, they will suck it up real good, because there's a lot of parents out here that don't take out the time, but they look around and they see who's giving them the positives. And I always tell them also to say your prayers. I ain't nothing but a Catholic school kid. I used to have to go to church before class, and God's in my life, and that's why I listen to you, because I know you're super religious too. And keep up the good work, and please take care of your wonderful wife. I always
0: now, listen,
1: talk about her.
0: I need my wife to take care of me. She's the daredevil in the family. She scares me. She's the one with the motorcycle.
1: Well, put it this way. I've been with my wife since 1985. She's a retired detective from the NYPD, and she did the hiring.
0: Okay, so you're saying your wife is the awesome one in the family.
1: Oh, yes, she is. I ain't nothing next to her. And then she used to do the Madison Square Garden graduates for the new recruits. I mean,
0: oh, man.
1: And you know what? You would never know because she is so low-key and beautiful. When I look at them green eyes, man, I'm still like, wow.
0: That's fantastic.
1: Just for her being ordinary.
0: Well, listen, Chet, I appreciate the phone call. Thank you. God bless you. And thanks for checking on my wife, too. Ed, you get the last word here. Welcome.
2: Hello?
0: Hey, Ed. Yep, welcome.
2: Hey, listen, I'm crazy. I met a guy that goes to a local tavern that I have a beer with every now and then. And he was running the three Amazon centers downtown, the three data centers downtown Atlanta. He's moved on to another data center. I think it's up by Cartersville or somewhere now. But they're not using water like they're talking about. There's two reasons that the lawyer didn't mention about why the water. Some of them, I was over at the new big Volvo plant over there in Charleston. They build these great big retention ponds that they put water in case they need water. And some of them use the water to, you know, they run it over to the retention pond and cool it down. But the guy that's up at the new plant up there, the other side of Cartersville, he said they don't use water. They use antifreeze. It's a lot more efficient in transferring heat out of the system to the outside chillers that they just natural chillers. They don't use water. They transfer the heat with these antifreeze like you have in your car. It's more efficient. So they're not using a lot of water in the newer ones that are being built.
0: Interestingly enough, you bring up the antifreeze, and I got to let you go there because I got to go to commercial break, but you bring up the antifreeze. It's the Democrats in Washington who are actually, when Biden was president, trying to block them from using antifreeze because they decided it was bad for the environment. They wanted them to use the water. because they knew there would be massive opposition to the water to kill them. I mean, these people are deeply, deeply hostile on the left, and now some of these post-liberal right people are, to building data centers. And listen, I recognize some of the complaints, but we need these for the future and to beat China. And a lot of people are just scaring you about them. Now, I want to scare you about something else. Listen. Hear that? You don't. 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
4: 251 Trustdale.com Traffic Center. We are still dealing with slow traffic into downtown just as the afternoon rush gets underway. Stacked up from the 85-400 merge southbound into Midtown. Delays stick with you down toward North Avenue. Northbound, you're on the brakes from University Avenue up to Freedom Parkway. Flooding has cleared. They got the drains all unclogged and all lanes are open into cab. 285 southbound, the inner loop at Glenwood Road, exit 44. 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Atlanta Braves baseball. We are Braves country. Alex Williams, Triple Team Traffic, 95.5 WSB.
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13: He may not tell you what you want to hear, but he tells you what you need to hear. 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
0: I do my best to tell you what you need to hear, whether you want to hear it or not. And what you need to hear is the president still saying we're negotiating with the Iranians, and the Iranians say we're not negotiating. I do have a theory. In all seriousness, I got a theory that respects the president's position here. Is the Iranian government was decapitated and is really divided, and we are probably talking to a faction of the Iranian government. I just don't believe that we are playing with and talking to the government that makes the decisions. A new strike has hit a ship moving through the Strait of Hormuz. Negotiations are tied up over fees to be charged. The Iranians are striking more Middle Eastern positions. And the Secretary of Treasury was just on CNBC in the last hour saying he believes that a deal is going to be reached by tomorrow to resolve the Strait of Hormuz. The Secretary of State, Marco Rubio, has in the last 30 minutes said talks to reopen the Strait have made progress but haven't reached a final agreement. And yet the official line from the Iranian government is no talks are happening. Interestingly enough, the British say that a cargo vessel has been hit by an unknown projectile off the coast of Oman. The ship has not been identified, and no one has claimed responsibility yet for who is firing on that ship. We still got issues that have to be resolved in the Middle East. And again, I think that the way to win the war is to blow up Iran. They want a nuke. We can't give them a nuke. Let the Israelis be in charge of that aspect of it, but free up the Israelis to do it. We need to, and we need to figure out our supply chain issues. Now, I need you to figure out that you need a tankless water heater from Rinnai, and here is why. I had the audacity. It was awful. 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
15: How much medical debt are you facing? If you're typical, you may have a lot. In fact, Rough Draft Atlanta reports there's a new study that finds that we in Georgia have just about the highest medical debt per person in the United States. There are specific reasons involved in how many people might not have insurance, but there's another problem that's ever present, particularly in Metro Atlanta, and that's concentration of hospitals that have run bills way up. Now, here's the thing you should know. Just because you're given a bill doesn't mean you have to agree to that amount of money, particularly with a hospital. What I want you to do, whether you have insurance or not, is you try to negotiate the bill down to what you can afford to pay, and then whatever deal you get, pay it. I'm Clark Howard.
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4: At 3 o'clock, I'm Bill Caiaccio with our top local story. A woman files a lawsuit in Clayton County against Kaiser Permanente, claiming a misdiagnosis led her to a life-altering surgery.
18: Her lawsuit says Cassandra Barksdale was informed she had an aggressive endometrial uterine cancer in March of last year, so she had a total hysterectomy. The 43-year-old lived in terror for 7 months, and then a lab told her that cancer diagnosis was a mistake.
19: I was very angry and sad, and I was very concerned about the other person. And also, it messed with me mentally. It was days where I started feeling suicidal.
18: Her attorney, Rod Edmonds, says Barksdale wants justice and accountability.
20: We've got technology all up the wazoo here. In 2026, these types of mishaps should never, ever, ever occur.
18: The lawsuit seeks at least $10,000 damages. Veronica Waters, 95.5 WSB.
4: 74 degrees in Atlanta. We've been tracking storms moving through Metro Atlanta this afternoon, but that flash flood warning now canceled for parts of Cobb and Fulton counties. The heaviest of the rain is now east of this area, and we are also seeing some heavy rain at this hour in Bartow County. How long is the rain going to stick around with us? Meteorologist Christina Edwards has Atlanta's most accurate and dependable forecast coming up. The body of a Metro Atlanta soldier killed in a missile attack by Iran last month returns home today. Tyler Feehan was one of two American soldiers killed in an attack at a base in Jordan July 18th. His body is expected to arrive at McCullum Field in Kennesaw, and he will be taken then to a funeral home in Woodstock. The funeral is scheduled for Friday. Governor Kemp is ordering all flags to fly at half staff on the day of Feehan's funeral. Secretary of State Marco Rubio reports progress in discussions with Iran and Oman on getting more ships through the Strait of Hormuz. But he says there's no final agreement.
21: Suffice it to say there's been progress made in those talks, but not finality yet. We're hoping that will happen, you know, very shortly.
4: Rubio says there are ships currently moving through the Strait right now. A new affordable housing development is coming soon to Buckhead.
22: The Overlook at Garson will feature Beltline access and Midtown and Downtown skyline views, and all 130 units will be offered at an affordable rate. Mayor Andre Dickens says plans for this project were unique.
23: We had the foresight to start building affordable housing this time before we built the trail, because what we saw that happened before the trail started building, and then the cost of housing went up because of this great amenity.
22: The site is on Garson Drive just off Piedmont and is walking distance from the Lindbergh MARTA station. 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
4: Residents of Paulding County concerned about data centers have a new way to get their questions answered. County Commission Chairman Tim Estes is encouraging people to write to a new dedicated email address. He says this will provide a place for citizens to bring things to their attention.
24: We have some very smart people within our community, and we want to know exactly their thoughts and their concerns.
4: Following backlash from the community, the county imposed a data center moratorium until the first of next year. Kennesaw State University cuts the ribbon on a massive new residence hall just in time for the fall semester. The Summit 2 building is next to the Summit Residence Hall, which opened 4 years ago. Summit 2 has 462 beds for first-year students. Kennesaw State has been facing a massive shortage of housing for students. It is now 3:03, and the Von Hessler Doctrine begins in less than 2 minutes. Right now, it's live team coverage of traffic and weather, and in the 24-hour traffic center, it's Alex Williams.
25: Are you watching the slow go of it into Midtown and Downtown? Bill, 400 southbound brake lights find you before Sydney Marcus, 85 from Cheshire Bridge, Lennox Road, and it stays pretty packed in as you get past North Avenue and William Street, 75, 85 northbound. You're just on and off the brakes right now. University Avenue up into Midtown, 285 southbound, the outer loop on the west side. That ride's crowded from South Atlanta Road into the work zone down at I-20. And 285 southbound, the inner loop into Cab County. Looks like some trouble just cleared right around East Ponce, exit 40. That's put a little extra pressure on the ride between Tucker and Clarkston. From the Trustdale.com Traffic Center, Triple Team Traffic, 95.5 WSB.
1: I'm WSB meteorologist Christina Upwards. Partly to mostly cloudy skies for this afternoon with a high of 85. Few rain showers passing by through the evening hours. Lows tonight in the upper 60s to low 70s. Tomorrow, partly to mostly cloudy with isolated rain showers, high 87, climbing to the upper 80s to low 90s for the rest of this week.
2: And as we check storm tracker radar right now, some heavy rain right now falling in Walton County in the Monroe area. That rain extends to the west into Lawrenceville and Winder. Also some heavy rain right now in Bartow County. Right now it is 70 in Tucker, 74 in Marietta, and 73 in Riverdale. 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I'm Bill Caiaccio, 95.5 WSB.
5: Welcome to Hour 1 of the Von Hessler Doctrine. Eric Von Hessler on vacation returns Thursday. You have the Doctrinaires. I'm Tim Andrews. Autumn Fisher is with us. George Clark. And, of course, Jared Yamamoto on the other side over there. Jared, how are you? Staying dry?
6: I'm good, man. I was worried about you, man. I know that you had some big news to break to start the show here. Are you okay?
5: Oh, yeah. I haven't been dry all day. The tears have been flowing down like rain. They actually were earlier.
6: I don't blame you, man. It's hard to lose anything or any pet like that.
5: I did. I lost my favorite spoon. And it's hard to lose things like your favorite spoon.
7: Oh, no.
5: I lost my favorite spoon, and I don't know where it is. No, we had to put one of our dogs down. It's little Izzy Chicken Little. That is her full name.
6: Oh.
5: Her name is Izzy, but her full name is Izzy Chicken Little, a little Boston Terrier that was discarded by one of those awful breeders. You know, these people, this ain't the one. This has something wrong with it. Dumped it off at a veterinarian clinic and ended up at something called the Rescue Ranch, which is it's a place where they rehabilitate and they take Boston Terriers and also, you know, the French Bulldogs, those cute little French Bulldogs, and other types of dogs. So I think Caitlin brought Izzy home when Izzy was 19 days old. So it's
6: tiny little nugget. Oh. A little thing.
7: That's too soon, right, to be away from a mother?
5: Well, yeah, like, but she was just dropped off by a breeder.
7: Right.
5: Yeah.
7: Wow, what a...
5: Not even weaned. She ripped it away. So we had to feed her with a little, you know, little syringe. We were feeding her wet food, you know, and we had to teach her how to go to the bathroom, which you had to hold them because the moms teach them using their nose. So we had to hold her over the toilet, you know, touch that area, get her to go to the bathroom.
7: Stimulate it.
5: And then my wife taught her how to go outside. I mean, the best dog ever. Totally potty trained. Never pooped in the house until the last year. And or went to the bathroom in the house, but she had something called Cushing's disease.
7: Oh, I've heard of that.
5: Yeah, and it affects different types of dogs in different ways. She ended up getting this thing called calcinosis cutis, which is...
7: Sounds cute.
5: It is not.
6: It's like a Harry Potter spell.
5: Oh. Yes, calcinosis cutis.
7: Calcinosis cutis.
5: Oh, Harry, now I have lesions. No, it causes the dog to produce more cortisone, and then the skin calcifies, and it smells like death. It's just the worst thing because it takes a while to treat, right?
7: Ugh.
5: And so we had to go, and she was been on this medicine, and she had such great spirit. It never really bothered her or anything. But then on top of that, she had something else with her recurrent infection in her bladder and all this other gross stuff. So,
7: oh my gosh!
5: And it just the infection came back with a vengeance about a week ago, and you just can't do anything about it. And she couldn't walk, but again, always with bright spirits. She had to have her eye removed when she was a couple of months old, maybe like 6 months old.
6: Oh, goodness.
5: Because it was pressing against her brain. So we took that out, and she had seizures. Just everything was fixed. And my wife did such a great job taking care of little Izzy. So she was our last of our OG dogs that were around when our son was born. We have another one. We have a little pug named Martha who now will rule the entire home. But it was hard, you know, to let an animal go like that. The last time I had to take an animal to the vet was in 2020. I had to put my cat down, Sherman, who had been with me for a long time. But nothing really affects you. Like, you have a dog that you just bond with. Mm. And they're in your house. Everybody knows it. If you're a pet,
7: that's true.
5: Animal lover, and you have a pet pass, it's tough. And to let them do it in your arms. Have you ever had to do that, Autumn? Take a pet?
7: Yeah, I did that with our first dog, Fuzzhead.
5: Oh, really?
6: Fuzzhead, great name.
7: Yeah, his whole name was Autumn's Royal Fuzzhead.
5: Oh, wow.
7: Only child.
5: Yes. So, oh, was this at your mom and dad's, like when you were growing up? So you.
7: Oh, yeah, this was like my childhood dog. And, you know, I don't know if he was like a great dog to have. Do you know what I mean?
5: Yeah.
7: But I was a kid, so he was just my dog. And he was just getting so old and sad. It was time. And then we went to the vet and, I had to leave the room.
5: Yeah.
7: Because it was really tough. Well, I was in high school.
5: We get that way, and we get so attached to them that we sometimes overlook that they may be in pain or they may be suffering because we love them so much. Yeah.
7: Mm-hmm.
5: You know, you wouldn't do that with a loved one. You would know that, they're really bad. But you also can't take a loved one and go, hey, give it a shot.
8: No, you cannot. Well, not in Georgia, at least.
5: No, but you know what I mean. It's like, it's a dog. We just love them, and we don't want to let them go, or a cat, you know, or a pet. Iguana, whatever, I don't know. But usually it's just cats and dogs that you want to, like, oh, they know that we care and I want to give them all this stuff. But when they're in pain and when they can't walk and things like that, and they have intestinal problems, it's best to just let them go. And it's so humane the way we do it. And we have a place, we used to go to a vet in Tucker that got taken over by private equity. I won't say their name. And so for the longest time, we were searching for a new vet, and a new place opened up on Main Street in Tucker that's not owned by, it's private. And I think the veterinarian actually owns it. And he's such a nice guy and he's so helpful. And this morning I took her there and, you know, I let her hang out with me all morning. I got her bacon for breakfast.
8: Oh.
5: Kind of a last meal, like bacon and a hot dog. I cooked it. Not that she cares, she'd eat poop. But you know what I mean? she never did that. Anyway, so I took her there and I sat with her for like a half an hour, and then they take her out and they put the catheter in her arm, and then they come back and it's propofol? Yeah,
8: that. Propofol, yeah.
5: Put that in there and then she's totally relaxed, and then it's the other shot, and then it's that quick.
7: Yeah.
5: It's quicker than you think. And, so I empathize with people out there. So I just been thinking about dog songs and all these things. I was listening to them this morning. Like some of my favorite.
7: Mandy
5: is about a dog. Martha, My Dear is a song about a dog by the Beatles. But my favorite is Cat Stevens, I Love My Dog, because of the irony. He probably doesn't like dogs now. But back in 1967, 68, he loved dogs. And there's the B-52's Quiche Lorraine, Chris Stapleton's Maggie song. So maybe we'll play a couple of those going in and out today.
9: For sure.
5: For sure.
9: How'd,
5: don't turn my show into a dog memorial show. Well, I promise, we're not going to do that.
7: What about we play the Casey Kasem?
5: Well, we don't have time.
9: How did Gil handle it?
5: Gil,
8: he's probably at school, right?
5: Yeah, he knew. We told him. And he's watched her, you know, be...
7: Deteriorate,
5: not be able to walk. And of course, me getting... Oh, there's always pee on the floor, damn it.
8: For OG fans of the Von Hessler Doctrine, what people should understand with Izzy is that when we were all working during COVID
5: on
8: remote, you would always hear Izzy in the background under Tim's making that exact sound. So if there are people that have been fans from the very beginning to this show, it was great because we were all working at our homes and you would hear Izzy snorting in the background.
7: Yeah, we would know when Caitlin would come home because she'd bark.
5: She'd bark, or when the garbage truck or a school bus would go by. Yeah, she would lose a So, but this is our third dog. Like the big Rocky was the big bulldog, and Rizzo was a little Boston Terrier. They both died at home.
9: Mm-hmm. So this isn't the first pet Gil has lost?
5: Well, he doesn't remember them. He remembers Rizzo because she was like two or three but he doesn't remember Rocky all that much.
9: Makes sense.
5: But so anyway, to answer your question, he said this morning on the way to school, he goes, so Rizzo's going to doggy heaven today? I'm like, yeah, she's going to doggy heaven. He goes, will she see Rizzo and play Bitey Face? And I said, yes, Rizzo is waiting to play Bitey Face.
8: Oh.
9: Now I'm going to cry.
7: That's so sweet. Oh my God.
5: But he handled it really well.
9: That sounds like he did.
5: Yeah.
7: Well, he's at a great age where, you know, he's not totally online enough to like understand to be really sad.
5: Right.
7: You know, it's like this concept that he can't really conceive of at this moment.
5: Yeah.
7: It's later when they get like really attached to something and they're 12.
5: Yeah. Well, that's what happened to me.
7: Super sad.
5: We had a dog when I was a little kid named Missy. My mom had two little dogs. One was a Pekingese poodle mix and the other one was actually a toy poodle. So there was Mickey and Missy. And when I was 12, you know, they were there when I was born. And when they were 12, Missy had to get put to sleep, so she died. Yeah. And then Mickey lived until I was 16. So he was a 16-year-old poodle, could blind. Again, my mom let him, he's like bouncing off the couch, falling down the steps. I said, I think it's time, because I started college. I said, I think it's time we took Mickey to the vet. So I had to do that. But I wasn't too upset. I was like, just get rid of this damn dog. It just smells.
7: Yeah, well, I mean, that too.
8: Once they get to that stage, you're like, okay, all right, you're struggling. I'm struggling living with you.
5: Yeah.
8: It probably is best for both parties then.
5: Yeah, but even that, I mean, I was a teenager. Like, God, I'm tired of having to deal with this dog. Yeah. Just get rid of it. I didn't mean it. I was not that insensitive, but, you know, when you get older, they're your buddies. They're your pals. Yeah. And then it makes me think, like, the older you get, do you want to get a dog? Like, if you're in your, in your 60s, you could. But if you're 70 and you're like, I need to go get a puppy. I mean.
7: Don't get a puppy. You need a
5: rescue dog.
7: Rescue dog, yeah.
5: Because, you know, because that's the older you get, the odds are that you're going to be gone before the dog is.
7: Oh, you know? Yeah. And if you get a puppy at an elderly age, I mean, you want that puppy to relax and sit with you, and that is not on the puppy's agenda. Puppies are going to eat your stuff. He's going to chew through cords. You're going to have to do a lot of bending and moving and
5: quit
7: stopping.
5: Chewing on my oxygen tank cord. Seriously. you don't want that. God, what was it? Oh, I just had this in my mind and I forgot about it. Never mind. I can't think of it. So,
7: Can I talk about my dog, Baby?
5: Yeah. Is baby getting old?
7: No, he's not.
5: Okay.
7: But I am struggling with him a little bit.
5: Why?
7: Because he steals things from around the house, like shoes, like my bra, you know, like stuff. And he'll go in his kennel, and then he gets extremely protective and has bitten me.
5: Ooh.
7: Has bitten Joe, has bitten his son. And that's real bad.
5: You need to get Caesar there.
7: I know. I'm dying to have Caesar. Because, like, What I really think is, okay, so I have a trainer. The trainer has done all she can. I've reached out to some places to help with behavioral stuff, and I can't really seem to get any help without paying, you know, like $1,200, and I can't do that.
8: It's a lot.
7: Yeah, and I don't, you know, and he does, like, mark the house. I've confined him to a smaller and smaller location in the house. Like, he can't go into the dining room.
5: Right.
7: He can't come down the hall into my bedroom. And I think he's bored. I think he's a really smart dog. I think he's real bored. He needs a job. Honestly.
5: Yeah.
7: Like, he needs something to do. I think he's real smart. And I think he gets bored and he gets weird and protective. And he's like, okay, this is my job. Not only is it to bark at everything outside that exists, or, you know, and it's to steal my stuff and to protect it.
8: Makes sense. I mean, he's probably just going stir crazy. He probably needs to be able to run a little bit, and probably, to your point, needs that job. Yeah.
7: I do that. Like, I take him out. I let him off the leash, which is, you know, not allowed because he loves to run. And
5: Does he come back?
7: He does. And he knows where I am.
5: Okay.
7: Like, if I let him off the leash at my mom's house, he knows he comes back to my mom's house. If I let him off here, he comes back here. Like, he's real smart. But... Mm. Yeah, I'm not going to take him to a shelter. I'm not going to take him to something like
5: that. Oh, you mean like right now? You're like, I'm not going to get rid of him, right?
7: I can't, like, I feel like I'm at this point where it's like, he's bitten me.
5: Yeah.
7: Who, I am his person, right? Like, that's the thing. Like,
5: Has he bitten your kids?
0: He bit Joe's kid.
7: No. What's that?
0: You said he bit Joe's kid.
7: Yeah, he bit Joe's son.
5: How old is Joe's son?
7: 12.
5: Okay. So he's a kid. All right.
7: Yeah, he's a kid.
5: Yeah, but you can't have a dog biting things.
7: I know.
0: And I've never been in that situation. That is a tough one.
5: Yeah.
7: It is really tough because
5: Time for the boot.
7: Get out of here. Do you know what I mean? Like, the other part is that he's such a good boy. Like, he's so sweet, and you can wrestle around with him. You can push him. You can, like, mess with his mat. Like, he doesn't.
5: Yeah.
7: Yeah, he's not an aggressive dog. He won't let you cut his nails. He gets mad at me when I try and groom him.
5: Do you take him to the vet to get that done?
7: I have to. Yeah, and then they can barely get it all done because
8: the groomer's probably like, "Oh no."
0: Maybe we can get some open mics with some advice. Maybe
7: I would love that
0: experience.
5: Yeah,
7: some
5: I got
7: help, some Caesar out there.
5: You just throw that dog out back and let it run around till it gets tired.
7: Well, that's what Joe's like. You know, let's take him upstate. You know, we're just kidding. We would never, ever do that. But he gets real frustrated with him.
8: We definitely had moments growing up where we had two family dogs that definitely went to a farm because we could not handle the I guess with the family dynamics going through multiple divorces, my family could not handle it. So I remember dealing, we were much more of a cat family than a dog family just because of different parental dynamics.
7: That makes sense. Cats are lower maintenance.
5: They are, but they can be high maintenance when they have issues.
7: Yeah.
5: I remember I have a good friend of mine, Jeff, who always has this funny joke when you have a problem animal. He goes, "It's time to take him to Dr. Shovel."
8: Oh my God.
5: which is a pretty cruel thing to say. But you have to use your imagination.
7: That's hilarious.
5: Like Autumn, when Autumn and I lived together, she had a cat that she brought in that had always been more of an outdoor cat than an indoor cat, and we were confining it to indoor, and it had fleas, and then, you know, Autumn moved out and left the cat.
7: My bad.
5: No, but I was like, yeah, you can leave the cat. And then like a week later, I'm like, get rid of this cat.
7: Yeah.
5: But Jeff used to say, well, you need to take it to Dr. Shovel.
7: And you really did take that cat to a farm.
5: No, I didn't. I gave it to a person I knew who had space and room and loved cats. And then she lived with her for like 5 years.
7: Yeah, but it was like a farmy thing. Wasn't she outside?
5: She was an outdoor cat more than anything. But no, she was loved and taken care of until she got old.
7: Oh, that's what I meant. Like a legitimate.
5: Yeah.
7: Yeah.
5: It wasn't a farm. I don't know if she had a farm.
7: I guess I thought it was a farm.
10: Yeah, it was a farm where you take cats. To die. To die.
8: It was always, and as a kid, it's funny, how we didn't pick up on the farm story as a kid, like I had other friends that had issues with pets, and they're like, oh yeah, my family took, you know, this cat or this dog to the farm too. I'm like, really? I wonder if they're all going to the same farm. We're talking about this like at the lunch table. And I'm like, I didn't know that. They all go to cool little farms. I didn't know that.
5: They go to dog farms in dog heaven. There's doggy heaven is where they go.
7: Yep, that Rainbow Bridge stuff.
5: Yeah. There's a cool park in Lilburn, and it's like one of those city parks, and they have a path, and they have this wooden walk you can go through the woods, and there's a bridge on it. And people put their collars there that have the dog tag on it, and it's the Rainbow Bridge. So maybe...
7: Oh, my goodness.
5: Maybe we can take Gil there, and he can clasp it around there.
7: That's so sweet.
5: But it's so cute to see that. I mean, a lot of people do that. And I know that it's... I guess it's kind of silly that how much we love our pets, and it's really an American thing.
8: It's not
5: thing.
8: Silly. It's part of the family.
5: I know. But other cultures are like, what? What are you talking about?
7: Oh, yeah. They're like, they don't come inside the house. They don't get in a bed. For certain.
11: I have a friend that's keeping his cat alive right now, and they do an IV every day.
5: I had to do that with mine. That's why I eventually said, I can't do this anymore. Why?
11: Spending
5: kidney issues,
11: sounds
5: right?
11: Sounds like thousands. I don't know. It sounds like a bunch of stuff's going wrong.
5: Yeah, the IV
11: legs
5: every...
11: are freezing up. They just won't let go.
5: Yeah, you got to let go. That cat does not want to be alive.
11: They're convinced that, you know...
5: The cat does not. I mean, I had to do that every day. You have to... First of all, giving a cat an IV, they don't like it. They have claws, and they'll let you know they don't like it. And then you got to give it fluids, and then you have a day's worth of, hey, I got energy now. Then the next thing, I need more fluids.
7: Oh, my God.
11: Have you seen Exhibit's cat, that the rapper Exhibit, his cat went famous?
5: No.
11: Sort of viral. But he was talking about it, his cat's super old, and he was saying that he gets a nurse in every day. Could you imagine paying for a nurse to come in?
5: No! If you're rich...
11: I guess,
5: I guess you could, but you also are wasting money.
8: I love my cat, but I assure you, when Buddy's time comes, I will let him go off gracefully.
5: When the cat starts urinating on the floor.
8: Yeah, that's it.
5: Because it can't get in the box.
8: That's
5: time.
11: When you let the cat, when you know that if you were to let the cat out, it would go into the woods and not come back.
5: Yeah.
11: You know, that's when it's time.
5: Yeah, the cat will go in the woods and lay down, and that'll be
7: down.
11: I'm sure, like my friend's cat, if they would let it out, it would probably go and, you know, do its thing. But pass away.
7: Should I try that with baby?
5: No, don't do that.
7: No,
5: don't do that.
11: It's different with dogs.
7: Go into the woods, baby.
5: I like the farm.
10: Out of the crossover, baby.
7: Right. Go into the woods.
10: Walk into the light. All are welcome.
12: No, don't go into the light.
11: Mm-hmm. I have one dead dog story. So my ex was out of
10: here
11: town.
10: Here we go. With it's her, Casey Kasem.
11: With her father. So it was just her mother and her sister at home. And the mother lit the dog out, and it ran right into the road and got hit by a car. So they were devastated, the mom and the sister.
5: Uh-huh.
11: And the dad had to call me. And I'm like the boyfriend of of his daughter. And I had to go over and like avoid seeing the sister and the mom because they were so distraught. And I had to get the dog out of the road, and it was all bloated. And put it in the car and take it to the crematorium. It was...
5: The crematorium.
11: Dramatic thing that, you know, I had no part in taking.
7: How old were you?
11: I was probably, I wasn't a kid. I was probably 25.
7: So okay, but and then you had to get like a what, like a moving blanket, pick up this animal.
11: Luckily, it wasn't like all mangled and bloody or anything. It was, you know, it was all in one piece, and it was
5: oh gosh,
11: there wasn't like some giant wound, but it was very strange.
5: I saw
11: out of the blue.
5: Yeah, when I was a little kid, wow. I was like 10 or 11. I was at my grandparents, and it had snowed, so I was walking, you know, walking around playing in the snow, and I saw this beagle. It was all bloated, and it was just staring with its tongue hanging, going. So apparently, it had just been hit by a car, and I freaked out and ran home. I got my granddad. By the time he got there, it was done.
6: Oof! Oh gosh!
5: And he said, "Well, Timothy, I'll take care of it. You go." I don't know what he did with it. I'm sure, it ended up in the creek.
6: Yeah. Oh gosh!
11: It's nicer when you let them go and you take do what you did.
6: Yes. Absolutely.
11: Rather than being
5: well, it's nicer for them. Yeah, it's not easy on us, but we do. We hang on. I do think a lot of us hang on too long, but then you don't want to be like, I have it sneezed. Better take it to the vet.
7: Yeah.
5: You know, there is a fine line. You got to let us see what happens. But again, I have to commend the new vet, relatively new vet in Tucker, did a good job. Wasn't that familiar with the disease that she had, but he did a lot of research and he helped her out. I mean, the medicine that she was on helped stabilize her. For a long time, but
7: did you have pet insurance?
5: No, I'm not doing that.
7: You know, it probably would have saved you a bunch of money.
5: It might have, but I think that's ridiculous. And that pet insurance goes hand in hand with the private equity taking over all of the vet clinics or a lot of the vet clinics.
7: I have pet insurance.
5: I know you do, but you probably don't have a lot of independent veterinarians around you.
7: I don't know. I think I do.
5: You can check.
7: I don't know. How do I can tell?
5: You can check. You can ask them who owns you.
7: Who owns you?
5: Yeah, a lot of them are owned by private equity.
7: Okay, I'll check.
5: There's a couple different companies, and there's one in Atlanta that bought up a ton of places.
7: Mm.
5: And like I said, the one we went to before we stopped going there was a real good place, but the doctor's like, I'm not going to work here anymore. Not working for these people.
7: Mm.
5: In fact, I saw him one time at, God, it must have been, I was at a coffee shop at Toco Hills, and I said, hey, you're our old vet. And he goes, yep. And then he's the one who told us that they were opening a new one on Main Street. So,
6: well, there you go. At least you found a new vet for the current animals that you have now. And Izzy again has a
7: time left.
5: Yes,
6: Izzy has a direct tie to the Von Hessler Doctrine from back in the day, which is great.
5: Hug your fur babies today.
7: Oh my God!
5: Just hug your fur babies.
7: Sorry,
5: Tim. Don't let them go. Just give them a hug.
6: For the dog songs of the day, can we add Baha Men? Who let the dogs out?
5: Sure.
6: Great.
5: I love that song. Yeah.

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6: At 3:30, I'm Bill Caiaccio, news sponsored by Vincent Financial. Our top local story, a new lawsuit in Clayton County targets Kaiser Permanente after a woman is wrongfully diagnosed with a high-grade uterine cancer. Cassandra Barksdale says she underwent a total hysterectomy and 7 months later was told the cancer diagnosis she'd been given was not hers.
7: It was terrifying. I was stuck. So it's like a pause for a minute. I was stuck. I said, okay, I didn't have cancer. So as the person that do have the cancer, so I was more worried about the other person as well.
6: Barksdale is suing for at least $10,000 in damages plus legal fees. A fight in the parking deck of the Drifts Apartments in Dunwoody leaves one man with a gunshot wound and another facing charges. Sergeant Michael Cheek with Dunwoody Police tells us how it all started.
8: There's a female driver, two male drivers. They got out, began arguing with each other. The female driver called her boyfriend, who came down into the parking deck.
6: He then got into an argument with the two men, pulled out a gun, and opened fire, hitting one of the men in the foot. Big Frog Custom Tees in East Cobb is extending its fundraiser for the homeless called Room for Everyone. Owner Lydia Olu Harding was surprised to learn the Wheeler High School District and its feeder schools are home to several hundred homeless.
9: Wheeler is actually the high school in all of Cobb County that has the highest population of unhoused students.
6: She set a goal of raising $10,000 to help out, working with school counselors in a nearby church. One online shoe store owner has joined her, donating 360 pair of brand new shoes. Countdown to college football. The preseason coaches poll out today, and the Georgia Bulldogs are ranked number 3 behind Ohio State and Oregon. Texas and Notre Dame round out the top 5. The SEC leads all conferences with 9 teams in the poll. Georgia opens the season September 5th against Tennessee State here on your home of the Dogs, 95.5 WSB. It is now 3:32, and it's time for live team coverage of traffic and weather. In the 24-hour traffic center, it's Alex Williams.
10: Slow go of it, 285 northbound, the interloop on the west side, Bill, with brake lights from South Cobb Drive up to I-75. We had some trouble on that 285 north ramp to I-75 north near Truist Park, so that's what's put that ride into slow motion. Southbound also seeing delays on and off the whole way, leaving I-75 down to I-20, but it really gets thick from just about South Atlanta Road down to that West Freeway. Crash up in the Ackworth area, 75 northbound before Allatoona Gateway, exit 278, at least one lane blocked there. Brake lights back to Way Green Road. And over on the west side, heads up in the Alstell area, traffic lights are flashing. Highway 278, that's Thornton Road, right where it comes C.H. James. It is flashing red in all directions at Humphreys Hill. Treat that as a four-way stop. From the Trustdale.com Traffic Center, Triple Team Traffic, 95.5 WSB.
11: This is WSB meteorologist Christina Edwards. Partly to mostly cloudy with a few rain showers passing by. Afternoon high 85, lows tonight in the upper 60s to low 70s. Tomorrow, partly to mostly cloudy, a few pop-up showers possible, high 87. Partly cloudy on Thursday with highs in the upper 80s to low 90s.
6: And as we check out Storm Tracker radar right now, heads up if you're headed to Athens. Some heavy rain right now between Winder and Athens along Georgia 316. It is 86 in Alpharetta, 80 in Hampton, and 76 in Mableton. 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
16: Let me tell you a story about an old friend of mine.
17: Is this the Chris Stapleton song?
18: Yes.
17: Maggie's song? Do you like Chris Stapleton?
18: Love Chris Stapleton.
17: Yeah, he's one of those rare modern country singers that doesn't use the auto-tune and the craziness, right?
18: One of the best shows I've ever been to was seeing him down at Lakewood.
17: Yeah.
18: In Lakewood, I mean, compared to a lot of the venues around town, it's an older venue.
17: I love Lakewood.
18: And I mean, he just rocked it. He's going to be at Mercedes-Benz later on this month.
17: Oh, he is? Are you going to go?
18: I definitely am going to go.
17: Nice.
18: Yeah, I love Chris Stapleton.
17: We got an open mic that offered some help for Autumn, did we not?
19: Hey, Autumn, we have an Aussie that when he was 2 years old, he would do the exact same thing. Yeah. He would take things from the house and hoard it.
17: I'm going to hoard
19: your
17: stuff,
19: snap at you when you would try and take it from him.
17: I'm going to boy.
19: And we were told it was because he thought we were always taking things from him, not giving him anything. So they told us instead to introduce him with a toy or something like that more often so he doesn't associate us with always taking what he perceives as his toys, even though they were socks.
17: Oh, was that Eric?
18: He just said sock.
17: They keep taking sock. My sock.
20: Okay, I can try that. I'll try that.
17: That makes sense.
20: Yeah.
17: So what are you going to give him, though? Does he have toys?
20: Oh, yeah, he's got a ton of toys.
17: Yeah, so maybe, I don't know. You have to find out.
20: All right, I'll try. The thing is, it's like when you get near it, when you get near him, you know, you can put that in there. Like you go, this is what I imagine doing. It's like, okay, here, you know, it's scary.
17: Yeah, well, little dogs like that, they get all spazzy. They're kind of scary.
20: Yeah,
17: because they look insane.
20: Well, and a big dog, you can kind of control them a little bit more when they're little.
17: Yeah.
20: He's not that little. He's like a small, medium dog. But like, you know, they're a little quicker and different. You know, like if he was like a giant dog with a big head, you know, you could just maybe like put him in a headlock.
0: Yeah, Jim, you got to put that dog in a headlock. Yeah. All right.
17: What do you got, Jared?
18: I was going to say, let me cheer you up, Tim, a little bit with this. I know we don't do a lot of national days, but come on. Today is National Chocolate Chip Cookie Day.
17: Oh, God.
20: And don't give chocolate to your dog.
0: Yeah. Oh, no.
17: What are you trying to say, Jared? What are you trying to say?
18: Think about this. If Ruth Graves Wakefield hadn't made that mistake back on this date.
17: What mistake?
18: In 1937. Well, she was making, she ran a bakery.
17: Uh-huh.
18: And I guess the cookie that she was making was called Baker's Chocolate. And she ran out.

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1: Let me tell you a story about an old friend of mine.
2: Is this the Chris Stapleton song?
3: Yes.
2: Maggie's song? Do you like Chris Stapleton?
3: Love Chris Stapleton.
2: Yeah, he's one of those rare modern country singers that doesn't use the auto-tune and the craziness, right?
4: One of the best shows I've ever been to was seeing him down at Lakewood.
2: Yeah.
4: In Lakewood, I mean, compared to a lot of the venues around town, it's an older venue.
2: I love Lakewood.
4: And I mean, he just rocked it. He's going to be at Mercedes-Benz later on this month.
2: Oh, he is? Are you going to go?
4: I definitely am going to go.
2: Nice.
4: Yeah, loves Chris Stapleton.
2: We got an open mic that offered some help for Autumn, did we not?
5: Hey, Autumn, we have an Aussie that when he was 2 years old, he would do the exact same thing. Hmm. He would take things from the house and hoard it.
2: I'm going to hoard your stuff,
5: snap at you when you would try and take it from him.
2: I'm going to boy.
5: And we were told it was because he thought we were always taking things from him, not giving him anything. So they told us instead to introduce him with a toy or something like that more often so he doesn't associate us with always taking what he perceives as his toys, even though they were socks.
2: Oh, was that Eric?
3: He just said sock.
6: They keep taking my sock.
7: Okay, I can try that. I'll try that.
2: That makes sense.
7: Yeah.
2: So what are you going to give him, though? Does he have toys?
7: Oh, yeah, he's got a ton of toys.
2: Yeah, so maybe, I don't know. You have to find out.
7: All right, I'll try. The thing is, it's like when you get near it, when you get near him, you know, you can put that in there. Like, this is what I imagine doing. It's like, okay, you know, it's scary.
2: Yeah, well, little dogs like that, they get all spazzy. They're kind of scary.
7: Yeah,
2: because they look insane.
7: Well, and a big dog, you can kind of control them a little bit more when they're little.
2: Yeah.
7: He's not that little. He's like a small, medium dog. But like, you know, they're a little quicker and different. You know, like if he was like a giant dog with a big head, you know, you could just maybe like put him in a headlock.
8: Yeah, Jim. Yeah, put that dog in a headlock. Yeah.
2: All right. What do you got, Jared?
4: I was going to say, let me cheer you up, Tim, a little bit with this. I know we don't do a lot of national days, but come on. Today is National Chocolate Chip Cookie Day.
2: Oh, God.
7: And don't give chocolate to your dog.
2: Yeah.
3: Oh, no.
2: What are you trying to say, Jared?
3: No.
2: What are you trying to say?
4: Think about this. If Ruth Graves Wakefield hadn't made that mistake back on this date.
2: What mistake?
4: In 1937. Well, she was making, she ran a bakery.
2: Uh-huh.
4: And I guess the cookie that she was making was called Baker's Chocolate. And she ran out of the correct chocolate and started using the semi-sweet little chips there, and started putting the made chocolate chip cookies as a mistake.
2: Really?
4: And then it just took off in 1937. So
2: if you make a chocolate chip cookie with milk chocolate that's too sweet, I don't want your cookie. I want your semi-sweet morsels.
7: Oh yeah, of course.
2: Semi-sweet morsels.
7: Put a little coarse salt on top of your cookie before you bake it.
2: That's absolutely right. That's the secret.
4: Mm-hmm.
2: And also, I like to use, here's what I do. I use brown butter, and then I use brown sugar and white sugar. The brown sugar and the white sugar, but, you know, to give
7: more brown sugar than white sugar.
2: Yeah, that gives it that moist texture.
7: Yes. Also, put them in the refrigerator before you put them in the oven, because if you don't, then the cookies will spread faster.
2: Just make me some blondie so I can eat it right out of the.
7: Oh yeah, sometimes I save some cookie dough just to eat on its own.
4: I know, I'm bad about that too. It's
7: whatever.
4: It's really
7: eat an
4: bad
7: egg. Who cares?
2: it's not so much the egg that's. I mean,
7: what is it?
2: People eat raw eggs all the time.
7: I know, so I don't understand why people are like, you'll get salmonella.
2: I don't know. Maybe you're rubbing the outside of the egg on top of the.
4: I guess
7: I lick every egg first.
2: Yeah, I do too.
3: I always touch a turtle when I'm eating my chocolate.
2: Me too.
4: Yeah.
2: And cuddle with a dead armadillo.
7: It's penis, though.
2: Yeah. Yeah, well, that, if you touch that part, you won't get black plague.
7: There you go.
2: What is it? There is some. No, it's leprosy. You can get leprosy from an armadillo.
4: You can, yes.
7: I've never seen an armadillo like.
2: I've seen dead
7: wild
2: ones. I've seen dead ones along the highway.
7: Oh,
2: I've never
7: too,
2: seen one
7: I guess,
2: in a while.
7: I've never seen one walking around.
4: Wait, so where I grew up down in Fayetteville, I remember they used to kind of walk through our backyard.
2: Yeah.
4: So there was like an armadillo crossing, but there was a

0: horse farm, and you would see these armadillos. Just, I guess a group. I don't know what a flock. I don't know what a group of armadillos.
1: Bunch. What is
0: bunch
1: it called? It's called
0: a
1: horde or something.
0: It probably has some cool name.
1: Like an army.
0: An army of that would be great. An army of armadillos.
2: Is a roll.
0: A roll.
1: Oh, armadillos. Okay.
0: That's great.
3: I make armadillo rolls out of them.
4: Chocolate chip armadillo rolls.
3: Right.
0: And I guess they must migrate a little bit, because through our backyard, especially when there was a horse farm behind our house, they would just cross and you would see them go from one end of the yard to the other, and it would happen primarily in the spring and in the fall. You'd see them kind of go one way and then go the other way.
2: Stay away from them if they're dead, because then you don't want to get leprosy.
1: You're gonna give you leprosy. You have to talk to Jesus.
3: You don't want that. What?
1: Because Jesus healed the lepers.
2: Oh, he did. Okay.
1: Hello.
2: You know what I would do in that case? I think I would just go get antibiotics just to be safe.
1: Jesus is like, where are you going, buddy?
2: Well, I mean, if you were there, if I knew he was there and going to be someplace healing people.
1: Hey, buddy. Jesus would call you buddy.
2: Tiptoe away from this.
4: Gemini has provided me some fun facts about our armadillos.
2: I would love to hear this, please.
4: All right, there's one fun fact about armadillo babies.
2: Uh-huh.
4: The 9-banded armadillo always has 4 babies born at the exact same time that look identical.
2: They just all come up.
4: They come out in a roll.
2: Okay.
0: That's right.
4: Then it says, this one's listed, water trick. They can hold their breath for 6 minutes and walk right across the bottom of a stream.
2: Really?
1: Yeah. Okay.
2: Okay.
4: Interesting armadillo.
0: There's a reason why they're so resilient.
2: That's why you need to listen to this show. You learn all about these strange animals.
0: Speaking of learning things, I know we never do celebrity birthdays, but
2: on a minute. Pause that for one second, because we haven't gotten beyond the fact that it's chocolate chip cookie day. And we had a great big chocolate chip cookie out there.
0: Oh, it was delicious.
2: And I ate too much of it, and my stomach hurts now. Just wanted everybody to know.
1: You need some milk.
2: Yeah, I do need milk. Maybe it's the 7 cups of coffee I had today. All right, so we don't do celebrity birthdays. We're really...
0: I know, like, we don't do national days, and we
2: really
0: don't do
2: celebrity
0: birthdays.
2: We're getting away with a lot of crap here.
0: But this is a big deal, because this dynamic duo share a birthday together, that being President Barack Obama and also Meghan Markle, the Duchess of Sussex.
2: Happy birthday.
1: Yes, thank you. It is my birthday.
2: Welcome.
1: Thank you so much.
2: Never have two people done more to rip off streaming services than you and your husband and me and my wife.
1: Yep, thank you so much. And, you know, what I really find really wonderful about it is...
2: You know what's cool is I was a president of the United States for 2 terms. And immediately makes me more important and, I don't know, somebody that somebody would listen to more so than you.
1: Well,
2: I feel bad for your poor husband.
1: Right.
2: Who has to... You know, one thing
1: growing up in California,
2: I like about her is she reminds me of my wife, who can actually do a podcast more than once a week.
1: Even though I've said previously that I had a lot of TV dinners and I was a latchkey kid.
2: Michelle likes jelly.
1: I don't make jelly. I make jam.
2: Michelle makes jelly and also jam.
1: You're not ready for her jelly.
2: She is really good. I think somebody might be jelly of fame. And that might be Meghan Markle.
0: So good.
2: Yeah. You know what? I can open a suitcase, too. I can open a briefcase in front of Howie Mandel.
1: Yes, that was one point in my life.
2: But I've never been a yacht girl.
1: That job,
2: you know what a yacht girl does? Can you tell me what it was like when you were a yacht girl?
1: Where women...
2: Yeah, happy birthday.
1: Just being used at... Yes.
2: Is your husband around? I'd like to find out what's going on.
1: Oh, no, he's with our kids.
2: I kind of like your husband. He's pretty cool.
1: Our kids who are...
2: All right, well, we got to go. Enough of this okey-doke. We got to get going.
0: Happy birthday to both of you.
2: Happy birthday.
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6: Weather. Temperatures for that are about 20 degrees below average.
5: Traffic.
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2: I didn't know we were going to be back so quickly.
0: Feels great.
2: It does.
0: Did I not cheer you up with that National Chocolate Chip Cookie Day and then bringing you celebrity birthdays? Am I making you feel a little bit better after losing your dog?
2: The celebrity birthday. Now you reminded me that I lost my dog.
0: Oh, no. Dang it.
1: Oh, way to go.
0: I'm failing, guys. I'm trying to pray to...
3: And now a long-distance death dedication. Could you please play I want to buy me a dog by the Monkees. And I got to do that. Nobody knows what I'm talking about. Well, older people
1: do. You should play it.
3: You can't play it. There's a swear. There's cussing in
1: there's
3: it.
1: There's a swear word
3: there's,
1: in it.
3: There's a cuss word in it.
1: Oh, no, not a curse word.
3: Yeah. How do I know they're Maine's most listened to radio station? I'm not saying that, S.
1: I'm not saying that.
2: There's a whole bunch of them if you're into the Casey Kasem thing. And, yeah, did they ever find his body? I don't know.
1: They know where he is. They buried him in, like, Switzerland or something.
2: Yeah, but his family buried him and hid him from the crazy wife, right?
1: No. The wife and the daughter. The wife grabbed his body and put it somewhere, maybe in, like, Holland or something.
2: Okay.
1: And then, they're trying really hard, I think, to get it back. I don't think that they've taken it back, the other family.
2: Well,
1: I don't know.
2: I'm sure George can get to the bottom of it when he's not looking up armadillo facts.
0: It was an issue. It was an issue, right, with the estate, correct? The estate was just conflicted about where to bury him.
1: No,
2: the wife was nuts and she took his body.
0: Oh my gosh.
1: She took him out of a care facility.
2: Yes.
1: Because he needed 24/7 care. And because she was his wife, they like, you know, she was his power of attorney. So she took him out. Had him in a hotel room for weeks, and he got real sick there. And then, like, he died at some point, and then they absconded with his body. Bad.
3: Number one on the countdown.
2: All right, what do you got, Jared?
0: Are you guys familiar with the YouTuber Boku Black?
2: Not until today when I was listening to Atlanta's Morning News.
0: Yeah, Atlanta's Morning News did a great job covering this morning. But apparently, DeKalb County health officials have issued an urgent warning to local restaurant owners regarding this social media content creator, Boku Black, who is impersonating a state health inspector for clicks and views.
2: Now, if you went into a chain restaurant that wasn't on, if it wasn't in DeKalb County, we're not going to say where this was because I don't want people getting harassed. But this guy is preying on immigrant business owners.
0: Primarily
2: immigrant business owners who run, you know, like Chinese restaurants and places like that, and going in and messing with them and saying he's a health inspector. And eventually they figure it out. But he wouldn't be doing this. If you went into, a regular, like, chain restaurant, they would know because you're told that somebody's going to come inspect you. I don't believe they do pop-up inspections. They don't know exactly when they're going to be there, but they give you a short time frame.
0: That's part of it, is that you're supposed to remain up to code as much as possible, right? And that's why they're impromptu visits, so that way.
2: Yeah, but they don't just they give you a time frame. They let you know that somebody's going to be coming soon. They don't just show up. I don't believe so, because I was a restaurant manager. I worked, the last time I managed a restaurant was Fuddruckers in the Atlanta area. I did two of them, and before that it was Bob Evans up in Pennsylvania, and we always got a heads up that they were coming.
0: So like a week time frame?
2: A week. And they didn't tell you exactly the day or anything like that. But, you know.
4: And you would get the call from the other restaurants in the area.
2: Yeah.
4: And
2: you
4: would know they're coming within hours.
0: Clean up the roaches. Clean up the roaches.
2: Yeah. But this guy is just going into little independent places that probably get inspected and do pretty well. A lot of these places usually have good numbers. But we pulled the one audio. And there was, like, they know who it is, but the guy never shows his face. So, you know, be careful, be on the alert if you're in DeKalb County and some guy comes in and says he wants to inspect things. Basically, what he does is he messes with the people and he starts walking around like he owns the place. And I don't know if this video,
1: doesn't sound like funny.
2: No.
1: It sounds mean.
2: It is mean.
1: And I would like it if he went around and was just like videotaping, I have access to their, I'm going to eat a strawberry.
2: Yeah. That's cute and all, but this is just messing with the people. And we pulled clips, but the only one we're going to play is this one where you can't hear the people who work there.
11: Oh, what the hell? No, I'm gone. A rose just fell out. I see the I'm gone. Get the out of my way. Move. I'm out of here. Y'all are shut down. I'm dead ass serious, too.
12: Yeah,
11: you think I'm playing the rose? You ain't see the rose? You see it? Why you ain't kill it?
1: Never mind.
2: Yeah, and he's just messing with this poor guy. And in the last video, they figure out that he's a scammer and he's leaving.
1: Yeah.
2: And the guy who runs the restaurant's out screaming at him, go away, don't come back here. Get out of here.
0: Good.
2: Yeah.
0: I mean, it's shame on him for targeting a lot of these restaurants up on Buford Highway and everything.
2: Yeah.
0: Just shame on him for doing
4: that. Just mean-spirited.
0: Yep. It is mean-spirited. And it's all for clicks and it's all for views, guys.
2: And by the way, those are some of the best restaurants in town.
0: Absolutely.
1: Hell yeah.
0: During the winter months, one of our traditions is we like to get some of our friend groups up there and just have like a dine day where we just bounce around and get like an appetizer or
1: a food crawl.
0: Yeah, a food crawl, essentially. Yeah, exactly, Bottom.
3: Go to Sweet Hut, get some donuts, go get some pho.
0: Oh, yeah, yeah. Mm. And just try to eat a little tiny thing at all the different places.
3: Oh, like little tapas?
0: Yeah, but by the time...
1: Don't say tapas. He doesn't like that.
0: But tapas, they're so small, though. Like, honestly, for a food crawl, I would be okay with tapas because by the time you get to, like, the third restaurant, you're like, you know, the belly's protruding and you're full and you're like, I can't eat anymore.
2: You ever go to that that sushi place that's close to Beaufort Highway where they put it on a conveyor belt and everything comes
0: yes,
2: out?
0: Yes, I have been there
2: and
0: before.
2: And they have the little things with the little prizes in them that you can buy. You've been there?
0: I have been there. Very fun place.
2: I love, there's another place nearby there that's just a food court and there's like all sorts of different international cuisines you can get. You just walk around and you...
1: That's
2: you,
1: cool.
2: Yeah.
1: It's good stuff. We're going to go eat crabs tonight.
2: Yeah.
0: Oh, oh
2: the ones that Maryland is famous for?
1: Yeah, I'm going to get the legs. I'm not going to get the little crabs because I don't like them as much, but I like the big snow crab legs.
2: I like snow. Everybody likes those. Those taste better.
1: Yeah.
2: But are they the ones that you eat, are they blue crabs or are they soft shell that you fry?
1: No, they're blue crab.
2: All right, because the soft shell, you can just eat the whole thing, right?
1: That's weird. Yeah. I don't know. I've never done that.
2: Why is it weird?
0: No, like, never been crabbing?
2: Don't they cook it?
4: I mean, I've eaten crab, but just not the soft shell where you eat the whole thing.
1: Yeah, I've never done that either.
0: Oh, it's great. Yeah. It's one of my favorites.
4: Not opposed to it. I just never have.
2: Blue crabs, it's hard to get all the meat out of.
0: It is. It's difficult.
1: That's what I mean. I feel like I myself am a crab.
3: little bits. You can crack open and eat.
0: We were at a family beach trip, and I brought my crab trap with me, and I only caught maybe 6 crabs, right, for the entire 5 days that we were down there. And I felt so bad because we were only catching those blue crabs and we were only able to make enough for like a dip. So all of these crabs.
1: How many did you get? Did you say?
0: I get about 5 or 6 of them.
1: Oh,
0: and
1: yeah,
0: we were able to.
1: Like a ton.
0: And I mean, a lot of dip. I'll give it that.
3: I love me some dip.
0: I was like, I felt so bad for them when I looked at them before, you know, we cooked them. I'm like, man, like you're just making a crab dip. That's it.
2: Yeah.
0: But was it delicious?
1: Absolutely. I'm dying for dip.
3: Give me some dip.
1: BS.
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21: 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Our top local story: after a life-changing surgery, a woman is now suing Kaiser Permanente in Clayton County because of a wrong medical diagnosis.
22: A negligence lawsuit against Kaiser Permanente says 43-year-old Cassandra Barksdale endured 7 months of fear and dread due to a terrifying prognosis.
23: I had to contact my kids to let them know that I have 5 years to live and I'm going to die because I have aggressive cancer.
22: Attorney Rod Edmond says after undergoing a total hysterectomy, Barksdale learned the cancerous tissue was not hers. She'd never had cancer.
24: Her surgical treatment for cancer was unnecessary. Her loss of her ovaries was unnecessary.
22: The lawsuit demands a minimum of $10,000 in compensatory damages. Veronica Waters, 95.5 WSB.
21: 77 degrees right now in Atlanta. We have heavy rain right now between Gainesville and Athens. How long will the rain be with us? Meteorologist Christina Edwards has Atlanta's most accurate and dependable forecast coming up. Happening now, Atlanta police investigating after multiple people are shot on Maple Street in northwest Atlanta this afternoon. Police say one man is dead. Affordable housing is coming to South Buckhead with a new development on the northeast trail of the Beltline.
25: All 130 units at the Overlook at Garson are designated affordable housing. Just off Piedmont Road, walking distance to the Lindbergh MARTA station, it is in the heart of Councilmember Thomas Worthy's district, which he calls the city's connecting point.
26: Two freeways, the Lindbergh MARTA station, Beltline, Path 400, South Fork Trail, Peachtree Creek Greenway. This isn't just housing that we're breaking the ground on today. This is housing that is plugged into jobs, transit, trails, and most importantly, daily life.
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21: The body of a Metro Atlanta soldier killed in a missile attack by Iran returns home today. Tyler Feehan was one of two American soldiers killed in an attack at a base in Jordan July 18th. His body is expected to arrive at McCullum Field in Kennesaw, and he will then be taken to a funeral home in Woodstock. The funeral is scheduled for Friday. Governor Kemp is ordering all flags to fly at half staff on the day of Feehan's funeral. Progress is reported in talks between Iran and Oman aimed at reopening the Strait of Hormuz. Treasury Secretary Scott Bessent tells CNBC there are positive signs.
27: I think there is a chance we may have a deal today or tomorrow to open the strait and move towards a more normalized position in this conflict.
21: There's hope a breakthrough could wind down the conflict in the Middle East. An internal audit by the Coweta County Sheriff's Office finds three employees were misusing Flock safety cameras. After their accounts were flagged, the employees met with their department heads and resigned before the start of an internal investigation. The Sheriff's Office is not releasing their names. The GBI has been requested to do an independent investigation. A new way for residents in Paulding County concerned about data centers to get their questions answered. County Commission Chair Tim Estes is encouraging people to write to a new dedicated email address.
28: Every one of their questions, everything from the noise to the concerns about water, about power, about environmental, about neighborhoods, anything that they want to know, we're going to get the answer to it.
21: Following backlash from the community, the county imposed a data center moratorium until the first of next year. With National Underwear Day this week, a Cobb County Commissioner wants to focus on donations of one particular type of clothing for those in need.
29: It's a whiteout in Cobb County as Cobb Commissioner Kelly Gambrell heads up a focus on underwear.
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21: It's now 4:04. The Von Hessler Doctrine continues in less than 2 minutes. Right now, it's live team coverage of traffic and weather. In the 24-hour traffic center, Alex Williams.
0: It's been a rough afternoon on the west side perimeter, Bill, and that continues. There's definitely trouble on the 285 north ramp to I-75 northbound, and that's got you slow on 285 north back towards South Cobb Drive, exit 15. 285 southbound, just chock full of volume through Smyrna down to I-20, the west freeway. And they're clearing the car that went into the trees in Ackworth, 75 northbound past Highway 92. Everything working on the right shoulder, but it's slowed the ride as you leave Barrett Parkway, making your way up through Kennesaw. How are things looking through downtown Atlanta, Isabella Rodriguez?
2: Your ride is at a crawl, especially starting in South Atlanta on 7585 northbound at University Avenue. You'll really be tapping those brakes heading your way into the city past I-20 through that Grady Curve and into Midtown. And we're also seeing similar conditions on the southbound ride, 7585 southbound, that stays sluggish all the way down towards I-20. Next report in less than 10 minutes from the Trustdale.com Traffic Center, Triple Team Traffic, 95.5 WSB.
4: I'm WSB meteorologist Christina Epworth. Partly to mostly cloudy skies for this evening with an isolated rain shower moving through. Lows tonight in the upper 60s to low 70s. A few rain showers lingering for the early morning hours, then mostly cloudy through the afternoon with scattered pop-up storms. High 87.
21: Right now, Storm Tracker radar shows some heavy rain falling between Gainesville and Athens. The heaviest rain right now is in the Athens area. 80 in Norcross, 77 in Kennesaw, 80 in College Park. 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I'm Bill Caiaccio, 95.5. 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
5: The skies are charcoal
3: of the Von Hessler Doctrine begins right now with Fred Schneider talking about Keesh Lorraine. It was a poodle.
6: Famous poodle?
3: No, it's a song about his little poodle that ran away. Keesh, Keesh, come back here. In case he's listening. Because you know that the B-52s are from around here. And Cindy lives in Athens, so maybe she's listening right now.
7: Hi, I'm Cindy. I'm a Pisces, and I like chihuahuas and Chinese noodles.
3: That is the perfect. If you know that song, then you know that Autumn does a perfect impression of her from that song. And that song is called, what is it called? A Song for a Future Generation?
7: Wanna be the ruler of the galaxy.
3: There you go. Wanna be the king of the Zulus. Probably can't
7: Let
3: say that
7: me
3: anymore.
7: And have a baby now.
3: B-52s are awesome. They Jared, are. We're waiting for Wes Moss. I thought he was making his triumphant return today.
8: He is making his triumphant return, and now he's going to make his triumphant, travel from upstairs down here. I think it was recording something.
3: Yeah, I'm upstairs doing something with Clark. And it's raining in the hallway, and I'm sort of jammed up. I'll be right there. While we're waiting for Wes, let's do a story.
8: Big deal here, guys. Love is Blind is now casting in the state of Georgia.
3: Is Love is Blind?
8: Have you ever watched it? It's so good.
3: No!
8: It's the Netflix dating show. It is trash TV.
3: Is this the show where the people can't see each other?
8: Correct. Yes. And you
3: they
8: fall,
3: just show their genitals?
8: You fall.
1: That's the European version.
3: Oh, okay.
8: You only get a chance to hear each other through the pods. They fall in love with the pods, and
1: what typically happens is that all of these men finally, they kind of accidentally put themselves through talk therapy because they end up revealing all this stuff to these women because they can't see them. You know, so they're kind of talking to themselves, and then they end up opening up all of this old trauma and like trauma dumping on these women, and the women think it's the men opening up to them, but really it's just the first time that people have ever been able to these men have ever been able to talk about things that bother
8: right.
1: them or hurt them. So it's wild.
3: Well, the women don't like that kind of crap, do they? They want to hear all that?
8: Well, it's a show. So, I mean, they're kind of forced to do it.
1: The premise is like, if it was just some guy that came up to them and started doing that, then no. That'd be like, ew, what's this guy's problem?
3: But
1: they're all searching for love, this is like, oh my God, he's so sensitive. He's telling me about when his brother died and how his mom was upset and he felt abandoned. He's so sensitive and sweet.
3: Okay, let's talk reality though. You're on your first date with a woman, and all you do is talk about your ex or all the trauma you had. That's it. There's never going to be another date.
1: But you get to...
3: Unless she's one of those women that, I can fix them. Right?
1: Yeah, it's weird. Yeah. You should watch it just for funsies.
3: It's
1: great. What people, some people do what? Is they put like a blanket over the screen and watch the show without seeing it until the couples see each other so that they can also have the experience of Love is Blind.
3: Wow. That's a lot of work.
8: That is a lot of work to watch a show.
1: Yeah. It'd be fun, I think.
3: I think I'll just watch The Sopranos again for the 700th time.
1: Oh, yeah.
8: Well, here is what they're looking for. For the show here. So again, you have to be brave, open-minded, and ready for a committed relationship. They've had issues in the past where they found out that somebody who has been on the show has been in a relationship and they've lied. So they're going to be...
3: You mean while they're doing the show?
8: Yeah. Like
3: they're
8: it'll
3: just
8: come
3: doing
8: out,
3: it for internet fame or whatever?
8: Yeah. All of these shows, they're always looking for, you know, the followers and then the Instagram influencer status. They always end up getting that after these shows. And they've found in the past there have been people that have broken that code and have had relationships and have just gone on the show anyway. And then when it fails, when their relationship ultimately fails and they make it far in the show,
3: right,
8: it turns out, oh, we actually had a relationship the entire time. We were just in it for the fame. And that's not a good look. Some of the questions I'll ask you, though, is what is something you wish your past romantic partners appreciated about you? So you have to be able to answer that.
3: George, you got an answer for that one?
6: My personality.
3: Okay. There you go. Autumn.
1: Wait, what is the question?
3: Say it again.
8: What is something you wish your past romantic partners appreciated about you?
1: I don't want to be on the show.
6: Yeah. That bump on my back.
3: Yeah, exactly.
8: So if you can't
3: answer
8: that.
3: What's the next one?
8: What is the longest relationship you've been in? When the shortest?
3: Shortest? 10 minutes.
8: Longest? So it would be like, I guess if...
1: 5 years.
3: Longest?
1: Wait.
3: 11 years now for me.
1: I guess 10... Seven.
3: Seven?
6: Pretty
3: who
6: long.
3: Are you, who are you? Oh, your husband. Ex-husband.
1: Yeah. Okay. Husband. Try Ray.
8: Then they have, what do you think you bring to the table as a potential lifelong partner?
3: I got a lot of money.
1: I don't care what she brings to the table as long as it's dinner.
3: Yeah, she can bring whatever she wants as long as it don't sag.
1: Yeah. Idiot.
3: I like it to just stay right there. Maybe a little jiggle. But I don't want no sagging or dragging.
1: No.
8: There are some couples on the show that are attracted to the idea of the financial security of one of the partners. If they make money.
3: You mean the women?
8: There have been men, too. Yeah. There have been men that have been attracted
3: to
8: women.
3: So there's gay couples, too.
8: You know, they have not done a gay version of it yet.
3: I would watch that. That would be more fun.
8: I'm sure it would be great.
1: I don't know. If it's women, it'd be different. If it was men, gay men.
3: Yeah, that's what I'm talking about.
1: Yeah. Oh, no.
3: Wait, you don't want to watch that?
1: Well, I just, I don't know. I feel like gay men... How many of them are looking to, like, truly be married?
3: I think a lot of people are. Everybody wants their person.
6: I know what Adam's saying, though. There's a lot of, you know, frivolous...
3: Well, yeah. There's a lot of that in heterosexual couples.
1: Not as much.
3: Men are men. I don't care what they are.
1: That's right. So I'm saying, like, men with men understand that and will be in a committed relationship with each other and also, like, mess around with other people. So I wonder if that would happen in these pods where it's like you're falling in love with this person, but then you're also hitting on, like, the contestants that are with you and, like, making out with them.
3: That would make it great.
6: That would be pretty interesting.
3: Put it on an island and make them naked the whole... Okay, so it's on a pod and they don't see each other, but they're on an island and they're naked.
8: So pods, but you mix naked and afraid.
3: Yeah.
6: Okay. So are these blind conversations, that's the entirety of the show?
8: That's
6: not challenges or a reality show aspect where they're living together?
8: Well, what happens is you have... The men have, like, their own compound. The women have their own compound. And
6: so there's interpersonal drama between the people at the different compounds.
1: Yes, because some people will be into the same person.
6: Ah,
1: yes.
6: There you go.
1: And you don't really know that until people start revealing it.
3: Too much work.
8: Or once they've revealed themselves, they realize, like, how attractive the person is. And, like, man, she was my second choice, but now I see how attractive she is after seeing her person. Then that comes out, and it gets juicy. It's actually, again, for trash
3: juicy?
8: TV.
3: All right.
8: For trash TV, it's pretty good.
6: So if nobody loves you blindly, do you get kicked off?
8: You're off. You're off the show.
1: Oh, yeah. So there are some people that are in those little, like, compounds that never even get airtime because they're just, they don't do anything, or maybe they're not interesting enough, or...
6: Nobody loves them.
1: Nobody loves them.
8: One of the questions you got to be able to answer, too, is why do you think you're single?
3: Well, I tend to be...
6: That bump on my back.
1: Exactly. That bump that nobody appreciates.
3: Well, I tend to be relentless and watch a lot of television and don't really like communicating or giving in or admitting my faults.
8: Well, you might be perfect for the pod.
3: But I'm looking for a woman who will like me for that.
8: Sir, we're just going to leave you in the pod. You don't need to ever leave the pod.
1: You have to stay in the pod.
3: How am I going to eat?
8: Don't worry about it, sir. Just here. Just stay in the pod. Stay in the pod.
3: Where am I going to go to the bathroom? Y'all got a tube I could use?
8: Don't worry about it, sir. The last question is, who are your relationship role models and why?
3: Ted Bundy.
1: he
3: knew how to end it.
1: He knew when it was over.
6: You know what would be funny for this show to do is maybe add an AI person and see if anybody falls in love with that.
3: That is cool. That'd be dirty.
6: See it.
3: And that would be mean. What if that person ended up being the one everybody fell in love with?
6: I know. That'd be pretty funny.
3: Losers.
6: Robot lovers.
8: Yeah. I mean, they're going to have to think about other creative ways to get you to keep watching the show, because already at the way that it's edited now, when you watch it, it is so fast and it is so repetitive because they expect you to be on your phone the entire time. That's the only part that I find to be annoying about it.
3: I got the idea right now. Robo lover.
8: Oh, there we go.
3: Yeah. And it's a robot sex doll, male or female.
8: Let's do it. Let's make some money, Tim.
3: Let's do it. You get on that. I'll back you. Let's say hello to Alex Williams, who says there is a crash on 400 North in Forsyth County.
0: Hey, good afternoon, Tim and Jared, Autumn and George. Yeah, big old jam out of Alpharetta into Forsyth County. A crash right now. They're holding all lanes, 400 northbound and McFarland Parkway exit 12. Trying to get this one to the right shoulder. It is really stacked up that ride back to Windward Parkway. You can use Highway 9 as an alternate. Heading in through Buckhead toward Midtown. Crash just cleared to the right shoulder from the right lane on 400 southbound before Sydney Marcus Boulevard. 85 northbound on and off the brakes out of DeKalb into Gwinnett from Chamblee Tucker Road as you head up to Beaver Ruin Road. Now, I think we got some better news on I-75 northwest of town, Isabella Rodriguez.
2: That's right. Progress for you up in Acworth. That crash on 75 northbound before Allatoona Gateway, that's exit 278, has cleared. All lanes are back open, but we're still seeing delays that extend back into Kennesaw. That's all the way back towards I-75 by Barrett Parkway. 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
20: 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Triple Team Traffic.
10: And the delays are growing out of
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3: All right, here we go. We got to talk about it. We got to talk about the Falcons. No, I'm kidding. Go ahead.
8: How dare you?
3: Well, come breaking on. News. So what is the breaking news?
8: Well, today started off as a hopeful, dreamy, great day for my Atlanta Falcons.
3: Yeah.
8: We signed Bijan Robinson to a three-year contract extension, making him the highest paid running back of all time.
3: Yeah.
8: Bijan's amazing. Great news there. But the breaking news, Tim, is that Falcons linebacker Jalen Walker was carted off the practice field after injuring his left leg.
3: Is he a rookie?
8: He was a rookie last season, okay. So second year this year. Yeah. And he was drafted 15th overall a couple years ago, and yeah, not looking good. It looks like an ACL.
3: Ooh, so that's pretty much the season.
1: Ew.
8: Yeah.
3: Ew.
8: Yeah.
3: It's
8: just the story of the Falcons offseason. We just cannot catch a break to save our lives, and it's looking like it's going to be a very, very long year, and I'm going to try my best to stay there on Sundays and support this team, but I'm upset.
3: Just be positive.
6: Opportunistic Jared.
3: Yeah.
8: I'm just upset.
3: Jared Yamamoto I know never gives up.
8: I'm just upset. I'm upset with the build of this team, and I'm upset with the direction it's going, and I really hope I'm proven wrong. I have very low hopes for this season now. Probably a 6-win team now with Jalen Walker.
3: Really? So it'll be 6-11?
8: Yeah. 6-6. I think it's 6-12 now.
3: Yeah, I don't know how many games they play. I don't know if I'm even going to follow it anymore, because you know, my son isn't that interested in it. Granted, he's only 5. But, you know, gone are the days when I spend the entire Sunday just watching football or caring anymore. Of course, I'm going to root for the team that I like, which is Buffalo. But I don't know. I don't have the time to sit and watch sports. That's a commitment.
8: Well, you have to decide, right? I mean, between the college games on Saturday,
3: which I don't watch, so that's good.
8: Okay. And then the pro games on Sunday.
3: Right.
8: I know I have friends, even with kids now, that will park their butts in front of the TV all weekend long on a beautiful fall weekend here in Georgia.
3: How old are their kids?
8: From all ages.
3: Really?
8: And I'm like, listen, I love football. I want to watch it, but I cannot park my butt in front of the TV for two straight days. I just can't.
17: Nah, you're a person that likes to do things and be on the go, as they used to say.
8: Yeah.
17: And, you know, go get up the lake if you can.
8: That's right. Get up the lake. I mean, because here in Georgia, especially, summer doesn't end until the middle of October, basically, with how warm it is.
17: When I first moved to Atlanta, probably up into the mid-2000s, I was an every Sunday go to the bar guy to watch the football games. That was mostly because we didn't have, like, you couldn't watch them at home unless you paid a lot of money to get whatever the services were. So you could go to the bar. I started out going to American Pie or places that were Steelers bars or Bills bars, which there weren't a lot of. But to go and watch, you know, the games that I wanted to watch, and I would just drink all that. I mean, that was every Sunday.
8: Right.
17: Not Saturdays, because, again, I never got into college football. I do like to watch Georgia play, but more often than not, I listen to it on the radio. But I don't know. The older I get, the less interested I am in sports. I mean, I don't care about baseball anymore. I don't care about it. You know, like special things. Like, it was fun to pay attention to the World Cup a little bit, see our team win or root for other teams.
8: Sure.
17: Nah, not me. I don't care. Listen, I'm rooting for the Falcons for Jared.
8: Yeah.
17: I don't want him to be upset at all.
8: Let's just hope that they end up...
17: I'll hope for you.
8: Hope that they surprise us a little bit, because any glimmer of hope has really been extinguished now.
17: Let's just face it. You're going to have to pick another team to root for this year.
8: I can't.
17: Don't be disappointed.
8: I'm too far gone. I can't. You know what? I've tried. I've looked at all the different helmets, and I'm like, you know what? Maybe I could be a Steelers fan, or maybe I could. And I'm like, nope. Hell no. I'm a Falcons fan.
17: Just play Madden.
8: Hey, I can win the Super Bowl on that.
17: That's right. Hey, Alex Williams is watching Big Rig Trouble on 285 near Truist Park.
0: That's right, Tim. It is knocking out the left lane of the 285 Eastern Northbound Interloop Ramp to I-75 Northbound, and that has put the pinch on 285 North with those tough delays starting as you approach South Cobb Drive. So just pack your patience if you're heading up toward Vinings or maybe even Truist Park for tonight's Braves game. 285 Southbound, the outer loop, that's just all volume leaving Cobb Parkway down to I-20, the West Freeway. Watching the crash on Georgia 400 in Forsyth County, it's Isabella Rodriguez.
2: That's right. In Forsyth County, we're watching that crash on Georgia 400 McFarland Parkway. That's slowing your ride down through Alpharetta, and that's on Georgia 400 northbound. Next report in less than 10 minutes from the Trustdale.com Traffic Center. Triple Team Traffic 95.5 WSB.
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31: 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Our top story, it is a WSB money update, and it is a big day for investors. Bloomberg's Tom Busby adds up the gains from Wall Street today.
32: Fresh record closing highs today for both the Dow and the broader S&P 500 index as hopes rise for a deal to reopen the Strait of Hormuz to tanker traffic. That sent the market soaring higher and oil sharply lowered, closed under $76 a barrel. As for stocks, the Dow today closed 907 points higher, and that was off the highs of the session. That's a 1 2/3% gain. The Nasdaq, thanks to big gains in chip makers and other AI-related stocks, was up 671 points, a 2.5% increase. The S&P 500 gained 136 points, a nearly 2% gain.
31: Now, even though oil prices are down today, Gas Buddy's Patrick DeHaan says it may take a while longer for drivers to notice prices going down at the gas pump.
33: I do expect that gas prices will start edging a little bit lower after yesterday and today's big drop in the price of oil, but there is a little bit of a delay.
31: Gas prices in Georgia today average about $3.86 a gallon, a slight drop from yesterday. It is 78 degrees in Atlanta. Will we see more heavy rain and storms tomorrow? Meteorologist Christina Edwards has Atlanta's most accurate and dependable forecast coming up. A new lawsuit in Clayton County targets Kaiser Permanente after a woman is wrongfully diagnosed with a high-grade uterine cancer. Cassandra Barksdale says she underwent a total hysterectomy and lived in fear for months.
34: Every day, it was like my days were shortened because of the aggressive cancer.
31: 7 months later, the lab contacted her to say the diagnosed tissue was not actually hers, that she never had cancer. Barksdale is suing for at least $10,000 in damages plus legal fees. Weeks before the start of a new semester, Kennesaw State University opens a new residence hall.
35: Summit 2 is a new 97,000 square foot dorm providing 462 beds for first year students at KSU's Kennesaw campus. It's next to the Summit Residence Hall, which opened 4 years ago to help alleviate the college's massive student housing shortage. The new dorm has designated community spaces, including a courtyard between Summit 1 and Summit 2 that gives residents a shared backyard at the center of campus life. 8 KSU alumni working in architecture, engineering, and construction helped design and build Summit 2. Cheryl Castro, 95.5 WSB.
31: With the nation's student debt load approaching $2 trillion, a federal appeals court offers relief to some borrowers. Jim Ryan reports the Department of Education is ordered to write off $11 billion in student loans.
36: The ruling is the result of a class action lawsuit filed in 2019 by students or former students who said the for-profit schools they attended had lured them into enrolling by offering unrealistic promises of their earning potential upon graduation. Now the loans the plaintiffs took out to attend might be forgiven.
31: A small business in Cobb County extends its fundraiser for people without a home.
37: The owners of Big Frog T-shirts of Marietta say they were surprised to hear that the biggest population of homeless in Cobb County is in the Wheeler High School District in East Cobb. They started a fundraiser to help out while educating neighbors about what homeless means.
38: You don't have a permanent home. You could be staying in an extended stay. Some students might be in a car. You could be couch surfing.
37: Lydia Olu Harding says the Room for Everyone fundraiser has already brought in $8,000 and will continue through the end of the month. Lisa Nicholas, 95.5 WSB.
31: With National Underwear Day tomorrow, Cobb County Commissioner Kelly Gambrill is working with Must Ministries to get donations of underwear for people in need.
39: They can drop it off at one of our locations. 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
0: our senior centers, and also our police precinct, and then, of course, First Presbyterian Church Marietta.
31: They're looking for all sorts and colors of new underwear for men, women, and children. Gambrill says we often donate to those less fortunate, but underwear is not the first thing that comes to mind. It is 4:34, and time now for live team coverage of traffic and weather. Triple Team Traffic begins with Alex Williams.
1: Still a rough go of it on that west side interloop build. 285 northbound is just all brake lights starting just north of Bolton Road, right around the Chattahoochee River Bridge. As you head up to I-75, there is a stalled tractor trailer blocking the left lane of the 285 north ramp to I-75 northbound. Crash finally clear to the right shoulder in Forsyth County, 400 northbound at McFarland Parkway. Delays improving there. 85 northbound, just scattered volume from Chamblee Tucker Road for the ride up into Norcross. How are things looking through downtown Atlanta, Isabella Rodriguez?
2: Your ride making your way into that downtown area. There's been some progress in Buckhead starting on Georgia 400 before City and Marcus Boulevard. A crash there has cleared and all lanes are back open. That's going to improve your ride towards Midtown. But once you make your way into Midtown on 75, 85 southbound, those delays start to pick up again as you're tapping the brakes all the way down towards I-20. Next report in less than 10 minutes from the TrustDeal.com Traffic Center, Triple Team Traffic 95.5 WSB.
3: This is WFB meteorologist Christina Edwards. Partly to mostly cloudy skies this evening. An isolated rain shower possible through the overnight hours. Lows in the upper 60s to low 70s. A few rain showers lingering for the morning commute, then mostly cloudy through the afternoon with scattered pop-up storms, high 87.
31: And Storm Tracker radar shows all the heavy rain we saw earlier this afternoon now well to the east of Atlanta. It is 83 in Smyrna, 82 in Stockbridge, 83 in Johns Creek. 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I'm Bill Caiaccio, 95.5 WSB.
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6: Well, look who made it. Is busy upstairs.
8: What are you doing? What do you mean, look who made it? I was here early, ready to rock and roll.
6: At 4 when you were scheduled to be here?
8: Oh, I told Jared probably 4:30.
6: Oh, he didn't let me know.
8: He didn't communicate that?
6: No. No. He's deflecting and kind
8: of. Always somebody else's fault, isn't it, Jared?
6: Yeah.
10: That's right. Always. Always.
6: Yeah.
10: Listen, we missed you, Wes. We
6: did.
10: You.
6: That's
8: I missed
6: reason.
8: You guys. It's been a little while.
6: The only reason why I didn't go, well, if he's not here on time, don't let him come on, is because I haven't seen you in so long.
8: And
6: this studio here needs a boost. I mean, the good-looking people of radio.
8: I came in. I said, hey. He goes, hey.
6: Oh, no. Okay.
8: He was in the middle of doing some healthcare thing and some reimbursement.
6: I'm with a chatbot.
8: He couldn't have been.
6: No. You lifted me out of the morass.
8: He couldn't have been more. It's like he was over there doing his taxes. He was so morose.
6: Hey, Wes, I had to put my dog down today. Can you give me a break?
8: Jeez, it just keeps coming.
10: I know, right? The hits just keep on hitting.
8: It's raining. Let's get a
11: eyes
8: refresh,
11: are raining
8: guys.
11: Tears.
10: Yes.
8: I hadn't heard Autumn's voice forever. Autumn, so great to hear you.
11: Thank you.
8: Jared, great to see you.
10: Great to see you too, Wes.
8: Welcome to America, boys.
10: Yeah.
8: Okay.
10: The new America.
8: Is this a new America?
10: It will be after November 6th.
8: Mm. We've got, that's right. We have a midterm. We have midterm elections coming up, don't we?
6: It's going to be a blue wave.
8: Is it
6: going
8: to be a blue wave?
6: That's my prediction. What do you say, Jared?
5: Oh, it's hard to say. I would say if the
6: we're going
5: to
6: win them all, that's what's going to happen.
5: You know, it's the problem that I think the left has at this point, or the Democrats have, is what other message do they have except just being anti-Trump? That's my issue, is like, what else do they stand for?
6: Well, they want to ban Thanksgiving, but that's something we can talk to Bill.
8: Wait, who wants to ban Thanksgiving?
6: The woman who's going to win the Wisconsin's governor race. But we'll talk to Bill Crane about that. Let's talk about the economy.
8: I'm not the political guy.
6: No.
5: So yesterday, Tim, you were fascinated with the story about the United States buying Japanese yen.
6: Yes.
5: And I guess we're trying to figure out why it helps both economies for us to be buying Japanese yen. Do you know why?
8: So your question is about the U.S. intervention in the Japanese yen currency carry trade. Let me try to answer before everyone turns off the radio. Here's why it's important is that the Japanese economy is still a massive economy. They have a ton of debt. You think we have a lot of debt in the United States. They have double, triple our debt.

0: and it raises interest rates in the United States. So it's because it's a seesaw relationship. Prices go down, interest rates go up. So the Fed is looking around saying, wait a minute, if the Japanese have to intervene and strengthen their currency and they have to sell a bunch of treasuries to do it, that's bad for us because rates go up without the Fed doing it. The world economy does it. The bond market does it. So it really, it's something that the Fed and the Treasury don't want to see. We don't want to see rates go higher and higher and higher because of this event. And that's, I think that's a big reason why this happened.
1: So what is it, how does it affect China and their currency? Is their currency stronger than Japan's? Is their economy stronger than Japan's?
0: So the Japanese yen is at the lowest it's been in 40 or 50 years.
1: Right.
0: So it's actually been, it's been one of the worst currencies, even though it's in a strong economy. That economy's doing fine. But remember, they had 20 years of deflation, and then Abenomics took over, and they kind of turned the economy around.
1: So is that their prime minister that was assassinated?
0: I don't think Abe
1: Shinzo
0: was.
1: Shinzo Abe?
0: Was he assassinated? I don't know, but he essentially was his economic policy has turned that country into, they've gotten out of deflation, and they have a little bit of inflation. Now, there is, and I'm not a currency expert here, but there is some correlation of the Asian currencies, so Singapore and the Japanese yen, and to some extent the Chinese currency, the renminbi. If the Asian currencies in general are trending lower, there's a higher probability that the Chinese currency could go down as well. However, they've done that for years. They want a weak currency because what do? They export cheap stuff.
1: Right.
0: So they want it to be cheaper and cheaper. And that's all. That's been a political fight for the last 20 years. Remember the cheating? They're cheating over there by keeping their currency low, so people go buy from them. That's what that's all about.
1: Okay. All right. So is it a good time to invest in the yen if you're a currency trader?
0: I don't know. I don't do it. There are some people that'll just put their money in other currencies, and that in itself is a strategy. But I'm not a forex currency strategist, so I that's not something I'm doing.
1: Well, as long as it helps my good friend in Japan, I'm happy. You know, they've always done right by us, except for Pearl Harbor.
0: Except for that one.
2: That's right. Pearl Harbor.
1: He likes
0: small
1: to bring that
0: little
1: up.
0: Detail.
1: He likes to bring that up, especially when they're sitting next to him.
0: Just that one detail.
1: In the White House.
3: That's right.
1: Jared, I don't know if you're familiar with that story, but I put it in there earlier. The voters prefer Democrats over Republicans. This is kind of a shock poll. Do you want to do a different one and then look at it during the break, or do you want to do that one?
3: You know, I have in front of me the peanut butter pay raises. Have you heard about that one?
1: I don't even know what that means, but apparently. Do you know, Wes?
3: Peanut butter pay raises are out, so apparently it's where employers are spread a single uniform wage increase across the board to all employees. And apparently that was kind of the norm for a while, but it's declining going into 2027. Well, why is this happening, Wes?
0: Yeah, the worry and the story in the United States around wage gains and wages not outpacing inflation it's caught up with companies. And what have we seen over the last couple of years? We've seen massive, massive strikes. We've seen the auto companies do it. We've seen the delivery companies do it. We've seen labor unions to some extent really, really flex their collectiveness. Collective bargaining is a term for a reason. And I'm wondering if the reason corporations are, and that's like it feels like a move from the 1950s. Like everybody gets the same percentage raise, perhaps to stave off more employee unrest. And the labor market is tight to some extent. I know that there's been this big worry that artificial intelligence would take a bunch of jobs. That really hasn't been happening.
1: It hasn't happened. And companies are starting to say, we don't like this AI. We have to bring people back. But there's also in the building sector and construction and stuff, which you hardly ever hear about it, that has gone up.
0: Dramatically. It's not just a little bit. We haven't seen anything this strong in construction. And
1: is that what Trump's talking about when he says the economy is on fire? Or is he only talking about the one thing he cares about, which is always the stock market?
0: I, I,

0: you can point to the labor market in a lot of ways. There's no question. Now, what's funny about this is you usually think of a project, and you think of, well, how many data centers are there really? And if you live in a town and there's a data center being built, I was thinking about this morning when I was listening to Scott Bessent talk about this, the Treasury Secretary, or not Bessent, I'm sorry. So it was another guest before Bessent. And it was
1: Can you hold that thought? We got to go to a break, but we'll come back.
0: It was a great thought, yes. And I'd love to hold it.
1: Please
0: can't wait
1: to
0: share it.
1: It's a tease. Yeah, don't go away because it's important. Alex Williams says 285 North is jammed going through Cobb.
2: That's right, Tim, and it's all due to this stalled tractor trailer still in the left lane of the 285 North inner loop ramp to I-75 there near the home of the Braves. Right now, they're holding that entire ramp at times, trying to figure out how they're going to get this tractor trailer out of the roadway, but it is bumper to bumper behind it back before South Cobb Drive. I'm looking for new trouble on the south side perimeter, the 285 eastbound outer loop ramp to I-75 in Clayton County. Brake lights there already stretching back to Riverdale Road. We're going to spin the jam cam, see what's causing that jam. Checking the ride on 285 through DeKalb County, it's Isabella Rodriguez.
3: Expect a slow ride on 285 eastbound as you're leaving Georgia 400. That slow ride continues all the way to I-85, and once you get past I-85, that 285 southbound ride stays crowded through Clarkston with delays continuing down towards Highway 78. Next report in less than 10 minutes from the Trustdale.com Traffic Center, Triple Team Traffic, 95.5 WSB.
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1: 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Wes, before you give us the answer, tell us where people can find you.
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1: There you go.
0: Only a couple weeks till the book's officially out, but it's available today at your local bookstore.
1: Do we all get a copy?
0: Or Amazon, if you'd like to pre-order it. Okay. 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
1: Dodging that.
0: Yeah. Like Decatur and all over the country.
1: Yeah, buy it at your local bookstore.
0: Yeah, still have a lot of people do that.
1: But in this case, I want a free one.
0: Well, if you come find me, I'll give you a free one.
1: All right. I'm tracking
15: you.
1: Well,
15: you're there now.
1: Yeah.
15: So.
1: Well, he doesn't carry books around with him. Books are heavy.
0: Uh-oh. I might have one.
1: You might?
0: Oh. We'll say. I don't know. So retire sooner method. Retire. That's all you need to know. Retire sooner method.
1: Retire sooner.
0: Okay. So we were talking about that AI data center build out. There was a executive search and recruiter on today who was talking about finding all the skilled trades and how hard it is. But if you look up we have about 4,200 data centers in the United States. The numbers, the research is pretty wide. It's kind of a big gap between how many are being worked on right now, anywhere from 800 to 3,000. And the estimates are kind of all over the map, but it's a lot. And these are $50, $100, $150, $200 billion projects.
1: Oh, wow.
0: And if you're near one, you notice it. It's traffic. It's your water bill's up. Your electricity bill is up. So there's a real, I think you're going to see a lot of AI backlash in the midterms. We're going to start hearing about, well, I don't want AI is raising my
1: prices. I want my cows to give birth.
0: So, I don't know. I think it is a big impact if you have one being built near you. I really do. Oh,
1: definitely.
0: But at the same time, it's a big boost for the economy. There are hundreds of billions of dollars that are getting spent, and that's creating a couple thousand people build these things, and you've got several hundred people that are manning them.
1: Yeah.
0: So that's one part of the economy that's doing really well.
16: I have a buddy that works for a company that specifically builds these data centers, and they get sent on projects. They'll go to like Louisiana to build one, then they'll go to Alabama, then they'll go to Mississippi, then they'll go like out to Colorado, and they just build these data centers
0: What is his specialty? Do you know?
16: I think it's just he just manages the construction site is how it works. But he just right now their contract is with one of these big companies that is putting data centers all around the country.
0: Has he ever been paid so much, or is it similar?
16: He gets paid very well. He does.
1: I wouldn't mind that. Yeah. But once they're built, there's other things. They have to maintain them. You know, things break. They have to go in and fix them. So it's not just like one and done. There's going to always be a need.
0: Yeah, plumbing. These are not like a office building that's done and you walk away. There's going to be more. I think there's a lot of maintenance for this, more than your average building.
1: Nice. All right. So what do you think of this poll? It's a Reuters Ipsos poll that says voters are preferring Democrats over Republicans on the economy for the first time in a decade. Yet we had a pretty bad economy the last two Democratic administrations. So what is that all about? And is it just blowback on Trump?
0: Yeah, I don't know. Is that a real poll, Tim?
1: Well, Ipsos Reuters, that seems to be.
0: Ipsos? I've never heard of them. It's more like whoopsies. I don't know. That's well, my comment on that story.
1: I think we know how Wes feels all about it.
0: I think it is
16: a one-point poll, by the way. 37-36.
0: Listen, this is classic politics.
16: Yeah.
0: Everyone's always fed up or frustrated with who's currently in office. That's what that's about, right, in my opinion.
1: All right. Well, Wes, it's good to see you back. We'll see you next week.
0: Thank you very much.
16: Alex Williams says 20 East is slow into downtown.
2: That's right, Jared. And I think you bring a little good luck with you, because the trouble that was causing that slow zone just cleared out of a center lane, DOT says, 20 eastbound at Lowry Boulevard. That's what's put the extra pressure on that ride back before Martin Luther King Jr. Drive as you head eastbound toward downtown. But that should start to get better. 20 westbound, it's waves of volume starting before Riverside Parkway out to Lithia Springs. Heads up, though, in the Austell area, traffic lights have been flashing red in all directions. Humphreys Hill Road at Thornton Road, right where it becomes C.H. James Parkway. Make sure you treat that as a four-way stop. What's I-20 looking like in DeKalb County, Isabella Rodriguez?
3: We're seeing some major slowdowns on I-20 eastbound on the East Freeway. That starts as you make your way out from 285, and those delays continue past Panola Road, slowing your ride down into Stonecrest. 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From the Trustdale.com Traffic Center, Triple Team Traffic, 95.5 WSB.
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21: $2,100, that's 3 months of groceries. $2,100, that's the tax increase Senator John Ossoff supported in Washington. 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
25: 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Our top local story, a woman files a lawsuit in Clayton County against Kaiser Permanente, claiming a misdiagnosis led her to a life-altering surgery.
26: Her lawsuit says Cassandra Barksdale was informed she had an aggressive endometrial uterine cancer in March of last year, so she had a total hysterectomy. The 43-year-old lived in terror for 7 months, and then a lab told her that cancer diagnosis was a mistake.
4: I was very sad, and I was very concerned about the other person. And also, it messed with me mentally. It was days where I started feeling suicidal.
26: Her attorney, Rod Edmund, says Barksdale wants justice and accountability.
5: We've got technology all up the wazoo here. In 2026, these types of mishaps should never, ever, ever occur.
26: The lawsuit seeks at least $10,000 damages. Veronica Waters, 95.5 WSB.
25: 80 degrees in Atlanta. We did get a lot of rain early this afternoon.
6: Heavy rain and slow-moving thunderstorms made their way through the metro area around lunchtime today. Some of the heavier downpours include the Kennesaw area, where nearly 3 inches of rain fell in a short amount of time. I-20 near Panthersville picked up 2¾ inches of rainfall. In the Vinings area near the Braves Stadium, 2¼ inches of rainfall fell on I-75 within 1 hour.
25: Will the stormy weather stick around this week? Meteorologist Christina Edwards has Atlanta Radio's only 5-day forecast coming up. A new program launches next month in Henry County for dementia patients and their caregivers. Here's a report all new at 5 o'clock.
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8: This is going to be different. 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
7: 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Jonathan O'Brien, 95.5 WSB.
25: Atlanta police are investigating after 4 people are shot this afternoon on Maple Street in Northwest Atlanta. Police say 1 man is dead. 3 others have been taken to the hospital. Homicide investigators are now looking into the circumstances surrounding the shooting. A new affordable housing development is coming soon to Buckhead.
9: The Overlook at Garson will feature Beltline access and Midtown and Downtown skyline views, and all 130 units will be offered at an affordable rate. Mayor Andre Dickens says plans for this project were unique.
11: We had the foresight to start building affordable housing this time before we built the trail, because what we saw that happened before the trail started building, and then the cost of housing went up because of this great amenity.
9: The site is on Garson Drive just off Piedmont and is walking distance from the Lindbergh MARTA station. 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
25: The body of a Metro Atlanta soldier killed in a missile attack by Iran returns home today. Tyler Feehan was one of 2 American soldiers killed in an attack at a base in Jordan July 18th. His body is expected to arrive at McCullum Field in Kennesaw, and he will be taken to a funeral home in Woodstock. The funeral is scheduled for Friday, and Governor Kemp is ordering all flags to fly at half staff on the day of Feehan's funeral. A whiteout helps people in need in Metro Atlanta get clothing you may not think about donating.
27: In Cobb County, they want your underwear. Cobb Commissioner Kelly Gambrill says there are many ways to participate in this whiteout.
28: What they can do is they can purchase socks, underwear, t-shirts, and it doesn't matter if it is for children, men, or women.
27: She says underwear is often overlooked.
28: You know, it's one of those things that people don't think about, but it's a necessity.
27: Police stations and libraries are some of the drop-off locations for the new and not necessarily white underwear. Lisa Nicholas, 95.5 WSB.
25: Now, WSB Money Update, a big day for investors with stocks on Wall Street hitting record highs as oil prices tumble. The Dow surging more than 900 points today and now tops 54,000. New record. The NASDAQ rises more than 2.5%. The S&P up almost 1.8%, also closing at a record high. It is 5:04. The Von Hessler Doctrine continues in less than 2 minutes. Right now, live team coverage of traffic and weather and Triple Team Traffic begins with Alex Williams.
2: Checking the ride to the northern suburbs, Bill, 75 northbound. It's a little crowded through northwest Atlanta, just trying to get up to I-285. I think a lot of people are trying to avoid the west side perimeter, which is extra slow because there's a stalled truck in the left lane of the 285 North ramp to 75 North. Once you get up past 285 on 75 North, looking good through Marietta and Kennesaw. A few brake lights leaving Wade Green Road into Ackworth. 400 northbound, sluggish in Sandy Springs. Then again in Alpharetta from Old Milton Parkway up toward Highway 141. That earlier crash in McFarland Parkway is long gone. Watching the ride on 85 toward Gwinnett County, it's Isabella Rodriguez.
3: We're seeing some volume-related delays on 85 northbound heading out from 285. That stays with you through Norcross and Duluth, and it doesn't clear until you make your way past Steve Reynolds Boulevard. The ride opens up past that, but then it picks back up in Suwannee at Sugarloaf Parkway. Next report in less than 10 minutes from the TrustDL.com Traffic Center, Triple Team Traffic, 95.5 WSB.
25: 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Here's meteorologist Christina Edwards.
6: Partly to mostly cloudy this evening with a few rain showers and thunderstorms rolling through. A few of these may continue through early tomorrow morning with lows in the upper 60s. Tomorrow afternoon, partly to mostly cloudy with pop-up showers and thunderstorms, high 87. A mix of sun and clouds on Thursday with afternoon pop-up storms, highs in the upper 80s. A little more sunshine for Friday and Saturday, though afternoon pop-up storms are possible. Highs in the upper 80s to low 90s.
25: On Storm Tracker radar right now, we are seeing some heavy rain in Carroll County along I-20 approaching Douglas County at this hour. It's 83 in Sandy Springs, 80 in Conyers, 84 in Union City. 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Breaking news when it happens. I'm Bill Caiaccio, 95.5 WSB.
0: Hour 3 of the Von Hessler Doctrine begins right now. Eric is back later this week. And yet, I see him streaming in now. So what are we going to do? I see Bill Crane coming in. It's going to take him a minute to open the door.
1: Yeah, here
0: open
1: he comes.
0: Open the door, and then he's got to put his stuff down. He's giving Jared a suit of some
1: gosh,
0: sort.
1: This is awesome.
0: And he's handing me a book. What is this called? The Generals, America's Military Command from World War II to today.
1: Cool. Ooh, that's fun.
10: A nice feel
0: like
10: to it,
0: that
10: too.
0: Book, yeah. What, the jacket?
10: Oh, yeah. Got a nice suit coat.
12: It's
10: and looks
12: well, it's winter. But
0: yes.
12: You're close enough in size to skinny me.
10: Yes. Well, I appreciate you saying that, Bill. This should fit great. Your last, suit coat you gave me was great. The tux coat, that's right. It was great.
0: We were going to talk, Bill, before you get your headphones, get situated.
1: Getting there.
0: About the fact that U.S. cities are chasing millions of dollars from FIFA after hosting the World Cup games.
10: Yeah, so apparently all 11 host cities have
1: extra security.
10: They have not been paid by FIFA. FIFA was going to pay them $1 million for hosting, and they have not been paid yet. And that's
0: cool.
10: That's kind of par for the course for FIFA. FIFA is known for being a little corrupt. And it's just, I mean, Atlanta obviously did a great job hosting. We expect our $1 million, and it's supposed to all go.
0: Where are we getting our money?
10: It's all supposed to go towards underprivileged kids and building soccer fields for them. So it's like, you know, come on, FIFA, we want.
0: You're not getting it.
10: We want young kids to be able to get involved in soccer. That's what we want.
0: Well, pay us, FIFA. You're not coming back.
10: That would be the nice thing to do. But, you know.
1: I'm sure they'll come through eventually. U.S. Soccer is headquartered here.
0: In
1: Arthur
0: Atlanta.
1: Blank is a Major League Soccer owner and a major investor in soccer in the United States. It may be just they're cleaning up the residuals of the killer amount of money they made on those ticket sales.
0: Well, listen, Bill, if they don't pay, I'm going to give back my peace prize.
1: Yeah, a million for FIFA, even if it's 10 cities, is pocket change.
0: Yeah, so
1: they are a little tight, as Jared relayed.
0: All right, well, you're not here to talk about FIFA and the money
1: I don't mind talking about FIFA.
0: But you are here for a brain draining. So we got all sorts of stories. Why don't we, Jared, start with several states around the country holding primaries? And I want to know: is Michigan or Wisconsin? Are Michigan or Wisconsin one of those states?
1: Michigan is,
0: and it's going to be the Syed guy, right?
1: Yes, the Senate race is what's kind of got the nation's attention on their Democratic Senate primary. But it wasn't all that long ago that Georgia was among those states that had an August primary, because it used to be that parties had their conventions.
0: Yes.
1: And then they had, from their conventions, the likely nominee. And then they would have the primary still to settle sometimes the runoff. And the Labor Day period was when the official fall campaign kicked off. And as we have moved, both with presidential politics and state politics, to these longer cycles that start about 2 years out, the primary keeps getting earlier, and it can't get much earlier in the presidential election years because we do have the presidential preference primary here now in March.
0: Yeah. Well, this state of Michigan, this guy that's going to end up winning today, is going to defeat in Michigan a woman who sounds like she's from Michigan, by the way. She has it. Oh, my God, the accent. And that has been a kind of a sticking point with her. But he's going to win. So he's a Democratic Socialist.
10: And it's causing a split. I mean, you've got like Democratic strategists like James Carville saying, hey, like if this guy wins, like I'm out of the party.
0: Well, he can leave the party, but he's inconsequential. You can play that. But let me tell you, James Carville is no longer of consequence. Am I right or wrong about that?
1: I mean, he's a pontificator like me.
0: Yeah.
1: He's no longer active as a staffer.
0: Yeah.
1: He's no longer a critical advisor to anyone, but he is a face.
0: Yes.
1: I mean.
0: But not of influence.
1: Correct.
10: And this is what he said.
13: But to talk about the larger Democratic Party post the election in Michigan going forward. I am not going to be in the same party with Hassan Piker. I can tell you that right now. If he becomes a force in the Democratic Party, I'm out of here. I have no intention of ever being in the same political party with that guy.
0: Well, Hassan Piker, for people who don't know, is what? Is he an influencer?
14: YouTuber.
0: Yeah. DSA.
15: Is he really a YouTuber?
14: No, sorry, Twitch streamer. He's big on Twitch.
1: Okay. Somewhat like Mayor Mondami in New York.
0: Yeah.
15: I was going to say, there's so many people now that like you can call almost anybody a YouTuber if you wanted to, because this is the way that people get online, is right. By, you know, kids. When you're a kid, you join YouTube, make your own YouTube channel, and now someone who's like an adult, they can say, like, he was a YouTuber.
0: Man, yeah. And we'll get to Georgia politics, but if this... What is his full name? Syed, Al-Sayed? If he wins this, which he's likely to do, who's running against him? Is it an open Senate seat in Michigan?
1: No, it's a Republican congressperson who's a 3- or 4-termer.
0: So okay.
1: The nominee has already been decided on the GOP side. They didn't have a runoff.
0: Do you think that it's going to be an easy pickup for Democrats, or is this going to be a tough race?
1: No, this probably makes it a toss-up race for the GOP to take that seat.
0: Okay.
1: Now the point that James Carville's raising and that Jared was sort of getting at is, this is the Democrats' opportunity cycle.
0: Uh-huh.
1: The midterm elections, the unpopularity of this White House, this is their opportunity to take the House, the Senate, and to kind of clean up down ticket around the country.
0: Right.
1: This is the way they shoot themselves in the foot.
0: Okay.
1: If the party doesn't play to the middle where the independent voters are, and that's the largest, fastest growing constituency in the country, and have some issues that are not perceived as far left are deeply progressive.
0: Okay.
1: At the top of their agenda, they don't win many elections, not the number that they could win.
0: Because I always thought Michigan's a pro-labor, not necessarily leftist, but Democrat, but pro-labor state, obviously. Detroit, auto industry and stuff. But I don't think that they're this far left.
1: I don't think, except for California and perhaps some of the Northeast, any state is this
0: Colorado.
1: Far left. But
0: yeah.
1: you pick issues and you pick cities and states that are dominated by a large urban area that's got economic challenges or has had issues as Michigan has had with ICE, where the feelings against this administration are just venomous.
0: Yes.
1: It should be an easy net pickup. And this primary and runoff and perhaps their nominee make it harder for the Democrats.
0: Well, keeping with the upper Midwest, Wisconsin, now the front runner for the Democrat to be the governor is, I forget her name, it's Hong, something Hong. She's the front runner. She's also Democratic Socialist of America, and she said things are just a ban Thanksgiving and stuff like that. She was on Caitlin Collins last night. She was asked if she still wanted to ban Thanksgiving.
16: I always think my hospitality background in owning a restaurant for 7-8 years, that bringing folks around the table to share conversation and build community is always a good thing. But Thanksgiving is also a time that's incredibly painful for many people in our communities. And so I think there I wanted to make sure that people understood that there are multiple views, but you know, views can evolve.
1: Does Wisconsin have a significant Native American population?
0: I don't think any state does.
1: Well, there are
0: in the West.
15: They
0: Oklahoma.
15: Have the Ojibwe,
0: yeah.
15: I think.
0: Yeah, but do you think that they're constantly running around going, we hate Thanksgiving?
15: Yeah, I don't know.
1: I mean, it's not a holiday that is typically celebrated in
0: no,
1: the nations, but I don't think they were in woe or angry at the pilgrims, if that's your question.
0: No, that's not a winning message.
1: No, it's not. And that, again, is to my point. So there was a poll released this week about the presidential race in 2028, and the leading candidate with 22% is, drumroll,
14: Kamala Harris.
1: AOC.
14: Oh, AOC. Oh, wow.
1: Kamala Harris came in sixth with 5%.
17: 1.4% population, by the way, guys, of American Indian.
14: Native
17: American. And
14: get out of the past, Jared.
17: Well, listen, hey,
1: he was answering the question I was asking.
17: Yes.
1: Now, who would be the other constituency who would find fault or not like the celebration of Thanksgiving? And, you know, as we want to talk about it, and I get amused about us being the original Americans. No, we were not. There
0: correct.
1: Were indigenous people here, potentially in some parts of the country, for thousands of years before European settlers, and we displaced them. So.
0: Yes.
1: We do claim and we have legal title to the land we own now, but we didn't come by
0: it. Stolen.
1: Yeah, we didn't come by it by God handing it to us.
0: No. So somebody like that gets the nomination, doesn't it make it a little bit easier for a Republican to win the governor's
1: race? It does.
0: Race, because the, what, who is Gretchen Whitmer, was, or is she Michigan?
1: She's Michigan. There are some members of Congress, there are certainly candidates for governor that are starting to put some policy differences between themselves and the White House, even Republicans.
0: Yeah.
1: And as we get closer to the fall, there are about a third of voters who don't make their minds up until after the debates occur in the places where there are debates.
0: Right.
1: But that is the block that will decide the elections. And so if you're running them off on social policy or boys and girls locker rooms or not having Thanksgiving or not saying Merry Christmas,
0: yeah,
1: those are what would have probably been easy wins that you're throwing away.
0: All right. We'll come back, talk a little bit more about Georgia, because our senator has a nice war chest, padded and ready to go. Alex Williams says there's a crash on 285 South in Clarkston.
2: Just found it on the Jam Cam, Tim. It is knocking out the left lane, 285 South, the inner loop, right at Memorial Drive, exit number 41. It is bumper to bumper behind it back toward Northlake Parkway. So that's really going to put some extra pressure on that ride as you leave I-85, making that trek southbound toward I-20. Getting up to I-20, 285 east and northbound. Also seeing some moderate volume this afternoon. Not terrible, but you will be a little slow leaving Boulder Crest Road, passing Flat Shoals Parkway, exit 48. Still watching a big mess, 285 on the west side, Isabella Rodriguez.
3: We're seeing some major trouble on 285 northbound on the west side perimeter. That's the inner loop, all due to some big rig trouble. A stalled big rig blocking the left lane of 285. On that ramp to I-75, that's exit 20. Because of that, there are some heavy delays that extend all the way back past South Cobb Drive. 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
0: It's fun to talk about the things we talk about in the commercial break that we can't talk about.
1: The off-air stuff that we can't share.
0: Yeah, Bill, where can people find you?
1: Bill Crane, CSICrane.com, One Man's Opinion, Bill Crane, political analyst, I'm on most of the socials except for Twitter, now X, and Truth Social. And here on WSB Radio, you can read my column each week, One Man's Opinion.
0: And if you're nice to Bill, he'll bring you a cool books to read.
17: Yeah, or, again, a nice sport coat here. This is
15: clothing.
17: Great.
0: I still have that. That
1: yours is coming in the mail, Autumn.
15: Thank you.
1: From the usual catalog house.
0: The Barbara Eden.
15: I know. Autumn,
0: last week, Autumn, he brought me a Barbara Eden biography to read, and I can't wait to get into it.
15: That's cool.
0: Yeah, and he's also going to coach me on Tai Chi. So thank you so much, Bill.
1: No extra charge.
0: Yeah, well, all right, I'll pay you.
15: Tai Chi's cool.
0: I've never done it. What other stories do we got, Jerry?
17: All right, locally, John Ossoff reported $42 million in cash, guys. That's roughly 20 times more than Mike Collins has as Republican challenger. Mike Collins only has $2 million on hand. $2 million to $42 million. So it looks
0: Who's funding Ossoff? Is it all coming from out of state?
1: Most of it is coming from super PACs and is coming in from out of state. But
0: Act Blue, stuff like that.
1: I don't know if Act Blue is one of his major donors, but he has two or three aligned super PACs that are running a lot of his ads, and his campaign war chest is pretty healthy. You know, he's the incumbent.
0: Yeah.
1: Mike Collins had a primary and a runoff. And as Jared and I were talking about off air, he's hitting his stride. I mean, a lot of these Senate committees where he's been questioning Trump cabinet appointees and interims and such, he's been very visible in a lot of things at the right time. He seems to have shored up the problem he had with the Jewish voting community, not entirely, but in Georgia over some issues around the prosecution of the wars against Hamas and more recently against Iran.
0: And where does he stand on that?
1: Well, he is one of those who would say Israel, the government of Israel, the president of Israel, we should not in every case lockstep take their direction or follow them. Mm-hmm. They are an ally, but there are times when we should say no, hit pause spending.
0: Yeah.
1: There are many in America and they're the larger super PACs that support Israel basically say Israel can do no wrong.
0: Yeah.
1: And it can be difficult when you are, in fact, Jewish, as Senator Ossoff is, to, you know, basically say no, pause, stop.
0: Yeah, well, you don't want all those ladies with pink hair screaming at you all the time.
15: Unless you're into that.
1: Pink, but yeah, you don't.
0: Well, blue hair, okay. Well, a lot of times they're wearing masks and hoodies.
17: Well, you can't hear them.
0: And screaming and yelling.
17: Yeah, you see, when they're yelling at you, you can't hear. What? What's your cause, ma'am? What do you see? She looks angry, but I just can't hear her. I don't know what she's. I think she's calming down.
0: Yeah. Well, her bus to the next state is here to take another protest to go to. Ossoff's going to win this, hands down, I think.
1: I do believe he's going to win comfortably.
0: Yeah.
1: Possibly double digits.
0: And I think.
17: Wow.
0: But how does that happen in a state where likely that Rick Jackson is going to win the governor?
1: One, we're seeing more and more split ticket voting. We saw it in 2022 with Governor Kemp winning healthily and Raphael Warnock winning healthily, yes. And Stacey Abrams not getting 400,000 votes that Raphael Warnock got on the Democratic side.
0: Really?
1: Yes.
0: Okay.
1: There's that. Rigged. There's that I keep referring to until people start hearing me about the importance of the middle and independent voters, number two. And number three, increasingly folks are disillusioned that either party, and these are just kind of less active voters, but that either party has all the answers. And so when right. you don't think that, then you look at the candidates more closely. And if you look at the candidates more closely, you're very likely to hopscotch back and forth across the state.
15: I think that's the way it should be.
1: I would agree with you, Autumn. I've been there for a while, but you know,
0: Well, I know
1: we're not in the majority yet. We'll get there.
0: I know Jared wants to say something, but real quick, how much is Musk's $120 million that he's promised to the GOP going to help them?
1: Well, relatively speaking, it's a bit in the ocean. But if he uses it on a targeted basis on some of these states like Texas, which the GOP should have had as easy pickups that are now in jeopardy, or as we've talked about off air, some of the other states like Ohio that, again, easy reelect, or the governor's race in Florida, if you target that money, it could be very effective. And he did do that in the last presidential cycle. So if he spreads it around and just doesn't give it to the RNC and you know, basically targets it using all the data that he's gathered to Doge and elsewhere, it could be very effective.
17: And if he ends up giving some of it to Collins, I think that what we're underestimating with Collins and Rick Jackson coming together or just being on a ticket together, both running as Republicans in November, I think Rick Jackson is naturally going to help Mike Collins a little bit, even if it's
1: I agree with you. Rick Jackson's coattails will assist. The challenge, I think, is if the metropolitan Atlanta core that we've talked about so much for Lakeisha Lance Bottoms, if that Senate race, if he piles up 65-70%, John Ossoff, in DeKalb, Fulton, Cobb, and Gwinnett, where a Republican has not won any of those four counties since before the 2000 election.
0: Yeah.
1: The math gets very difficult for any Republican. And I don't think Keisha Lance Bottoms is there yet, which is why I think her campaign's in trouble. But all the polling I have seen, John Ossoff is in the mid-60s in those four.
0: That's fantastic for John. Hey, Alex Williams says there is better news on 285 in Clarkson.
2: Yeah, getting a little better here, Tim. We had that left lane crash, 285 southbound, the Interloop Memorial Drive, exit 41. It has since gone to the right shoulder, but DeKalb Fire Rescue now on the scene holding the right lane. So that is going to keep that ride slower than you would expect all the way back up to I-85. And if you're traveling 285 east, the Interloop, not terrible through Dunwoody, but those right lanes bunch up. A lot of that is just trying to get on to I-85 north, where we have new trouble heading toward Gwinnett County, Isabella Rodriguez.
3: We're seeing some trouble building on 85 northbound heading into Norcross. A stalled vehicle on 85 northbound at Jimmy Carter Boulevard, that's exit 99, is really adding to the delays. You'll want to stay on those left lanes, but it breaks free past that. Your ride is working well until you reach Suwannee, and that's Old Sugarloaf Parkway. 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Next report in less than 10 minutes from the Trustdale.com Traffic Center, 95.5 WSB.
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20: 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Our top story, it is a WSB money update and a big day for your 401k. Bloomberg's Tom Busby reports stocks on Wall Street close at new record highs.
21: Stocks soared sharply higher and oil was sharply lower as the prospects for a deal to reopen the Strait of Hormuz appear to be gaining ground with the U.S. and Iran. Both the Dow and the S&P notching fresh all-time highs today. All the major averages up 1.7 to 2.5% higher. The Dow up 907 points. The Nasdaq today up 671. The S&P rose 136.
20: It is 79 degrees in Atlanta. Will we see more storms tomorrow? And what days may see more sunshine? Meteorologist Christina Edwards has Atlanta Radio's only five-day forecast coming up. Four people are shot and one of them is dead after a shooting on Maple Street in Northwest Atlanta this afternoon. Atlanta Police Lieutenant Christopher Butler says those involved apparently knew each other.
23: It happened inside of an apartment. We don't know their relationship. Based on the circumstances, it appears they probably are known parties. And that's why we're saying there's no real threat to the community.
20: The suspect, though, is not in custody. He says the surviving victims appear to be in stable condition. A new lawsuit in Clayton County targets Kaiser Permanente after a woman is wrongly diagnosed with a high-grade uterine cancer. Cassandra Barksdale says she underwent a total hysterectomy and 7 months later was told the cancer diagnosis she had been given was not actually hers.
25: It was terrifying. I was stuck. So it's like a pause for a minute. I was stuck. I said, okay, I didn't have cancer. So as the person that do have the cancer, so I was more worried about the other person as well.
20: Barksdale is suing for at least $10,000 in damages plus legal fees. A massive new residence hall at Kennesaw State University will help with a huge shortage of student housing.
26: Just in time for the start of classes, KSU's Kennesaw campus opens the new Summit 2 building 4 years after its Summit Residence Hall opened. The new dorm is a nearly 97,000 square foot, five-story suite-style residence hall. 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KSU's new fall semester begins August 24th. 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
20: A groundbreaking today on a new affordable housing development in Buckhead. Mayor Andre Dickens says the overlook at Garson will be steps from MARTA and the Beltline's Northeast Trail when construction is finished.
27: 130 affordable homes, 130 families being able to experience something awesome in the Lindbergh community, along with 10,000 square feet of affordable commercial space.
20: Construction is expected to take 2 years. A Cobb County business is expanding a fundraiser for the homeless through the end of the month.
28: Big Prong Custom Tees moved into East Cobb with the goal of becoming a good neighbor. Owner Lydia Olu Harding says she was shocked to find hundreds of homeless in the Wheeler School District and its feeder schools, and so began a fundraiser, one which is spread.
32: We had an individual reach out to us that runs an online shoe store that had over 360 pairs of brand new shoes.
28: Shoes that will go directly to the Wheeler area families. Olu Harding says they've raised about $8,000 so far. Lisa Nicholas, 95.5 WSB.
20: A new way for residents in Paulding County concerned about data centers to get their questions answered. County Commission Chair Tim Estes is encouraging people to write to a new dedicated email address.
33: Every one of their questions, everything from the noise to the concerns about water, about power, about environmental, about neighborhoods, anything that they want to know, we're going to get the answer.
20: Following backlash from the community, the county imposed a data center moratorium until the first of next year. Good news and bad news from Falcons training camp. The good news, all-pro running back Bijan Robinson agrees to a three-year contract, making him the NFL's highest-paid running back. He'll make over $22 million a year. The bad news, outside linebacker Jalen Walker has to be carted off the field at practice today after suffering what appears to be a serious leg injury. It is 5:34. Time now for live team coverage of traffic and weather. Triple Team Traffic begins with Alex Williams.
2: A little bit better news over in Cobb County, Bill, is that the stalled tractor trailer has just cleared from the left lane of the 285 North Interloop ramp to I-75 North. So All lanes are open, but it's going to take a while for those delays to improve that stretch all the way back to Hollowell Parkway. Just very rough ride over there northbound on that west side perimeter. In DeKalb County, crash still working on 285 southbound, the Interloop at Memorial Drive. That knocks out the right lane. You're slow back into the I-85 interchange. And on 85 north, they just cleared up that trouble into Norcross. All lanes are back open before Jimmy Carter Boulevard exit number 99. Watching the commute through downtown Atlanta, it's Isabella Rodriguez.
3: If you're in South Atlanta, heads up. Your ride on 7585 northbound is looking bunched up, especially past University Avenue. You'll be on those delays past I-20 and through that Grady curve. And similarly, on the ride southbound into the city on 7585 southbound, your ride is also slow from Midtown all the way down towards I-20. Next report in less than 10 minutes from the Trustdale.com Traffic Center. Triple Team Traffic, 95.5 WSB.
20: Now Atlanta Radio's only five-day forecast with meteorologist Christina Edwards.
5: Partly to mostly cloudy this evening with a few rain showers and thunderstorms rolling through. A few of these may continue through early tomorrow morning with lows in the upper 60s. Tomorrow afternoon, partly to mostly cloudy with pop-up showers and thunderstorms, high 87. A mix of sun and clouds on Thursday with afternoon pop-up storms, highs in the upper 80s. A little more sunshine for Friday and Saturday, though afternoon pop-up storms are possible, highs in the upper 80s to low 90s.
20: It's 78 in Powder Springs, 81 in Peachtree City, 85 in Suwannee. 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
0: All right, what do we got next, Jared Yamamoto? Oh, by the way, is Greg joining us at 6?
17: He is not joining us today.
0: No, he's not. Oh, yeah, today's Tuesday. Never mind.
17: Yeah, he's okay. He's Monday, Tuesday, Wednesday. Or all right, Monday, Wednesday, Friday. Now I'm
19: wait
17: getting confused.
0: I thought today was Wednesday. Go ahead, Jared.
17: All right. From TMZ, guys, Transportation Secretary Sean Duffy has a new road trip series. It's been delayed a little bit, but it is still coming, I have a little preview of this.
0: All right, you have a little preview, but let me ask you this question. What is it with the members of Trump's cabinet doing reality shows, and who's paying for them?
17: I think we, the taxpayers, are paying for
19: them. That's great.
0: All right, the transportation, I get it because it's to promote tourism. So that's something that we do, right? We spend money to promote tourism.
17: Mm-hmm.
19: But when does the person in charge
0: do the show? You
22: know? Well, yeah. I do the cooking show. Let's make popcorn with lard and animal parts.
0: All right, play this. So this is where Sean Duffy is talking about. This is a preview. What is this?
17: This is a preview to the show, and it's nostalgic for me. But I'll tell you after we play it.
1: As we come into America's 250th birthday, I think it's great for Americans to think about what are some great locations that they can go to. If a family's planning a road trip, like what should they come and see in West Virginia?
4: If you go down more into the southern part of the state, we have the newest national park, the New River Gorge. It has all kinds of family activities, and it's beautiful. Great rafting.
1: So whitewater rafting, kayaking,
4: fishing, mountain biking.
11: Maybe they could use it
4: ziplining.
0: Yeah, maybe they need to sweeten the audio.
17: I loved going to the New River Gorge as a kid. I went there two or three times in West Virginia.
0: Okay.
17: And it's absolutely stunning. So when I heard this, like at first I was, you know, joking about it, what a stupid thing to do. But then I'm like, hey, I've been there. So then it was, then I'm like, that is a good place to go.
0: All right.
17: So I immediately kind of, it softened me a little bit to this advertisement or this this marketing tool.
0: Oh, so you're now in favor of it because you've been there.
17: To this specific place, yes. I can say that the New River Gorge in southern West Virginia.
22: When are we going to do the one about visiting our new state of Greenland?
17: Yeah, that one's got to be coming along there, Mr. President.
22: Go kayaking among the icebergs that fall off of the rapidly melting ice shelf that I have nothing to do with.
0: I don't know. I don't have a problem so much with that. It's just weird. Like, is Marco Rubio going to have a show?
17: Yeah. He needs one. J.D. Vance could have a show.
0: Linda McMahon. She could do one about how to, you know, how to cut the education budgets while also promoting Triple H.

0: what he does is he exposes flaws in AI. And I just had to grab this full cut here because this is hilarious here.
1: Oh, he's the guy that had the phones talking to each other?
0: Yes, yes, right, exactly. Right. Yeah,
2: yeah, yeah. I know he
0: did. And I just want to give him full credit, number one, because he's the one that's actually discovering this or uncovering the flaws in AI. And he asked AI to help him sleep. And this just shows that I don't think it's going to take over in our lifetime, guys, based on this.
3: Hey, I'm having trouble falling asleep. Can you just make some relaxing noises to help me?
4: Absolutely. Let's take it down a notch.
5: Darth Vader.
4: Go to sleep. Just let your shoulders soften. Like melting.
3: Can you make a different noise, please?
4: Sure. Here we go. Soft and steady.
3: Can you just make something a little more relaxing?
4: Yeah.
1: Low, gentle. What did he say?
6: Actually, low, gentle hum.
3: I think I'm all set.
1: Yeah.
4: Take care.
1: So this is ChatGPT.
0: Yes, ChatGPT.
1: I never have. Autumn, do you have your... I know you use... What do you use now? Claude?
6: Claude, yeah.
1: But do you talk and do you have the audio turned on? I never have the audio turned on.
6: I have done it, but I don't typically do it. I'm always typing it in.
1: I did it with Grok for a little while, but it was just... The voice was too ridiculous. I couldn't handle it.
6: You can change the voice.
1: No. I don't want it. I don't want anything talking to me. Okay. I like to watch the text. I feel like it's like, okay, it's a chat... And it's text, but once you turn on the vocalizations, it just seems weird.
6: Yeah, well, especially when she's like, hey, that's a great idea. You're really smart about this. Way to go. You know, you're like, ugh.
1: You're like, am I? Was that a good idea?
6: I'm so
1: you
6: smart.
1: Got this. Do you talk to yours?
5: No, I don't talk to mine. No. I'm with you. It makes it a little too, like, human-y.
1: And what is your AI of choice?
5: I like Claude right now.
1: Yeah?
5: Yeah.
1: I don't know. I'm sort of stuck with ChatGPT because I signed up for the premium and it's very helpful.
6: You know what's nice about Claude is that it's run by Microsoft, so it will make like spreadsheets for you and Word documents.
1: I thought Microsoft's was Bing. Oh, that's Copilot.
5: I know you can integrate Claude into Microsoft. Yeah.
1: Okay.
6: But I didn't have to integrate anything. I just started sending it, like asking it to make me a spreadsheet.
5: Yeah, mm-hmm. It'll go right in there. And all
1: right. That's kind of cool. Yeah.
6: It'll make a Word document. It'll format stuff for you.
1: What Husk IRL did is sort of funny, but I imagine you could say, hey, use a soothing voice. I'm going to try it during the break.
5: It almost
1: see what
5: seemed
1: happens.
5: Like the AI was trying to emulate somebody that was sleeping. Maybe it was like getting confused.
0: I've got it here. Again, it just sounds so
7: Can you do sleep apnea to help me fall asleep?
0: Seriously.
1: Sounds like something else. Yeah, it sounds like somebody snoring.
0: Yeah. This is like a breathe in.
6: Because if you asked a person to make soothing sounds to help you sleep, it is a weird question. I mean, because what would you do? Make like... So I think that the humming... Yeah. Like, have you ever asked the... I guess I've never asked it, but I've seen where people have like typed in like H-A-H-A over and over and over, and then it like degrades the vocal, so it's like and then eventually starts going like
0: it's hilarious. Like inside Tina's car, it's got the, I guess the read text function, so you can read it out loud, and it does that when you do ha ha ha ha like that. It sounds awful.
6: But it won't be like ha ha ha ha.
1: No, it won't be.
6: It gets weird.
1: You know, if I can't go to sleep at night, I just go to YouTube and open up Rain or Waves Crashing on the Beach or that 423 megahertz audio music.
6: Oh,
1: stuff.
6: Do you?
1: Yeah.
6: You don't like I listen to stuff.
1: It helps me, yeah. Well, like sometimes videos. Like sometimes I'll be... I listen to comedy sometimes going to sleep. Mm-hmm. But even that's too much, so I have to put on the music or the rain. I do like the rain or the beach. I like that, the crashing of the waves.
5: I just have 1,000 fans going in the room. Got the box fan, the ceiling fan.
1: Yeah.
5: You know, noise bath.
1: I used to not be able to go to sleep unless I had a fan blowing. And I have a

0: the ceiling fan going, but it doesn't make enough noise. So.
1: Oh, it's too quiet.
2: I know it is.
3: See. See, usually by the time I'm coming to bed, just because of the nature of the show being later, usually Tina's gone to bed and the cat's gone to bed. And between the two of them, they're both snoring a little bit.
2: That helps.
3: And then I crawl into bed and I'm like, okay, if they're asleep, I guess I go to sleep.
0: Yeah,
3: too.
0: You'll be fine. Hey, Alex Williams says there's better news. A lot of better news. This is great. On 285 and Cobb.
2: Yeah, we like to bring the good news when we can here, Tim. And that is that all lanes have opened on that 285 northbound inner loop ramp to I-75 north where we had the earlier stalled tractor trailer. Unfortunately, though, it's still pretty rough behind that with the delays stretching back to Bolton Road. We will be watching for those to improve. Over in Austell, still a rough ride of it. CH James Parkway, Thornton Road, both directions getting through the interchange with Humphreys Hill Road. That is due to traffic lights flashing red at that interchange. If you got to get through there, make sure you treat that as a four-way stop. And some better news on 285 in DeKalb County, Isabella Rodriguez.
1: Better news indeed. Some progress on 285 southbound at Memorial Drive. A crash there is now onto the right shoulder. All lanes are back open, but we're still seeing some heavy traffic delays all the way back towards I-85. Next report in less than 10 minutes from the Trustdale.com Traffic Center. Triple Team Traffic, 95.5 WSB.
4: We've all been there.
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0: Oh, this song is reminding me that I'm hungry. It's like the algorithm is listening to me.
1: Ooh.
0: I hate this song, so the sooner we can get to it. No, I've never
1: Why?
0: Liked it. Because it's terrible.
2: I don't mind. Yeah.
0: All right, we get it. You don't like stealing bread.
1: I'm going hungry.
0: Jared, quick, save us.
3: Soccer spaz for
1: not hungry.
3: Soccer spaz 14 reached out to me on X and he said, "Hey, Jared."
2: Hey, Jared.
1: It's like 14 years old.
2: Jared.
3: He said, "Jared,
2: soccer."
3: If you have an iPhone, the system has a sleep machine built in. So go to the ear icon on your drop-down menu, and it's under the background sounds. So maybe you get these. With this Husk IRL and the discoveries that he finds about ChatGPT, it makes me feel confident that we're still going to have jobs, Tim, for a while.
0: You
3: we're
0: going to
3: have jobs for a while.
0: Well, yeah.
3: After seeing some of the ridiculous things that we find.
0: Hey, do a spreadsheet for me.
2: Rows. Columns. Rows.
0: Do we have enough time for a couple more stories or at least one more?
3: We do. A new study finds that a higher work surface may influence your mood and your risk-taking.
1: Risk-taking?
3: Yes.
1: I'm on a mountain.
0: What does this mean? Like if you have a stand-up desk or a sit-down desk?
3: Yeah, so apparently researchers secretly adjusted a table and tablet height to make people sit upright or hunch over without mentioning their posture.
0: Mm-hmm.
3: People that were nudged into sitting upright took more risks in a betting-style
2: game straight.
3: Than those nudged into hunching over. And straighter neck angles were tied to greater feelings of pride afterward.
1: Weird.
2: Stupid. Okay.
3: So the effects held up even among people who had no idea their posture was being steered at all. So in a nutshell, guys, sit up straight. Your parents were right about that when they told you that as a kid.
0: I like slouching. I'm going to continue to slouch.
1: I'm
0: slouching right now. And if I were sitting up, I bet you I'd be funnier and take more comedic risks.
1: Yeah, you really should.
0: Let's try it. I'm going to sit
1: lay
0: up.
1: Down.
0: Oh, I was totally
1: look at laying down.
0: Didn't you lay down during the pandemic? Lay on the couch with the microphone.
20: You're pretty funny, Tim.
0: Thanks.
20: You sat up.
0: This is because I sat up.
1: Wow. See, like, yeah, I can tell the difference.
0: Yeah. Wow. Yeah. Oh, I don't need that. I don't need to rely on sound effects. I could just be funny without them.
3: All of this published, if you guys want to, give it a little peruse, look through it. It's all in the British Journal of Psychology.
0: Okay, Jared, I'm feeling really confident. I don't need to go to that right now.
20: It makes perfect sense, though, right?
0: You know? Yeah,
20: people carry themselves in a certain way.
1: You probably get better oxygen flow when you're sitting up straight or...
0: Yeah.
1: And it was done
3: by the Brits.
0: That's why I always goon standing up.
3: What did the Brits get wrong, guys? What did they get wrong?
1: Spices. Conquering the entire world and not using a bit of spice.
2: Not ever investing in toothpaste is one of them. Right.
0: Alex Williams says there was a crash on I-20 in DeKalb.
2: Yep, inbound into DeKalb County. We got eyes on it, Tim. Right lane knocked out. I-20 westbound, Panola Road, exit number 71. That is slowing the ride back before, right at, I should say, Evans Mill Road, exit 74, coming through Lithonia and Stonecrest. I-20 eastbound, that's not a terrible ride. Just a few brake lights through the work zone from Wesley Chapel Road to Panola Road, exit 71. Then looking pretty good after that into the Lithonia and Conyers. checking I-20 on the west side of town with the help of Isabella Rodriguez.
1: The west freeway is looking a little bit stacked up, especially on I-20 westbound at Riverside Parkway. You'll start to slow down past Six Flags, and we're also seeing some trouble up in Austell. Traffic lights flashing red at the intersection of Thornton Road and Humphreys Hill Road. You'll want to treat this area as a four-way stop. Next report in less than 10 minutes, and this report is also brought to you by Mark Spain Real Estate. 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From the Trustdale.com Traffic Center, Triple Team Traffic, 95.5 WSB.
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29: At 6 o'clock, I'm Bill Caiaccio. 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Our top local story: after a life-changing surgery, a woman is now suing Kaiser Permanente in Clayton County because of a wrong medical diagnosis.
30: A negligence lawsuit against Kaiser Permanente says 43-year-old Cassandra Barksdale endured 7 months of fear and dread due to a terrifying prognosis.
31: I had to contact my kids to let them know that I have 5 years to live and I'm going to die because I have aggressive cancer.
30: Attorney Rod Edmond says after undergoing a total hysterectomy, Barksdale learned the cancerous tissue was not hers. She'd never had cancer.
32: Her surgical treatment for cancer was unnecessary. Her loss of her ovaries was unnecessary.
30: The lawsuit demands a minimum of $10,000 in compensatory damages. Veronica Waters, 95.5 WSB.
29: 81 degrees in Atlanta. Rain totals from earlier this afternoon add up.
33: Heavy rain and slow-moving thunderstorms made their way through the metro area around lunchtime today. Some of the heavier downpours include the Kennesaw area, where nearly 3 inches of rain fell in a short amount of time. I-20 near Panthersville picked up 2 3/4 of an inch of rainfall. And the Vinings area near the Brave Braves Stadium. 2.25 inches of rainfall fell on I-75 within 1 hour.
29: Will we see a repeat tomorrow? Meteorologist Christina Edwards has Atlanta Radio's only 5-day forecast coming up. Atlanta police are investigating after 4 people are shot at an apartment complex on Maple Street in northwest Atlanta this afternoon. Police say 1 man is dead. 3 others have been taken to the hospital. Atlanta Police Lieutenant Christopher Butler says they're trying to identify a suspect.
4: We're still working on that. We've got some good information. This complex is very good with video surveillance.
29: Police believe all those involved knew each other and there's no active threat to the community. Affordable housing is coming to South Buckhead with a new development on the northeast trail of the Beltline.
6: All 130 units at the Overlook at Garson are designated affordable housing. Just off Piedmont Road, walking distance to the Lindbergh MARTA station, it is in the heart of Councilmember Thomas Worthy's district, which he calls the city's connecting point.
7: 2 freeways, the Lindbergh MARTA station, Beltline, Path 400, South Fork Trail, Peachtree Creek Greenway. This isn't just housing that we're breaking the ground on today. This is housing that is plugged into jobs, transit, trails, and most importantly, daily life.
6: And construction is expected to take about 2 years. 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
8: Plant therapy gives Alzheimer's patients a chance to engage with their senses and connect to things they enjoyed in the past. Sylvia Dennis Ray with Midway Ventures says starting next month, they will offer free classes in plant therapy at senior centers in Henry County.
9: There's different things that you can do to keep the person engaged and to create memories with them.
8: The goal is to reduce anxiety and agitation while also providing social interaction. Dennis Ray says you don't have to be a Henry County resident to sign up. Jonathan O'Brien, 95.5 WSB.
29: An internal audit by the Coweta County Sheriff's Office finds 3 employees were misusing Flock safety cameras. After their accounts were flagged, the employees met with their department heads and resigned before the start of an internal investigation. The Sheriff's Office is not releasing their names. The GBI has been requested to do an independent investigation. With National Underwear Day this week, a Cobb County commissioner wants to focus on donations of one particular type of clothing for those in need.
10: It's a whiteout in Cobb County as Cobb Commissioner Kelly Gambrell heads up a focus on underwear.
11: While we sit here and think of what people need as far as food, shelter, we don't think about the easy necessity of underwear.
10: There are many donation drop-offs in Cobb, including police stations and libraries. Gambrell has already picked up a trunk full of, well, trunks.
11: I'm happy to say I packed my Prius full.
10: Donations will be taken to Must Ministries this Saturday. Lisa Nicholas, 95.5 WSB.
29: It's now 6:04 and the Von Hessler Doctrine continues in less than 2 minutes. Right now it's live team coverage of traffic and weather, and Triple Team Traffic begins with Alex Williams.
2: Picking up the cones on the East Freeway, Bill, from this crash that's been in the right lane, 20 westbound, Panola Road exit 71. They're about to get everything over into the right shoulder of the work zone. Still very slow though, coming over from Evans Mill Road. We will watch for that to improve. If you're traveling I-20 eastbound and trying to make your way into or through downtown, it's a pretty slow ride from Lowry Boulevard, trying to see if there's any trouble just east of that downtown connector. Speaking of, what's it looking like through downtown, Isabella Rodriguez?
1: That ride is not looking too well right now. You'll be stacked up heading out of Langford Parkway on 7585 northbound. It stays with you past I-20 and into Midtown. And if you're trying to make your way into Midtown on 7585 southbound, you'll also be tapping those brakes all the way down towards I-20. Next report in less than 10 minutes from the Trustdale.com Traffic Center. Triple Team Traffic, 95.5 WSB.
29: 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And here's meteorologist Christina Edwards.
33: Partly to mostly cloudy this evening with a few rain showers and thunderstorms rolling through. A few of these may continue through early tomorrow morning with lows in the upper 60s. Tomorrow afternoon, partly to mostly cloudy with pop-up showers and thunderstorms, high 87. A mix of sun and clouds on Thursday with afternoon pop-up storms, highs in the upper 80s. A little more sunshine for Friday and Saturday, though afternoon pop-up storms are possible, highs in the upper 80s to low 90s.
29: 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Breaking news when it happens. I'm Bill Caiaccio, 95.5 WSB.
0: That's right, Bill Caiaccio. It is hour 4 of the Von Hessler Doctrine. Eric Von Hessler, currently on vacation. What was that?
20: Part of the song.
0: Oh, I thought it was Autumn's dog barking.
10: Bark, bark.
0: Or ChatGPT trying to relax me. Eric will be back on Thursday if I'm not mistaken. And I'm trying out a new broadcast announcer type voice here.
3: Oh, that's right.
0: Sort of
3: is this chill. Andrew Timms?
0: No. This is just sort of a chill voice. I thought it's a 6 o'clock hour. Put a little emphasis on it. And we have an open
3: mic.
0: Smooth
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0: Smooth jazz 96.12. Here's some Dave Koz. I don't know any. That's an actual Spyro Gyra. Kenny G and his weird saxophone. All right, Jared, we have an open mic from earlier in the show. Wes Moss was on talking about the construction boom in the country that's fueled by the, what are they called? Oh, yeah, data centers. And what were we saying, that they're beautiful or something?
3: Oh, yeah, I think that's exactly what we said, that they are beautiful.
5: Wes, I completely agree with you that data centers stand out in the communities that they're in. Take, for example, the one in West Midtown Atlanta. That one sticks out like a sore thumb because it's actually a nice-looking facility surrounded by, well, West Midtown Atlanta. So you're welcome, West Midtown.
0: I thought West Midtown had been revitalized.
3: It has been revitalized. The one that he's talking about, the QTC one, actually, or QTS, actually does look pretty good for data centers. I know that that's
0: It surrounded by,
3: so though? It's got there's the West Side Paper is right there, which is like a revitalized paper mill. There's also
0: lofts now.
3: No, it's like a bunch of retail now. They've got like a Mexican restaurant and a breakfast spot. They also have got Terminal West over there.
0: Okay.
3: So it does look like it kind of fits in the neighborhood, and it is smaller compared to the other data centers, but overall, though, some of the ones that we've seen around the metro area that they're putting in now, yeah. I mean, they're so big. This one is a baby compared to those ones.
0: Oh, a little baby data center.
3: It's in the baby.
0: Oh, the little baby data center.
12: I need water.
0: Oh, yes, you need all the water. Don't you? You're so cute. You need all the water and power. Don't you, baby? Who's your sweet little data center?
3: Oh, it's throwing a fit. It's throwing a fit.
0: Oh, that's okay. Oh, no. Put a binky in his mouth. All right, what stories do you got, Jared?
3: Donna Mills.
0: Do you know who that is, Jared?
3: You know what? I don't. Apparently, Knott's Landing, which I'm not familiar with Knott's Landing.
0: Knott's Landing was a soap opera. George and I talked about this on the Sunday show with Tim Andrews and George Clark, Sundays from 6 p.m. to 8 p.m. the other day. And he didn't know who Donna Mills was or what the show was, but I don't
3: blame
0: him.
3: I'm glad we're together on this one, George.
0: I don't blame you young people for knowing. Autumn may know, but probably...
13: We watched Knott's Landing in Dallas.
0: You did. Okay, your mom and dad watched those shows.
13: Yeah.
0: I loved Dallas. I was able to watch it because it was on Fridays, and I can answer... Well, I can talk about Dallas, and that's probably not something I should be proud of, but I can. In fact, I wasted almost an entire semester of college, the semester I dropped out, before I went back, staying home and drinking beer and watching Dallas reruns on TNT all day.
13: Oh, wow. Really? Are you depressed?
0: No.
13: Okay.
14: Why not?
0: Maybe I was. I don't know.
13: It sounds like it.
3: I think you were you were looking for something.
0: Yeah, and I shouldn't have dropped out because I was doing something. But yeah, I was doing pretty well. But anyway, it doesn't matter.
3: Everything's great.
0: Knott's Landing was a spinoff of Dallas, and it involved the prodigal Ewing son. Moved to Los Angeles, and he lived in this. Well, it was a very popular show. Not relevant anymore. But Donna Mills is 85 years old, and what has she done?
3: She joined OnlyFans at the beginning of July, and she started talking about, at least with Page Six, some of the most embarrassing things that she's had to do.
0: Now, first off, I'll tell you why she joined it. She didn't join it to do nudes, because who's going to... Well, some people will.
3: What?
0: No. But she's 85 years old. She said she wasn't going to do lewd content, but she was going to, you know, connect with her fans.
13: What?
0: On OnlyFans. She said it was a good way to connect with her fans. I don't know.
3: As Eric brings up, it's mailbox money at this point. If you're 85 years old and you're looking for...
0: Well, she may not have a lot of money.
3: Yeah, that's what I'm saying.
0: She hasn't been in anything in a while.
3: Yeah.
14: For 85, she's looking all right.
0: Okay.
3: Well, that's the picture, at least, that we're seeing online. Remember, that's a lot of makeup.
0: So what are some of the things she's been asked to do?
3: One of the things is she had to film herself stomping grapes. At her vineyard.
0: Had to, or was asked?
13: Oh, she was asked
3: to film herself stomping grapes at her vineyard.
13: Yeah, what does she expect? You're selling kind of yourself online. And so in order to do that, you take requests and people ask you to do weird things. Is she upset by this, or is she fine with it?
0: Can you take your teeth out and eat a steak? That's worth the $10 a month, since you're not going to show nothing. What else?
3: that's one of the craziest things that I'm seeing here. I'm not seeing any of the other ones here in the
12: can you breathe without an oxygen
13: tank? Underwater for a long time.
12: Yeah. Can you disconnect your bag?
13: Oh my gosh.
3: She's probably apparently healthy. So she said that she was happy when she joined the platform, and she initially had no idea what OnlyFans was.
0: Come on. Right.
3: And that's why she was surprised about it. At least
13: well, I guess initially.
0: No, there's no way she didn't know what OnlyFans is.
15: This is a publicity
3: she
15: stuff.
3: She is.
0: 100%.
3: She is 85?
0: Doesn't
3: maybe,
0: matter.
3: Maybe.
0: Doesn't I matter. I mean,
3: she's an old lady, guys. Come on.
0: She's an old lady, but you do research. Like, she didn't have an assistant go, hey, mom. Or, hey, grandma. Hey, great-grandma. I signed you up for OnlyFans. What's that? Yeah. Well, most people take their clothes off.
13: I don't know what that is.
0: Most people get naked on there and do sex things.
13: Oh, my.
0: But you can get on there.
13: I won't do that.
0: No, because nobody wants that. But you can step on some grapes.
13: Oh, what the heck?
0: And show
13: for how much?
0: Yeah.
3: It doesn't say how much she got paid for it, but yeah. It just talks about that being one of the weird things. And then,
0: can you file down your calluses on your feet?
13: Yeah.
0: Oh yeah.
13: I want to see that thick toenail.
0: Put that antifungal cream on that toenail.
3: Oh gosh.
0: Oh, that's
13: I love
0: so
13: it. Hard. I love it.
0: Oh, can you show me the varicose veins, please?
13: Oh.
0: Oh, thank you, Donna.
13: Pull the skin up on your hand.
0: Can you get William Devane over to your house and you guys just make out on a couch?
15: Not to make it too pervy, but an interesting angle, she could release, she's probably got photos from her past where she might be showing her old body. And you
0: she's
15: know,
0: already showing body. Her old body.
15: Well, her younger body. Maybe that could be a route.
0: I'm William Devane. You don't hear a lot of William Devane impressions, so bear with me.
13: Good job.
0: Hey, I'm William Devane, and I just joined OnlyFans. By the way, you should buy gold and get a reverse mortgage. And you can do that by clicking the link here. Now Donna Mills and I are going to make out. I'm William Devane.
13: That's good.
0: Thanks. You might remember me from 24. I think that was the last thing he did.
3: Really? What character was he in 24?
0: He played Jack's wife's dad.
3: Oh, wow. Okay, all right. It's going way back in the archives there.
0: Yeah, you know, well, the skinny one that he was with.
3: Yeah, yeah.
0: Not the one that, I don't know. That's
3: Chloe.
0: Huh?
3: Chloe, wait, Chloe. He did end up dating Chloe later on.
0: No,
3: right?
0: He didn't date Chloe.
3: Okay, Chloe was the one that worked at the ICU or whatever. It's been so long since I've watched
0: Chloe
3: show.
0: Went goth. That's remember, she died. She went goth?
3: Yes, she did.
0: And if you ask Mary Lynn Ricecup about it, she'll go, you know, I just like doing the show. Yeah.
3: Nice dodging of the question.
0: Yeah, well, she doesn't like it when you bring it up. 24, because she's done much after that, and she's been in sitcoms and stuff. You know who she is.
13: I don't know who she is.
0: Yes, you do.
13: I know the name.
0: She's Gail the Snail.
13: I love
3: from,
13: her.
3: It's Always Sunny.
0: Yeah. And Jared, you and I interviewed her a year ago.
3: Yeah, she was great.
0: All right, what else do you got? I mean, we can keep talking about Donna Mills if you like.
3: Yeah.
0: What's Joan Van Ark up to?
3: I think the moral of the story with Donna Mills here is that for anybody...
0: It's for anybody.
3: ...that cares about this lady being in her 80s...
13: Nobody cares about
3: her. Tell her... I guess not.
0: Breaking news, Carol Burnett's on Fansly.
13: Ooh. Yeah, great, cool.
3: There was a false rumor yesterday about Megan Fox joining OnlyFans, but it turned out to be a lookalike.
0: Well, I'm glad that she didn't do that because she has so much integrity. But Vicki Lawrence is joining it, and she's only going to do it in the Mama's outfit.
13: Perfect.
0: Remember that show, Mama's Family?
13: Yes, it was a spinoff of a sketch from Carol Burnett.
0: I know. Eunice.
13: But I hated those.
0: I loved them. I thought that she was so funny. And it's what's funny now is that Vicki Lawrence goes to all these cons where like old actors go and they sign things. And she doesn't have to, you know, put on the outfit anymore. She's just old.
13: Oh, does she have the curly like wig?
0: Yes. No, I'm kidding. She wears the wig and she wears the muumuu.
13: And she's like, ah, kiss my butt. You know, whatever she said.
0: Van, you get out here now. Okay, no one wants to hear this anymore. Do we have time for one more story?
3: Yeah, real quick, dating app burnout is driving singles towards creative in-person events focused on fun activities rather than pure matchmaking. So it turns out that Forbes survey found that more than 80%
13: of Russian
3: people...
13: Russian roulette.
3: about 80% of singles feel burned out by dating apps due to poor connections, repetitive chats, endless swiping, blah, blah, blah, blah, blah. And but they're finding new experiences to do it. Autumn, you'll appreciate this. One of them includes in London the Chicken Rush, where teams of singles race through pubs to find a person in a chicken suit using an app for maps and challenges. And it's just to try to not only make long-term matches, but also you make friends that way too. Maybe you find the person in the chicken costume.
13: No, I mean, I get it. If you're single and you know you're struggling a little bit, you find something to do. I get it. It's fine. It's just it's so lame.
0: Sounds great.
13: Yeah, it's so lame.
0: Thank God we have time to go to traffic now. Let's check in with Alex Williams. 400 South is slow going into Roswell.
2: Yeah, we're trying to get eyes on this new crash. Traffic trooper Pierce told us about that's been in the left lane to M400 southbound before you get to Holcomb Bridge Road exit 7. That is the reason 400 southbound has quickly gotten pretty nasty back to Old Milton Parkway. Might want to use Highway 9 till they can get this one out of the way. We're going to continue to try to get eyes on that. 400 northbound, still a tap of the brakes in Sandy Springs as you leave Abernathy, but that only lasts up to the North Springs MARTA station. We got a couple of trouble spots on I-20 in East Atlanta, Isabella Rodriguez.
1: That's right. Starting with a stalled vehicle on I-20 eastbound, it's right past that connector 7585. It's blocking a second left lane. And a bit further on I-20 eastbound, we're also seeing some trouble right before Boulevard. A crash there has now moved over to the right shoulder, but we're still seeing delays as you're making your way out from that area. 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
0: I was waiting for the drop there. Was that the drop?
3: I believe it was the hook.
0: Jared, you've been wanting to talk about this or play this audio for quite a while. So apparently, certain people can't face reality about certain things.
3: Yeah. So Trump had discussed earlier in the day removing Judge Jeanine Pirro. Remember, she's Judge Jeanine on Fox, but Jeanine Pirro.
0: The pride of Elmira, New York.
3: she now is the U.S. Attorney for the District of Columbia. After her office, this is what Trump got mad about. Her office reversed course on a case involving damage to the Lincoln Memorial reflecting pool. There was an allegation that a three-time Olympian was accused of vandalism. And
0: a 67-year-old canoeist.
3: Right.
0: Canoeer.
3: And apparently the office wasn't able to find anything. The thought was earlier today that she was going to get fired. Apparently new information that has just come out says that she is safe as of now. But Trump did not hold back about his thoughts about Jeanine Pirro.
7: This is the last chance. This is not something that... I was disappointed with Jeanine Pirro. Really disappointed with Jeanine Pirro. She folded like an umbrella. And people get away with things, and it's a disgrace.
3: Folded like an umbrella there, Mr.
8: Yeah,
3: President.
8: She folded up like an umbrella, and, just it's a disgrace. She's totally a disgraceful, horrible human being. I don't know why I chose her. I think because I was watching Fox News.
3: You know, maybe there weren't any...
8: No. I saw the footage.
3: You saw the footage?
8: That the 67-year-old former Olympian canoeer...
9: What about the box of evidence she brought you today?
8: I didn't bother looking at it because I don't need to. I know I have a gut feeling that this old man, with his bare hands, ripped up the liner, tore it to shreds.
3: And you were not done ripping.
8: Oh, believe me, I know.
3: On Jeanine.
7: Because the judge was extremely unfriendly to Jeanine. And frankly, I think she choked because the judge was really vicious. Instead of going after the people that did it, the judge went after her. And went after her department. And I guess she choked.
8: She choked. She gave up because she faced a little scrutiny. And when the judge was saying it was frivolous, she folded like a napkin on a table rayed with silverware in it and salt and pepper on it. And also ketchup.
9: But there's an entire box of evidence.
8: I don't care.
9: That says it was shoddy construction.
8: Yeah, I'm not interested in any of that. No, I'm not. Let me tell you why. I've got a binder right here. And inside of the binder is all the evidence against this old man, this Olympic guy.
3: I mean, the way you presented it there, I mean, it is fact that he did it here. I mean, listen to that.
8: Where's cut. Pam Bondi?
3: You might want her back at this point. Listen to how confident you are that it was this canoeist or canoeer that did this.
7: Because the judge was extremely unfriendly to Jeanine. And frankly, I think she choked because the judge was really vicious. Instead of going after the people that did it.
3: Look, the people that did it. You are declaring they did
8: it. Right, and I know the people that did it, they had nothing to do with the construction. It wasn't shoddy. I think she's just weak. She's, she's from upstate New York. Not really the brightest.
3: You gotta go after her.
8: She went to Notre Dame High School in Elmira, which is by a bowling alley, maybe.
9: Oh, I heard that place does not produce
8: anybody
9: of worth.
8: No, not anyone. It's not a college. It's a Catholic high school. Notre Dame, yeah.
3: It seems unfair, though, to go after upstate New York just because of one person, though, Mr. President.
8: Well, Elmira, the only other famous person from that town is Tommy Hilfiger. You do the math.
3: Oh, really? Hey, yeah. That guy's pretty successful.
8: The guy that created the Little Rascals. The director, Hal Roach.
3: Okay.
9: There's a locally famous guy that he's on the radio.
8: No, and Mark Twain is buried there. Did you know that?
3: I did not know that.
8: Yeah, so what did he ever do? Nothing. I'm telling you, this Jeanine Garofalo's got to go.
3: Jeanine Pirro.
8: I'm sleepy.
0: Hey, Alex Williams says there's better news on I-20 in East Atlanta.
2: That is right, Tim. All that trouble has cleared to the right shoulder. 20 eastbound, just east of the connector, heading out toward Boulevard. All lanes have reopened. We're still seeing the brake lights behind it, though, back into West Atlanta, starting before Lowry Boulevard. Hopefully that will thin out. Earlier crash all gone into DeKalb County. 20 westbound Panola Road, exit number 71. Some lingering brake lights leaving Lithonia Industrial Boulevard as you make your way out of Stonecrest over toward Wesley Chapel Road. Still watching a big jam on Georgia 400, Isabella Rodriguez.
1: That's right. We're seeing some trouble heading out of Alpharetta and making your way towards Roswell. Georgia 400 southbound at Mansell Road. A crash there has some slowdowns all the way back towards Old Milton Parkway. Next report in less than 10 minutes from the TrustDeal.com Traffic Center, Triple Team Traffic 95.5 WSB.
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28: At 6:30, I'm Bill Caiaccio, news sponsored by the Lloyd Advisory Group. Our top story, it is just in. The feds now fear as many as 12 states may have had water systems compromised in cyber attacks, including Georgia. Correspondent Aaron Katursky reports Iran remains the prime suspect.
29: Federal officials are still trying to figure out if it was indeed Iran or maybe some other state actor mimicking how Iran would go about doing this kind of a hack in order to provoke some kind of a response from the United States. That's all still under investigation. When it comes to the hacks themselves, there is no evidence so far of any widespread disruption to water supplies in any of the affected states.
28: Clayton County's water system announced yesterday they were likely the victim of a cyber attack. It is 80 degrees in Atlanta. Will rain and storms be back tomorrow? And when we should see more sunshine? Atlanta Radio's only 5-day forecast with meteorologist Christina Edwards is coming up. A new lawsuit in Clayton County targets Kaiser Permanente after a woman is wrongly diagnosed with a high-grade uterine cancer. Cassandra Barksdale says she underwent a total hysterectomy and lived in fear for months.
13: Every day, it was like my days were shortened because of the aggressive cancer.
28: 7 months later, the lab contacted her to say the diagnosed tissue was not hers and she never had cancer. Barksdale is suing for at least $10,000 in damages plus legal fees. Now, WSB Money Update, and it's a big day for investors with stocks on Wall Street hitting record highs as oil prices tumble. The Dow surges more than 900 points today and now tops 54,000, a new record. The NASDAQ rises more than 2.5%. The S&P up almost 1.8%, also closing at a record high. And oil prices are falling on hopes of a peace deal between the U.S. and Iran. Gas Buddy's Patrick DeHaan says, though, it may take a while longer for drivers to notice prices at the pump go lower.
15: I do expect that gas prices will start edging a little bit lower after yesterday and today's big drop in the price of oil, but there is a little bit of a delay.
28: Gas prices in Georgia today average about $3.86 a gallon, a slight drop from yesterday. A small business in Cobb County extends its fundraiser for people without a home.
16: The owners of Big Frog T-shirts of Marietta say they were surprised to hear that the biggest population of homeless in Cobb County is in the Wheeler High School District in East Cobb. They started a fundraiser to help out while educating neighbors about what homeless means.
17: You don't have a permanent home. You could be staying in an extended stay. Some students might be in a car. You could be couch surfing.
16: Lydia Olu Harding says the Room for Everyone fundraiser has already brought in $8,000 and will continue through the end of the month. Lisa Nicholas, 95.5 WSB.
28: Weeks before the start of a new semester, Kennesaw State University opens a new residence hall.
18: Summit 2 is a new 97,000-square-foot dorm providing 462 beds for first-year students at KSU's Kennesaw campus. It's next to the Summit Residence Hall, which opened 4 years ago to help alleviate the college's massive student housing shortage. The new dorm has designated community spaces, including a courtyard between Summit 1 and Summit 2 that gives residents a shared backyard at the center of campus life. 8 KSU alumni working in architecture, engineering, and construction helped design and build Summit 2. Cheryl Castro, 95.5 WSB.
28: Residents of Paulding County concerned about data centers have a new way to get their questions answered. County Commission Chair Tim Estes is encouraging people to write to a new dedicated email address. He says this will provide a place for citizens to bring things to their attention.
19: We have some very smart people within our community, and we want to know exactly their thoughts and their concerns.
28: Following backlash from the community, the county imposed a data center moratorium until the first of next year. A new reason to worry about tick bites. They could be linked to a rare infectious disease called rabbit fever that doctors say can produce flu-like symptoms.
21: Prevention is key here. There is treatment when you get bitten. You want to make sure to see a doctor.
28: Dr. Darian Sutton says there are 4 probable cases of the disease on Long Island, New York. It is 6:34. Time now for live team coverage of traffic and weather. Triple Team Traffic begins with Alex Williams.
2: Well, unfortunately, Bill, looking for yet another trouble spot in Cobb County. Once again, on the 285 northbound interloop ramp to I-75 north, that ride had been improving, but starting to slow again back at South Atlanta Road. If you're traveling 285 southbound, the outer loop, not terrible leaving I-75. Actually looking pretty good. It will get a little slow, though, before Hollowell Parkway down into the work zone at I-20. And 285 south, the interloop into Cobb County. Some leftover volume from I-85 through Tucker down to Highway 78, the Stone Mountain Freeway. How are we looking through downtown Atlanta, Isabella Rodriguez?
1: Heads up if you're in South Atlanta heading towards the downtown area. We're seeing slowdowns on 7585 northbound at University Avenue. At Stacy's Review past I-20, we're also seeing slowdowns on 7585 southbound at around 14th Street, 17th Street, and that extends all the way down towards I-20. Next report in less than 10 minutes from the Trustdale.com Traffic Center, Triple Team Traffic, 95.5 WSB.
28: Now Atlanta Radio's only 5-day forecast with meteorologist Christina Edwards.
22: Partly to mostly cloudy this evening with a few rain showers and thunderstorms rolling through. A few of these may continue through early tomorrow morning with lows in the upper 60s. Tomorrow afternoon, partly to mostly cloudy with pop-up showers and thunderstorms, high 87. A mix of sun and clouds on Thursday with afternoon pop-up storms, highs in the upper 80s. A little more sunshine for Friday and Saturday. Saturday, though afternoon pop-up storms are possible. Highs in the upper 80s to low 90s.
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23: $2,100, that's 3 months of groceries. $2,100, that's the tax increase Senator John Ossoff supported in Washington. Ambitious and liberal, Senator Ossoff voted with National Democrats for a $2,100 tax increase. Senator Ossoff voted to gut the child tax credit for middle-class families. 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He even voted to keep taxing tips and overtime pay for hardworking people struggling to get by. A $2,100 tax increase on the average Georgia family? Senator Ossoff's tax hikes would have been devastating. Senator John Ossoff is driven by advancing his political ambitions and becoming a Democrat celebrity. He doesn't care about people like you. Call Senator Ossoff today at 202-224-3521 and tell him to stop voting for higher taxes. Paid for by One Nation.
0: Thank you.
2: Thank you, George.
0: That was a fun commercial right before we came back.
24: So what's going on with Mario Lopez?
0: All right, so...
24: Is he still doing that radio show?
0: Yeah, he's still got the radio show. On satellite. Yeah. And I was doing some kind of hosting.
24: That got canceled, though.
0: It did?
24: Yeah, I believe
0: what
24: that
0: What show
24: got,
0: was that?
24: No, I know he was doing a show, and I think it was on NBC... Because NBC canceled a bunch of stuff.
0: Well, the latest, I guess, hot water, we'll say tepid water for this one, is that he deleted an AI-generated video of himself and his 19-year-old niece after online backlash. And in the video, it showed an AI version of his niece trying to eat two hot dogs at once at a Dodgers game, and she spills mustard on her face, and it just appeared to be inappropriate. I've got the audio.
24: What is in the audio, George? Did you listen to it?
25: Yeah. He's just saying, "Oh, this is my niece. I can't keep
24: funny?
25: Her away from the hot dogs." Yeah. I mean, it's weird.
24: I had him get it, but I didn't listen to it. Play it.
26: I can't take her anywhere. Oh my God! Look at you.
27: I'm so good.
26: You're a mess. The mustard.
24: I'm supposed to talk to his satellite radio producer tomorrow night, so I'm going to ask him about this.
0: Yeah, you should. You should.
30: The person we know?
24: Yeah, Tim.
30: Yeah, okay. Yeah.
0: So now people are calling it creepy, and they're saying, you know, that he's taking advantage of his niece.
30: Did he explain why he made that video?
0: I have not seen a response as to why. He has taken it down. That's been the only response that I've seen.
24: He probably didn't mean anything by it, and then he got so much weird, concern trolling happening to him that he had to take it down.
0: Yeah.
31: You shouldn't do that.
30: But I mean, it is a little weird.
0: It's weird.
30: Like, why would you post it? You should just text it to her and be like, "Oh my God, remember that time you tried to eat two hot dogs?" Because and then I made an AI video about it.
31: Because you're a fat pig who eats hot dogs all the time.
30: Yeah, maybe. But then to post it online is odd.
24: Yeah, that is weird. But he's a celebrity; they can do whatever they want.
30: They're just like us. They post things.
24: Yeah, they're just like us. They post embarrassing AI videos of their
30: pervy
24: niece.
25: I mean, and a normal person would see this video, realize that it's a little provocative.
24: Oh, it is.
25: I mean, it's two hot dogs are exploding mustard.
24: Oh, yeah. And tell me that part. What a creep.
5: Yeah, that's the part. I mean, 19 years
30: but
5: old.
30: But he didn't make it. Like, he didn't say, make it explode in her mouth. You know, like, he probably was just like, this is what I'm assuming.
24: Yeah.
30: And maybe I'm being too generous.
24: I think you're probably being too generous, but go ahead.
30: Maybe. But, you know, what if he was with his niece or something, and there was like a family joke about like how she ordered two hot dogs once.
25: It definitely seems like that.
24: Yeah.
30: Yeah. And then so he was like, well, and then I asked AI to make the video. But then, like I said, the weird part is like the posting it, I guess. Yeah.
24: Were they normal? Were they normal or foot long?
25: They were large hot dogs.
24: Yeah, right. Sweet. I know.
30: Yeah. Should I watch it?
24: He's being a creep. He's being a creep. No, I don't know. We don't know.
30: Yeah, who knows?
24: Let's go on to the next one.
25: It was well intentioned, but
5: it was an AI fail.
24: How about that? Giving her a ribbing.
30: And there's not like a history of him being like a sex pest or anything.
24: No.
30: So, You know.
5: I mean, again,
30: maybe it's fine.
5: It's normal for, I guess, your aunt or uncle to try to relate with your niece or nephew. And
30: how old is he?
5: He's got to be in his 50s now, right? Yeah.

0: do it. Okay. In the meantime, from business.
1: I'm not going to look it up.
0: I know you're not. You're busy sewing.
1: Doing the dishes.
2: Or needlepoint. What is it that you do?
3: Screech
1: has, crochet.
3: Screech has no celebrity relatives.
0: But he is dead.
3: He is dead.
0: Thank you. I'm glad we confirmed that.
2: I need more information.
0: Glad we confirmed that.
3: Yep.
0: From Business Insider, guys, we're still having issues where businesses are telling parents, please stop asking me to hire your kids. So you've got all these.
2: What?
0: These, so there's
2: who's doing it? You should hire my daughter. She's really good.
0: So it is one of the I guess, most asked questions on LinkedIn now. Is you have people that run businesses and you have parents that reach out on behalf of their children that are looking for jobs and they say, you should hire my daughter because she has the qualifications, or you should hire my son because they have X, Y, and Z qualifications. And this falls into the same category where you're still having parents showing up on job interviews with their kids now. So at some point, the kids got to leave the nest at some point.
2: If somebody brought their parents with them to a job interview, I don't care how good they are or how good they come off, I'm not hiring them.
0: Right. You shouldn't.
2: You don't need your mommy and daddy to walk you through life. If you do need them to walk you through life, I mean, at that age, and if you're looking for a job. Now, if you're 16 and you're applying for a job at a fast food restaurant, that's different. You know, you still, the first job I ever went, I made the appointment. I went and sat down in the booth with this manager named Pat. And she said, well, you know, what are you, da da da da da. And I got the job at McDonald's. My first, job was McDonald's. And, I just always had to do things on my own. I couldn't imagine, I wouldn't want my mom there.
0: Right. Yeah.
3: I would make fun of these people. But if you guys remember the live event that I showed up with with my resume, I was with my mom.
0: That's true.
3: She told me about it.
0: Yeah. Your mom was pimping you out. That's for sure. She was definitely pimping you out.
2: Is she the one who went up to Eric or went up to Jared?
3: No, I did. I went up to Pete and gave him my resume. But
2: oh, Pete was there?
0: Yes.
3: Yes.
2: I don't remember that.
0: Yeah, this was.
2: Was this at that restaurant in Roswell?
3: Yeah.
2: Where Karen Handel was there?
0: That's correct.
3: Okay. Yes.
2: A lot of people were there.
3: Yep. So my mommy helped me get my job.
2: George, how sweet.
0: But your mommy didn't interview for you.
3: No,
0: your mommy
3: true.
0: Didn't yeah. email for you. Your mommy didn't do these ridiculous things. And the fact that the CEO of LinkedIn is having to come out and say,
2: stop
0: hey,
2: it.
0: Hey, parents, tell your kids there are better ways to handle this than having mom or dad reach out.
2: And did I you guess, hear that, mom?
1: I mean, maybe then, people should be hiring instead of just letting, posting hundreds of job.
0: That's a whole other issue. The ghost jobs, that's ridiculous.
1: Data mining.
2: Yeah, we're building our bench. Alex, what does Alex Williams say? Alex Williams says, hey, 285 North is getting slower in divining.
4: Yeah, it had gotten better, and here we go again, Tim. Looks like another trouble spot on the 285 northbound ramp to I-75 north there, right by Truist Park. And that ride is once again slow as you leave the South Cobb Drive area. 285 south, the inner loop over into DeKalb County. Just a few scattered brake lights left from I-85 and Tucker down to Lawrenceville Highway. You're still slow on those 285 eastbound inner loop right lanes trying to ramp onto I-85 northbound. Once you get on there, what's 85 north like toward Gwinnett County, Isabella Rodriguez?
5: It's looking a bit slow, especially as you make your way out from 285 through Norcross and Duluth. Those slowdowns ease up on 85 northbound past Beaver Ruin Road. It clears up past there, but then you'll be hitting those brakes again in Suwannee at Old Peachtree Road. 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
12: Oh, that's hipster music. Jared's going to a hipster concert tonight. What are you going to see, Jared?
13: I'm seeing Mumford & Sons at State Farm tonight. Yeah? Me and the wife are going to go out for a little date night. We're doing back-to-back concert nights.
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12: Very nice.
13: Great. So,
12: and then you're going to a show tomorrow night, too.
13: Yeah, got to see Dashboard Confessional and The Fray tomorrow. Which The Fray brings me back to middle school, a little bit of emo.
12: What genre is that?
13: I would say
12: Dashboard Confessional.
13: Dashboard was definitely alternative rock, alt rock, and emo. I would say Fray was more pop radio.
12: Okay.
13: And, I mean, Mumford & Sons, I mean, Marcus Mumford is a
12: they
13: very
12: were huge.
13: And he's still an incredibly talented musician. One of the best concerts I've ever seen. He headlined the Hangout Music Fest down in Gulf Shores. And, I mean, just an absolutely incredible, complete sounding set from beginning to end.
12: Didn't they kick one of their members out for being MAGA adjacent?
13: Yeah, I feel like it was like a backup guitarist or maybe a drummer that got kicked out. But
14: it's fine.
13: He tried to go solo for a while, but now he's back with the whole gang, Mumford & Sons.
12: Oh, they brought him back?
13: Not the member that got kicked out for being MAGA, but Marcus Mumford went on his own.
2: Yeah. No, you got to stay with the Suns.
9: Marcus Mumford.
2: Yes. Mumford. You have to stay with the Suns. That's just the way it goes.
13: And now, the thing I have to avoid tonight is we have this thing now where, especially as we go to shows, I probably won't get too intoxicated tonight, but the big thing has been the merch lately. And merch is so expensive at all of these shows now.
2: Buy it in the parking lot.
13: That's probably honestly the hack.
2: Knockoff, man.
13: But the problem is, even if you buy the knockoff or the nice shirts, they're like $50, and then you wash them one time and they look like crap.
2: Oh, I know. They shrink, and then the artwork gets all shrivelly and stuff like that.
13: Yeah,
2: what's the solution?
13: Well,
2: I think you
9: got to go to a Best Buy and buy the T-shirts from the, you know, get your Pink Floyd, Dark Side of the Moon there, and XXL.
2: Everybody wearing those has no idea who they are, but Jared has a solution.
13: Well, so there's this clothing brand called Herc Leon that launched the Herc shirt
2: version 5.
13: Yeah, Herc Leon, yes.
2: Okay.
13: And it is a T-shirt that claims to stay odor-free for over 30 days of daily wear without washing. So it uses 7 special, apparently. Yeah, I'm not joking.
2: Give Autumn one, see if she can.
9: It's Herc Leon.
13: Herc Leon, that works.
2: Yeah.
9: It's Greek, isn't it?
13: Well, but it's weird, though, because it's got the capital H and the capital L in the middle of it. Anyway, the shirt stays fresh for 30 days without having to wash.
9: Okay.
13: And what makes it special is the copper, silver, zinc, gold.
2: Ooh.
13: You name it. But what I think that if these bands are going to charge
2: silver thread and golden needle.
13: If these bands are going to charge $50 for a...
2: Then they need a shirt made out of precious metals that won't stink.
13: Exactly. That's what I want. I want to at least get a high quality shirt so that way when I wash it, I'm not like, oh man, I saw that band, but now the shirt sucks because I washed it.
2: You know, we got, apropos of nothing, we got shirts this year for the Carathon, and those shirts are actually pretty cool.
13: Yeah.
2: I washed mine, and the stuff stayed on, and it didn't shrink.
13: Oh, that's good.
2: Whatever the material, it must be made out of silver and copper and whatever. What other things are in these shirts?
13: Apparently, in these Herc Leon shirts, you've got copper, silver, zinc, gold, volcanic ash.
2: What?
13: And then it says two secret ingredients that they won't tell you what they are.
9: The T-shirt is $100.
13: I know.
9: Are you insane?
13: Yeah, no, thank you.
2: So I'll stink.
13: I'll
2: get 10 shirts for that and wash them.
13: If I'm going, that's why I think with the concert band shirts, they should incorporate this technology so that way when I'm paying these outrageous fees for these shirts.
9: Well, you're already complaining that the price of a crappy T-shirt's $50. What do you think they're going to charge?
13: I would be okay
2: with it because it won't shrink her.
13: I would be okay. Exactly. I'd be okay with for $110 if I got a Herc Leon shirt that has Mumford and Sons on it.
9: Profit?
2: I wouldn't pay $10 for it. Let me tell you that right now. I just go to Goodwill and get me a shirt that I can never mind.
13: These bands can buy it in bulk. I know they can help us out there. It's already expensive to go to these shows as it is.
2: Yeah, that's crazy. All right. Well, I think you're on to something, Jared. Tell them tonight when you're there.
13: I will. I'm gonna yell at Marcus Mumford. Marcus!
2: And make sure you print that article out so we can read it later. All right, that music says we have to go, and we abide when we're told to get out. Shelly Winter is up next. He has a great show for you. Congratulations to Shelly. He got baptized today, and he'll tell you all about that, I'm sure, unless it's private, but if it was, why would he put it on Facebook? RIP to Izzy Chicken Little. Love you, sweet baby. We'll talk to you tomorrow.
14: 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That earlier crash on Holcomb Bridge Road, exit 7, has cleared, though we're still seeing a few delays as the traffic continues to improve, but all lanes are open there. We're also seeing some slowdowns in Cobb County on 285, right at I-75. An issue there is blocking the exit ramp to I-75, and that's causing slowdowns all the way back towards South Cobb Drive. 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
22: Good evening to you at 7 o'clock. I'm Michelle Wright. The news is being brought to you by Trajan Wealth. Our top local story this hour, a growing number of states may have had their water and or wastewater utilities compromised in cyber attacks, including right here in Georgia, reports Aaron Katursky.
23: Sources tell ABC News that federal officials now fear as many as 12 additional states may have had water and wastewater utilities compromised in these cyber attacks. Iran remains the prime suspect, but federal officials are still trying to figure out if it was indeed Iran or maybe some other state actor mimicking how Iran would go about doing this kind of a hack in order to provoke some kind of a response from the United States.
22: Officials in Clayton County, where they believe they were hacked last week, say they're working with federal and state partners in connection to that hack. There's also a report today that the Columbus water system in Columbus, Georgia, was also the victim of a cyber attack. 78 degrees currently, cloudy skies this evening with scattered showers. Will the rain carry over till the morning? WSB meteorologist Christina Edwards has Atlanta's most accurate and dependable forecast coming up. Atlanta police are investigating after four people are shot on Maple Street in Northwest Atlanta. Police say one man is dead. Three others have been taken to the hospital. Police Lieutenant Christopher Butler says those involved apparently knew each other.
24: It happened inside of an apartment. We don't know their relationship. Based on the circumstances, it appears they probably are known parties. And that's why we're saying there's no real threat to the community.
22: He says the victims in the hospital appear to be in stable condition. A tragic end to the search for Carroll County County couple who's been missing for more than a week.
0: Family members finding the bodies of 25-year-old Destiny Fields and 42-year-old Emmanuel Adams in the woods off Oak Grove Road. Georgia State Patrol says the couple's Nissan Altima left the roadway while going around a curve, crashing into a tree, killing the couple. Witnesses say the pair's puppy was found alive and rescued. The Georgia State Patrol is still investigating. Keith Cromwell, 95.5 WSB.
22: The body of a Metro Atlanta soldier killed in a missile attack by Iran returns home today. Tyler Feehan was one of two American soldiers killed in an attack at a base in Jordan July 18th. His body arrived at McCullum Field in Kennesaw and was taken to the funeral home in Woodstock. The funeral is scheduled for Friday. Three Coweta County Sheriff's Office employees are the latest in Metro Atlanta caught misusing the flock safety system.
1: Several employees of the Coweta County Sheriff's Office had their accounts flagged during an internal audit of the department's use of flock safety. As part of the process, three employees were questioned by their department heads. During these meetings, the employees asked to resign before an internal investigation was started. The Sheriff's Office is not naming the employees who are resigning. The GBI has been requested to do an independent investigation. The Sheriff's Office will also provide additional training to all authorized users of the flock safety system. Bill Caiaccio, 95.5 WSB.
22: A woman is suing Kaiser Permanente in Clayton County after a life-changing surgery, all due to a wrong medical diagnosis.
3: A negligence lawsuit against Kaiser Permanente says 43-year-old Cassandra Barksdale endured 7 months of fear and dread due to a terrifying prognosis.
4: I had to contact my kids to let them know that I have 5 years to live and I'm going to die because I have aggressive cancer.
3: Attorney Rod Edmond says after undergoing a total hysterectomy, Barksdale learned the cancerous tissue was not hers. She'd never had cancer.
5: Her surgical treatment for cancer was unnecessary. Her loss of her ovaries was unnecessary.
3: The lawsuit demands a minimum of $10,000 in compensatory damages. Veronica Waters, 95.5 WSB.
22: U.S. News and World Report releasing its rankings of the nation's best hospitals. And Emory University Hospital is ranked in Georgia, moving up two places since last year. Is Piedmont Hospital coming in second, followed by Emory's St. Joseph's Hospital at number three. U.S. News and World Report evaluating nearly 4,500 hospitals using data from over 800 million records of patient care, looking at things like mortality rates, preventable complications, and patient experiences. It's 7:04, and that means it is now time for live team coverage of traffic and weather. We're checking in with Jay Holloway in the WSB 24-Hour Traffic Center. Good evening to you, Jay. What are those roads looking like right now?
25: Hey, good evening, Michelle. It's crowded in the Cobb corner for I-25 northbound's inner loop. A possible vehicle stop blocking a portion of the ramp to 75 northbound. So expect a delayed arrival into Marietta. You can take Highway 41 to South Cobb Drive as your alternate as well. And also busy on the east side, 25 north and southbound. This is near the I-20 exchange exit 46. The flow of traffic improving once you hit Wesley Chapel Road exit 68. 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
26: I'm WSB meteorologist Christina Upwards. Partly to mostly cloudy skies for this evening with an isolated rain shower moving through. Lows tonight in the upper 60s to low 70s. A few rain showers lingering for the early morning hours, then mostly cloudy through the afternoon with scattered pop-up storms. High 87.
22: Currently looking at radar, we do have a strong thunderstorm being reported right now in Jasper in Pickens County. It says that it is moving right about 10 miles an hour, so a little bit slow in that area. We've got 81 degrees in Snellville, 84 in Smyrna, and 78 here in Midtown. 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
30: Shelley went to show. Live, local, topical, and relevant, my friends. Got a lot to talk about. Got a good friend of mine calling in from Michigan to talk at 8:30. He's a conservative commentator in Michigan. He's going to be calling me at 8:30 to talk about what's going on in that race. Polls start to close at 8 p.m. in Michigan. He's going to call in about 8:30 to tell us what's going on. So we'll get to that later on the show. I want to start here. Been going back and forth all day about this topic that I want to talk about. And what got me thinking about it was I got this, let me say something really quickly. I got this like bubble that I need to burp out. It's like right there. You know when it gets there and it makes you feel stiff and you feel like, oh, you're short of breath. It's not a heart attack. It's just a gas bubble there that just has to burp out. But, you know, excuse me if, you know, I just wanted to tell you that because I'm trying to stretch. I'm trying to put my arms up in the air. I need Dr. Joe to call me and tell me what to do to get this. Probably need to drink some ginger ale. But if I do keel over, you know, I thought it was a gas bubble. It was something else. But anyway, let me start here. Last night when we were going off the air, we were talking about a Washington State initiative, ballot initiative about enhancing the no men and women sports. And it was the ballot initiative was basically for testing on girls from kindergarten all the way up to high school to play sports. And I was against it. I didn't like the idea of our girls going through that, right? That was just my opinion. Excuse me. I'm sorry. I couldn't hit the button quick enough. I apologize for that. I warned you, though. I said it was something there. Right. So anyway, sorry. So anyway, this we started talking about it, but it was at the end of the show last night and people calling in and people had to share their thoughts and everything. So one, it's about men and girl sports. Right. But it got me thinking all night long. And this happens to me all the time. I start thinking about things and it just takes on a life of its own. Now, for the record, I'm against boys in girls sports. I'm against it. I don't think a boy in high school, particularly high school, younger, middle school, high school, you're in college. I'm against that too. Professional sports. I'm against that too. But it's a younger kids that I pay more attention to. And I don't think it's right. I don't think it's fair. I don't think it's right. That's my position. Right. I, on a political side, just don't think it's that big a deal. Right. It's not something that's going to chase me to the polls. I got a lot of other things before I get to that. Right. So anyway, got me thinking and I realized something. The consultant class and the political class really are the problems. Because liberals, and I'm not going to say Democrats and Republicans because the parties change. Really, it's conservatives and liberals. They, generally speaking, yes, you could point to one or two people that on the Democrat side. But generally speaking, all the Democrats I know, none of them are for a boy who thinks he's a girl playing soccer in high school against girls. None of them. Right. The difference is, we as Republicans see it as just, and I'm this way, we see it as just such a far out thing that we're even discussing that we don't understand the other side. And I'm not saying the other side is for it. They're not. Most Democrats, the vast majority of Democrats that I know personally, don't want to see a kid in 10th grade who believes he's a girl running track against their daughter. Or anybody's daughter, for that matter. And they certainly don't want that boy showering in the shower with the girls. And they certainly don't want the girls to have to wait for him to shower because he's a boy. They just see it as a disruption. But here's the difference between the way the Democrats see that issue and the way Republicans, or no, I'm sorry, not Democrats, the way liberals see that issue versus conservatives. We see it as a very common sense thing. Like, how could this be an issue? And we pay no attention to the effect that it has on the child at all. We're just like, what? Are you kidding me? The Democrats see it this they're against it as well, but they have empathy for the child. And that's the difference. And so what happens is we can't get beyond our as conservatives. What are you talking about? To get over to here, or at least meet them in the middle to say, well, yes, we agree with you, but we're trying to give some sort of humanity to the child. To the child. Call it what you want to call it. Confusion, whatever. Whatever you want to call it. Whatever thing you want to call it. Democrats want to give the humanity to the child. And they feel a law specifically targets that child. And so when we as Republicans, as conservatives say, but it's on, when they say, but it's only 0.2, whatever it is, they see us as targeting that small group of people. We see it as a common sense thing. Why would you want to? Why would you allow this? This is wrong. But they see it as, yes, you're right. It is wrong. It should not happen. But let's give some humanity to the child who is feeling this way or thinking this way. And the problem that exists is the political class, the media, the political class, the consultants target that issue. And they drive that issue, which is like injecting hatred and mean-spiritedness and just not being nice to people into the world at large. And so you have a group of people yelling and screaming, no boys and girls sports. Well, nobody wants boys and girls sports. But one side sees the humanity in a child, and I'm not saying they're right or wrong. I'm just telling you what they see. The other side sees it just as, how are we even here? Why are we even here? Why are we even having this discussion? And I think I start off with this because I want to let people know that I think we can become a better world if both sides take away the fact that we think the other side is Looney Tune, communist, crazy, and the other side is racist, white supremacist, evil. If we take those adjectives away on what we place on the other side, we can come together and come up with a plan that says, hey, what should we do? Here's what we should do. The Georgia High School Association already has boys play with boys, girls play with girls, and we keep it moving. And then nobody's harmed. Nobody's targeted. No one feels targeted. No one's yelled at. It's just, it is what it is. Hey, I'm a young boy. I'm 16 years old. I think I'm a girl. Okay, well, no, okay, fine, but go run with the boys. That's the rule. Not the law, not the federal plan, just the high school sports rule. Simple as that. I think that if we can start, Democrats stop thinking every Republican by virtue of being a Republican is some kind of coon or sellout or white supremacist or racist. And Republicans can stop looking at the Democrats as commies and evil and Democrats. Take all of those things away. Take those out of your mind and start looking at the other side as they probably agree on most of the things. We all agree on most of the things, most of the issues. We agree. It's just on how the consultant class and the media class and a political class frames those issues in order to drive outrage amongst us, which in turn, by driving the outrage between us and a hatred between us, it drives the divisiveness. And then we end up where we are now. People hating people on issues that, one, are very minor, but even more importantly, everyone already agrees upon the basic issue. It's the Shelley Winter Show, 404-872-0750, 1-800-WSB-TALK. When we come back, got to talk about fundraising in the Senate race.
2: . 715 in the Trustdale.com Traffic Center. A bit of a slow spot for 25 westbound coming out of Sandy Springs. As you make it across the Chattahoochee River, more of this volume on the right lanes on the outer loop that chill off the 75 northbound towards Marietta. And also a crash on 85 northbound in Brookhaven. This is in North DeKalb County in between the North Druid Hills and Claremont Road exit. 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
30: Yeah, do the shimmy. The shimmy. You know anything about the shimmy, Colby? No? All right. Shelley with the show, live, local, topical, and relevant, my friends. So listen to these fundraising numbers. John Ossoff for U.S. Senate raised $20 million in the second quarter, April through June. $20
0: million dollars. He's now got $81 million through for the next 99 days. It's 100 days. I think it was 100 days yesterday. I'm not sure. I know it's we're around that time, 3 months. Might be 90 days, right? Crazy. November 4th, August 4th. Yeah, today's 90 days. September 4th, October, yeah, yeah, 90 days. Whew, boy, crazy, huh? This guy's sitting on $81 million with over $42.5 in cash on hand. $42 million cash on hand. And his campaign reports that roughly 90% of the donations were $100 or less. That's what his campaign. Mike Collins reported raising $2.1 million in the second quarter. Now, Mike Collins just went through a bruising primary and then a runoff. And so he's only raised, April through June, he only raised $2.1 million. But remember, something to pay attention to, because many people will say, well, you know, he just came out the primary, had a runoff. This is April through June. That means during the bulk of the primary race, he only raised $2.1 million. And he's got $2.2 million cash on hand. A real deficit. Now, Republican-aligned super PACs and outside, national outside groups will pour tens of millions of dollars into his side in order to close that gap in spending. But they only have 90 days to do it. And I'm wondering how much of it they drop because it's only 90 days and you're only showing to have raised $2.1 million in April through June. Yes, you had a bruising primary, but you should have been able to raise more than that in second quarter, April, May, June. Because that, you know, because if you had a bruising primary and then a bruising runoff, and but this is all you raised during that bruising primary and during that bruising runoff, there's some flaws there. That's what big donors look at. They're like, oh, well, wait a minute. You weren't able to raise the money on your own? I got to pour tens of millions of dollars. I'm not sure if I want to do that. I can spend it someplace else in a more competitive race. Because right now, on paper, numbers-wise, money-wise, it's not competitive. And you're up against an incumbent. All of these things. And it's the midterms. All of these things are headwinds. So do the Republican-aligned super PACs come in, and national outside groups, do they come in with tens of millions of dollars? Maybe they do. I don't know. I know there's already a number out there that's been floating around, but I don't see it. I've seen some ads dropped, but I don't see the spending. I don't know what's going on the ground. Oh, wait, they're not allowed to talk. So I'm not here to bash. I'm here to just tell you what's going on, right? There's a huge money deficit. Now, I know what many of you out there are saying to yourselves. You're driving in your cars and you're saying to yourselves right now, yeah, but Shelley, that's outside money. I know what you're saying. I know it is. But listen to me when I'm telling you. Republican-aligned super PACs and national outside groups are expected to pour tens of millions of dollars into the state to bridge the gap. That means that money is coming from the outside as well. So money's coming from the outside because a lot of people see that this race could be competitive. We're in a purple state. And the Republicans want to beat John Ossoff. So the idea that, oh, Ossoff's money is coming from California. Well, some of Collins' money, maybe also. It's coming from a super PAC. Ossoff's money's coming. We're in 2026. You can get on the phone right now and call up Russia and talk to the guy and see his face. That whole outside money thing, that's kind of an old bag. That's an old bag to jump into. It really is. Money's flowing in from everywhere. Heck, I'm sure there are foreign countries putting money into our political races. But depending on what side it goes on, nobody wants to talk about it. Shelly Winter Show, 404-872-0750, 1-800-WSB-TALK. We'll be right back. And when we come back, the market is up. Woohoo! Got to give credit where credit is due. That's next on the Shelly Winter Show.
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24: Good evening to you. It's 7:30. I'm Michelle Wright. Our top local story this hour: federal officials now fear as many as 12 states may have had water and or wastewater utilities compromised in cyber attacks. Now, Georgia is among those states, and Clayton County officials say they were among the victims. Low water pressure was reported, and the county did have to issue a boil water advisory last week.
25: There is no evidence so far of any widespread disruption to water supplies in any of the affected states, but from time to time, certain things have gone offline. Automated systems have gone offline, and the utilities have had to revert to manual controls.
24: Aaron Kuchersky reports Iran remains the prime suspect in these hacks. Meanwhile, the water system in Columbus, Georgia, is also reporting a hack. That lunchtime shower we had today dumped a whole lot of rain around the metro area, especially in northern Cobb County.
26: Heavy rain and slow-moving thunderstorms made their way through the metro area around lunchtime today. Some of the heavier downpours include the Kennesaw area, where nearly 3 inches of rain fell in a short amount of time.
24: Over 2 inches falling near the Battery and south towards I-20 near Panthersville. Christina Edwards' complete forecast is coming up. Ground has now been broken on a new affordable housing development in the Buckhead community.
2: The Overlook at Garson will feature Beltline access and Midtown and Downtown skyline views, and all 130 units will be offered at an affordable rate. Mayor Andre Dickens says plans for this project were unique.
6: We had the foresight to start building affordable housing this time before we built the trail, because what we saw that happened before the trail started building, and then the cost of housing went up because of this great amenity.
2: The site is on Garson Drive just off Piedmont and is walking distance from the Lindbergh MARTA station. 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
24: We've got an update on a story we told you about last month. A small business in Cobb County is now extending its fundraiser for those without a home.
7: The owners of Big Frog T-shirts of Marietta say they were surprised to hear that the biggest population of homeless in Cobb County is in the Wheeler High School District in East Cobb. They started a fundraiser to help out while educating neighbors about what homeless means.
8: You don't have a permanent home. 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Some students might be in a car. You could be couch surfing.
7: Lydia Olu Harding says the Room for Everyone fundraiser has already brought in $8,000 and will continue through the end of the month. Lisa Nicholas, 95.5 WSB.
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9: 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Sylvia Dennis-Ray, who works as a program coordinator for Midway Ventures, says plant therapy is a great option.
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24: It's 7:03. That means, or 7:33. It means it's time for live team coverage of traffic and weather. We're checking in with Jay Holloway in the WSB 24-hour traffic center. Hey there, Jay. What's going on those roads?
11: Hey, Michelle. 85 northbound near Claremont Road is slow behind a crash near in Brookhaven. We can't see the lanes there, but we can tell you Buford Highway will be your best option if you're coming in from Midtown to downtown. And also heads up for the slowdown on 25 northbound on the west side. Repair crews on site near exit 7 at Cascade on the inner loop with the overnight setup as the reason there. 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
26: This is WSB meteorologist Christina Edwards. Partly to mostly cloudy skies this evening. An isolated rain shower possible through the overnight hours. Lows in the upper 60s to low 70s. A few rain showers lingering for the morning commute. Then mostly cloudy through the afternoon with scattered pop-up storms. High 87.
24: Looking at the radar, we do see some scattered showers that Christina was talking about up in the Pickens County area. We've got 82 degrees in Stockbridge right now. 82 in Woodstock. And 78 right here in Midtown. More news. 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Breaking news when it happens. I'm Michelle Wright, 95.5 WSB.
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30: Shelley went to show live, local, topical, and relevant. Let's talk about the good news. The good news is the market was on fire, set a record today. If you checked your 401k, I did today, and whoo, good news for the Shellster. Good news, good news. Finished at 54. Over 54,000, an all-time closing high. Yes, that's good news. Great news. Gas is down to $79.36 per barrel. Gas should follow, but to Trump's credit, tell these people to take the gas prices down. But good news. Got to give credit where credit's due. The market is up. That's good. And there are going to be those out there that say, well, surely not everybody's in them. Well, those that are doing well. People that have a 401k are doing well. Does it help me right now pay for my higher gas? No. Okay, that's a fair point. But right now, got more money in my bank account, my investment account than I had yesterday or this morning. That feels good to me. I don't know about to you guys, but it feels good to me. So shout out to the economy. Shout out to the Trump administration. The economy, the Wall Street, I mean, the stock market closed at an all-time high today. And for that, we should be very happy. And they're talking about it could go even higher in August, which is very good news. I don't know how that bodes for us in the midterms. I don't know if it helps, but it's good. It's better than being down. So good for him, good for the administration. Shout out to the Trump administration. And there will be those who say, yeah, but only, yeah. Well, I'm one of the only, and I feel good. I feel good. Is it selfish? Absolutely it's selfish. You're not paying my bills. So don't yell at me. Because my 401k is doing well if you don't have one. And that's not, I'm not making fun. I'm just pointing out an obvious truth. So that's good. And we should, I come on this radio station. I'm critical of the administration. I should, if I'm going to truly call balls and strikes, I've got to cheer for them when things are going good, especially the stock market's going good. 4487-20750, 1-800-WSB-TALK. But I have bad news. For Atlanta Falcon fans, I am so sorry to bring this news to you all. I really am. But it's got to be tough at this point. But Falcons, if you have not heard, outside linebacker Jalen Walker looks like he may have a torn ACL. Got carted off the field in 11-on-11 drills this afternoon. It looks like it's feared that he may have torn his ACL, which would put him out for the season. And there were high hopes that young man. He had a great rookie season, 5.5 sacks, 36 tackles, and he was going to be a real stopper in the pass rush and also in the run defense. But he's going to be a stellar. People are looking forward to this. So just I feel bad for you. I feel bad for Falcon fans. It's not a sports show, but I do feel bad for Falcons fans because that was people were hopeful. Now, hopefully it's not a torn ACL, but we'll find out. But it is feared that when they carted him off the field, it was a torn ACL. And it's, man, that's sad. I tell you, it's the church lady, man. Are you all familiar with the curse of the church lady? You young people familiar with the curse of the church lady? It's got to be something.
0: right? And I hate there to be injury, but I mean, at some point, something's got to be. Somebody's got to get somebody into that stadium at training camp and just do the whole hoodoo and everything. What's the stuff called that you burn? The sage. They got to burn the sage. You know, whenever you move into a new apartment, anybody else does that? Is it just me and my West Indian heritage? Where when you move into a new apartment, your mom walks around with the sage pack and blesses the whole house, gets rid of the evil spirits, and then prays over the apartment. That's what has to happen. That's the only way to get rid of the church lady curse. Because this is, I feel so bad for the Falcons. I really do. And I feel bad, obviously, for Mr. Walker, because I'm sure he was pumped for this season. So let's pray that it's not a torn ACL. Let's pray that it's not a torn ACL. But that's what they fear. And I just feel bad for the young man. I really do. Coming up next, I want to shout out.

0: 742 in the Trustdale.com Traffic Center. Better news, 485 northbound in Brookhaven. That earlier crash near Claremont Road has cleared, so all lanes are open back there through Brookhaven. Clean ride coming out of Midtown. And also on the east side, 285 southbound. Still a little bit of crowd if you headed 20 east trying to get into Lathonia and Conyers. If you're coming from northbound and southbound on the inner and outer loops there. So give yourselves a few extra minutes, or you could also stay on and get off at Covington Highway to head further east there. 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
4: Ladies and gentlemen, some big news I got to talk about, local news. I got to tell you what's going on. My good friends, she's my sister, Benita Cotton Orr in Raven County. She's the chair of the Raven County Republicans, and my good friend Fritz Engelman, he's my brother. Known both of them for years. They are doing asking for volunteers for the Rick Jackson for governor campaign. So reach out to Benita Cotton Orr and Fritz Engelman up if you're up in Raven County or any county nearby. All right, let's get a big gathering of volunteers up there. And then also Saturday, August 8th, the Cobb County Republican Party, headed by my dear sister, Mary Clarice Hathaway, they're doing a Team Jackson for a Day of Action. Join them, Team Jackson for a Day of Action, on Saturday at 10 a.m. in Marietta, Georgia, 840 Kennesaw Avenue, Suite 7. It's basically the headquarters for the Cobb County Republican Party, 840 Kennesaw Avenue. They're going to knock on doors all day and make phone calls in Cobb County. So the campaign volunteers. This guy, man, is rolling out a statewide effort. I've seen this before, but never like this. Never like this. And that, yes, I saw it with Brian Kemp, but the second time. My brother, Brian, Governor Kemp, he had to have 4 years under his belt to get to this, to build out his own infrastructure. But he'd been governor. I've never seen this. They're literally rolling out counties to start door knocking and phone banking this Saturday all across the state of Georgia. The Jackson for Governor team is on top of campaigning, on top of dropping $87 million in advertising. Woo! Talk about a guy that wants to win. And I think he will. And I think he's going to be a great governor. I really do. I really do. Obviously, you know, I was with my guy, Brother Bert, but I really do think that Rick Jackson is going to be a great governor. I think he's going to be in this, still in the same line. Dio, Perdue, Kemp, Jackson. I think it's going to be in that same line of great governors of Georgia who manage the state well. And kept, I'll be honest with you, I'm going to say this, many people are going to get mad at me, but kept the crazies at bay, meaning the ideas of what I would call the crazies. So good job. So that's Saturday, August 8th, volunteer with Cobb County Republican Party, knock on doors, phone banking, and get in touch with my good friend Fritz Engelman, Benita Cotton Orr. If you're up in Raven County or a nearby county, get in touch with them to become volunteers for the Rick Jackson for Governor campaign. Good for, and I if I knew the other counties doing stuff, I would let you know. Do I want to say this publicly? Yes, I do. I do. So my good friend, my sister, she's a family member of mine. Met her mom and her dad, rest in peace to her father. Know her mom. She knew my mom. She's met my entire family, and she's truly my sister. When I say she's my sister, I say she's my sister. She's truly my sister. She is the head, the chairwoman of the Fulton County Republican Women, right? Started in January. Has had a meeting every single month up until June. They didn't have a meeting in July because it's summertime. Never once reaching out to Shelley Winter, who's on the air every single night, 7 to 9 p.m., on this great station, 95.5 WSB, Atlanta's News and Talk, all over the state. You ever drove to South Carolina? You can get us all the way up into South Carolina. You ever drove north, south to Florida? You can get us all the way down south. The station's all over the state of Georgia. I'm on 7 to 9 p.m. And my sister, my dear sister, I know her entire family. Her children, her husband, Dexter, is my number one fan. He listens every night. I can count on Dexter, rain or shine, to be listening to me. And here it is, my dear, beloved sister. She helps me with my flyers. She helps me with my events. She's the chairwoman of the Fulton County Republican Women. They're having a meeting this Saturday. This Saturday. You think since she's become chairwoman, she's ever said, hey, Shelley, you want to be a speaker at my meeting? Now, I've been to the luncheons, had a good time, heard the candidates during the primary. I understand candidates come first. They're running. No one wants to hear from the guy on the radio that can listen to every night from 7 to 9. But now they got a keynote speaker Saturday. It's a good guy. Met him, talked to him. Guy by the name of Frank Murphy, good man. Good man. I'm doing some work with him now. We're planning on some stuff. But he's speaking before me. And it's a family member. Like, legitimately a family member. Been to a house, broke bread. She's been to all my events. So if you know chairwoman of Fulton County Republican Women, and you know Karen Burton Walker, my dear beloved sister, you need to reach out to her right now and tell her, how could you have someone else speaking at your event before you invited Shelley Winter? I need you to call her, text her right now, and ask her those questions. Because I'm hurt. I know Frank. Frank's a good man. Met him. It's a good man. It's a good speaker. Because he's motivational and all of that stuff. But come on. Your brother's right here. And you skipped over me. Oh, I'm crushed. So if you know Karen, tell her Shelley Winter is crushed and he may not speak to you ever again. I'm just kidding. 4487-20750, 1-800-WSB-TALK. Finally, I've got to shout this out. My good friend, Cobb County Commissioner Kelly Gambro, she's collecting underwear, socks, and T-shirts. Please, I guess just go to her website, Google Kelly Gambro, see where you can drop off any underwear, socks, T-shirts for our underprivileged, our homeless people, children. They're taking children's socks, T-shirts, and underwear. But the socks and underwear are most important because usually when people donate, they donate clothes. And underwear and socks, as she said, is very important. So find out where the drop-off points are, and let's get them to her. Even if you can drop them off yourself, drop them off at Must Ministries in her name. You're doing a collection of underwear, socks, and T-shirts for my dear sister and friend, Cobb County Commissioner, my commissioner, Kelly Gambrill. That's underwear, socks, and T-shirts. I'll be dropping some off to Must Ministries probably on Friday. We'll be right back. It's the Shelley Winter Show. When we come back, I want to talk about Iran and Oman, the deal that they cut, and why we got cut out of it, and why that happened. I'll be right back. It's the Shelley Winter Show.
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12: Good evening. It's 8 o'clock. I'm Michelle Wright. 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Our top local story this hour, Georgia is among up to a dozen states who say water and their wastewater systems in their borders may have been the victims of a cyber attack. Clayton County officials say their system appears to have been hacked, but they say their water is safe. Aaron Katursky reports that it appears that Iran is the main suspect behind these attacks.
13: Federal officials are still trying to figure out if it was indeed Iran or maybe some other state actor mimicking how Iran would go about doing this kind of a hack in order to provoke some kind of a response from the United States. That's all still under investigation. When it comes to the hacks themselves, there is no evidence so far of any widespread disruption to water supplies in any of the affected states.
12: Clayton County officials say they're coordinating with federal and state partners as they investigate, and the Columbus Water System in Columbus, Georgia says that they've been the victim of a cyber attack as well. We've got 77 degrees in Atlanta, partly to mostly cloudy tonight. When might we see more rain showers head our way? WSB meteorologist Christina Edwards has our complete forecast coming up. Oil prices are dropping as President Trump seeks a peace deal with Iran, but gas prices are still high, and analysts like Gas Buddies' Patrick DeHaan says they could go even higher.
14: I do expect that gas prices will start edging a little bit lower after yesterday and today's big drop in the price of oil, but there is a little bit of a delay.
12: Here in Metro Atlanta, AAA says gas prices are coming in at $3.90 a gallon. That's a penny lower than they were yesterday. Atlanta police are looking for a hit-and-run driver who struck a 69-year-old wheelchair-bound man on Lee Street early this morning. The victim is now at Grady Hospital in critical condition. The driver of the vehicle who hit the man was gone when police arrived. Three employees at the Coweta County Sheriff's Office resign after an internal audit reveals they were misusing flock safety cameras.
15: The employees' accounts were flagged during the audit. All three then met with their department heads and were asked about their use of flock safety. They all resigned prior to the completion of the audit and before an internal investigation started. They are not releasing the names of the employees. The Sheriff's Office says it will provide additional training to all authorized flock users to reinforce the department's policy and appropriate use of the system. The Coweta County Sheriff's Office is asking the GBI to do an independent investigation. Bill Caiaccio, 95.5 WSB.
12: A woman files a lawsuit in Clayton County against Kaiser Permanente alleging they misdiagnosed her, and that misdiagnosis led to a life-altering surgery.
16: Her lawsuit says Cassandra Barksdale was informed she had an aggressive endometrial uterine cancer in March of last year, so she had a total hysterectomy. The 43-year-old lived in terror for 7 months, and then a lab told her that cancer diagnosis was a mistake.
10: I was very angry, sad, and I was very concerned about the other person. And also, it messed with me mentally. It was days where I started feeling suicidal.
16: Her attorney, Rod Edmonds, says Barksdale wants justice and accountability.
17: We've got technology all up the wazoo here. In 2026, these types of mishaps should never, ever, ever occur.
16: The lawsuit seeks at least $10,000.